0: However, if we speak in terms of the feeling of the worker himself and not with respect to the truth about the order of degrees, we should say that this person who works only in actions feel his state in observing Torah and mitzvot as whole. Therefore, to him, this state is regarded as walking on the right, meaning wholeness. Also, they feel the work in intention as a lack, since they see that they cannot emerge from the governance of the receiver for oneself. It follows that he feels his deficiency. Hence, we should say that this is considered left. That is, normally we say that something that requires correction is called left, as our sages said that we put the tefillin on the left hand, since it is written, your hand, a weak hand, since its power has waned and it's needed and it needs help.
1: For this reason, those who want to do the holy work in a manner that has wholeness, to do everything in order to bestow, when they criticize their work and see that they are still not fine, that state is called left compared to the work in actions without an intention. In other words, a person must use the act as well. Thus, a person should say that although he cannot do something in order to bestow, he still feels himself as whole with respect to actions. He says that it is a great privilege that he can nonetheless perform acts of holiness, even without an intention. It is a great privilege that the Creator awarded him with a thought and a desire to engage in Torah and commandments only in actions, without an intention. And this is called right, because he feels that he is in wholeness. That is, it is worthwhile to give thanks to the Creator for this. Therefore, afterwards, when he shifts to the intention and sees that he is deficient, all he needs is to pray that the Creator will help him and give him the power to be able to work with the aim to bestow. This is called left compared to the previous state. However, when he has already been rewarded with the Creator helping him, when he can already work in order to bestow, though only in acts of bestowal, for the acts of bestowal are easier to aim in order to bestow, whereas in acts of reception of pleasure, he still cannot aim to bestow. This state is called right. But it is called right compared to the previous state. When he wants to work in order to bestow but does not succeed, this is called left. And there he has a place for prayer, and the Creator will help him be able to aim in order to bestow. But now that the Creator has helped him and he can aim in order to bestow with acts of bestowal, now he must give thanks for the wholeness he has now. This is called right. And this light is called light of chasadim, which is considered the correction of creation, when he has the power to perform actions in order to bestow. Yet although with regard to the correction, this state is regarded as wholeness, but with regard to the purpose of creation, that state is still not regarded as wholeness, because he must achieve the purpose of creation. For this reason, it is considered right

0: of Chassadim, with only light of Chassadim, called light of the correction of creation. It should have been called right, yet that state too is considered incomplete. Hence, it is called left, which requires correction. Since even though they extended the light of Chokhmah in order to bestow, he still needs guarding because the act of reception of pleasure contradicts the intention which should be in order to bestow. For this reason, we must extend the middle line, meaning the light of Chassadim, which now includes both Chokhmah as well as Itkalelut. Itkalelut of Chassadim. There are two things. One, the correction of creation. Two, the purpose of creation. This is called Torah, or middle line, which is included from the right and from the left. At that time, we can use the light of the purpose of creation, which is the delight and pleasure that the Creator wants to impart upon His creations, which is the purpose of creation. This means that before there is Hitkalelut with Chassadim, the light of the purpose of creation cannot shine, since the two qualities must be there together. This is called Torah. Now, we can understand what we asked. Why people who walk in the quality of the right, whose works are only to bestow, and who have already been rewarded with the abundance called light of Chassadim, are regarded as not observing the glory of their master? Also, those who have already emerged from the right and have already been rewarded with Chokhmah, called left, are still considered not observing the glory of their master, and the Torah stands before them, yet they do not delve in it. This is very difficult to understand. If we're speaking of people who have already been rewarded with Chassadim, and people who have been rewarded with Chokhmah, that they're not delving in the Torah, can we say this? Yet according to what we explained before, right means light of Chassadim, which is only the correction of creation. It follows that as long as they do not engage in extending the light of the purpose of creation, which is what the Creator wants to give to the created beings, to the light and the pleasure, where His greatness is revealed, called the revelation of His godliness to His creatures, at which time His glory is revealed to the created beings. It follows that they're not looking at the glory of their master, which will be revealed to the created beings. This is the main deficiency for which, meaning to reveal His godliness in the world, which is the purpose of creation, to reveal His godliness to the created beings. For the created beings to receive this goal, all the restrictions and corrections took place. It follows that those who walk only on the right, which is the correction of creation, there is certainly a key deficiency here, that is, they did everything except for what is most important, meaning the goal. This is why it is considered that they are not observing the glory of their master.
1: Also, those who have already been rewarded with the light of Chokhmah, which is the purpose of creation, we asked, what else do they need? The answer is that since there is a rule that the light of Chokhmah cannot shine to the lower ones without a clothing of light of Chassadim, since the light of Chokhmah comes in vessels of reception, so although

0: He drew the light in order to bestow. He still needs guarding from being drawn after the act, as he's using the vessels of reception. For this reason, he must extend clothing that is light of chasadim, which dresses in the vessels of bestowal, which is considered the correction of creation. Hence, although he extended the light of the purpose of creation, he cannot use it because it does not shine without a clothing of chasadim. Naturally, he too is not observing. In other words, the purpose of creation does not become revealed in him, to see the revelation of his godliness, as it is written that those who walk on the left also do not observe the glory of their master. And this is the meaning of what is written: the Torah stands before them and they do not exert in it. The Torah means the middle line, the Anpin, called Torah, which unites the two lines with one another. In other words, through the Torah, called the middle line, where there are two qualities together, meaning the purpose of creation, namely the revelation of his godliness to the creatures, which is called the glory of their masters, and there is also the clothing of the correction of creation, called light of chasadim, which is considered right. For this reason, when those two are separated, the purpose of creation cannot shine to the created beings. This is considered that they are not observing the glory of their master. But once they delve in Torah, the purpose of creation shines. In the words of the Zohar, this is called the Torah, and Israel and the Creator are one. Now we can understand what we said, that the Hanukkah candle is on the left and its light must not be used, because the left, which is Chokhmah, was already extended to the creatures. But as long as they do not extend the middle line, which is regarded as Torah, so as to have right and left together, the light does not shine to an extent that they can use it, due to absence of clothing of chasadim, which comes through the light of chasadim. But on Purim, they extended the light of chasadim, called right, through their fasting and crying out, as is explained in the study of the Ten Sefirot. It turns out that although on Hanukkah they were complete from the right side, when they shifted to the left to extend Chokhmah, they no longer had the chasadim of the right. This means that the chasadim that they extend after the extension of Chokhmah, which Chokhmah is called left, is called the middle line. It follows that then on Hanukkah there was a state of Chanuko, parked here. That is, they had the quality of the right. The miracle was that they had right in wholeness, but the quality of the left did not have wholeness, for they lacked the middle line, which is the Torah. Hence on Shabbat, which is the middle line, the candles are for use. This is called peace at home. As in Chokhmah, wisdom, a house is built. For this reason, between the Shabbat candle and the Hanukkah candle, the Shabbat candle proceeds, since Shabbat indicates wholeness. And there's the quality of Yesod, called middle line, which bestows upon Malchut, called house. For this reason, the Shabbat candle comes to imply wholeness. This is why Shabbat is called Shabbat of peace, since Yesod, which is the middle line, makes peace between the lines which are called right and left.
1: It follows from the above that the miracle of Chanukah was on the right, called the correction of creation. that they had wholeness. This is called that the miracle was over spirituality. Since the vessels of bestowal called spirituality from the perspective of the kelim, and these kelim pertain to the good inclination. Conversely, the vessels of reception are attributed to corporeality, meaning to the evil inclination, as we explained, and you shall love the Lord your God with all your heart, meaning with both your inclinations, that is, with the good inclination, which is vessels of bestowal. We should work for the sake of the Creator, but also with the vessels of reception, which belong to the evil inclination. They too must be used for the sake of the Creator, meaning to receive in order to bestow. It follows that on Hanukkah, when the Ari says that Hanukkah and Purim are both recorded as left, the Hanukkah candle is on the left, although the right is called wholeness, from the perspective of the vessels of bestowal. The fact that the left illuminated, meaning Chokhmah without Chasadim, and it is forbidden to use Chokhmah without Chasadim, but this in itself is a great thing, that they extend the purpose of creation. However, it is still forbidden to use its light. Therefore, on Chanukah, it is considered that the miracle was on spirituality because it is forbidden to use Chokhmah without Chasadim. This is why it is considered a spiritual miracle, which still did not come down so we can use it. In that respect, Chanukah is considered a spiritual miracle, both from the perspective of Chasadim of the right and from the perspective of the Chokhmah of the left, since the middle line was still missing.
0: We see that right is wholeness and left is lack of wholeness, and it gives many examples, secular and religious, and or a religious person who works in order to receive, and then someone who works in order to bestow, and then later ones who works in bestow and has chokhmah or chasadim, different degrees defined according to the state.
1: Right. There can't be the right line without the left line. And we see it from life that you, if you don't overcome something, then you won't get an opportunity to work with the right either.
0: We'll go to the lesson from March 5th, 2002. We read the article. Why is the Torah called the middle line in the work? The Torah is called after its own name, the Torah of Life, because it gives life, which is the revelation of the will to receive, the revelation of the light of Chokhmah inside the will to receive. And this can be only to the extent that the will to receive acquired correction in the light of Chasadim, and the intention to bestow, and to the extent that the left line can be incorporated with the right and be as a middle line. What is middle? There is no middle line in nature. The nature, middle, the middle does not exist. You have a creator and there's a created being. The nature of the quality of the creator, the nature of the quality of the created being. The middle is to what extent the created being can correct himself to resemble the creator. This is the middle line. Meaning, middle line is in the created being. In the Sfirot means that we have the first nine, the qualities of the creator, and then we have Malchut, the quality of the created being. And to the extent Malchut can resemble the upper nine in these actions, it will be called the middle line. According to the correction of the Malchut, we have the festivities or holidays, Chag. Chag from the word Mechuga, something that repeats itself, circles back on itself, on each and every degree. This state, until it reaches the end of correction, and then all the holidays or festivities, they cease, and there will be a permanent state. Until then, we have the stages of adaptation between Malchut and the upper line, between the left line and the right. And in the end of correction, there will be no middle line. If there will be no right and no left, everything will be a single line.
2: So,
0: to the extent that the light of the Creator is revealed in the created being, the Creator clothes in the created being, this is called the midline. And then, of correction, it will be without limitations. Any questions?
1: Right line, left line, does have to do with the desires, intentions, what is it?
0: Are the right line and left line belong to intentions or to desires? We speak of two types of nature, nature of the Creator and nature of the created being. But we cannot change nature. We can make the nature of the created being resemble the nature of the Creator using the intention to bestow in using the nature of the created being. That's why the Creator has no action and intention. The Creator only has the deed, the action. Even about his action, we said it's an act of bestow with the intention to bestow. But if there's nothing that is actually that opposes it, you can't even say that it's in order to bestow. Rather, it's an action that's simply aimed at the created being without anything coming back to the Creator. We cannot really imagine it. Whereas the created being, that he uses his will to receive in order to make an image of the Creator, to resemble him in the action, let's say in the end, the conclusion of the action and the outcome of the action, then the created being includes both the act and the intention. From the outset, there was no intention created in the created being. He has only actions that he does to receive, to enjoy. This action is called a beastly act. Still vegetative animate, they do this act without awareness of the intention. The speaking means that he begins to feel foreign to it. That's why it has also envy, lust, and honor. Has additional development in the will to receive. And the main thing is that it has a feeling of the giver. To the extent a person feels the giver, to that extent, the intention develops in him. If we would not feel the giver, we'd have had the intention to enjoy, like everyone in this world. We feel pleasure, that's it. We call it to receive in order to receive, but it's not even in order to receive. In order to receive is the klipot, the shells. These forces know what it means to bestow, and they want to receive. In order to receive or in order to bestow can be only in the feeling of the giver of the host. And then it's clear to a person if he wants to receive or if he wants to give. And then he also has the opportunity and a possibility to use his will to receive one way or another. Now, before we come to a state where we feel the host, neither in order to receive nor in order to bestow, rather everything is child's play. It's a time of preparation. But we have to be in it, we have to get through it in order to accumulate all sorts of records for the future. The intention is something you receive from the feeling of the giver, the feeling of the one who is foreign to me. In this world, and until I come out beyond the barrier, I don't feel strange. I don't feel anything outside of me at all. To such an extent, my will to receive is undeveloped that I don't feel anything foreign to me, anything that's outside of me. I don't have a development of the intention. Since relative to whom can this intention develop? In order to receive or in order to bestow, if I don't feel anything outside of me. The fact that I feel other people. It's a feeling where they don't feel like they're outside of me. It's like we see the baby who is not considerate with anyone on the outside, is not capable of feeling the other. So are we truly cannot feel the other as a giver, as a receiver. That's why we cannot develop the intention in order to bestow, in order to receive, in order to bestow. We have no awareness of this. We are immersed completely inside of nature, and that's it. Inside the nature of in order to receive. Meaning, from the point of view of the intention, we have no intentions, neither to receive nor to bestow. This is the point where the created being resembles the creator, who created existence from absence. He created the desire to receive pleasure without any intention. The intention started in Malchut of Ensof, seemingly, something that started to feel the giver. But this was in the world and in the root. And until our world, it's still from above down. And the expansion of the Batsofim and the worlds, there was a preparation. There's no created being yet. There's no intention, there's no desire. We begin from below up by having a desire to enjoy without an intention. And after the barrier, we begin to acquire the intention to receive on the left line and the shells, and corresponding to that, in order to bestow on the right line, holiness. And the middle line, as much as we can resemble the Creator, with intention over the action of reception. This means that from below up, we are now in a state where we begin creation. From a point, plain will to receive, and beyond that. Meaning, what is the partsuf that begins to be from the point? The partsuf is the measure of the intention in order to bestow. You asked, what is the desire and what is the intention? Then in spirituality, they don't consider the desire. In spirituality, they consider the intention to bestow, and the height of the partsuf is the height of its intention, because according to the intention, he receives in order to bestow. That's why this in our area, our region, up until the barrier. There's no judge, there's no judgment. Each one does according to what's good, according to his eyes. And in truth, there are no commandments and there are no transgressions. Each and every commandment or transgression are in the intention. In order to receive is considered a transgression. In order to bestow is a commandment. Simple. So we're still down below what we call the imaginary world, below the line of life and the line of death, above the barrier where the soul is immersed in the shells. This is called the line of death, the state of death. And when it's immersed in the right line, this is called the line of life, the state of life. And we're below that. We have to understand from that the intention, the direction, the connection, the yearning for the Creator. That's the stature of a person in spirituality, that's his height. We're not speaking of the desire, but rather the extent to which it is aimed at the Creator. The extent to which his heart yearns. How can I say it? What's another way of saying yearning? Well, desiring of the Creator. Accordingly, you measure its state in spirituality. Question: how can you measure intention? Either you have it or you don't.
1: You measure the intention through pchinot, discernments, kilograms, whichever way you want. What do you mean by how can we measure the intention? If we have the desire, and this desire is divided to it's divided into five discernments that are divided into another five and another five. So, first of all, I need to acquire the intention or to bestow. That's not simple either. It's all beyond the machzon. And as I can cross the machzon and acquire the intention or to bestow and to receive and correct it with the intention or to bestow, then whatever desire I put this intention or to bestow upon, the size of the desire tells me about the size of the intention. Suppose I want to drink a cup of tea. I can want it in 1 gram, I can want it in 100 kilograms. We see how our desires change, but for the same thing. So suppose I want to drink tea with the size of a desire, with an estimated measure of pleasure of 10 kilograms. And I want it in order to receive. If I can change the way in which I use that desire after the tzimtzum, after the preparation, already in order to bestow, then my intention in order to bestow is to the size of 10 kilograms. The intention can't be without a desire. The intention is measured to the extent, to the weight of the desire. We say that comes the upper light to the Malchut. The Malchut has five types of Oviyut. It strikes the upper light, makes a striking with the upper light, and five types of reflected light come from it, each according to the Oviyut. that the Malchut reflects the direct light. The direct light, it comes as one. There are no differences in it. But because the Malchut has five different discernments of Yud, it creates five different types of reflected light. And in each of these reflected lights, it tests to what measure can I use it in order to bestow. With a tomato like this, with a cucumber like that, with rice like this, with meat like that, and accordingly receives. So because of that, we say that in the Potsov we have five Sfirot. What are the Sfirot? Five types of compatibility to the Creator, because my nature is divided into five parts. We measure everything in Oviut, coarseness. We have no other measure. I bestow by my Oviut. I receive through my Oviut. Enjoy in my Oviut. Besides the Oviut, I have no other standard. The Oviut, too, it's a very
3: is ne'elam.
1: It's a kind of elusive matter, hidden. The Oviut is the measure of pleasure which I have in the desire to receive. Sometimes I have uplifted spirits, I'm in a good mood, I'm really willing to throw a big to eat a big soda with chicken and drinks and everything. Sometimes my mood is such that there is a great lunch in front of me, I'm hungry, and still I can't eat it. So we're not checking the Oviut in the measure to which I'm hungry or how many pleasures are there in front of me, but to what extent am I drawn to them? That is the standard. And only to that extent can I delight the host. Because I'm in front of the host and I feel shame, so much so that altogether I begin to hate these dishes instead of feeling that I enjoy them. I really feel they really pain me. I hate them. So here already I get the opportunity to extend this of you, this coarseness, for the sake of the host, in order to be able to bestow to him, I have to have an appetite. There are many games here between the lights and vessels.
0: Coarseness is really the maximum measure of pleasure that I can produce from that desire.
1: The Oviut is the measure of feeling of pleasure in the desire to receive. If I'm sitting next to the food and I don't want it, then I have zero Oviut, zero coarseness. If I want it all of a sudden, then I have such and such Oviut in the measure to which I want it. How can you measure it? Either in kilograms, how much can I swallow different things, or measure it, if you can measure it, in the measure of pleasure that you get from it. But these things are, it needs to come with a desire, either yes or no. Because like Baal HaSulam says, we're not talking about the size of your stomach.
0: Why would the coarseness even change? Why the coarseness that I acquired can become smaller?
1: The oviut, coarseness, meaning the size of feeling of pleasure, can all the time change, and it does change all the time, according to the type of connection with the host that I can discover by it. That's it. Everything in order to bring me to connection with the host. Therefore, I needn't pay attention to what is disclosed to me right now that I want to eat more, I want to eat less, to eat this, to eat that. I don't need to think about it. It's not my problem. It is revealed to me according to some higher calculation. And what I need to do is to constantly direct myself to the right place. But why was it revealed to me now in one way, and a moment later there's the I fall, and there's another descent or ascent or something, and one desire or another? This certainly I will not know. Now, when I'm on this degree, I won't know the reasons for it. The reasons for it are on the higher degree.
0: A thirsty person who has no connection with the host, when he takes a sip of water, he receives a pleasure, I don't know, not infinite one, but still a tremendous one. But he makes no connection between what he wants to drink and the Creator with every sip. But he has coarseness over that sip, right? An infinite one. Why? Because he has a huge desire, so he doesn't make any connection over it.
1: You're saying that a beast who wants to drink enjoys drinking. That's not the subject, the topic of the wisdom of Kabbalah. The wisdom of Kabbalah talks about intentions, not about how to receive as a beast with no intention. The wisdom of Kabbalah talks about how to do the work above the machsom, above the barrier. And whatever is below the machsom, that's called nature. We're not talking about that. Leave that for psychologists. What do we care how a beast lives its life? It lives. Why don't we mind? Because it exists entirely under the control of nature. That it has no result, no use, no ability to change anything. So if I have no ability to change my nature now, then what do I need to engage in it for? It's like, look at a machine. A machine's working, suppose, and it starts thinking, why am I working, how am I working, what am I working for? If it cannot change itself, if it can't change itself, why think about it? If it can't think about those states where it can change itself. So I'm not thinking about my current nature right now. How am I built? How do my cells function? My liver, my gut, my head, my this, my that. These are things that I can't change. And, you know, it's a shame. Better go learn how to change myself, how to benefit myself. That's better. It's enough that there are 7 billion people who are engaged in this life and think that they can change something. So I'm not going to be like them. Not that bad. This is the entire thing that a person's engaged in life, that he thinks that he can change something until he's being buried. It's not simple To find where exactly, what exactly should you be engaged in order to get to yield some kind of result from it, and something that yields no result, and, you know, you'll just eat yourself alive. Why is it like this? Why is the world like that? You'll only curse the creator. You'll get a headache, and what else? That's it. So let's study tests.
0: Let's share from the lesson our impressions and what we take to implement in the 10.
1: Well, first of all, it's a complicated matter. Rav explained where we are. We are below. That's how we were created. And what do we need to do in order to come out of this situation?
0: There was a great deal of attention on at which point we enter work and control. And Rav says that only after the barrier do we enter this spiritual work. There's something that I marked that the yearning for the Creator is the entire measurement of a person in spirituality.
1: This entire article tells us about, or speaks of, the three lines. And these three lines, they're very important, because there needs to be a difference between reception, bestowal. It's like a desire. If you have no desire for something, then you won't be able to realize it. You won't be able to realize the need for this desire. And we have a goal. We have a purpose, which is to reach wholeness, adhesion with the Creator. And for this, you always need to have a need.
0: I can divide the lesson into all the actions before the barrier and the actions after the barrier. Before the barrier, it's nature, and you cannot change nature. Only in the intention you can make changes. I also heard that before the barrier there are no transgressions, so you can party, friends.
3: That's it,
0: there's nothing to change about nature, and above nature we have the Legos, we have the intention, and there a person can develop.
1: And there are 7 billion people who are doing things with no intention. And if we wouldn't have had the reason to do what we do, we'd be like any other beast, see a pleasure, go for it. But the wisdom of Kabbalah is not about that. It's only about the intentions, the scrutiny of how do we reach our Maker.
0: We see time and again that the importance of the environment is what determines for a person the direction of his development, his resilience. That's a place we can always add. Certainly, times where it's a bit more difficult for the friends, to reinforce the society and the friends, because to work with the right line and the left line on both legs is always a challenge. And it's a qualitative challenge, that's how we advance.
3: היחידה להגיע לאיזשהו מקום, רק מניגוד ו...
0: To work with these contradictions is the only way to reach the middle line, because only in this way there can be any advancement, any progress.
4: נעבור לחלק הבא של השיעור.
1: Moving on to the next part.

0: חברים, אנחנו נשמע עכשיו שיחה על הדרך. נשמע אותה ביחד, כמובן.
1: Dear friends, we are going to listen to one of the conversations of the way. The name of the talk is to try and realize what the Creator wants for me today. This is a talk from the 29th of May.
2: Rav, how do you see the Creator in every state?
1: I don't think that this is how it is. But I try to approach it from the opposite direction. Meaning, what will I be engaged in? I'll be engaged in something that reminds me of the Creator, or that reminds me about the Creator.
2: How, while sitting here, eating watermelon, the friends together, how do we bring the Creator into this? How do we invite Him and we don't forget about Him?
1: That you're here, He's already connected to you. Of course.
2: How come?
1: Because were it not for Him, we wouldn't have received this kind of thought.
2: So, the thought of the Creator comes from the Creator.
1: It comes from the Creator, of course.
2: And what should we do then?
1: What you need to do is think.
2: But if He doesn't send me a thought about Him, where will I get a thought about Him?
1: Yeah. That's true.
2: Can we imagine the Creator as our source of fuel?
1: Can we depict the Creator as our fuel?
2: Yeah, He allowed us to get here. We're sitting here. It's fuel.
1: Yeah?
2: Okay. Is the Creator always concealed before a person?
1: Only in the measure to which a person demands Him above any other of His demands, above any other demand that he experiences. This is how He reveals the Creator.
2: So, what's exactly revealed if the Creator is always concealed?
1: No, He's not always concealed. He's not always hidden. He's concealed according to your demand.
2: Man's demand determines whether or not he's concealed or revealed.
1: Yeah.
2: Meaning, the revelation of the Creator is through man's prayer.
1: Yeah.
2: But is there a result of that revelation of the Creator, or just the fact that you're praying to Him, this is the revelation of the Creator to you?
1: That already is called the revelation of the Creator.
2: The fact that a person manages to pray.
1: Yeah.
2: But where's the pleasure here? In this process, where is the infinite pleasure that the Kabbalists describe, that is the greatest pleasure that comes to a man?
1: This is something that you need to come to.
2: Is the pleasure only when He's revealed, or you can feel the pleasure during the concealment as well?
1: Yeah.
2: The pleasure is felt when the Creator is revealed, or also when He's concealed?
1: Also during the concealment.
2: What is the source of pleasure during concealment?
1: That the Creator is not revealed. By that, giving me the opportunity to reveal him, to run after him.
2: Meaning the yearning for the Creator, that's the pleasure.
1: Could be.
2: There's no such thing as a revelation. Let's say food. I know we're going to have a meal soon, so I derive pleasure from the fact that it will be. But the moment there's a meal, the pleasure cancels the desire. So with the Creator, it can never happen, right? So that's why it turns out that the Creator can seemingly never be revealed. So is the pleasure from the yearning for him, right? Or there's no such thing where the light truly fills the vessel and then he...
1: No, that already depends on you.
2: I'll try to ask a little the question a little differently. In his desire, a person's desire, every fulfillment that he receives fills the desire and that's it. It's over. The question is the revelation of the Creator the kind of fulfillment that then ends, or the Creator never fills the desire?
1: The Creator does not fulfill the desire, but He prepares for you a series of desires that you go through, and eventually that's what you feel.
2: So the Creator, the mere fact of revealing the Creator produces more desires, more deficiencies.
1: Right.
2: It doesn't block him. It doesn't seal him. You don't reach satiation from the revelation of the Creator.
1: No.
2: So what does a person get from the revelation of the Creator? Why does he need it? Turns out that his vessel will never be fulfilled. It's not like he's going to be full suddenly or something like that. So why does a person even need the revelation of the Creator?
1: It gives him pleasure. You don't get pleasure from any action. Yeah, Moshe, what?
2: It's a constantly making food and cooking food and never eating it. Is that like that?
1: No.
2: It's not like that?
1: You prepare food and you eat together with the friends. And this is what fills you.
2: Well, and other than that, in this food, does he feel every flavor in the food, right? You feel the taste. But what fills you there? What gives you fulfillment? The meal that he's having, the fact that the friends are eating, the fact that he prepared food for them, what exactly is the source of pleasure?
3: Everything. Everything.
2: Rav, everything. Everything. Okay, so this moment, how do I turn it to pleasure? How do I receive pleasure this moment? From what exactly? Knowing the Creator assembled us here, that's knowledge. Where's the feeling? Where's the pleasure?
1: It's that the Creator fills you.
2: And if He does not fill me, then I tell myself that, yeah, the Creator assembled us, organized us, He did everything, He organizes everything. But why does that bring me pleasure? What brings pleasure here?
3: The Creator does this.
2: So what? What if the Creator did it? Why does it become pleasure? The Creator does everything. How does that bring you pleasure?
3: The Creator brings everything. And you feel the pleasure.
2: I think you're lacking a certain mass. You can't from 10, 5, 6 people to have the Creator be great. If it's millions, it's clear.
3: This is not the same faith that is required of you. It's not the same faith required of you.
2: What kind of faith is required?
3: You require faith in His love, in His teacher. that everything that the Creator does, He does in the most correct way. And this is what you need to accept.
4: So it paralyzes you. The Creator does that, it's whole, it's perfect. What can I add? What can I do? So people don't come to the morning lesson or they don't want to disseminate. That's the Creator doing. That's great. It's perfect. Or not. Is there a room to say no? It's not good. It's not enough. We need to demand. We need to raise importance. We have to add more, disseminate more, demand more from everybody. Or is the Creator whole, perfect? There's nothing to touch. What's right?
3: The Creator is perfect.
4: He's perfect, period. There's nothing to add?
3: Nothing to add.
4: Except for Kabbalists, the rest of humanity. Is there any part in humanity working from greatness of the Creator? Or only Kabbalists work from greatness of the Creator?
3: Kabbalists act out of the greatness of the Creator, and that's it.
4: All other parts of humanity, we heard religious people do all kinds of actions. Are those actions because of the greatness of the Creator, or do they have some other motive that are causing those actions?
3: They want to reveal Him.
4: So everything they're doing is from an inner motive that they want to discover the Creator.
3: Yes.
4: Even though they're doing things that can hurt the others, but it's still from an inner motive of revealing the Creator.
3: Well, that much, I don't think that they're asking.
4: So that's the question. What's motivating them? That they have motivation to do such extreme actions.
3: I don't think that they are more extremist than we are.
4: And what are Kabbalists extreme?
3: Kabbalists say that I am going to reveal the Creator even though it is above me.
4: Can a Kabbalist ever hurt the others in order to discover the Creator, or never such a thing will happen?
3: A Kabbalist receives what he receives from the Creator. Does he have the strength to overcome it and bring himself closer to the Creator?
4: But will a Kabbalist ever do an action that will hurt someone else in order to discover the Creator? Will such a thing happen, or will he never hurt the others?
3: No, he doesn't have it.
4: So the others are more important for him than the Creator if he has such a test. If he gets a test?
3: No.

0: see it as important. So it means the creator is great in my eyes. Is that right? Or is greatness of the creator something much greater than only the quality of the soul?
1: More.
0: More. But even that I see the quality of bestowal as something great, that's already part of it?
1: Yes.
0: Obviously, the creator is much greater than the quality of bestowal. It's me, if I understand correctly. Me, in order to make contact with him, I need to calibrate myself to love, to bestowal. That's already closer to the friends, then I'm closer to the creator. But he himself is much greater than that, right?
1: Yes.
0: Maybe because of that we can't reach the greatness of the Creator, that we're not praying for one another.
1: Yes. The solution is to reach love of friends, and from this to try to come to love of the Creator.
0: What didn't we do yet? What means did we not use yet?
1: This we ask at the end of every gathering of friends.
0: Does something have to change in the work?
1: In the person.
0: Only in the person. On the outside, nothing will change. And does the person understand? Does he know that it happened? That he attained the Creator, does he know it?
1: Yes.
0: And the change in the person, they're only in the heart. So, where does the change come from? The pace of the changes. What motivates it?
1: The environment.
0: The environment. The friends can speed it up and change it in me. Otherwise, I can be stuck for 10 years in the same state. And the friends can move me inside. Moshi. Rav, do you see our next step after the 10th Congress, what the next step should be?
1: I think that as a result of it, it is that all of us will open ourselves more.
0: But how is it expressed? Let's say what? Connection between the tens or
1: No connection. Between the tens, connection within each ten.
0: That we're doing now in this Congress, let's say, we'll reach a connection. It'll be good for sure. The connection will be better in the ten. So what's the next stage? We did the connection. Where should we lead society the next stage? A person always has to depict a goal before him. So how do you see the next stage?
1: That each and every person in each and every ten is...
0: That every person in a ten will be adhered to his friend?
1: Well, these are beautiful words.
0: Connections between tens, it's still early?
1: Yes. I also don't hear that they want it.
0: Does a person cause attainment for himself, or does his environment bring him into spirituality?
1: The environment.
0: In what can the environment bring a person into spirituality?
1: By placing the road before him.
0: How can a ten show a person the path to the Creator?
1: Each one shows to the other, leads him.
0: But how do you show him the path?

0: How do you know how to tell him the creator's there? That's what you need to do.
1: I think that I don't really have the words for it.
0: If I understand, so the entrance of spirituality, I understand each one has the root of a soul. But along with that, the environment, the friends, the ten, they are the ones hastening the advancement, and the true support, the alvut, can bring a person into spirituality. So if a person is constantly concerned of his friends, giving them an example, what promises him that the friends are also working that way?
1: This is what guarantees.
0: If I'm concerned of the friends, so it's 100% I sell myself to them.
1: You cannot.
0: So not 100%. As much as I can, I pray for them, I ask for them, I give them an example. That promises that I will get that example back?
1: Yes.
0: Rav, do you feel that Bnei Baruch paved the path for you? Let's say if you take 40 years back.
1: Yes.
0: You feel that Bnei Baruch have paved the way for you?
1: No.
0: Dudi, what do you mean they paved the way? Ilan. That they pulled you on this path, that they were fuel for you for the path.
1: Not entirely, but to some extent, yes.
0: There's a fear that Bnei Baruch might not survive. Is there room for such a fear?
1: There is.
0: Or Bnei Baruch, that's the promised land. There's a duty, whatever what we talk about, we cry, we laugh. There is a duty and you won't run from it.
2: No.
1: No.
0: No. Moshi. So the creator can just spread us all over the place and bring a different group and
1: he's got other ways.
0: So we're not the only ones for the creator. He has more ways to be revealed if we won't implement it. Is that what you feel?
1: That each moment, each day, I need to know what is the right thing to do.
0: But that's for today. We still need to plan ahead, no? A week, 2 weeks. Like a deposit that I have money today, I work with it. I don't care what a week or a month or a year. But you still look a few steps ahead. Or do I just wake up in the morning, whatever I feel that the Creator wants today, I try to implement it, and that's it.
1: That's a question. It's a question.
0: So not to be burdened from the future, just today, the present?
1: Not to be troubled by the future? That's not correct. And to try to reach it today.
0: Let's share impressions from the talk. What from it are we taking to implement in the 10?
1: I'd like to begin with Av's words, who said something very simple, that you always need something that reminds you of the greatness of the Creator, and that's the friends, it's the environment, the friends around you. And there were also questions about pleasure. And all kinds of desires. So you can say that you can receive pleasure only from the friends that you serve.
0: Yeah, we heard Rav in the beginning speaking about the revelation of the Creator, that we have to search for Him. Then we also need to understand that our pleasure is by filling the friends. That is the pleasure, and also the search. The search for the Creator, it's part of our work, to yearn for the Creator. So, in short, He gave us also work with the Creator and also with the society.
1: We still don't need to work between the tens. We're not ready for it. We need to concentrate within the ten and constantly remind each other and work with each other on the revelation of the Creator. The Creator is not only the quality of bestowal, it's much greater than that. But to reach Him, we have to search for the quality of bestowal. And we should constantly engage only in that and not in other things that humanity deals with. We have a task, and if we don't do it, then the Creator will find other ways. We have to be afraid for the future of Bnei Baruch as the group that searches for the Creator.
0: This place of being in the scrutiny, we started it in a very essential way. We're always doing it in the tents, but we started it essentially in the preparations for the Congress, that we had a lot of questions to answer, a lot of scrutinies, and also in the Congress itself, we had more time together, so we did it. We learned how to appreciate these times of scrutiny. We learned to see the benefits of this thing called scrutinizing in the ten. And it's something that we need to raise importance for, that if the ten is scrutinizing, so they're working. Sometimes it pulls to the right, sometimes it pulls to the left, sometimes I'm pleasant and sometimes not. But to be in a scrutiny in the ten, that's where the 10 grows. And we need to market the state of scrutinizing in the 10, because that's where we grow. That's where we connect. That's where we unite more. Our place of the work of scrutinizing in the 10, that's where we need to sanctify, to increase it.
1: I don't know. I heard that a 10 is like, I had this idea that the 10 is like a gym for spirituality. If you don't persist and don't take it seriously and professionally, and exercise each day in order to get to the result. If you do it, then you'll reach it. Then you won't reach it. But if you come to the gym once a week, then your muscles will ache all the time, and nothing will grow and will not develop.
0: Let's go to the next part, but sing a song first.

שלנו למצוותיך ומצוות

0: Man's future depends on his gratitude for the past. Man's future depends and is connected to his gratitude for the past. What we will do today in our weekly meeting is summarize the Congress we did, the 10th Convention, and start building the next Congress together. In the talk now, we heard that Rav's first words were something like, he's not waiting. He is searching by himself what can lead him to come closer to the Creator. And before we start searching for our next step, let's be grateful for the opportunity that the Creator gave us to connect in each ten, to deepen the connection between our hearts, to feel how we are surrounded by great friends, of students who yearn to be similar to the upper light, and as a result, feel our love for them, our dependence on them, the hope that they give us, that my Bnei Baruch, in my ten, will continue to rise and flourish and thrive, and just like Rav, will always search how to come closer and closer to the Creator and be like Him.
1: Yeah, friends, we were rewarded in a great awakening from above, thanks to the awakening from below that we have done. We put a lot of effort, a lot of exertion, a lot of tens did, a lot of each one on the way that suits them. But let's not forget who's behind this process, the Creator. He's the first, He's last. Before they call, I will answer. And we want to get in this inner common state in the tends to read the Shamati article, Shamati 26. Let's read it in the tens, and then we'll have a workshop. So we'll read it together. Shamati 26, one's future depends and is tied to the gratitude for the past. Whoever has the writings of Bala Sulam, it's in page 540. Whoever doesn't, you can find it on the study materials of this lesson. After we finish reading the article, every 10, we'll have a workshop and say, what are we thanking the Creator for about the Congress? So again, we're going to read Shamati 26. After we finish reading it together, we'll have a workshop and thank the Creator for the Congress we went through. Please, 8 minutes.
0: Shamati 26, one's future depends and is tied to gratitude for the past. It is written, the Lord is high and the low will see. That only the low can see the exaltedness. The letters Yakal, precious, are the letters of Yakil, will know. This means that one knows the exaltedness of a thing to the extent that it is precious to one. One is impressed according to the importance of the thing. The impression brings one to a sensation in the heart, and according to the measure of one's recognition of the importance, to that extent, joy is born in him.
1: Thus, if one knows his lowliness, that he is not more privileged than his contemporaries, meaning he sees that there are many people in the world who were not given the strength to do the holy work even in the simplest way, even without the intention and in lolishma, even in lolishma of lolishma, and even in preparation for the preparation of the clothing of holiness, while he was imparted with the desire and thought to at least occasionally do holy work, even in the simplest possible way. If one can appreciate the importance of this, according to the importance of one's attributes to the holy work, to that extent he should give praise and thanks for it.
0: This is so because it is true that we cannot appreciate the importance of being able to sometimes observe the mitzvot, commandments of the Creator, even without any intention. In that state, one comes to feel elation and joy in the heart. The praise and the gratitude one gives for it expand the feelings, and one is elated by every single point in the holy work. He knows whose servant he is, and thus soars ever higher. This is the meaning of what is written, I thank you for the grace that you have made with me, meaning for the past. And by this, one can confidently say, and he does say, and that you are destined to do with me.
2: Let's
0: thank the Creator for the Congress we had.
1: First of all, we're thanking the Creator for the Congress we went through. It was a great event. It was a great event. It really put the tens into the state of connection and a demand to be revealed through the connection. And he put us in this special frequency, and we're thanking him for it.
0: Anything that happens and the whole ten is in it, in work of connection between us, is blessed. But this Congress was a special connection. Everyone experienced it, all of them, Baruch experienced it, and I'm grateful for it.
1: I have a lot of gratitude about the Congress. A lot of gratitude for that opportunity to be more than 24 hours surrounded by content, by thought of the friends, thought of the tent, thinking how to advance from one stage to the other. Research and a journey, we could say, a journey to revelation, because we never know what the next step would bring. Even though we prepared so much, I'm really thanking for having the opportunity for the 10 to scrutinize all the time. And it was a laboratory of research, a lot of discernments. L'chaim.
3: I also want
0: to thank the Creator for giving me the possibility to be together with the friends, to speak about the connection between us, the love between us, and remind each other of the Creator and what He does for us and His greatness, love, the group, the friends. In short, there were many things we talked about. It was a great pleasure.
1: Yeah, if I connect it to the article that we get, that even the smallest privilege to have a connection with the Creator. So we see in the Congress that after we really prepared intensively, I think 2 months before, so every point of time in the Congress, we had friends preparing content that were preparing content at every moment, so we felt the happiness. We had a lot of happiness in the Congress. I'm still an inspiration. I'm still living the Congress from all this happiness. It was expressed in song, in meals, in connection to one another. Very warm Congress.
0: To be thankful for the past is where you put your foot on and climb on the next step. The spiritual work is right, left, right climbs over the left. And being in scrutinies is what we learn that we do before the Congress and during the Congress is harvesting the fruits of our efforts. Because a person is not born loving or connected. He has to make efforts, experience things together. And these experiences raise us and develop us.
1: Yes, friends. As a result of the Congress, we had a survey. So first of all, thank you to whoever filled it out. Because it's very important to do it. It's the first time we're having such a Congress. There was never such a thing. And as a result of what we got from the survey, well, one of the most popular responses was that also in veterans that are here for decades, they said we felt that it was our first Congress to such an extent. And the whole world answered the survey, not only one specific place. So we want to scrutinize this feeling. The uniqueness of this Congress compared to other Congresses we had. So we want to ask a question. What was the most unique thing about this Congress? And what do you think caused the feeling of my first Congress? What was the most unique thing in this Congress? And what do you think caused this feeling? 6 minutes.
0: Personally, I don't think it felt like the first Congress. The first Congress is the first Congress. Every Congress is the first Congress. So what was special about this Congress is that each 10 got together in itself and designed its own work, kind of anew. There was a feeling of wholeness because we felt joy that we were together, kind of spiritual connection like that. That was very special about this Congress. We were within ourselves.
1: I didn't feel it was my first Congress. I felt that all Congresses led to this one. What was special about it is the feeling of intimacy of the connection. It was more, the connection was more delicate. The feeling of the friends in this Congress was really, each one entered the heart.
0: There were many unique things about this Congress, I think. I agree that maybe it's not the right definition, the first Congress, but it's certainly the first Congress that, in many ways, I think the most unique thing and the degree is that the responsibility went into our hands and we took it. And I think that's the uniqueness, that we had the opportunity, a very meaningful one, to make a leap in our responsibility as students, as a 10, as friends of Bnei Baruch. And to me, it was really moving, because I feel that we're getting closer and closer to move from being little children to being grown-ups.
1: I wanted to say that for me was the preparation we did together. Usually in the congresses, somebody takes care of it and you do what you're demanded to do. And here, each one of us was responsible about what we planned to do. We were in couples. We prepared the materials, we prepared the content. I don't remember things being so serious and you already know the friend sitting next to you as if it's from anew. What we did together.
0: Yeah, the unique thing that we had, I thought of it because we did it once together. We went to Caesarea together, but we didn't reach that level. So I really thought, what was unique that made it so we would reach this level of joy and connection this time? I think that what caused it is, first of all, our preparation. We had a very serious preparation 2 months ahead of time, where every slot we planned the content for it, and people who were not used to doing things like content or singing did everything together without any consideration of whether I can or cannot. This is number one. Number two, I think it was, the whole world clay together. It wasn't like we went somewhere alone. The whole world clay did this thing together. This is why this power was felt.
1: Did you add the Creator into every action? So the feeling of the first Congress, I guess, comes from the investment that every person, every friend put into the Congress, because the tens were really sitting, preparing lineups, sharing lineups, and really preparing greatly. And this is what we have to do towards the next Congress, to remember that the Creator, He's the true conductor of every action we're doing, to try more.
2: So after
0: we scrutinized what was the most unique thing about the Congress and thanked the Creator and started internalizing what is this first convention, what was special about it, along with feeling the 10, each one discovered something new, special in his in the way he looks at the 10. When you're new inside, you feel something new about your 10. And this is what we want to scrutinize. That's our purpose now with these questions, to go a little deeper into the convention and analyze this new thing that the Creator brought down to us, the 10th convention, and understand it with another perspective. So let's go deeper in for another 6 minutes, deeper into the heart of the friends, and share what is the new thing I discovered about my 10 at the Congress, and what is the most important thing we achieved as a 10 at the Congress. Again, what's the new thing I discovered about the 10 in my Congress, in the Congress? Something I didn't see before. We've been together in the 10 for years, and suddenly I see something new about my 10. So let's share, open our hearts, and show the friends what special thing I discovered in you in this Congress.
4: I don't know
1: if it's something new. What I could see was everybody just gathering together and contributing, making great efforts. So it can always be renewed. It doesn't have to be renewed in a Congress, but the efforts and the desire to compress together, let's say we rediscovered it.
0: I felt that I have a serious 10. That when we do something, it comes from a much more mature place and sensitive to one another. There is a deep understanding of connection and its meaning for each one. What did I feel? I felt I'm happy that I'm in this 10.
1: So again, there were a few things. The new thing in the feeling is that first of all, there were moments with the friends that the whole 10 was there, except for Binyamin that was in the army. And it gave an opportunity. I felt from friends that whether they're here or not, we became more brothers. It was much more family. I felt how the 10 became a family in this event. Beyond what all the efforts everyone made. Everybody made efforts. And I saw it now in a new light because we were in this together and we couldn't escape seeing all the efforts that the friends are doing. And it gives a lot of force to see the friends is great.
0: I remember how we went to the beach and we had the walk. That was really an experience. And really deep. We sat there and sang together. And it's as if you are... It's just you and the group and the Creator. And there's no one else. And the sea, the quiet sea. Around us, there were many people, but that's it. You are in the 10, and it's as if you flow with it. You sing, there are no words to describe it. It's just a feeling.
1: Yeah, the feeling that what was special is that I felt that every friend, if he wasn't there, something was of him was lacking. I can give a lot of examples that, like Avi, that when he played for us and Nati brought all the sound system and Solomon and Erez prepared the food and all kinds of friends that did all kinds of actions. If one friend was lacking, the intensity of the whole 10 was missing from each and every one. And I really felt how everyone is something special. If one would be lacking, so that whole feeling would be lacking. That's it. I think that the beauty about it was that everyone was together and everyone gave his unique part.
0: This thing of feeling like a family and a greater connection, etc., is the understanding that each one has his role in the family too. Each child has his uniqueness. He's not better or worse, but each one contributes according to his skills, to the efforts he can make, and in attend to. One knows how to build content, another knows how to make food, another knows how to build a lineup, the schedule, another knows how to build a structure of the event that will keep us in the framework, each one according to his uniqueness and his abilities. And he connects to what he likes to do, but we have to remember that what connects this whole thing is our common goal.
1: Okay, we're advancing. One of the beautiful things we heard after the Congress, I at least personally heard, and people told me on behalf of the content, that every 10 had some unique, special thing, some exercise, some action, some game, something unique that they have done. And it was perfect. And they thought, why not all the 10s do that action? That in potential, if there were 800 10s in the Congress, and each one had, during the 3 days, something brilliant of their own. So, in potential, we have 800 ideas, great, beautiful, diverse ideas for content, that if now we're going to pick out everything and wrap it nicely, so for the next Congress, we'll have a whole box filled with all the best. So we want to hear in the assembly from the tens, if you have, in short, ideas, special things you've done together, something that hasn't happened before in the general framework, something that is worth all of us to know and maybe use.
5: 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Vina achat tatchil.
1: Yeah, Vienna, please.
6: Ken lachaim chaverim. Anachnu asinu mashu miyuchad b'Shabbat.
0: Lachaim friends, we did something special. Shabbat before noon, we had a walk around a lake in the mountains. It was a walk in silence. And after 5 minutes of or 10 minutes of silence, one friend made a prayer. We connected and hugged, said another prayer, and then we walked for another 5 minutes. Another friend made a prayer, and this is how we went through all the friends in the tent, and then together we had a big meal by the lake. Chaim friends,
1: women PT 23. For us, in the friends in one of the meals, they had a breaking of the plate ceremony between PT23 and the Creator. We also had these little gifts, also for the kitchen, when every friend had their special contribution for the tent. We also took a line of a song that every friend likes, and then we had to guess which friend chose what sentence.
0: We had guards and officers, and a team of guards and officers, and it started before the Congress during the preparations when we had to discuss topics. The guards and officers team operated nicely and also strictly, meaning intention. In every act, intention, we went to the pool, we went to a walk, we come out with intention. There's a moment when it feels like we need some source exit. The guards and officers do it. Likewise, during the workshops, we maintain balance at the stride. That was really helpful for us.
7: Sí, bueno, de las cosas que hicimos hubieron dos actividades que fueron muy emocionantes. Una es que hicimos una caminata virtual.
1: There were two exciting activities. We had a virtual walk. Each one walked with his phone, and together we heard music and we reached a common prayer. Then we talked about things from our personal life that we didn't know about each other. We all have children, kids, what they work in, and how he came to Bnei Baruch. And it really opened their heart, and it was very exciting. Thank you, friends.
0: The thing that in my eyes was unique about our tent was that we decided we were going to do content all the time, even while preparing food or things like that. So we made sure that friends were making food, they were on duty, we sat around them and led content, played songs, played games. It was all happening at the same time. We had content for the rest, content. We were surrounded by content all the time and doing it together all the time.
1: I think for us we had the trip and connection games. We had a trip where we were silent. We also did some exercises. And at the end of all this, we put stones in a circle, and it said Shevet Achim Gam Yachad, sitting in brotherly love, and then we took a picture together.
0: Even before the Congress, we had friends who started exalting the actions, so the results were even beyond our expectations.
1: Okay, guys, but not in general. Give us specific ideas. New York, too.
8: Yeah, friends. We had so many different incredible things that we tried for the first time, but one thing that really stood out is a first YH, the first night together, we did love letters to the tent. And it wasn't just, you know, saying nice things and telling the friends how great they were, but it was just the act of writing out letters beforehand, where we printed everything out and the friends would come and actually read off their letters to each other. It was truly one of the most powerful moments that we've had as a tent, and highly recommend it. And I think it's specifically the act of writing it ahead of time and reading it to the friends.
5: תודה רמי.
9: אנחנו פתחנו בבניה, אין כמו
0: ישראל. We started with a sauna in order to soften our hearts with a traditional banya, a sauna. That's how we started the Congress. And we had a special activity in the end of writing a letter. We had a task. We divided the 10 into teams and wrote letters to the friends, style like a bash. And that was amazing what we got from each team.
1: We read Tess from chapter 16, like Rav recommends that in all his travels, he always read that. So we recommend that to everybody.
10: Okay, אנחנו בחרנו פעילות של לימוד בין חברים.
0: We chose studying with friends, two such activities. It was a revelation for us. It was very powerful, very uplifting, because it came over the deficiency of the friends over a certain topic that we thought was missing in the tent. We wanted to scrutinize it together. We had all the time for it. And now, too, we're looking for the time to realize it, maybe on Shabbat before the noon lesson, to work something according to a deficiency or something that something we think that can take the 10 forward.
1: We had a Kahoot game of like 50 questions about friends, how they came to the path, and Neboch was strong, and things we didn't know about each other.
11: Так, у нас була екскурсія в Жироні, місто Жирона в Іспанії. 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
1: We were in Spain, we took trips at Kabbalists from the Middle Ages, also quotes from Rabash that he was mentioning them, and they broadcast it to their friends in the Ukraine.
12: У нас було таке інтересне дійство. 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
0: We read selected excerpts from the Book of Zohar in a circle. A friend opened it wherever randomly, read the excerpt that he gets. We concentrate, think about it, and then pass it on, like in a workshop, to the next friend. The next friend opens it. If there's an interesting excerpt, and some question stems from the excerpt. Let's say there was a question, how to draw the light of the next state. That's what was written in the excerpt. So we have a workshop around that question. And if there is no question, we move on. If there is a question, we discuss it. And so for an hour and a half, we went through the whole circle. And it really lifted all of us. The impact was very powerful.
1: Lithuania 1. We combined the seriousness and the overcoming. We went to a place that is very low in geography, and we read excerpts there that were... Then we invented a game, a connection game, that no matter what the age of every friend is, each one participated like a child. And it really connected between us.
0: Toward the next tense convention in general, we want you to send the board world clear all the ideas you have. Every 10 that has an idea for a game, for a lineup, for an activity, we will collect everything toward the next Congress. We'll be able to offer many more possibilities for each 10.
1: So like we said, the Congress was an amazing success. According to the survey, the friend said that it really strengthened the tens and also their independence. That is something very important for us to know. And according to the best activity was, everybody said, of course, that the long preparation really helped. Obviously, connection games, long, deep yeshivot chaverim that opened the hearts, inner trips like we heard in silence. I'm just stating things that a lot of people talked about. Cooking together, adding independent lessons from the archive according to the deficiency of the specific 10, that was also good. And building the schedule independently, that also strengthened the 10s. Challenges, the challenges were such. First of all, the best thing is whoever wore together physically. As we understand in the world, Kli, obviously not a great percentage, I think 15% were able to meet the whole tent together. Still half the people, or 45%, were virtual. And the most challenging were the hybrid tents. And it's hard that if you have three friends physically and like four or five virtually, so it's something we really need to understand how we're going to crack that thing. A lot also stated that we need to find a solution for virtual tiredness, meaning to sit in front of the screen for 12 hours. It's not easy. And obviously, there was another discernment that the veteran tents actually did enjoy the independence and from having the ability to choose and give the lessons, and the younger tens did want more questions and answers and more guidance. So we're going to talk about that as we go. And another big challenge was how to combine the activity we did in the ten, and it's clear to us that it's successful, how to do it with the next Congress, which is a local Congress. So also the Congress in Israel afterwards. So at least now it's clear when I summarize that it's clear why Rav always directed us to be in tens all the time, even though it was really difficult for me to accept this, because you're used to being incorporated. Okay, we're in the ten, but when a Congress comes, I want to sit with such and such friends and mix and incorporate. We all went through it. We all heard the recommendations. But in the last few years, he said, no, no matter what, you will come, even though physically one person is sitting, you're connecting with your ten, meaning it's clear to us today that the next Congresses will always be in tens. Why? Because in spirituality, there's no less than a 10. Not one person. Obviously, if we reach a connection between friends and incorporation, it'll be between 10s. How? Not clear. As much as we try to scrutinize it also with Rav, he said we're not ready for it yet. So we're still continuing to strengthen ourselves in 10s, and it's a challenge. And let's think about it together. How can we combine between a successful activities we have in the tent to a broad gathering in a local Congress? Why do we even need it? Maybe in a few words, what is a local Congress and why we need it? So we already went through it, and there are a few advantages. So, first of all, in the multitude of the people is the King's glory. We all know it, that no doubt. In the inner work of me with my ten and getting examples, still when there are a few thousand people around me, the greatness of the Creator and the importance of the Creator that I can get from them is more.

0: In the tent with the local congress, let's say we gather in a certain area, whether it's a country or a few countries, doesn't matter right now. And around me will sit a few hundred people. How will we combine that, please? How long should we take for this? 6 minutes, please. Obviously, we'll talk about it a lot, but let's start thinking about it.
1: It's a big question. No question, it's a big question. Perhaps in the regional congress, it will be possible to do specific activities in the tent. And there are things that can be done. I don't really know. For example, when we wrote a song, I didn't attribute it to something special, because at the big convention we already wrote a song, the whole world plays, so... So I didn't treat it as something special, but maybe we can have a basketball tournament.
0: What we could add, I think that, first of all, the next Congress, we are entering as a united ten, that we have scrutinized in the state we weren't in the Congress, we scrutinized all kinds of states we went through together. And now it's supposedly we have reached a higher degree. And from this degree, I think we can enter a local congress together. And to yearn with the other tens that are already next to us to be as one man with one heart.
2: Is 110.
1: First of all, I think that the challenge in a regional congress is how we, as 110, come to that one point. For example, when we go to Romania, the whole 10 goes to Romania. I don't know how this is done. It's very complicated, it's more difficult. I know that here in Israel it's easier, but how is it done in regional congresses with the whole 10? I don't know. But if we're doing it as a 10 together, I think that the whole 10 can do something and then present each special activity of the 10 in the regional congresses. It'll be nice, it'll be cute. I remember that previously when we would do cultural evenings, each country would present its own special thing, each delegation. So we can do something like that in a regional congress.
0: Not sure exactly how you define a regional congress, about who's going where. But also, if you have a regional congress and a certain area, you come to some kind of congress center, so there can be certain windows of time. Let's say that the lessons will be physical, but the windows between the lessons will be activities of the 10. So let's say to this building, I don't know, 1,000 people come here, and there's a morning lesson and a noon lesson, and in between, the tens need to organize their own plan, their activities, and you have to do it enough time in advance that whether you go to trips or drive somewhere, so Same thing if it's abroad. Many friends come to many places in regional congresses,

0: and it'll be a combination. Also, if there's a talk, a gathering between friends, like Mushi said, I want to connect to more friends, great. So we can connect to more friends, and also that big window of activity to do it, understand?
1: כן, בדיוק. כן, חשבתי בדיוק כמו חברים, קודם כל אם יש אפשרות לנסוע.
2: I thought exactly like the friends. First of all, if there's a possibility to travel together, it's always better.
1: הרגשות נוספים.
2: It gives additional feelings. And there is a possibility at each Congress for general activities, common activities, and a possibility to connect in the 10.
0: One thing is sure, that to bring the connection that we got in this 10th Congress to the regional Congress, that for sure will lift the Congress a lot. So maybe it won't be physically, even though I'm sure that a lot of ideas.
2: So as you can see, we're only beginning to to work on the regional congresses. There will be many innovations, many challenges. The important thing is that we're doing it together. Now we want to hear everyone in a plenum, here in the hall and in the world. Regarding the regional congress, what do you think? It will take place between the 29th and 31st of October. So now we want to hear what came up in the circles regarding the regional congress, what you think about it, and what elements from the 10th convention you would integrate into it. Gadi.
3: Ken, much הציעו חברים, זה מה שאנחנו משתמשים גם היום, פשוט להשתמש בכנס האזורי. ומה זה? שכל העשירייה מעבירה איזושהי משבצת, אחראית על איזושהי משבצת, ונגיד מעבירה שיעור, כן? וכולם שומעים, כל האזור שומע. פוקוס גרופ, עשירייה כולה. זה מה שמחייב לעבוד בעשירייה עצמה, וכולם מתפעלים מזה. כמו שעכשיו בהתפעלות של ההברקות. כולנו שמענו איך שהעשירייה עבדה, איך שהיא...
2: We all heard now how the 10 worked, how it got stronger. And another thing that was suggested was that during breaks, to be impressed by everyone. Not that the 10 would be isolated, separate, but to think about something that will everyone do together during breaks. This is how we can be impressed and strengthen the whole region.
4: Thank you, my brothers. One of the things that we were most impressed with was that during the walk, even though those of us that were virtual and couldn't be there, we went out for a walk as well. All of us connected through Zoom so that we stayed connected. And then we did the walk in silence. And at the end of the walk, we formed prayers. And we think this was very, very helpful throughout the whole Congress. L'chaim.
0: So, as we said, we want to have an assembly about the regional congress. Which elements from the 10th congress do we want to take into a regional congress? Gumnik.
2: We had a few ideas. In our 10, a very successful item at the 10th convention was studying with friends. it would take for maybe 2 or 3 hours, and we didn't feel like it was that long because it really gives so much inspiration. So maybe the idea is to take some time for the tens in the general schedule for them to study among themselves. And it was also very good that friends prepared it before the Congress, so that was very good. Another suggestion was to do a common prayer in that region and to dedicate time for it. It's many tens, but everyone is in one prayer. And there's another suggestion for a ten to do something for all the tens in the region. Maybe even a physical exercise. We also did that. So why not the ten give exercise, physical exercise to the whole Congress for like 10 minutes or something?
0: Thank you. A friend recommended we have the same tens Congress before, that it will connect the ten a bit. And I'll add that doesn't matter what we'll do, whether go to a sauna or whatever, but the topic is the greatness of the goal, the importance of the goal, because in the 10, I want to enter the 10. I want to drown in him. In the group, we need to lift the importance of the goal, the greatness of the goal, so that the means doesn't matter, but the topic, the focus, has to be that every region will ignite the importance of the Creator.
2: Reiterating what Ophel said, one day we go out just with the tens to get together, and then we come back with new strength for the regional Congress, or a day or two to get together, and then for one day we get back together, and then the regional Congress.
0: So we need to be a bit flexible because a regional Congress in Australia is dozens of people, and in Israel it's thousands. So it's different. But in the past, we used to have cultural evenings that every country gave a gift. So we can think of a cultural evening that every 10 gives a gift, also in the breaks. And also not to think of it as a gathering of friends, but a gathering of 10s, that the 10s have duties to prepare the Congress.
2: We're going to take a few more minutes to listen to the friends. Gil, there are regions where the tens are dispersed and they can't be together in the same region, the whole ten. So in that sense, they cannot have a tens convention. There will be tens Congress with friends from different tens. So I think in this Congress, we should focus on belonging to the organization, on the fact that a ten does not live in an isolated, like on an island, isolated, but in an organization, and increase the direction that Ophel said, that will strengthen each friend. Here too, not each friend had this wow that we are hearing, that we're hearing about. Some friends went through serious clashes. So it needs to be something that's not based on the ten, but something that gives strength to the friends in the region who are celebrating the point in the heart of each one, the uniqueness of each friend in the Kli, the fact that the Creator chose us, things that are everything that we have beyond and around the ten that enable the ten to work. Because I think that in the preparation towards such a Congress, we have to think what each ten brings to that Congress, even for us here, as friends said, like Moshe Abada described, the element of studying together was very powerful. So maybe during morning lessons or things like that, to allow, maybe on Shabbat, to allow tens to study together for 3 hours and focus on an article, something that we don't have time to do during the week and reach such depths. Do that in the preparation, and this is what that each ten will bring to, to each Congress.
5: Особенность этого конгресса была еще и в том, что были на своем месте.
0: The uniqueness of the Congress was also that we continued watching morning lessons in the regular times. And the friend said that they have never been so many friends present in a morning lesson. This was a very important component of the success of the Congress, and we should start with continue with that tradition and continue with the morning lessons also in the regional congresses.
2: Last ones, KBU 13.
6: Thank you, great friends. What really worked well was being able to prepare and choose our own content in preparation of the Congress. That really, that preparation part really brought us closer together. Thank you.
2: Thank you, everyone. We're going into a process of building the regional Congress. Everyone who has ideas is invited to send it to the Board World CLI. And we will continue scrutinizing until we build the Congress.
0: Announcements, we are invited all the Russian speakers in Israel to an evening of music for the soul. Thursday, 11th of June, through the Kabbalistic music, we will tell the story of the Kabbalists and Bnei Baruch. Great content, live music, and rich refreshments. Also for veterans and also new people who don't know about the wisdom of Kabbalah, you're welcome to invite your relatives and register in advance. So it's this Thursday. Let's go to the second meal and end with the song. Yeah.

0: הלב מתמלא בהודיה.
1: The heart is filled with gratitude to sit here together with you. We are PT 27. We got an opportunity
0: לשבת כאן כולנו, כל החברים.
1: To sit here, all of us, the friends with the world kli.
0: מתמלא
1: בשמחה. The heart opens with happiness, with gratitude. It's moments that will never come back. It's one moment that we will enter and feel in this meal the force of bestowal that wants to be revealed between us. And as much as we'll open the heart and want the friends to attain, it's moments that we can't explain with words. Rav said, I start discovering that the distance between me and the Creator depends on the distance between me and the friends. I start discovering that the distance between me and the Creator depends on the distance between me and the friends. This distance from everything we went through, from the inner tense congress, the preparation we went through, I feel that the distance has gotten shorter. That suddenly the heart melts between the friends, between the desires, between the thoughts, the opinions, and everything that goes beyond that. There's that special force above us, between us. And I remember that Rav said, look at you sitting among the righteous. Let's open the hearts, the ears, the eyes, see the righteous around us. He also said that if we don't see the friends as righteous, so we should ask the Creator to show that to us. So, l'chaim to this special society that sanctifies connection, love, and all of us in spirituality, and that we all feel this feeling between us. L'chaim b'nei baruch. Dear friends, we ended a very powerful congress, and there's great gratitude for our teachers, Baal Sulam and Rabash, Rav Leitman, gratitude for the friends in the 10. We did a lot of work, and we heard many times that the Creator is the first and the Creator is the last. But a lot of work is upon us. We have to make efforts to connect and draw the light that reforms. And obviously, a null. The Creator will finish the work, meaning that at once he will get everything he asks for. As it says, the salvation is like a blink of the eye. The Creator will finish for him, meaning that at that time he will receive what he wants at once. As it is written, the salvation of the Lord is as the blink of an eye. L'chaim.

Okay.

0: צריכים לשמור שהבורא כל הזמן יהיה גדול.
1: We have to make sure that the Creator is always great. We have to make sure that the Creator is always great and is between us as much as possible. Again, we have to make sure that the Creator is always between us and is always great. The first lesson in the 10th Congress started with a lesson about the greatness of the Creator. There was also lesson zero, but the first lesson started with the greatness of the Creator. We also heard in the conversations on the path that the friends, mainly, we need them because we can't build the greatness of the Creator on our own. The greatness of the quality of bestowal, the greatness of the Creator, these are things that a person can build on his own. A bit of fuel, maybe, but he needs the greatness of the Creator from the friends. One of the special things that happened in the 10th Congress was that suddenly we discovered a fountain, an endless fountain, in the connection between the friends. Supposedly people that each one knows has already built different types of relationships. Suddenly, something was released. Something that was trapped in the connection between the friends was released. And each one discovered his 10, the friends around him, in a new way. He didn't discover the friends in a different way, not even the 10s in a different way, but the greatness of the Creator was released from the place that was trapped in there, in that connection between the friends. So our work is to make sure that the Creator is always great and is always between us as much as possible. L'chaim b'nei Baruch.
2: Rabash Katav.
1: Rabash wrote, specifically by the ascents and descents, specifically through descents and ascents, a person can pray to him to really bring him closer. We were rewarded with a very special Congress, the 10th Congress, where we reached a very special state, that we felt the ascents and the descents together, that not as before people went through it separately, or maybe not, but still here we were together. And for 3 days, we didn't go anywhere. We were in the same apartment. We didn't walk around on the outside, except for once we had this short trip. But the descents and the ascents, as the Rabash writes, it's exactly the reason for a good, right, correct, precise prayer. And we want to thank the Creator that we were rewarded with this prayer. And we hope the prayer gets an answer according to our effort. L'chaim.
2: In the
1: lesson of the greatness of the Creator, the Rav said this: this advancement only depends on my connection with the friends. As much as we turn to the Creator, and as much as we do it together. I repeat, this advancement depends only on my connection with the friends. As much as we turn to the Creator, and as much as we do this together. We have a lot of screens here. Lately we've had more screens put up so we can feel how everybody's here in one table, the whole world group. And the screens are split into many squares, that in every square there are endless. There's Ein Sof. One of the screens is divided into four very stable friends that always give us an example. From the preparation of the lesson, we always see them together. We see them ready many times with microphones and earphones on them because they're all translating into different languages. One of them is very active for many years, giving us an example. I heard that he's the main translator into French, but beyond the service for society in translation, his true service is his devotion and prayer, that he's always investing and projecting, and you can feel it comes out of the warmth of his heart, bursting out in every possible opportunity. So let's try, like Rav directed us, to come closer to this friend who's speaking and to want his heart to work in us. Olfe, our great friend, please.
3: Mes amis, merci pour ce congrès des dizaines. Notre dizaine a ressenti.
1: Dear friends, thank you for the tens congress. We felt.
3: De prière au Créateur.
1: Connection and corrections and prayers to the Creator. We felt that we were really a soul, a feeling that we all felt. We felt we have a basis to advance ahead with all the tents, and we feel really connected to you. Thank you to all of Bnei Baruch together. Thank you.
0: בכנס חשנו ממש על הבשר.
1: In the Congress, we really felt
0: as much
1: as each one's personal vessel isn't enough. We need the friends. We have to incorporate with the friends to build a common kli together. From the lesson from Rav on greatness of the Creator, there are 2 degrees, me and above me, the group and the Creator. There are 2 degrees here, me, and after that and above, the group and the Creator.

0: בעל הסולם. אחת שאלתי מאת השם, אותה אבקש.
1: I have asked from the Lord and I will seek her. Her means the Shekhinah. The Shekhinah. And one asks that I may dwell in the house of the Lord all the days of my life. Again, once I have asked of the Lord, her I seek. Her means the Shekhinah. And one asks that I may dwell in the house of the Lord all the days of my life. Dear friends, our next meeting is a preparation for the afternoon lesson at 3:45.

0: חברים יקרים, בחלק הראשון של השיעור נלמד שיעור של...
1: Dear friends, in the first part of the lesson, we'll learn a lesson draft from March 5th, 2002. It's based on the article, what is the Torah? It's called the middle line number one. It's found in Writings of Rabash, volume one. We'll read the article in the tense. We have 28 minutes.
0: Ma'amar, mahu shehatorah nikret?
1: Why is the Torah called middle line in the work? One.

0: הזוהר הקדוש בפרשת מקץ
1: כתוב זוהר writes come and see each day when the sun rises a single bird awakens on a tree in the Garden of Eden and calls three times
0: מי בכם שרואה ואינו רואה הנמצאים בעולם
1: and the announcer calls out loud who among you

0: Hence, even though there is Chokhmah there, namely that they see, they still don't receive Chokhmah for lack of clothing of Chasadim. This is why they do not see. It is written, who are in the world without knowing why they exist? This is said to those who cling to the right and not to the left, who have sustenance in the world through the light of Chasadim. However, they do not know why they exist, meaning they lack Gaar. Since illumination of the right without the left is vak without a osh, without a head. And they do not observe the glory of their master. The Torah stands before them, and they do not delve in it. Torah means middle line, which is Anpin, who is called Torah, which unites the two lines with one another. We should understand why, if they advance on the right, which is Chasadim, when they work in order to bestow, why is this regarded as not observing the glory of their master? After all, they are engaging only in bestowal upon the Creator because He is great and ruling, and not in order to receive reward. And their whole vitality is that they increase the glory of heaven, and this is why they do all their deeds in order to bestow. We should also understand why those who have already been rewarded with Chokhmah, which is regarded as the purpose of creation, are regarded as not observing the glory of their master. But only when they take upon themselves the Torah, for the Torah is called middle line, and only they are regarded as observing the glory of their master. For only through the Torah they come to glorify their master. We have spoken many times about the two matters before us. One, the purpose of creation, which is for the lower ones to receive the light and pleasure, meaning that all the creatures will feel how the Creator behaves with them in attainment of the good who does good. As our sages interpreted, good since he is good to him. In other words, a person feels that he receives from the Creator only good and doing good to others, means that he sees that the Creator does good to others too.
1: Two, the correction of creation, which is that in order not to have the bread of shame for the creatures, not to feel shame while receiving delight and pleasure, a correction was made that the pleasure and the good will not shine on the will to receive for one's own sake, but only when the creatures can aim in order to bestow. At that time, the delight and pleasure pour on to the creatures. But this is only in order for the world to exist before they come to the correction of being able to bestow. For the creatures to be able to exist, if they do not have delight and pleasure, they cannot exist in the world. For the need for the delight and pleasure comes to the created beings from the purpose of creation, which is to do good to his creations. The Ari says that the delight and pleasure come from the breaking of the vessels in the world of Nikudim, when they fell down to the Klipot, which the Zohar calls a slim light, which is a very thin light compared to the delight and pleasure bestowed upon those who are in holiness, meaning compared to the delight and pleasure revealed in Torah and Mitzvot. As it is written in the Zohar that there are 613 Mitzvot opposite the 613 organs of the soul, but the spark

0: of Kedusha fell to the Klipot only in order to sustain them. However, the order of the work is to begin from the right. Yet there are many meanings to right, and it is understood according to the context. In other words, wholeness is always called right compared to the incomplete. But what is complete and what is incomplete depends on the matter in discussion at the time. In other words, what we need according to the situation, this is called right. Therefore, when a person is far from Torah and Mitzvot, he is regarded as being on the left. That is, Kedusha is called right, which is a man's wholeness when he observes Torah and Mitzvot. But when we begin to speak of Kedusha, but we do not speak of those people who are far from observing Torah and Mitzvot, we do not speak at all about those who are far from religion, those secular ones. Thus, the state in which we begin to speak is that they observe Torah and Mitzvot only in their actions. They're regarded as one line. It is known that we cannot speak of right if there is no left, opposite it, or vice versa. Therefore, in this regard, those who begin to work in action are called one line, since here is the beginning. But compared to the secular people who have no connection with the reason, no connection to with the reason, they're considered right, for they have wholeness, while the secular are called leftists.
1: כשאנו מתחילים לדבר מאלו אנשים שרוצים לעבוד עם הכוונה דה להשפיע.
0: Yet, when we begin to speak of people who want to work with the aim to bestow, we must say that people who work only in actions are incomplete. At that time, we must call them a left, meaning that they have no wholeness. Conversely, those who want to work in order to bestow should be called right. However, if we speak in terms of the feeling of the worker himself and not with respect to the truth about the order of degrees, we should say that this person who works only in actions feel his state in observing Torah and Mitzvot as whole. Therefore, to him, this state is regarded as walking on the right, meaning wholeness. Also, they feel the work in intention as a lack, since they see that they cannot emerge from the governance of the receiver for oneself. It follows that he feels his deficiency. Hence, we should say that this is considered left. That is, normally we say that something that requires correction is called left, as our sages said that we put the tefillin on the left hand, since it is written, your hand, a weak hand, since its power has waned and it's needed and it needs help.
2: For this reason, those who want to do the holy work in a manner that has wholeness, to do everything in order to bestow, when they criticize their work and see that they are still not fine, that state is called left compared to the work and actions without an intention. In other words, a person must use the act as well. Thus, a person should say that although he cannot do something in order to bestow, he still feels himself as whole with respect to actions. He says that it is a great privilege that he can nonetheless perform acts of holiness, even without an intention. It is a great privilege that the Creator awarded him with a thought and a desire to engage in Torah and commandments only in actions, without an intention. And this is called right, because he feels that he is in wholeness. That is, it is worthwhile to give thanks to the Creator for this. Therefore, afterwards, when he shifts to the intention and sees that he is deficient, all he needs is to pray that the Creator will help him and give him the power to be able to work with the aim to bestow. This is called left compared to the previous state. However, when he has already been rewarded with the Creator helping him, when he can already work in order to bestow, though only in acts of bestowal, for the acts of bestowal are easier to aim in order to bestow, whereas in acts of reception of pleasure, he still cannot aim to bestow. This state is called right, but it is called right compared to the previous state. When he wants to work in order to bestow, but does not succeed, this is called left. And there, he has a place for prayer, and the Creator will help him be able to aim in order to bestow. But now that the Creator has helped him and he can aim in order to bestow, with acts of bestowal, now he must give thanks for the wholeness he has now. This is called right. And this light is called light of Chasadim, which is considered the correction of creation, when he has the power to perform actions in order to bestow. Yet although with regard to the correction, this state is regarded as wholeness, but with regard to the purpose of creation, that state is still not regarded as wholeness because he must achieve the purpose of creation. For this reason, it is considered right from the perspective of wholeness, and he must thank the Creator for being rewarded with vessels of bestowal, with aiming in order to bestow.
0: But with regard to the absence of correction of the purpose of creation, it is considered a lack. Therefore, if he has been rewarded with receiving the purpose of creation called light of Chochmah, this is certainly regarded as complete wholeness compared to the state where he was rewarded with light of Chasadim, with only light of Chasadim called light of the correction of creation. It should have been called right, yet that state too is considered incomplete. Hence, it is called left, which requires correction. Since even though they extended the light of Chochmah in order to bestow, he still needs guarding because the act of reception of pleasure contradicts the intention, which should be in order to bestow. For this reason, we must extend the middle line, meaning a light of Chasadim, which now includes both Chochmah as well as Itkalelut. Itkalelut of Chasadim. There are two things. One, the correction of creation. Two, the purpose of creation. This is called Torah, or middle line, which is included from the right and from the left. At that time, we can use the light of the purpose of creation, which is the delight and pleasure that the Creator wants to impart upon His creations, which is the purpose of creation. This means that before there is Hitkalelut with Chasadim, the light of the purpose of creation cannot shine, since the two qualities must be there together. This is called Torah. Now, we can understand what we asked. Why people who walk in the quality of the right, whose works are only to bestow, and who have already been rewarded with the abundance called light of Chasadim, are regarded as not observing the glory of their master? Also, those who have already emerged from the right and have already been rewarded with Chokhmah, called left, are still considered not observing the glory of their master, and the Torah stands before them, yet they do not delve in it. This is very difficult to understand. If we're speaking of people who have already been rewarded with chasadim, and people who have been rewarded with chokhmah, that they're not delving in the Torah, can we say this? Yet according to what we explained before, right means light of chasadim, which is only the correction of creation. It follows that as long as they do not engage in extending the light of the purpose of creation, which is what the Creator wants to give to the created beings, to the light and the pleasure, where His greatness is revealed, called the revelation of His godliness to His creatures, at which time His glory is revealed to the created beings. It follows that they're not looking at the glory of their master, which will be revealed to the created beings. This is the main deficiency for which, meaning to reveal His godliness in the world, which is the purpose of creation, to reveal His godliness to the created beings. For the created beings to receive this goal, all the restrictions and corrections took place. It follows that those who walk only on the right, which is the correction of creation, there is certainly a key deficiency here, that is, they did everything except for what is most important, meaning the goal. This is why it is considered that they are not observing the glory of their master.
2: Also, those who have already been rewarded with the light of Chokhmah, which is the purpose of creation, we asked, what else do they need? The answer is that since there is a rule that the light of Chokhmah cannot shine to the lower ones without a clothing of light of Chasadim, since the light of Chokhmah comes in vessels of reception, so although He drew the light in order to bestow, He still needs guarding from being drawn after the act, as He is using the vessels of reception. For this reason, He must extend clothing that is light of Chasadim, which dresses in the vessels of bestowal, which is considered the correction of creation. Hence, although He extended the light of the purpose of creation, He cannot use it because it does not shine without a clothing of chasadim. Naturally, He too is not observing. In other words, the purpose of creation does not become revealed in Him, to see the revelation of His godliness, as it is written that those who walk on the left also do not observe the glory of their master. And this is the meaning of what is written, the Torah stands before them, and they do not exert in it. The Torah means the middle line, the Anpin, called Torah, which unites the two lines with one another. In other words, through the Torah, called the middle line, where there are two qualities together, meaning the purpose of creation, namely the revelation of His godliness to the creatures, which is called the glory of their masters, And there is also the clothing of the correction of creation called light of chassadim, which is considered right. For this reason, when those two are separated, the purpose of creation cannot shine to the created beings. This is considered that they are not observing the glory of their master. But once they delve in Torah, the purpose of creation shines. In the words of the Zohar, this is called the Torah, and Israel and the Creator are one. Now we can understand what we said, that the Hanukkah candle is on the left, and its light must not be used, because the left, which is Chokhmah, was already extended to the creatures. But as long as they do not extend the middle line, which is regarded as Torah, so as to have right and left together, the light does not shine to an extent that they can use it, due to absence of clothing of chassadim, which comes through the light of chassadim.
1: But
2: on Purim, they extended the light of chassadim, called right, through their fasting and crying out, as is explained in the study of the Ten Sefirot. It turns out that although on Hanukkah they were complete from the right side, when they shifted to the left to extend Chokhmah, they no longer had the chassadim of the right. This means that the chassadim that they extend after the extension of Chokhmah, which where Chokhmah is called left, is called the middle line. It follows that then on Hanukkah there was a state of Chanuko parked here. That is, they had the quality of the right. The miracle was that they had right and wholeness. But the quality of the left did not have wholeness, for they lacked the middle line, which is the Torah. Hence on Shabbat, which is the middle line, the candles are for use. This is called peace at home. As in Chokhmah, wisdom, a house is built. For this reason, between the Shabbat candle and the Hanukkah candle, the Shabbat candle proceeds, since Shabbat indicates wholeness. And there's the quality of Yesod, called middle line, which bestows upon Malchut, called house. For this reason, the Shabbat candle comes to imply wholeness. This is why Shabbat is called Shabbat of peace, since Yesod, which is the middle line, makes peace between the lines which are called right and left.
0: It follows from the above that the miracle of Hanukkah was on the right, called the correction of creation, that they had wholeness. This is called that the miracle was over spirituality, since the vessels of bestowal called spirituality from the perspective of the kelim, and these kelim pertain to the good inclination. Conversely, the vessels of reception are attributed to corporeality, meaning to the evil inclination, as we explained, and you shall love the Lord your God with all your heart, meaning with both your inclinations, that is, with the good inclination, which is vessels of bestowal, we should work for the sake of the Creator, but also with the vessels of reception, which belong to the evil inclination. They too must be used for the sake of the Creator, meaning to receive in order to bestow. It follows that on Hanukkah, when the Ari says that Hanukkah and Purim are both recorded as left, the Hanukkah candle is on the left, although the right is called wholeness, from the perspective of the vessels of bestowal. The fact that the left illuminated, meaning Chokhmah without Chassadim, and it is forbidden to use Chokhmah without Chassadim, but this in itself is a great thing, that they extend the purpose of creation. However, it is still forbidden to use its light.
1: לכן נבחן זה לנס רוחני.
0: Therefore, on Chanukah, it is considered that the miracle was on spirituality because it is forbidden to use Chokhmah without Chasadim. This is why it is considered a spiritual miracle, which still did not come down so we can use it. In that respect, Chanukah is considered a spiritual miracle, both from the perspective of Chassadim of the right and from the perspective of the Chochmah of the left, since the middle line was still missing.
2: We see that right is holiness and left is lack of holiness, and it gives many examples, secular and religious, and or a religious person who works in order to receive, and then someone who works in order to bestow, and the later ones who works in bestowal and has Chochmah or Chassadim, different degrees defined according to the state.
0: Right. There can't be the right line without the left line. And we see it from life, that you, if you don't overcome something, then you won't get an opportunity to work with the right either.
2: We'll go to the lesson from March 5th, 2002. We read the article, why is the Torah called the middle line in the work? The Torah is called after its own name, the Torah of life, because it gives life, which is the revelation of the will to receive, the revelation of the light of Chochmah inside the will to receive. And this can be only to the extent that the will to receive acquired correction in the light of Chassadim and the intention to bestow, and to the extent that the left line can be incorporated with the right and be as a middle line. What is middle? There is no middle line in nature. The middle does not exist. You have a creator and there's a created being. The nature of the quality of the created being. The middle is to what extent the created being can correct himself to resemble the creator. This is the middle line. Meaning, middle line is in the created being. In the Sfirot means that we have the first nine, the qualities of the Creator, and then we have Malchut, the quality of the created being. And to the extent Malchut can resemble the upper nine in these actions, it will be called the middle line. According to the correction of the Malchut, we have the festivities or holidays, Chag. Chag from the word Mechuga, something that repeats itself, circles back on itself. On each and every degree. This state until it reaches the end of correction, and then all the holidays or festivities, they cease. And there will be a permanent state. Until then, we have the stages of adaptation between Malchut and the upper nine, between the left line and the right. And in the end of correction, there will be no middle line. If there will be no right and no left, everything will be a single line. So, the extent that the Creator is revealed in the created being, the Creator clothes in the created being, this is called the midline. And then, of correction, it will be without limitations. Any questions?
0: Right line, left line, does have to do with the desires, intentions, what is it?
2: Are the right line and left line belong to intentions or to desires? We speak of two types of nature, nature of the Creator and nature of the created being. But we cannot change nature. We can make the nature of the created being resemble the nature of the Creator, using the intention to bestow, in using the nature of the created being. That's why the Creator has no

0: and intention. The Creator only has the deed, the action. We, even about his action, we said it's an act of bestow with the intention to bestow. But if there's nothing that is actually that opposes it, you can't even say that it's in order to bestow. Rather, it's a simple, it's an action that's simply aimed at a created being without anything coming back to the Creator. We cannot really imagine it. Whereas the created being, that he uses his will to receive in order to make an image of the Creator, to resemble him in the action, let's say in the end, the conclusion of the action and the outcome of the action, then the created being includes both the act and the intention. From the outset, there was no intention created in the created being. He has only actions that he does to receive, to enjoy. This action is called a beastly act. Still vegetative animate, they do this act without awareness of the intention. The speaking means that he begins to feel foreign to it. That's why it has also envy, lust, and honor. Has additional development in the will to receive. And the main thing is that it has a feeling of the giver. To the extent a person feels the giver, to that extent, the intention develops in him. If we would not feel the giver, we'd have had the intention to enjoy, like everyone in this world. We feel pleasure, that's it. We call it to receive in order to receive, but it's not even in order to receive. In order to receive is the klipot, the shells. These forces know what it means to bestow, and they want to receive. In order to receive or in order to bestow can be only in the feeling of the giver, of the host. And then it's clear to a person if he wants to receive or if he wants to give. And then he also has an opportunity and a possibility to use his will to receive one way or another. Now, before we come to a state where we feel the host, neither in order to receive nor in order to bestow, rather everything is child's play. It's a time of preparation. That we have to be in it, we have to get through it in order to accumulate all sorts of records for the future. The intention is something you receive from the feeling of the giver, the feeling of the one who is foreign to me. In this world, and until I come out beyond the barrier, I don't feel strange. I don't feel anything outside of me at all. To such an extent, my will to receive is undeveloped that I don't feel anything foreign to me, anything that's outside of me. I don't have a development of the intention. Since relative to whom can this intention develop? In order to receive or in order to bestow, if I don't feel anything outside of me. The fact that I feel other people it's a feeling where They don't feel like they're outside of me. It's like we see the baby who is not considerate with anyone on the outside, is not capable of feeling the other. So are we? We truly cannot feel the other as a giver, as a receiver. That's why we cannot develop the intention in order to bestow, in order to receive, in order to bestow. We have no awareness of this. We are immersed completely inside of nature, and that's it. Inside the nature of in order to receive. Meaning, from the point of view of the intention, we have no intentions, neither to receive nor to bestow. This is the point where the created being resembles the creator, who created existence from absence. He created the desire to receive pleasure without any intention. The intention started in Malchut of Ensof, seemingly. It's something that started to feel the giver. But this was in the world and in the root. And until our world, it's still from above down. And the expansion of the Batsofim and the worlds, there was a preparation. There's no created being yet. There's no intention, there's no desire. We begin from below up by having a desire to enjoy without an intention. And after the barrier, we begin to acquire the intention to receive on the left line and the shells, and corresponding to that, in order to bestow on the right line, holiness. And the middle line, as much as we can resemble the Creator, with intention over the action of reception. This means that from below up, we are now in a state where we begin creation. From a point, plain will to receive and beyond that. Meaning, what is the partsuf that begins to be from the point? The partsuf is the measure of the intention in order to bestow. You asked, what is the desire and what is the intention? Then in spirituality, they don't consider the desire. In spirituality, they consider the intention to bestow, and the height of the partsuf is the height of its intention, because according to the intention, he receives in order to bestow. That's why this, in our area, in our region, up until the barrier, there's no judge, there's no judgment. Each one does according to what's good, according to his eyes. And in truth, there are no commandments, and there are no transgressions. Each and every commandment or transgression are in the intention. In order to receive is considered a transgression. In order to bestow is a commandment. Simple. So we're still down below what we call the imaginary world, below the line of life and the line of death, above the barrier where the soul is immersed in the shells. This is called the line of death, the state of death. And when it's immersed in the right line, this is called the line of life, the state of life. And we're below that. We have to understand from that the intention, the direction, the connection, the yearning for the Creator. That's the stature of a person in spirituality, that's his height. We're not speaking of the desire, but rather the extent to which it is aimed at the Creator. The extent to which his heart yearns. How how can I say, what's another way of saying yearning? Well, desiring of the Creator. Accordingly, you measure its state in spirituality. Question, how can you measure intention? Either you have it or you don't.
1: You measure the intention through p'chinot, discernments, kilograms, whichever way you want. What do you mean by how can we measure the intention? If we have the desire, and this desire is divided to it's divided into five discernments that are divided into another five and another five. So, first of all, I need to acquire the intention or to bestow. That's not simple either. It's all beyond the machzon. And as I can cross the machzon and acquire the intention or to bestow and to receive and correct it with the intention or to bestow, then whatever desire I put this intention or to bestow upon, the size of the desire tells me about the size of the intention. Suppose I want to drink a cup of tea. I can want it in 1 gram, I can want it in 100 kilograms. We see how our desires change, but for the same thing. So suppose I want to drink tea with the size of a desire, with an estimated measure of pleasure of 10 kilograms. And I want it in order to receive. If I can change the way in which I use that desire after the tzimtzum, after the preparation, already in order to bestow, then my intention in order to bestow is to the size of 10 kilograms. The intention can't be without a desire. The intention is measured to the extent, to the weight of the desire. We say that comes the upper light to the Malchut. The Malchut has five types of Oviyut. It strikes the upper light, makes a striking with the upper light, and five types of reflected light come from it, each according to the Oviyut, that the Malchut reflects the direct light. The direct light, it comes as one, there are no differences in it. But because the Malchut has five different discernments of Oviyut, it creates five different types of reflected light. And in each of these reflected lights, it tests to what measure can I use it in order to bestow. With a tomato like this, with a cucumber like that, with rice like this, with meat like that, and accordingly receives. So because of that, we say that in the Potsov we have five Sfirot. What are the Sfirot? Five types of compatibility to the Creator, because my nature is divided into five parts. We measure everything in Oviyut, coarseness. We have no other measure. I bestow by my Oviyut. I receive through my Oviyut. Enjoy in my Oviyut. Besides the Oviyut, I have no other standard. The Oviyut, too, it's a very
2: is is ne'elam.
1: It's a kind of elusive matter, hidden. The Oviut is the measure of pleasure which I have in the desire to receive. Sometimes I have uplifted spirits, I'm in a good mood, I'm really willing to throw a big, to eat a big soda with chicken and drinks and everything. Sometimes my mood is such that there is a great lunch in front of me, I'm hungry, and still I can't eat it. So, we're not checking the oviut in the measure to which I'm hungry, or how many pleasures are there in front of me, but to what extent am I drawn to them? That is the standard. And only to that extent can I delight the host. Because I'm in front of the host and I feel shame, so much so that altogether I begin to hate these dishes instead of feeling that I enjoy them. I really feel they really pain me. I hate them. So here already I get the opportunity to extend this oviut, this coarseness, for the sake of the host, in order to be able to bestow to him, I have to have an appetite. There are many games here between the lights and vessels.
0: Coarseness is really the maximum measure of pleasure that I can produce from that desire.
1: The oviut is the measure of feeling of pleasure in the desire to receive. If I'm sitting next to the food and I don't want it, then I have zero oviut, zero coarseness. If I want it all of a sudden, then I have such and such oviut in the measure to which I want it. How can you measure it? Either in kilograms, how much can I swallow different things, or measure it, if you can measure it, in the measure of pleasure that you get from it. But these things are, it needs to come with a desire, either yes or no. Because like Baal HaSulam says, we're not talking about the size of your stomach.
0: Why would the coarseness even change? Why the coarseness that I acquired can become smaller?
1: The oviut, coarseness, meaning the size of feeling of pleasure, can all the time change, and it does change all the time, according to the type of connection with the host that I can discover by it. That's it. Everything in order to bring me to connection with the host. Therefore, I needn't pay attention to what is disclosed to me right now that I want to eat more, I want to eat less, to eat this, to eat that. I don't need to think about it. It's not my problem. It is revealed to me according to some higher calculation. And what I need to do is to constantly direct myself to the right place. But why was it revealed to me now, and one way and a moment later there's the I fall, and there's another descent or ascent or something, and one desire or another? This certainly I will not know. Now, when I'm on this degree, I won't know the reasons for it. The reasons for it are on the higher degree.
0: A thirsty person who has no connection with the host, when he takes a sip of water, he receives a pleasure, I don't know, not infinite one, but still a tremendous one. but he makes no connection between what he wants to drink and the Creator with every sip. But he has coarseness over that sip, right? An infinite one. Why? Because he has a huge desire, so he doesn't make any connection over it.
1: You're saying that a beast who wants to drink enjoys drinking. That's not the subject, the topic of the wisdom of Kabbalah. The wisdom of Kabbalah talks about intentions, not about how to receive as a beast with no intention. The wisdom of Kabbalah talks about how to do the work above the machzom, above the barrier. And whatever is below the machzom, that's called nature. We're not talking about that. Leave that for psychologists. What do we care how a beast lives its life? It lives. Why don't we mind? Because it exists entirely under the control of nature. That it has no result, no use, no ability to change anything. So if I have no ability to change my nature now, then what do I need to engage in it for? It's like, look at a machine. A machine's working, suppose, and it starts thinking, why am I working, how am I working, what am I working for? If it cannot change itself, if it can't change itself, why think about it? If it can't think about those states where it can change itself. So I'm not thinking about my current nature right now. How am I built? How do my cells function? My liver, my gut, my head, my this, my that. These are things that I can't change. And, you know, it's a shame. Better go learn how to change myself, how to benefit myself. That's better. It's enough that there are 7 billion people who are engaged in this life and think that they can change something. So I'm not going to be like them. Not that bad. This is the entire thing that a person's engaged in life, that he thinks that he can change something until he's being buried. It's not simple to find what exactly should you be engaged in order to get to yield some kind of result from it, and something that yields no result, and, you know, you'll just eat yourself alive. Why is it like this? Why is the world like that? You'll only curse the Creator. You'll get a headache, and what else? That's it. So let's study tests.
0: Let's share from the lesson our impressions and what we take to implement in the 10.
1: Well, first of all, it's a complicated matter. Rav explained where we are. We are below. That's how we were created. And what do we need to do in order to come out of this situation?
0: There was a great deal of attention on at which point we enter work, control, and Rav says that only after the barrier do we enter this spiritual work. There's something that I marked, the yearning for the Creator is the entire measurement of a person in spirituality.
2: This entire article tells us about or speaks of the three lines. And these three lines, they're very important because there needs to be a difference between reception, bestowal. It's like a desire. If you have no desire for something, then you won't be able to realize it. You won't be able to realize the need for this desire. And we have a goal. We have a purpose, which is to reach wholeness, adhesion with the Creator. And for this, you always need to have a need.
0: I can divide the lesson. Into all the actions before the barrier and the actions after the barrier. Before the barrier, it's nature, and you cannot change nature. Only in the intention you can make changes. I also heard that before the barrier there are no transgressions, so you can party, friends. That's it, that there's nothing to change about nature, and above nature we have the Legos, we have the intention, and there a person can develop.
2: And there are 7 billion people who are doing things with no intention. And if we wouldn't have had the reason to do what we do, we'd be like any other beast, see a pleasure, go for it. But the wisdom of Kabbalah is not about that. It's only about the intentions, the scrutiny of how do we reach our Maker.
0: We see time and again that the importance of the environment is what determines for a person the direction of his development. His resilience. That's a place we can always add. Certainly, times where it's a bit more difficult for the friends to reinforce the society and the friends, because to work with the right line and the left line on both legs is always a challenge. And it's a qualitative challenge, that's how we advance. To work with these contradictions is the only way to reach the middle line, because only in this way there can be any advancement, any progress.
2: Moving on to the next part.

0: חברים, אנחנו נשמע עכשיו שיחה על הדרך. נשמע אותה ביחד.
1: Dear friends, we are going to listen to one of the conversations of the way. The name of the talk is to try and realize what the Creator wants for me today. This is a talk from the 29th of May.
2: Rav, how do you see the Creator in every state?
1: I don't think that this is how it is.

0: Don't forget about him.
1: That you're here. He's already connected to you. Of course.
0: How come?
1: How come? Because were it not for him, we wouldn't have received this kind of thought.
0: So the thought of the Creator comes from the Creator.
1: It comes from the Creator, of course.
0: And what should we do then?
1: What you need to do is think.
0: But if he doesn't send me the thought about him, where will I get a thought about him?
2: Ken.
1: Yeah. That's true.
0: Can we imagine the Creator as our source of fuel?
1: Can we depict the Creator as our fuel?
0: Yeah, he allowed us to get here. We're sitting here. It's fuel.
1: Yeah?
0: Okay. Is the Creator always concealed before a person?
1: Only in the measure to which a person demands him above any other of his demands, above any other demand that he experiences. This is how he reveals the Creator.
0: So, what's exactly revealed if the Creator is always concealed?
1: No, he's not always concealed. He's not always hidden. He's concealed according to your demand.
0: Man's demand determines whether or not he's concealed or revealed.
1: Yeah.
0: Meaning the revelation of the Creator is through man's prayer.
1: Yeah.
0: But is there a result of that revelation of the Creator, or just the fact that you're praying to Him, this is the revelation of the Creator to you?
1: That already is called the revelation of the Creator.
0: The fact that a person manages to pray.
1: Yeah.
0: But where's the pleasure here? In this process, where is the infinite pleasure that the Kabbalists describe, that it's the greatest pleasure that comes to a man?
1: This is something that you need to come to.
0: Is the pleasure only when he's revealed, or you can feel the pleasure during the concealment as well?
1: Yeah.
0: The pleasure is felt when the Creator is revealed, or also when he's concealed?
1: Also during the concealment.
0: What is the source of pleasure during concealment?
1: That the Creator is not revealed. By that, giving me the opportunity to reveal Him, to run after Him.
0: Meaning the yearning for the Creator, that's the pleasure.
1: Could be.
0: There's no such thing as a revelation. Let's say food. I know we're going to have a meal soon, so I derive pleasure from the fact that it will be. But the moment there's a meal, the pleasure cancels the desire. So with the Creator, it can never happen, right? So that's why it turns out that the Creator can seemingly never be revealed. So is the pleasure from the yearning for Him, right? Or there's no such thing where the light truly fills the vessel and then he...
1: No, that already depends on you.
0: I'll try to ask the question a little differently. In his desire, a person's desire, every fulfillment that he receives fills the desire and that's it. It's over. The question is the revelation of the Creator the kind of fulfillment that then ends, or

0: Bitter never feels the desire.
1: The Creator does not fulfill the desire, but He prepares for you a series of desires that you go through, and eventually, that's what you feel.
0: So the Creator, the mere fact of revealing the Creator produces more desires, more deficiencies.
1: Right.
0: It doesn't block him, it doesn't seal him. He don't reach satiation from the revelation of the Creator.
1: No.
0: So what does a person get from the revelation of the Creator? Why does he need it? Turns out that his vessel will never be fulfilled. It's not like he's going to be full suddenly or something like that. So why does a person even need the revelation of the Creator?
1: It gives him pleasure. You don't get pleasure from any action. Yeah, Moshe, what?
0: It's like constantly making food and cooking food and never eating it. Is that like that?
1: No.
0: It's not like that?
1: You prepare food and you eat together with the friends, and this is what fills you.
0: Well, and other than that, in this food, does he feel every flavor in the food, right? You feel the taste. But what fills you there? What gives you fulfillment? The meal that he's having, the fact that the friends are eating, the fact that he prepared food for them, what exactly is the source of pleasure?
2: Everything. Everything.
0: Rav, everything. Everything. Okay, so this moment, how do I turn to pleasure? How do I receive pleasure this moment? From what exactly? Knowing the Creator assembled us here, that's knowledge. Where's the feeling? Where's the pleasure?
1: It's that the Creator fills you.
0: And if He does not fill me, then I tell myself that, yeah, the Creator assembled us, organized us, He did everything, He organizes everything. But why does that bring me pleasure? What brings pleasure here?
2: The Creator does this.
0: So what? What if the Creator did it? Why does it become pleasure? The Creator does everything. How does that bring you pleasure?
2: The Creator brings everything. And you feel the pleasure.
0: I think you're lacking a certain mass. You can't from 10, 5, 6 people to have the Creator be great. If it's millions, it's clear.
2: This is not the same faith that is required of you. It's not the same faith required of you.
0: What kind of faith is required?
2: You require faith in His love, in His teacher. That everything that the Creator does, He does in the most correct way. And this is what you need to accept.
3: So it paralyzes you. The Creator does that. It's whole. It's perfect. What can I add? What can I do? So people don't come to the morning lesson or they don't want to disseminate. That's the Creator doing. That's great. It's perfect. Or not. Is there a room to say no? It's not good. It's not enough. We need to demand. We need to raise importance. We have to add more, disseminate more, demand more from everybody. Or is the Creator whole, perfect? There's nothing to touch. What's right?
2: The Creator is perfect.
3: He's perfect, period. There's nothing to add.
2: Nothing to add.
3: except for Kabbalists, the rest of humanity, is there any part in humanity working from greatness of the Creator, or only Kabbalists work from greatness of the Creator?
2: Kabbalists act out of the greatness of the Creator, and that's it.
3: All other parts of humanity, we heard religious people do all kinds of actions. Are those actions because of the greatness of the Creator, or do they have some other motive that are causing those actions?
2: They want to reveal Him.
3: So everything they're doing is from an inner motive that they want to discover the Creator.
2: Yes.
3: Even though they're doing things that can hurt the others, but it's still from an inner motive of revealing the Creator.
2: Well, that much, I don't think that they're asking.
3: So that's the question. What's motivating them? That they have motivation to do such extreme actions.
2: I don't think that they are more extremist than we are.
3: And what are Kabbalists extreme?
2: Kabbalists say that I am going to reveal the Creator even though it is above me.
3: Can a Kabbalist ever discover, ever hurt the others in order to discover the Creator, or never such a thing will happen?
2: A Kabbalist receives what he receives from the Creator. Does he have the strength to overcome it and bring himself closer to the Creator?
3: But will a Kabbalist ever do an action that will hurt someone else in order to discover the Creator? Will such a thing happen, or will he never hurt the others?
2: No, he doesn't have it.
3: So the others are more important for him than the Creator if he has such a test. If he gets a test?
2: No.
3: Another question. What can a person get only from the friends that he can't get from books or from the teacher or from any other means in reality? Only from the friends, only that he can get from there, from them.
2: The greatness of the Creator.
3: I wanted to ask, the greatness of the Creator, is that something greater than the quality of bestowal? When I interpret that, I don't know who it is. It's his essence. I receive him in me as the quality of love and bestowal. So if I appreciate this quality, say it is important, so it means the Creator is great in my eyes? Is that right? Or is greatness of the Creator something much greater than only the quality of bestowal?
2: More.
3: More. But even that I see the quality of bestowal as something great, that's already part of it?
2: Yes.
3: Obviously, the Creator is much greater than the quality of bestowal. It's me, if I understand correctly. Me, in order to make contact with Him, I need to calibrate myself to love, to bestow. That's already closer to the friends, then I'm closer to the Creator. But He Himself is much greater than that, right?
2: Yes.
3: Maybe because of that, we can't reach the greatness of the Creator, that we're not praying for one another.
2: Yes, the solution is to reach love of friends, and from this to try to come to love of the Creator.
3: What didn't we do yet? What means did we not use yet?
2: This we ask at the end of every gathering of friends.
3: Does something have to change in the work?
2: in the person.
3: Only in the person. On the outside, nothing will change. And does the person understand? Does he know that it happened? That he attained the Creator? Does he know it?
2: Yes.
3: And the change in the person, they're only in the heart. So what does the change come from? The pace of the changes, what motivates it?
2: The environment.
3: The friends can speed it up and change it in me. Otherwise, I can be stuck for 10 years in the same state. And the friends can move me inside. Moshi. Rav, do you see our next step after the 10th Congress, what the next step should be?
2: I think that as a result of it, it is that all of us will open ourselves more.
3: But how is it expressed? Let's say what? Connection between the tens or?
2: No connection. Not connection between the tens. Connection within each ten.
3: That we're doing now in this Congress, let's say, we'll reach a connection. It'll be good for sure. The connection will be better in the ten. So what's the next stage? We did the connection. Where should we lead society the next stage? A person always has to depict a goal before him. So how do you see the next stage?
2: That each and every person in each and every ten is...
3: That every person in a ten will be adhered to his friend?
2: Well, these are beautiful words.
3: Connections between tens, it's still early?
2: Yes. I also don't hear that they want it.
3: Does a person cause attainment for himself, or does his environment bring him into spirituality?
2: The environment.
3: In what can the environment bring a person into spirituality?
2: By placing the road before him.
3: How can the environment, how can a ten show a person the path to the Creator?
2: Each one shows to the other, leads him.
3: But how do you show him the path? How do you know how to tell him the Creator's there? That's what you need to do.
2: I think that I don't really have the words for it.
3: If I understand, so the entrance of spirituality, I understand each one has the root of his soul. But along with that, the environment, the friends, the ten, they are the ones hastening the advancement, and the true support, the alvut, can bring a person into spirituality. So if a person is constantly concerned of his friends, giving them an example, what promises him that the friends are also working that way?
2: This is what guarantees.
3: If I'm concerned of the friends, so it's 100% I sell myself to them.
2: You cannot.
3: So not 100%. As much as I can, I pray for them, I ask for them, I give them an example that promises that I will get that example back?
2: Yes.
3: Rav, do you feel that Bnei Baruch paved the path for you? Let's say if you take 40 years back.
2: Yes.
3: You feel that Bnei Baruch have paved the way for you?
2: No.
3: Dudi, what do you mean they paved the way? Ilan, that they pulled you on this path, that they were fuel for you for the path.
2: Not entirely, but to some extent, yes.
3: There's a fear that Bnei Baruch might not survive. Is there room for such a fear?
2: There is.
3: Or Bnei Baruch, that's the promised land. There's a duty, whatever what we talk about, we cry, we laugh, there is a duty and you won't run from it.
4: No.
2: No.
3: No. Moshi. So the Creator can just spread us all over the place and bring a different group and...
2: He's got other ways.
3: So we're not the only ones for the Creator. He has more ways to be revealed. If we won't implement it, is that what you feel?
2: I more that each moment, each day, I have to know, I need to know what is the right thing to do.
3: But that's for today. We still need to plan ahead, no? A week, 2 weeks. Like a deposit that I have money today, I work with it. I don't care what a week or a month or a year. But you still look a few steps ahead. Or do I just wake up in the morning, whatever I feel that the Creator wants today, I try to implement it and that's it.
2: That's a question. It's a question.
3: So not to be burdened from the future, just today, the present?
2: Not to be troubled by the future? That's not correct. And to try to reach it today.
3: Let's share impressions from the talk. What from it are we taking to implement in the 10?
2: I'd like to begin with Rav's words, who said something very simple, that you always need something that reminds you of the greatness of the Creator. And that's the friends, it's the environment, the friends around you. And there were also questions about pleasure and all kinds of desires. So you can say that you can receive pleasure only from the friends that you serve.
3: Yeah, we heard Rav in the beginning speaking about the revelation of the Creator, that we have to search for Him. Then we also need to understand that our pleasure is by filling the friends. That is the pleasure, and also the search. The search for the Creator, it's part of our work, to yearn for the Creator. So, in short, He gave us also work with the Creator and also with the society.
2: We still don't need to work between the tens. We're not ready for it. We need to concentrate within the ten and constantly remind each other and work with each other on the revelation of the Creator. The Creator is not only the quality of bestowal, it's much greater than that. But to reach Him, we have to search for the quality of bestowal. And we should constantly engage only in that and not in other things that humanity deals with. We have a task, and if we don't do it, then the Creator will find other ways. We have to be afraid for the future of Nebuch as the group that searches for the Creator.
3: This place of being in the scrutiny, we started it in a very essential way. We're always doing it in the tents, but we started it essentially in the preparations for the Congress, that we had a lot of questions to answer, a lot of scrutinies, and also in the Congress itself, we had more time together, so we did it. We learned how to appreciate these times of scrutiny. We learned to see the benefits of this thing called scrutinizing in the ten. And it's something that we need to raise importance for, that if the ten is scrutinizing, so they're working. Sometimes it pulls to the right, sometimes it pulls to the left, sometimes I'm pleasant and sometimes not. But to be in a scrutiny in the ten, that's where the ten grows. And we need to market the state of scrutinizing in the ten, because that's where we grow. That's where we connect. That's where we unite more. Our place of the work of scrutinizing in the ten, that's where we need to sanctify, to increase it.
4: כן, לא יודע, הסוציאציה כזאת ש הסירייה זה
2: I don't know. I heard that a ten is like, I had this idea that the ten is like a gym for spirituality. If you don't persist and don't take it seriously and professionally and exercise each day in order to get to the result, if you do it, then you'll reach it. Then you won't reach it, but if you come to the gym once a week, then your muscles will ache all the time and nothing will grow and will not develop.
3: Let's go to the next part, but sing a song first.

0: העתיד של האדם תלוי וקשור בהודעה.
1: Man's future depends on his gratitude for the past. Man's future depends and is connected to his gratitude for the past. What we will do today in our weekly meeting is summarize the Congress we did, the 10th Convention, and start building the next Congress together. In the talk now, we heard that Rav's first words were something like, he's not waiting. He is searching by himself what can lead him to come closer to the Creator. And before we start searching for our next step, let's be grateful for the opportunity that the Creator gave us to connect in each ten, to deepen the connection between our hearts, to feel how we are surrounded by great friends, of students who yearn to be similar to the upper light, and as a result, feel our love for them, our dependence on them, the hope that they give us, that my Bnei Baruch, in my ten, will continue to rise and flourish and thrive, and just like Rav, will always search how to come closer and closer to the Creator and be like Him.
2: Yeah, friends, we were rewarded in a great awakening from above, thanks to the awakening from below that we have done. We put a lot of effort, a lot of exertion, a lot of tens did, a lot of each one on the way that suits them. But let's not forget who's behind this process, the Creator. He's the first, He's last. Before they call, I will answer. And we want to get in this inner common state in the tense to read the Shamati article, Shamati 26. Let's read it in the tense, and then we'll have a workshop. So we'll read it together. Shamati 26, one's future depends and is tied to the gratitude for the past. Whoever has the writings of Bala Sulam, it's in page 540. Whoever doesn't, you can find it on the study materials of this lesson. After we finish reading the article, every 10, we'll have a workshop and say, what are we thanking the Creator for about the Congress? So again, we're going to read Shamati 26. After we finish reading it together, we'll have a workshop and thank the Creator for the Congress we went through. Please, 8 minutes.
1: Shamati 26, one's future depends and is tied to gratitude for the past. It is written, the Lord is high and the low will see. That only the low can see the exaltedness. The letters Yakal, precious, are the letters of Yakil, will know. This means that one knows the exaltedness of a thing to the extent that it is precious to one. One is impressed according to the importance of the thing. The impression brings one to a sensation in the heart, and according to the measure of one's recognition of the importance, to that extent, joy is born in him.
2: Thus, if one knows his lowliness, that he is not more privileged than his contemporaries, meaning he sees that there are many people in the world who were not given the strength to do the holy work even in the simplest way, even without the intention and in lolishma, even in lolishma of lolishma, and even in preparation for the preparation of the clothing of holiness, while he was imparted with the desire and thought to at least occasionally do holy work, even in the simplest possible way. If one can appreciate the importance of this, according to the importance of one's attributes to the holy work, to that extent he should give praise and thanks for it.
1: This is so because it is true that we cannot appreciate the importance of being able to sometimes observe the mitzvot, commandments of the Creator, even without any intention. In that state, one comes to feel elation and joy in the heart. The praise and the gratitude one gives for it expand the feelings, and one is elated by every single point in the holy work. He knows whose servant he is, and thus soars ever higher. This is the meaning of what is written, I thank you for the grace that you have made with me, meaning for the past. And by this, one can confidently say, and he does say, and that you are destined to do with me.
3: Let's
1: thank the Creator for the Congress we had.
2: First of all, we're thanking the Creator for the Congress we went through. It was a great event. It was a great event. It really put the tens into the state of connection and a demand to be revealed through the connection. And he put us in this special frequency, and we're thanking him for it.
1: Anything that happens and the whole ten is in it, in work of connection between us, is blessed. But this Congress was a special connection. Everyone experienced it, all of them, Baruch experienced it, and I'm grateful for it.
2: I have a lot of gratitude about the Congress. A lot of gratitude for that opportunity to be more than 24 hours surrounded by content, by thought of the friends, thought of the tent, thinking how to advance from one stage to the other. Research and a journey, we could say, a journey to revelation, because we never know what the next step would bring. Even though we prepared so much, I'm really thanking for having the opportunity for the 10 to scrutinize all the time. And it was a laboratory of research, a lot of discernments. L'chaim.
4: I also want
1: to thank the Creator for giving me the possibility to be together with the friends, to speak about the connection between us, the love between us, and remind each other of the Creator and what He does for us, and His greatness, Rav, the group, the friends. In short, there were many things we talked about. It was a great pleasure.
2: Yeah, if I connect it to the article that we got, that even the smallest privilege to have a connection with the Creator. So we see in the Congress that after we really prepared intensively, I think 2 months before, so every point of time in the Congress, we had friends preparing content that were preparing content at every moment, so we felt the happiness. We had a lot of happiness in the Congress. I'm still an inspiration. I'm still living the Congress from all this happiness. It was expressed in song, in meals, in connection to one another. Very warm Congress.
1: To be thankful for the past is where you put your foot on and climb on the next step. The spiritual work is right, left, right climbs over the left. And being in scrutinies is what we learn that we do before the Congress and during the Congress is harvesting the fruits of our efforts. Because a person is not born loving or connected. He has to make efforts, experience things together, and these experiences raise us and develop us.
2: Yes, friends. As a result of the Congress, we had a survey. So first of all, thank you to whoever filled it out, because it's very important to do it. It's the first time we're having such a Congress. There was never such a thing. And as a result of what we got from the survey, well, one of the most popular responses was that also in veterans that are here for decades, they said we felt that it was our first Congress to such an extent. And the whole world answered the survey, not only one specific place. So we want to scrutinize this feeling. The uniqueness of this Congress compared to other Congresses we had. So we want to ask a question. What was the most unique thing about this Congress? And what do you think caused the feeling of my first Congress? What was the most unique thing in this Congress? And what do you think caused this feeling? 6 minutes.
1: Personally, I don't think it felt like the first Congress. The first Congress is the first Congress. Every Congress is the first Congress. So what was special about this Congress is that each 10 got together in itself and designed its own work, kind of anew. There was a feeling of wholeness because we felt joy that we were together, a kind of spiritual connection like that. That was very special about this Congress. We were within ourselves.
2: I didn't feel it was my first Congress. I felt that all Congresses led to this one. What was special about it is the feeling of intimacy of the connection. It was more, the connection was more delicate. The feeling of the friends in this Congress was really, each one entered the heart.
1: There were many unique things about this Congress, I think. I agree that maybe it's not the right definition, the first Congress, but it's certainly the first Congress that, in many ways, I think the most unique thing and the degree is that the responsibility went into our hands and we took it. And I think that's the uniqueness, that we had the opportunity, a very meaningful one, to make a leap in our responsibility as students, as a 10, as friends of Bnei Baruch. And to me, it was really moving, because I feel that we're getting closer and closer to move from being little children to being grown-ups.
2: I wanted to say that for me,
4: it
2: was the preparation we did together. Usually in the congresses, somebody takes care of it and you do what you're demanded to do. And here, each one of us was responsible about what we planned to do. We were in couples. We prepared the materials, we prepared the content. I don't remember things being so serious and you already know the friend sitting next to you as if it's from anew. What we did together.
1: Yeah, the unique thing that we had, I thought of it because we did it once together. We went to Caesarea together, but we didn't reach that level. So I really thought, what was unique that made it so we would reach this level of joy and connection this time? I think that what caused it is, first of all, our preparation. We had a very serious preparation 2 months ahead of time, where every slot we planned the content for it, and people who were not used to doing things like content or singing did everything together without any consideration of whether I can or cannot. This is number one. Number two, I think it was, you know, the whole world clay together. It wasn't like we went somewhere alone. The whole world clay did this thing together. This is why this power was felt.
2: Did you add the Creator into every action? So the feeling of the first Congress, I guess, comes from the investment that every person, every friend put into the Congress, because the tens were really sitting, preparing lineups, sharing lineups, and really preparing greatly. And this is what we have to do towards the next Congress, to remember that the Creator, He's the true conductor of every action we're doing, to try more.
3: So after
1: we scrutinized what was the most unique thing about the Congress and thanked the Creator and started internalizing what is this first convention, what was special about it, along with feeling the 10, each one discovered something new, special in his in the way he looks at the 10. When you're new inside, you feel something new about your 10. And this is what we want to scrutinize. That's our purpose now with these questions, to go a little deeper into the convention and analyze this new thing that the Creator brought down to us, the Tens Convention, and understand it with another perspective. So let's go deeper in for another 6 minutes, deeper into the heart of the friends, and share what is the new thing I discovered about my 10 at the Congress, and what is the most important thing we achieved as a 10 at the Congress. Again, what's the new thing I discovered about the 10 in my Congress, in the Congress? Something I didn't see before. We've been together in the 10 for years, and suddenly I see something new about my tent.

0: So let's share, open our hearts, and show the friends what special thing I discovered in you in this Congress.
1: I don't know if it's something new. What I could see was everybody just gathering together and contributing, making great efforts. So it can always be renewed. It doesn't have to be renewed in a Congress, but the efforts and the desire to compress together, let's say we rediscovered it.
0: I felt that I have a serious turn. That when we do something, it comes from a much more mature place and sensitive to one another. There is a deep understanding of connection and its meaning for each one. What did I feel? I felt I'm happy that I'm in this ten.
1: So again, there were a few things. The new thing in the feeling is that first of all, there were moments with the friends that the whole 10 was there, except for Binyamin that was in the army. And it gave an opportunity. I felt from friends that whether they're here or not, we became more brothers. It was much more family. I felt how the 10 became a family in this event. Beyond what all the efforts everyone made. Everybody made efforts. And I saw it now in a new light because we were in this together and we couldn't escape seeing all the efforts that the friends are doing. And it gives a lot of force to see the friends is great.
0: I remember how we went to the beach and we had the walk. That was really an experience. And really deep. We sat there and sang together. And it's as if you are... It's just you and the group and the Creator. And there's no one else. And the sea, the quiet sea. Around us, there were many people, but that's it. You are in the ten, and it's as if you flow with it. You sing, you... There are no words to describe it. It's just a feeling.
1: Yeah, the feeling that what was special is that I felt that every friend, if he wasn't there, something was of him was lacking. I can give a lot of examples that, like Avi, that when he played for us and Nati brought all the sound system and Solomon and Erez prepared the food and all kinds of friends that did all kinds of actions. If one friend was lacking, the intensity of the whole 10 was missing from each and every one. And I really felt how everyone is something special. If one would be lacking, so that whole feeling would be lacking. That's it. I think that the beauty about it was that everyone was together and everyone gave his unique part.
0: This thing of feeling like a family and a greater connection, etc., is the understanding that each one has his role in the family too. Each child has his uniqueness. He's not better or worse, but each one contributes according to his skills, to the efforts he can make, and in the tent too. One knows how to build content, another knows how to make food, another knows how to build a lineup, the schedule, another knows how to build a structure of the event that will keep us in the framework, each one according to his uniqueness and his abilities. And he connects to what he likes to do, but we have to remember that what connects this whole thing is our common goal.
2: Okay,
1: we're advancing. One of the beautiful things we heard after the Congress, I at least personally heard, and people told me on behalf of the content, that every 10 had some unique, special thing, some exercise, some action, some game, something unique that they have done. And it was perfect. And they thought, why not all the tens do that action? That in potential, if there were 800 tens in the Congress, and each one had, during the 3 days, something brilliant of their own, so in potential, we have 800 ideas, great, beautiful, diverse ideas for content, that if now we're going to pick out everything and wrap it nicely, so for the next Congress, we'll have a whole box filled with all the best, so we want to hear in the assembly from the tens. If you have, in short, ideas, special things you've done together, something that hasn't happened before in the general framework, something that is worth all of us to know and maybe use. Yeah, Vienna, please.
3: כן, לחיים חברים, אנחנו עשינו משהו מיוחד בשבת.
0: לחיים, friends, we did something special. Shabbat before noon, we had a walk around a lake in the mountains. It was a walk in silence. And after 5 minutes of or 10 minutes of silence, one friend made a prayer. We connected and hugged. I said another prayer, and then we walked for another 5 minutes, another friend made a prayer, and this is how we went through all the friends in the tent, and then together we had a big meal by the lake. Chaim friends.
1: Women PT 23. For us, in the friends in one of the meals, they had a breaking of the plate ceremony between PT 23 and the Creator. We also had these little gifts, also for the kitchen, when every friend had their special contribution for the tent. We also took a line of a song that every friend likes, and then we had to guess which friend chose what sentence.
0: We had guards and officers, and a team of guards and officers, and it started before the Congress during the preparations when we had to discuss topics. The guards and officers team operated nicely and also strictly. meaning intention, in every act, intention. We went to the pool, we went to a walk. We come out with intention. There's a moment when it feels like we need some source exit. The guards and officers do it. Likewise, during the workshops, we maintain balance at the stride. That was really helpful for us.

0: of children, kids, what they work in, and how he came to Bnei Baruch. And it really opened their heart, and it was very exciting. Thank you, friends.
1: The thing that, in my eyes, was unique about our 10 was that we decided we were going to do content all the time, even during, even while preparing food or things like that. So we made sure that we, let's say, friends were making food, they were on duty, we sat around them and led content, played songs, played games. It was all happening at the same time. We had content for the rest, content. We were surrounded by content all the time and doing it together all the time.
0: I think for us we had the trip and connection games. We had a trip where we were silent. We also did some exercises. And at the end of all this, we put stones in a circle, and it said Shevet Achim Gam Yachad, sitting in brotherly love, and then we took a picture together.
1: Even before the Congress, we had friends who started exalting the actions, so the results were even beyond our expectations.
0: Okay, guys, but not in general. Give us specific ideas. New York, too.
2: Yeah, friends. We had so many different incredible things that we tried for the first time, but one thing that really stood out is a first YH, the first night together, we did love letters to the 10. And it wasn't just, you know, saying nice things and telling the friends how great they were, but it was just the act of writing out letters beforehand, where we printed everything out and the friends would come and actually read off their letters to each other. It was truly one of the most powerful moments that we've had as a 10, and highly recommend it. And I think it's specifically the act of writing it ahead of time and reading it to the friends.
3: Well, hi,
2: difference.
1: We started with a sauna in order to soften our hearts with a traditional banya, a sauna. That's how we started the Congress. And we had a special activity in the end of writing a letter. We had a task. We divided the 10 into teams and wrote letters to the friends, style like Rabash. And that was amazing what we got from each team.
0: We read Tess from chapter 16, like Rav recommends that in all his travels, he always read that. So we recommend that to everybody.
4: Okay,
1: we chose studying with friends, two such activities. It was a revelation for us. It was very powerful, very uplifting, because it came over the deficiency of the friends over a certain topic that we thought was missing in the 10. We wanted to scrutinize it together. We had all the time for it. And now, too, we're looking for the time to realize it. Maybe on Shabbat before the noon lesson, to work something according to a deficiency or something we think that can take the 10 forward.
0: We had a Kahoot game of like 50 questions about friends, how they came to the path, and Bnei Baruch was strong, and things we didn't know about each other.
5: Так, у нас була екскурсія в Жироні, місто Жирона в Іспанії. 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
1: досвід. We were in Spain, we took trips at Kabbalists from the Middle Ages. Also quotes from Rabash that he was mentioning them, and they broadcast it to their friends in the Ukraine.
2: У нас було таке інтересне дійство. Ми по кругу читали от эту красную книжечку, отрывки.
3: We read.
2: Товарищ берет, открывает наугад.
3: Selected excerpts from the book of Zohar in a circle. A friend opened it. Wherever randomly read the excerpt that he gets,
2: we
3: concentrate, think about it, and then pass it on, like in a workshop, to the next friend. The next friend opens it. If there's an interesting excerpt, and some question stems from the excerpt, let's say there was a question how to draw the light of the next state, that's what was written in the excerpt. So we have a workshop around that question. And if there is no question, we move on. If there is a question, we discuss it. And so for an hour and a half, we went through the whole circle. And it really lifted all of us. The impact was very powerful.
1: Lithuania 1.
4: У нас дуже натурально сочеталась серйозність з веселлям.
1: We combined the seriousness and the overcoming. We went to a place that is very low in geography, and we read excerpts there that then we invented a game, a connection game, that no matter what the age of every friend is, each one participated like a child. And it really connected between us.
3: Toward the next tense convention in general, we want you to send the board world clear all the ideas you have. Every 10 that has an idea for a game, for a lineup, for an activity, we will collect everything toward the next Congress. We'll be able to offer many more possibilities for each 10.
1: So like we said, the Congress was an amazing success. According to the survey, the friend said that it really strengthened the 10s. And also their independence, that is something very important for us to know. And according to the best activity was, everybody said, of course, that the long preparation really helped. Obviously, connection games, long, deep yeshivot chaverim that opened the hearts, inner trips, like we heard, in silence. I'm just stating things that a lot of people talked about. Cooking together, adding independent lessons from the archive according to the deficiency of the specific 10, that was also good. And building the schedule independently, that also strengthened the 10s. The challenges were such. First of all, the best thing is whoever wore together physically. As we understand, in the world Kli, obviously not a great percentage. I think 15% were able to meet the whole 10 together. Still half the people, or 45%, were virtual. And the most challenging were the hybrid tents. And it's hard that if you have three friends physically and like four or five virtually, so it's something we really need to understand how we're going to crack that thing. A lot also stated that we need to find a solution for virtual tiredness, meaning to sit in front of the screen for 12 hours. It's not easy. And obviously there was another discernment that the veteran tense actually did enjoy the independence and from having the ability to choose and give the lessons, and the younger tense did want more questions and answers and more guidance. So we're going to talk about that as we go. And another big challenge was how to combine the activity we did in the 10, and it's clear to us that it's successful, how to do it with the next Congress, which is a local Congress. So also the Congress in Israel afterwards. So at least now it's clear when I summarize that it's clear why Rav always directed us to be intense all the time, even though it was really difficult for me to accept this, because you're used to being incorporated. Okay, we're in the 10, but when a Congress comes, I want to sit with such and such friends and mix and incorporate. We all went through it. We all heard the recommendations. But in the last few years, he said, no, no matter what, you will come, even though physically one person is sitting, you're connecting with your 10, meaning it's clear to us today that the next Congresses will always be intense. Why? Because in spirituality, there's no less than a 10. Not one person. Obviously, if we reach a connection between friends and incorporation, it'll be between 10s. How? Not clear. As much as we try to scrutinize it also with love, he said, we're not ready for it yet. So we're still continuing to strengthen ourselves in 10s, and it's a challenge. And let's think about it together. How can we combine between a successful activities we have in the 10 to a broad gathering in a local Congress? Why do we even need it? Maybe in a few words, what is a local Congress and why we need it? So we already went through it, and there are a few advantages. So, first of all, in the multitude of the people is the King's glory. We all know it, that no doubt in the inner work of me with my 10 and getting examples, still when there are a few thousand people around me, the greatness of the Creator and the importance of the Creator that I can get from them is more. As we heard, surrounding light, that also works. And we don't want to miss out on that opportunity either. And obviously, the mutual support that you can understand that if something will happen in New York 2, I won't know about it, but New York 3 will know about it. They will support them. And we know that things happen in tens. We'll not talk about it more. But again, the question is, how to combine the successful activity in the 10 that we had in the 10 with the local Congress. Let's say we gather in a certain area, whether it's a country or a few countries, doesn't matter right now. And around me will sit a few hundred people. How will we combine that, please? How long should we take for this? 6 minutes, please. Obviously, we'll talk about it a lot, but let's start thinking about it.
3: It's a big question. No question, it's a big question. Perhaps in the regional Congress, it will be possible to do specific activities in the 10. And there are things that can be done. I don't really know. For example, when we wrote a song, I didn't attribute it to something special, because at the big convention we already wrote a song, the whole world clears, so so I didn't treat it as something special, but maybe we can have a basketball tournament.
1: What we could add, I think that, first of all, the next Congress, we are entering as a united 10, that we have scrutinized in the state we weren't in the Congress. We scrutinized all kinds of states we went through together. And now it's supposedly we have reached a higher degree. And from this degree, I think we can enter a local Congress together. And to yearn with the other tens that are already next to us to be as one man with one heart, as one ten.
5: First of all, I think that the challenge in a regional Congress is how we, as 110, come to that one point. For example, when we go to Romania, the whole 10 goes to Romania. I don't know how this is done. It's very complicated, it's more difficult. I know that here in Israel it's easier. But how is it done in regional congresses with the whole 10? I don't know. But if we're doing it as a 10 together, I think that the whole 10 can do something and then present each special activity of the 10 in the regional congresses. It'll be nice, it'll be cute. I remember that previously when we would do cultural evenings, each country would present its own special thing, each delegation. So we can do something like that in a regional congress.
1: Not sure exactly how you define a regional congress, about who's going where. But also, if you have a regional congress and a certain area, you come to some kind of congress center, so there can be certain windows of time. Let's say that the lessons will be physical, but the windows between the lessons will be activities of the 10. So let's say to this building, I don't know, 1,000 people come here, and there's a morning lesson and a noon lesson, and in between, the tens need to organize their own plan, their activities, and you have to do it enough time in advance that whether you go to trips or drive somewhere, so same thing if it's abroad. Many friends come to many places in regional congresses, and it'll be a combination. Also, if there's a talk, a gathering between friends, like Mushi said, I want to connect to more friends, great. So we can connect to more friends, and also that big window of activity to do it in a stand.
6: כן, בדיוק. כן, חשבתי בדיוק כמו חברים. קודם כל, אם יש אפשרות לנסוע.
5: I thought exactly like the friends. First of all, if there's a possibility to travel together, it's always better.
6: הרגשות נוספים.
5: It gives additional feelings. And there is a possibility at each congress for general activities, common activities, and a possibility to connect in the 10.
1: One thing is sure, that to bring the connection that we got in this 10th Congress to the regional Congress, that for sure will lift the Congress a lot. So maybe it won't be Physically, even though I'm sure that a lot of ideas.
5: So as you can see, we're only beginning to to work on the regional congresses. There will be many innovations, many challenges. The important thing is that we're doing it together. Now we want to hear everyone in a plenum here in the hall and in the world. Regarding the regional congress, what do you think? It will take place between the 29th and 31st of October. So now we want to hear what came up in the circles regarding the regional congress, what you think about it, and what elements from the 10th convention you would integrate into it. Gadi.
7: Ken, מה שהציעו חברים, זה מה שאנחנו משתמשים גם היום, פשוט להשתמש בכנס האזורי. ומה זה? שכל העשירייה מעבירה איזושהי משבצת, אחראית על איזושהי משבצת, ונגיד מעבירה שיעור, כן? וכולם שומעים, כל האזור שומע. פוקוס גרופ, עשירייה כולה, זה מה שמחייב לעבוד בעשירייה עצמה, בעשירייה עצמה, וכולם מתפעלים מזה. כמו שעכשיו בהתפעלות של ההברקות. כולנו שמענו איך שהעשירייה עבדה, איך
5: שהיא... We all heard now how the 10 worked, how it got stronger. And another thing that was suggested was that during breaks, to be impressed by everyone. Not that the 10 would be isolated, separate, but to think about something that will everyone did together during breaks. This is how we can be impressed and strengthen the whole region.
8: Thank you, my brothers. One of the things that we were most impressed with was that during the walk, even though those of us that were virtual and couldn't be there, we went out for a walk as well. All of us connected through Zoom so that we stayed connected. And then we did the walk in silence. And at the end of the walk, we formed prayers. And we think this was very, very helpful throughout the whole Congress. L'chaim.
1: So, as we said, we want to have an assembly about the regional congress. Which elements from the 10th congress do we want to take into a regional congress? Gumnik.
5: We had a few ideas. In our 10, a very successful item at the 10th convention was studying with friends. It would take for maybe 2 or 3 hours, and we didn't feel like it was that long because it really gives so much inspiration. So maybe the idea is to take some time for the 10s in the general's schedule for them to study among themselves. And it was also very good that friends prepared it before the Congress, so that was very good. Another suggestion was to do a common prayer in that region and to dedicate time for it. It's many tens, but everyone is in one prayer. And there's another suggestion for a ten to do something for the whole, for all the tens in the region. Maybe even a physical exercise. We also did that. So why not the 10 give exercise, physical exercise to the whole Congress for like 10 minutes or something?
1: Thank you. A friend recommended we have the same 10th Congress before, that it will connect the 10 a bit, And I'll add that doesn't matter what we'll do, whether go to a sauna or whatever, but the topic is the greatness of the goal, the importance of the goal, because in the 10, I want to enter the 10. I want to drown in him. In the group, we need to lift the importance of the goal, the greatness of the goal, so that the means doesn't matter, but the topic, the focus, has to be that every region will ignite the importance of the Creator.
3: Reiterating what Ofer said, one day we go out just with the tents to get together, and then we come back with new strength for the Regional Congress, or a day or two to get together, and then for one day we get back together, and then the Regional Congress.
1: So we need to be a bit flexible, because every regional congress in Australia is dozens of people, and in Israel it's thousands, so it's different. But in the past we used to have cultural evenings that every country gave a gift, so we can think of a cultural evening that every 10 gives a gift, also in the breaks. And also not to think of it as a gathering of friends, but a gathering of 10s, that the 10s have duties to prepare the congress.
3: We're going to take a few more minutes to listen to the friends. Gil, there are regions where the tens are dispersed and they can't be together in the same region, the whole ten. So in that sense, they cannot have a tens convention. There will be congress with friends from different tens. So I think in this congress, we should focus on belonging to the organization, on the fact that a tent does not live in an isolated, like on an island, isolated, but in an organization, and increase the direction that Ofer said, that will strengthen each friend. Here too, not each friend had this wow that we are hearing, that we heard about. Some friends went through serious clashes. So it needs to be something that's not based on the tent, but something that gives strength to the friends in the region who are celebrating the point in the heart of each one, the uniqueness of each friend in the Kli, the fact that the Creator chose us, things that are everything that we have beyond and around the ten that enable the ten to work. Because I think that in the preparation towards such a congress, we have to think what each ten brings to that congress, even for us here, as friends said, like Moshe Abada described, the element of studying together was very powerful. So maybe during morning lessons or things like that, to allow, maybe on Shabbat, to allow tens to study together for 3 hours and focus on an article, something that we don't have time to do.

0: חברים יקרים, בחלק הראשון של השיעור נלמד שיעור של...
1: Dear friends, in the first part of the lesson, we'll learn a lesson from March 5th, 2002. It's based on the article, what is the Torah? It's called the middle line number one. It's found in Writings of Rabash, volume one. We'll read the article in the tense. We have 28 minutes. Why is the Torah called middle line in the work? One.

0: הזוהר הקדוש בפרשת מקץ.
1: כתוב The Zohar writes, "Come and see. Each day when the sun rises, a single bird awakens on a tree in the Garden of Eden and calls three times. And the announcer calls out loud, who among you who sees and does not see, who are in the world without knowing why they exist and do not observe the glory of their master? The Torah stands before them and they do not delve in it. It would be better for them to not to be created than to be created." He interprets there in the Sulam as follows. Seeing is Chokhmah. Those who cling to the left line and not to the right see and do not see, since the Chokhmah on the left does not shine without clothing in the light of Chassadim on the right. Hence, even though there is Chokhmah there, namely that they see, they still don't receive Chokhmah for lack of clothing of Chassadim. This is why they do not see. It is written, who are in the world without knowing why they exist? This is said to those who cling to the right and not to the left, who have sustenance in the world through the light of Chassadim. However, they do not know why they exist, meaning they lack gar. Since illumination of the right without the left is vak without a osh, without a head. And they do not observe the glory of their master. The Torah stands before them, and they do not delve in it. Torah means middle line, which is Zeranpin, who is called Torah, which unites the two lines with one another. We should understand why, if they advance on the right, which is Chassadim, when they work in order to bestow, why is this regarded as not observing the glory of their master? After all, they are engaging only in bestowal upon the Creator because He is great and ruling, and not in order to receive reward. And their whole vitality is that they increase the glory of heaven, and this is why they do all their deeds in order to bestow. We should also understand why those who have already been rewarded with Chokhmah, which is regarded as the purpose of creation, are regarded as not observing the glory of their master, but only when they take upon themselves the Torah, for the Torah is called middle line, and only they are regarded as observing the glory of their master. For only through the Torah they come to glorify their master. We have spoken many times about the two matters before us. One, the purpose of creation, which is for the lower ones to receive delight and pleasure, meaning that all the creatures will feel how the Creator behaves with them in attainment of the good who does good. As our sages interpreted, good since he is good to him. In other words, a person feels that he receives from the Creator only good and doing good to others means that he sees that the Creator does good to others too.
2: Two, the correction of creation, which is that in order not to have the bread of shame for the creatures, not to feel shame while receiving delight and pleasure, a correction was made that the pleasure and the good will not shine on the will to receive for one's own sake, but only when the creatures can aim in order to bestow. At that time, the delight and pleasure pour on to the creatures. But This is only in order for the world to exist before they come to the correction of being able to bestow. For the creatures to be able to exist, if they do not have delight and pleasure, they cannot exist in the world. For the need for the delight and pleasure comes to the created beings from the purpose of creation, which is to do good to his creations. The Ari says that the delight and pleasure come from the breaking of the vessels in the world of Nikudim, when they fell down to the Klipot, which the Zohar calls a slim light, which is a very thin light compared to the delight and pleasure bestowed upon those who are in holiness, meaning compared to the delight and pleasure revealed in Torah and Mitzvot. As it is written in the Zohar that there are 613 Mitzvot opposite the 613 organs of the soul, but the sparks of Kedusha fell to the Klipot only in order to sustain them. However, the order of the work is to begin from the right. Yet there are many meanings to right, and it is understood according to the context. In other words, wholeness is always called right compared to the incomplete. But what is complete and what is incomplete depends on the matter in discussion at the time. In other words, what we need according to the situation, this is called right. Therefore, when a person is far from Torah and Mitzvot, he is regarded as being on the left. That is, Kedusha is called right, which is man's wholeness when he observes Torah and Mitzvot. But when we begin to speak of Kedusha, but we do not speak of those people who are far from observing Torah and Mitzvot, we do not speak at all about those who are far from religion, those secular ones. Thus, the state in which we begin to speak is that they observe Torah and Mitzvot only in their actions. They're regarded as one line. It is known that we cannot speak of right if there is no left, opposite it, or vice versa. Therefore, in this regard, those who begin to work in action are called one line, since here is the beginning. But compared to the secular people who have no connection with the reason, no connection to with the reason, they're considered right, for they have wholeness, while the secular are called leftists.
0: כשאנו מתחילים לדבר מאלו אנשים שרוצים לעבוד עם הכוונה דה להשפיע.
2: Yet, when we begin to speak of people who want to work with the aim to bestow, we must say that people who work only in actions are incomplete. At that time, we must call them a left, meaning that they have no wholeness. Conversely, those who want to work in order to bestow should be called right. However, if we speak in terms of the feeling of the worker himself and not with respect to the truth about the order of degrees, we should say that this person who works only in actions feel his state in observing Torah and Mitzvot as whole. Therefore, to him, this state is regarded as walking on the right, meaning wholeness.
0: Also,
2: they feel the work in intention as a lack, since they see that they cannot emerge from the governance of the receiver for oneself. It follows that he feels his deficiency. Hence, we should say that this is considered left, That is, normally we say that something that requires correction is called left, as our sages said that we put the tefillin on the left hand, since it is written, your hand, a weak hand, since its power has waned and it's needed and it needs help.
1: For this reason, those who want to do the holy work in a manner that has wholeness, to do everything in order to bestow, when they criticize their work and see that they are still not fine, that state is called left, compared to the work and actions without an intention. In other words, a person must use the act as well. Thus, a person should say that although he cannot do something in order to bestow, he still feels himself as whole with respect to actions. He says that it is a great privilege that he can nonetheless perform acts of holiness, even without an intention. It is a great privilege that the Creator awarded him with a thought and a desire to engage in Torah and commandments only in actions, without an intention. And this is called right, because he feels that he is in wholeness. That is, it is worthwhile to give thanks to the Creator for this. Therefore, afterwards, when he shifts to the intention and sees that he is deficient, all he needs is to pray that the Creator will help him and give him the power to be able to work with the aim to bestow. This is called left compared to the previous state. However, when he has already been rewarded with the Creator helping him, when he can already work in order to bestow, though only in acts of bestowal, for the acts of bestowal are easier to aim in order to bestow, whereas in acts of reception of pleasure, he still cannot aim to bestow. This state is called right, but it is called right compared to the previous state. When he wants to work in order to bestow, but does not succeed, this is called left. And there, he has a place for prayer, and the Creator will help him be able to aim in order to bestow. But now that the Creator has helped him and he can aim in order to bestow, with acts of bestowal, now he must give thanks for the wholeness he has now. This is called right. And this light is called light of Chasadim, which is considered the correction of creation, when he has the power to perform actions in order to bestow. Yet although with regard to the correction, this state is regarded as wholeness, but with regard to the purpose of creation, that state is still not regarded as wholeness, because he must achieve the purpose of creation. For this reason, it is considered right from the perspective of wholeness, and he must thank the Creator for being rewarded with vessels of bestowal, with aiming in order to bestow.
2: But with regard to the absence of correction of the purpose of creation, it is considered a lack. Therefore, if he has been rewarded with receiving the purpose of creation called light of Chochmah, this is certainly regarded as complete wholeness compared to the state where he was rewarded with light of Chasadim, with only light of Chasadim called light of the correction of creation. It should have been called right, yet that state too is considered incomplete. Hence, it is called left, which requires correction. Since even though they extended the light of Chokhmah in order to bestow, he still needs guarding because the act of reception of pleasure contradicts the intention, which should be in order to bestow. For this reason, we must extend the middle line, meaning the light of Chassadim, which now includes both Chokhmah as well as Itkalelut. Itkalelut of Chassadim. There are two things. One, the correction of creation. Two, the purpose of creation. This is called Torah, or middle line, which is included from the right and from the left. At that time, we can use the light of the purpose of creation, which is the delight and pleasure that the Creator wants to impart upon His creations, which is the purpose of creation. This means that before there is Hitkalelut with Chassadim, the light of the purpose of creation cannot shine, since the two qualities must be there together. This is called Torah. Now, we can understand what we asked. Why people who walk in the quality of the right, whose works are only to bestow, and who have already been rewarded with the abundance called light of Chassadim, are regarded as not observing the glory of their master? Also, those who have already emerged from the right and have already been rewarded with Chokhmah, called left, are still considered not observing the glory of their master, and the Torah stands before them, yet they do not delve in it. This is very difficult to understand. If we're speaking of people who have already been rewarded with Chassadim, and people who have been rewarded with Chokhmah, that they're not delving in the Torah, can we say this? Yet according to what we explained before, right means light of Chassadim, which is only the correction of creation. It follows that as long as they do not engage in extending the light of the purpose of creation, which is what the Creator wants to give to the created beings, the delight and the pleasure, where His greatness is revealed, called the revelation of His godliness to His creatures, at which time His glory is revealed to the created beings, it follows that they're not looking at the glory of their master, which will be revealed to the created beings. This is the main deficiency for which, meaning to reveal His godliness in the world, which is the purpose of creation, to reveal His godliness to the created beings. For the created beings to receive this goal, all the restrictions and corrections took place. It follows that those who walk only on the right, which is the correction of creation, there is certainly a key deficiency here, that is, they did everything except for what is most important, meaning the goal. This is why it is considered that they are not observing the glory of their master.
1: Also, those who have already been rewarded with the light of Chokhmah, which is the purpose of creation, we asked, what else do they need? The answer is that since there is a rule that the light of Chokhmah cannot shine to the lower ones without a clothing of light of Chassadim, since the light of Chokhmah comes in vessels of reception, so although He drew the light in order to bestow, He still needs guarding from being drawn after the act. as he is using the vessels of reception. For this reason, he must extend clothing that is light of chasadim, which dresses in the vessels of bestowal, which is considered the correction of creation. Hence, although he extended the light of the purpose of creation, he cannot use it because it does not shine without a clothing of chasadim. Naturally, he too is not observing. In other words, the purpose of creation does not become revealed in him, which is to see the revelation of his godliness, as it is written that those who walk on the left also do not observe the glory of their master. And this is the meaning of what is written: the Torah stands before them, and they do not exert in it. The Torah means the middle line, the Anpin, called Torah, which unites the two lines with one another. In other words, through the Torah, called the middle line, where there are two qualities together, meaning the purpose of creation, namely the revelation of his godliness to the creatures, which is called the glory of their masters, and there is also the clothing of the correction of creation, called light of chasadim, which is considered right. For this reason, when those two are separated, the purpose of creation cannot shine to the created beings. This is considered that they are not observing the glory of their master. But once they delve in Torah, the purpose of creation shines. In the words of the Zohar, this is called the Torah, and Israel and the Creator are one. Now we can understand what we said, that the Hanukkah candle is on the left, and its light must not be used, because the left, which is Chokhmah, was already extended to the creatures. But as long as they do not extend the middle line, which is regarded as Torah, so as to have right and left together, the light does not shine to an extent that they can use it, due to absence of clothing of chasadim, which comes through the light of chasadim. But on Purim, they extended the light of chasadim, called right, through their fasting and crying out, as is explained in the study of the Ten Sefirot. It turns out that although on Hanukkah they were complete from the right side, when they shifted to the left to extend Chokhmah, they no longer had the chasadim of the right. This means that the chasadim that they extend after the extension of Chokhmah, which where Chokhmah is called left, is called the middle line. It follows that then on Hanukkah there was a state of Chanuko parked here. That is, they had the quality of the right. The miracle was that they had right in wholeness, but the quality of the left did not have wholeness, for they lacked the middle line, which is the Torah. Hence on Shabbat, which is the middle line, the candles are for use. This is called peace at home. As in Chokhmah, wisdom, a house is built. For this reason, between the Shabbat candle and the Hanukkah candle, the Shabbat candle proceeds, since Shabbat indicates wholeness. And there's the quality of Yesod, called middle line, which bestows upon Malchut, called house. For this reason, the Shabbat candle comes to imply wholeness. This is why Shabbat is called Shabbat of peace, since Yesod, which is the middle line, makes peace between the lines which are called right and left.
2: It follows from the above that the miracle of Chanukah was on the right, called the correction of creation, that they had wholeness. This is called that the miracle was over spirituality, since the vessels of bestowal, called spirituality from the perspective of the Kelim, And these kelim pertain to the good inclination. Conversely, the vessels of reception are attributed to corporeality, meaning to the evil inclination, as we explained, and you shall love the Lord your God with all your heart, meaning with both your inclinations, that is, with the good inclination, which is vessels of bestowal. We should work for the sake of the Creator, but also with the vessels of reception, which belong to the evil inclination. They too must be used for the sake of the Creator, meaning to receive in order to bestow. It follows that on Hanukkah, when the Ari says that Hanukkah and Purim are both recorded as left, the Hanukkah candle is on the left, although the right is called wholeness, from the perspective of the vessels of bestowal. The fact that the left illuminated, meaning Chokhmah without Chasadim, and it is forbidden to use Chokhmah without Chasadim, but this in itself is a great thing, that they extend the purpose of creation. However, it is still forbidden to use its light. Therefore, on Chanukah, it is considered that the miracle was on spirituality because it is forbidden to use Chokhmah without Chasadim. This is why it is considered a spiritual miracle, which still did not come down so we can use it. In that respect, Chanukah is considered a spiritual miracle, both from the perspective of Chassadim of the right and from the perspective of the Chokhmah of the left, since the middle line was still missing.
1: We see that right is wholeness and left is lack of wholeness, and it gives many examples, secular and religious, and or a religious person who works in order to receive, and then someone who works in order to bestow, and then later ones who works in bestow and has Chokhmah or Chassadim, different degrees defined according to the state.
2: Right. There can't be the right line without the left line. And we see it from life, that you, if you don't overcome something, then you won't get an opportunity to work with the right either.
1: We'll go to the lesson from March 5th, 2002. We read the article. What is? Why is the Torah called the middle line in the work? The Torah is called after its own name, the Torah of Life, because it gives life, which is the revelation of the will to receive, the revelation of the light of Chokhmah inside the will to receive. And this can be only to the extent that the will to receive acquired correction in the light of Chassadim and the intention to bestow, and to the extent that the left line can be incorporated with the right and be as a middle line. What is middle? There is no middle line in nature. The nature, middle, the middle does not exist. You have a creator and there's a created being. The nature of the quality of the creator, the nature of the quality of the created being. The middle is to what extent the created being can correct himself to resemble the creator. This is the middle line. Meaning, middle line is in the created being. In the Sfirot means that we have the first nine, the qualities of the creator, and then we have Malchut, the quality of the created being. And to the extent Malchut can resemble the upper nine in these actions, it will be called the middle line. According to the correction of the Malchut, we have the festivities or holidays, Chag. Chag from the word Mechuga, something that repeats itself, circles back on itself, on each and every degree. This state until it reaches the end of correction, and then all the holidays or festivities, they cease. And there will be a permanent state. Until then, we have the stages of adaptation between Malchut and the upper nine, between the left line and the right. And in the end of correction, there will be no middle line. If there will be no right and no left, everything will be a single line.
3: So, the
1: extent that the Creator is revealed in the created being, the Creator clothes in the created being, this is called the midline. And then of correction, it will be without limitations. Any questions?
2: Right line, left line, does have to do with the desires, intentions, what is it?
4: האם קו ימין וקו שמאל שייכים לכוונות או לרצונות?

using the nature of the created being. That's why the creator has no action and intention. The creator only has the deed, the action. We even about his action, we said it's an act of bestow with the intention to bestow. But if there's nothing that is actually that opposes it, you can't even say that it's in order to bestow. Rather, it's an action that's simply aimed at the created being without anything coming back to the creator. We cannot really imagine it. Whereas the created being, that he uses his will to receive in order to make an image of the creator, to resemble him in the action, let's say in the end, the conclusion of the action and the outcome of the action, then the created being includes both the act and the intention. From the outset, there was no intention created in the created being. He has only actions that he does to receive, to enjoy. This action is called a beastly act. Still vegetative animate, they do this act without awareness of the intention. The speaking means that he begins to feel foreign to it. That's why it has also envy, lust, and honor. Has additional development in the will to receive. And the main thing is that it has a feeling of the giver. To the extent a person feels the giver, to that extent, the intention develops in him. If we would not feel the giver, we'd have had the intention to enjoy, like everyone in this world, to feel pleasure, that's it. We call it to receive in order to receive, but it's not even in order to receive. In order to receive is the klipot, the shells. These forces know what it means to bestow, and they want to receive. In order to receive or in order to bestow can be only in the feeling of the giver, of the host. And then it's clear to a person if he wants to receive or if he wants to give. And then he also has an opportunity and a possibility to use his will to receive one way or another. Now, before we come to a state where we feel the host, neither in order to receive nor in order to bestow, rather everything is child's play. It's a time of preparation. That we have to be in it, we have to get through it in order to accumulate all sorts of records for the future. The intention is something you receive from the feeling of the giver, the feeling of the one who is foreign to me. In this world, until I come out beyond the barrier, I don't feel strange. I don't feel anything outside of me at all. To such an extent, my will to receive is undeveloped that I don't feel anything foreign to me, anything that's outside of me. I don't have a development of the intention. Since, relative to whom can this intention develop? In order to receive or in order to bestow, if I don't feel anything outside of me, the fact that I feel other people,

0: שליים.
1: It's a feeling where they don't feel like they're outside of me. It's like we see the baby who is not considerate with anyone on the outside, is not capable of feeling the other. So are we? We truly cannot feel the other as a giver, as a receiver. That's why we cannot develop the intention in order to bestow, in order to receive, in order to bestow. We have no awareness of this. We are immersed completely inside of nature, and that's it. Inside the nature of in order to receive. Meaning, from the point of view of the intention, we have no intentions, neither to receive nor to bestow. This is the point where the created being resembles the creator, who created existence from absence. He created the desire to receive pleasure without any intention. The intention started in Malchut of Ensof, seemingly. It's something that started to feel the giver. But this was in the world and in the root. And until our world, it's still from above down. And the expansion of the Batsofim and the world, there was a preparation. There's no created being yet. There's no intention, there's no desire. We begin from below up by having a desire to enjoy without an intention. And after the barrier, we begin to acquire the intention to receive on the left line and the shells, and corresponding to that, in order to bestow on the right line, holiness. And the middle line, as much as we can resemble the Creator, with intention over the action of reception. This means that from below up, we are now in a state where we begin creation. From a point, plain will to receive, and beyond that. Meaning, what is the partsuf that begins to be from the point? The partsuf is the measure of the intention in order to bestow. You asked, what is the desire and what is the intention? Then in spirituality, they don't consider the desire. In spirituality, they consider the intention to bestow, and the height of the partsuf is the height of its intention, because according to the intention, he receives in order to bestow. That's why this, in our area, in our region, up until the barrier, there's no judge, there's no judgment. Each one does according to what's good, according to his eyes. And in truth, there are no commandments, and there are no transgressions. Each and every commandment or transgression are in the intention. In order to receive is considered a transgression. In order to bestow is a commandment. Simple. So we're still down below what we call the imaginary world, below the line of life and the line of death, above the barrier where the soul is immersed in the shells. This is called the line of death, the state of death. And when it's immersed in the right line, this is called the line of life, the state of life. And we're below that. We have to understand from that the intention, the direction, the connection, the yearning for the Creator. That's the stature of a person in spirituality, that's his height. We're not speaking of the desire, but rather the extent to which it is aimed at the Creator. The extent to which his heart yearns How can I say? What's another way of saying yearning? Well, desiring of the Creator. Accordingly, you measure its state in spirituality. Question: how can you measure intention? Either you have it or you don't.
0: You measure the intention through p'chinot, discernments, kilograms, whichever way you want. What do you mean by how can we measure the intention? If we have the desire, and this desire is divided to it's divided into five discernments that are divided into another five and another five. So, first of all, I need to acquire the intention or to bestow. That's not simple either. It's all beyond the machson. And as I can cross the machson and acquire the intention or to bestow and to receive and correct it with the intention or to bestow, then whatever desire I put this intention or to bestow upon, the size of the desire tells me about the size of the intention. Suppose I want to drink a cup of tea. I can want it in 1 gram, I can want it in 100 kilograms. We see how our desires change, but for the same thing. So suppose I want to drink tea with the size of a desire, with an estimated measure of pleasure of 10 kilograms. And I want it in order to receive. If I can change the way in which I use that desire after the tzimtzum, after the preparation, already in order to bestow, then my intention in order to bestow is to the size of 10 kilograms. The intention can't be without a desire. The intention is measured to the extent, to the weight of the desire. We say that comes the upper light to the Malchut. The Malchut has five types of Oviyut. It strikes the upper light, makes a striking with the upper light, and five types of reflected light come from it, each according to the Oviyut, that the Malchut reflects the direct light. The direct light, it comes as one, there are no differences in it. But because the Malchut has five different discernments of Oviyut, it creates five different types of reflected light. And in each of these reflected lights, it tests to what measure can I use it in order to bestow. With a tomato like this, with a cucumber like that, with rice like this, with meat like that, and accordingly receives. So because of that, we say that in the Potsov we have five Sfirot. What are the Sfirot? Five types of compatibility to the Creator, because my nature is divided into five parts. We measure everything in Oviyut, coarseness. We have no other measure. I bestow by my Oviyut. I receive through my Oviyut. Enjoy in my Oviyut. Besides the Oviyut, I have no other standard. The Oviyut, too, it's a very
2: is ne'elam.
0: It's a kind of elusive matter, hidden. The Ovyut is the measure of pleasure which I have in the desire to receive. Sometimes I have uplifted spirits, I'm in good mood, I'm really willing to throw a big, to eat a big souda with chicken and drinks and everything. Sometimes my mood is such that there is a great lunch in front of me, I'm hungry, and still I can't eat it. So we're not checking the ovyut in the measure to which I'm hungry, or how many pleasures are there in front of me, but to what extent am I drawn to them? That is the standard. And only to that extent can I delight the host. Because I'm in front of the host and I feel shame, so much so that altogether I begin to hate these dishes instead of feeling that I enjoy them. I really feel they really pain me. I hate them. So here already I get the opportunity to extend this ovyut, this coarseness, for the sake of the host, in order to be able to bestow to him, I have to have an appetite. There are many games here between the lights and vessels.
1: Coarseness is really the maximum measure of pleasure that I can produce from that desire.
0: The ovyut is the measure of feeling of pleasure in the desire to receive. If I'm sitting next to the food and I don't want it, then I have zero ovyut, zero coarseness. If I want it all of a sudden, then I have such and such ovyut in the measure to which I want it. How can you measure it? Either in kilograms, how much can I swallow different things, or measure it, if you can measure it, in the measure of pleasure that you get from it. But these things are, it needs to come with a desire, either yes or no. Because like Baal HaSulam says, we're not talking about the size of your stomach.
1: Why would the coarseness even change? Why the coarseness that I acquired can become smaller?
0: The ovyut, coarseness, meaning the size of feeling of pleasure, can all the time change, and it does change all the time, according to the type of connection with the host that I can discover by it. That's it. Everything in order to bring me to connection with the host. Therefore, I needn't pay attention to what is disclosed to me right now that I want to eat more, I want to eat less, to eat this, to eat that. I don't need to think about it. It's not my problem. It is revealed to me according to some higher calculation. And what I need to do is to constantly direct myself to the right place. But why was it revealed to me now, and one way, and a moment later, I fall, and there's another descent, or ascent, or something, and one desire or another? This, certainly, I will not know. Now, when I'm on this degree, I won't know the reasons for it. The reasons for it are on the higher degree.
1: A thirsty person who has no connection with the host when he takes a sip of water, he receives a pleasure, I don't know, not infinite one, but still a tremendous one. But he makes no connection between what he wants to drink and the Creator with every sip. But he has coarseness over that sip, right? An infinite one. Why? Because he has a huge desire, so he doesn't make any connection over it.
0: You're saying that a beast who wants to drink enjoys drinking. That's not the subject, the topic of the wisdom of Kabbalah. The wisdom of Kabbalah talks about intentions, not about how to receive as a beast with no intention. The wisdom of Kabbalah talks about how to do the work above the machzom, above the barrier. And whatever is below the machzom, that's called nature. We're not talking about that. Leave that for psychologists. What do we care how a beast lives its life? It lives. Why don't we mind? Because it exists entirely under the control of nature. That it has no result, no use, no ability to change anything. So if I have no ability to change my nature now, then what do I need to engage in it for? It's like, look at a machine. A machine's working, suppose, and it starts thinking, why am I working, how am I working, what am I working for? If it cannot change itself, if it can't change itself, why think about it? If it can't think about those states where it can change itself. So I'm not thinking about my current nature right now. How am I built? How do my cells function? My liver, my gut, my head, my this, my that. These are things that I can't change. And, you know, it's a shame. Better go learn how to change myself, how to benefit myself. That's better. It's enough that there are 7 billion people who are engaged in this life and think that they can change something. So I'm not going to be like them. Not that bad. This is the entire thing that a person's engaged in life, that he thinks that he can change something until he's being buried. It's not simple. To find what exactly should you be engaged in order to get to yield some kind of result from it, and something that yields no result, and, you know, you'll just eat yourself alive. Why is it like this? Why is the world like that? You'll only curse the Creator. You'll get a headache, and what else? That's it. So let's study tests.
1: Let's share from the lesson our impressions and what we take to implement in the 10.
0: Well, first of all, it's a complicated matter. Rav explained where we are. We are below. That's how we were created. And what do we need to do in order to come out of this situation?
1: There was a great deal of attention on at which point we enter work, control, and Rav says that only after the barrier do we enter this spiritual work. There's something that I marked. There was that the yearning for the Creator is is the entire measurement of a person's spirituality.
0: This entire article tells us about, or speaks of, the three lines. And these three lines, they're very important because there needs to be a difference between reception, bestowal. It's like a desire. If you have no desire for something, then you won't be able to realize it. You won't be able to realize the need for this desire. And we have a goal. We have a purpose, which is to reach wholeness, adhesion with the Creator. And for this, you always need to have a need.
1: I can divide the lesson into all the actions before the barrier and the actions after the barrier. Before the barrier, it's nature, and you cannot change nature. Only in the intention you can make changes. I also heard that before the barrier there are no transgressions, so we can party, friends. That's it, that there's nothing to change about nature, and above nature we have the logos, we have the intention, and there a person can develop.
0: And there are 7 billion people who are doing things with no intention. And if we wouldn't have had the reason to do what we do, we'd be like any other beast, see a pleasure, go for it. But the wisdom of Kabbalah is not about that. It's only about the intentions, the scrutiny of how do we reach our Maker.
1: We see time and again that the importance of the environment is what determines for a person the direction of his development, his resilience. That's a place we can always add. Certainly, times where it's a bit more difficult for the friends to reinforce the society and the friends, because to work with the right line and the left line on both legs is always a challenge. And it's a qualitative challenge, that's how we advance. To work with these contradictions is the only way to reach the middle line, because only in this way there can be any advancement, any progress.
0: Moving on to the next part.

0: חברים, אנחנו נשמע עכשיו שיחה על הדרך. נשמע אותה ביחד,
1: כמובן. Dear friends, we are going to listen to one of the conversations of the way. The name of the talk is to try and realize what the Creator wants for me today. This is a talk from the 29th of May.
2: Rav, how do you see the Creator in every state?
1: I don't think that this is how it is. But I try to approach it from the opposite direction. Meaning, what will I be engaged in? I'll be engaged in something that reminds me of the Creator, or that reminds me about the Creator.
2: How, while sitting here, eating watermelon, the friends together, how do we bring the Creator into this? How do we invite Him and we don't forget about Him?
1: That you're here, He's already connected to you. Of course.
2: How come?
1: Because were it not for Him, we wouldn't have received this kind of thought.
2: So, the thought of the Creator comes from the Creator.
1: It comes from the Creator, of course.
2: And what should we do then?
1: What you need to do is think.
2: But if He doesn't send me a thought about Him, where will I get a thought about Him?
3: Ken.
1: Yeah. That's true.
2: Can we imagine the Creator as our source of fuel?
1: Can we depict the Creator as our fuel?
2: Yeah, He allowed us to get here. We're sitting here. It's fuel.
1: Yeah?
2: Okay. Is the Creator always concealed before a person?
1: Only in the measure to which a person demands Him above any other of His demands, above any other demand that he experiences. This is how he reveals the Creator.
2: So, what's exactly revealed if the Creator is always concealed?
1: No, He's not always concealed. He's not always hidden. He's concealed according to your demand.
2: Man's demand determines whether or not he's concealed or revealed.
1: Yeah.
2: Meaning, the revelation of the Creator is through man's prayer.
1: Yeah.
2: But is there a result of that revelation of the Creator, or just the fact that you're praying to Him, this is the revelation of the Creator to you?
1: That already is called the revelation of the Creator.
2: The fact that a person manages to pray.
1: Yeah.
2: But where's the pleasure here in this process? Where is the infinite pleasure that the Kabbalists describe, that is the greatest pleasure that comes to a man?
1: This is something that you need to come to.
2: Is the pleasure only when he's revealed, or you can feel the pleasure during the concealment as well?
1: Yeah.
2: The pleasure is felt when the Creator is revealed, or also when he's concealed?
1: Also during the concealment.
2: What is the source of pleasure during concealment?
1: That the Creator is not revealed. By that, giving me the opportunity to reveal him, to run after him.
2: Meaning the yearning for the Creator, that's the pleasure.
1: Could be.
2: There's no such thing as a revelation. Let's say food. I know we're going to have a meal soon, so I derive pleasure from the fact that it will be. But the moment there's a meal, the pleasure cancels the desire. So with the Creator, it can never happen, right? So that's why it turns out that the Creator can seemingly never be revealed. So is the pleasure from the yearning for him, right? Or there's no such thing where the light truly fills the vessel and then he...
1: No, that already depends on you.
2: I'll try to ask a little the question a little differently. In his desire, a person's desire, every fulfillment that he receives fills the desire and that's it. It's over. The question is the revelation of the Creator the kind of fulfillment that then ends, or the Creator never fills the desire?
1: The Creator does not fulfill the desire, but He prepares for you a series of desires that you go through, and eventually that's what you feel.
2: So the Creator, the mere fact of revealing the Creator produces more desires, more deficiencies.
1: Right.
2: It doesn't block him. It doesn't seal him. You don't reach satiation from the revelation of the Creator.
1: No.
2: So what does a person get from the revelation of the Creator? Why does he need it? Turns out that his vessel will never be fulfilled. It's not like he's going to be full suddenly or something like that. So why does a person even need the revelation of the Creator?
1: It gives him pleasure. You don't get pleasure from any action. Yeah, Moshe, what?
2: It's like constantly making food and cooking food and never eating it. Is that like that?
1: No.
2: It's not like that?
1: You prepare food and you eat together with the friends. And this is what fills you.
2: Well, and other than that, in this food, does he feel every flavor in the food, right? You feel the taste. But what fills you there? What gives you fulfillment? The meal that he's having, the fact that the friends are eating, the fact that he prepared food for them, what exactly is the source of pleasure?
4: Everything. Everything.
2: Rav, everything. Everything. Okay, so this moment, how do I turn it to pleasure? How do I receive pleasure this moment? From what exactly? Knowing the Creator assembled us here, that's knowledge. Where's the feeling? Where's the pleasure?
1: It's that the Creator fills you.
2: And if He does not fill me, then I tell myself that, yeah, the Creator assembled us, organized us, He did everything, He organizes everything. But why does that bring me pleasure? What brings pleasure here?
4: The Creator does this.
2: So what? What if the Creator did it? Why does it become pleasure? The Creator does everything. How does that bring you pleasure?
4: The Creator brings everything. And you feel the pleasure.
2: I think you're lacking a certain mass. You can't from 10, 5, 6 people to have the Creator be great. If it's millions, it's clear.
4: This is not the what? Same faith that is required of you. It's not the same faith required of you.
2: What kind of faith is required?
4: You require faith in his love, in his teacher. that everything that the Creator does, He does in the most correct way. And this is what you need to accept.
5: So it paralyzes you. The Creator does that, it's whole, it's perfect. What can I add? What can I do? So people don't come to the morning lesson, or they don't want to disseminate. That's the Creator doing, that's great, it's perfect. Or not. Is there a room to say no? It's not good, it's not enough. We need to demand. We need to raise importance. We have to add more, disseminate more, demand more from everybody. Or is the Creator whole, perfect? There's nothing to touch. What's right?
4: The Creator is perfect.
5: He's perfect, period. There's nothing to add.
4: Nothing to add.
5: Except for Kabbalists, the rest of humanity. Is there any part in humanity working from greatness of the Creator, or only Kabbalists work from greatness of the Creator?
4: Kabbalists act out of the greatness of the Creator, and that's it.
5: All other parts of humanity, we heard religious people do all kinds of actions. Are those actions because of the greatness of the Creator, or do they have some other motive that are causing those actions?
4: They want to reveal Him.
5: So everything they're doing is from an inner motive that they want to discover the Creator.
4: Yes.
5: Even though they're doing things that can hurt the others, but it's still from an inner motive of revealing the Creator.
4: Well, that much, I don't think that they're asking.
5: So that's the question. What's motivating them? That they have motivation to do such extreme actions.
4: I don't think that they are more extremist than we are.
5: In what are Kabbalists extreme?
4: Kabbalists say that I am going to reveal the Creator even though it is above me.
5: Can a Kabbalist ever hurt the others in order to discover the Creator, or never such a thing will happen?
4: A Kabbalist receives what he receives from the Creator. Does he have the strength to overcome it and bring himself closer to the Creator?
5: But will a Kabbalist ever do an action that will hurt someone else in order to discover the Creator? Will such a thing happen, or will he never hurt the others?
4: No, he doesn't have it.
5: So the others are more important for him than the Creator if he has such a test. If he gets a test?
4: No.
5: Another question. What can a person get only from the friends that he can't get from books or from the teacher or from any other means in reality? Only from the friends, only that he can get from there, from them.
4: The greatness of the Creator.
5: I wanted to ask, the greatness of the Creator, is that something greater than the quality of bestowal? When I interpret that, I don't know who it is. It's his essence. I receive him in me as the quality of love and bestowal. So if I appreciate this quality, say it is important, so it means the Creator is great in my eyes? Is that right? Or is greatness of the Creator something much greater than only the quality of bestowal?
4: More.
5: But even that I see the quality of bestowal as something great, that's already part of it?
4: Yes.
5: Obviously, the creator is much greater than the quality of bestowal. It's me, if I understand correctly. Me, in order to make contact with him, I need to calibrate myself to love, to bestow. That's already closer to the friends, then I'm closer to the creator. But he himself is much greater than that, right?
4: Yes.
5: Maybe because of that we can't reach the greatness of the creator, that we're not praying for one another.
4: Yes. The solution is to reach love of friends, and from this to try to come to love of the creator.
5: What didn't we do yet? What means did we not use yet?
4: This we ask at the end of every gathering of friends.
5: Does something have to change in the work?
4: In the person.
5: Only in the person. On the outside, nothing will change. And does the person understand? Does he know that it happened? That he attained the creator? Does he know it?
4: Yes.
5: And the change in the person, they're only in the heart. So what does the change come from? The pace of the changes, what motivates it?
4: The environment.
5: The friends can speed it up and change it in me. Otherwise, I can be stuck for 10 years in the same state, and the friends can move me inside. Moshi. Rav, do you see our next step after the 10th Congress, what the next step should be?
4: I think that as a result of it, it is that all of us will open ourselves more.
5: But how is it expressed? Let's say what? Connection between the tens or?
4: No connection. Not connection between the tens. Connection within each ten.
5: That we're doing now in this Congress, let's say, we'll reach a connection. It'll be good for sure. The connection will be better in the ten. So what's the next stage? We did the connection. Where should we lead society the next stage? A person always has to depict a goal before him. So how do you see the next stage?
4: That each and every person in each and every ten is...
5: That every person in a ten will be adhered to his friend?
4: Well, these are beautiful words.
5: Connections between tens, it's still early?
4: Yes. I also don't hear that they want it.
5: Does a person cause attainment for himself, or does his environment bring him into spirituality?
4: The environment.
5: In what can the environment bring a person into spirituality?
4: By placing the road before him.
5: How can a ten show a person the path to the creator?
4: Each one shows to the other, leads him.
5: But how do you show him the path? How do you know how to tell him the creator's there? That's what you need to do.
4: I think that I don't really have the words for it.
5: If I understand, so the entrance of spirituality, I understand each one has the root of a soul. But along with that, the environment, the friends, the ten, they are the ones hastening the advancement, and the true support, the alvut, can bring a person into spirituality. So if a person is constantly concerned of his friends, giving them an example, what promises him that the friends are also working that way?
4: This is what guarantees.
5: If I'm concerned of the friends, so it's 100% I sell myself to them.
4: You cannot.
5: So not 100%. As much as I can, I pray for them, I ask for them, I give them an example, that promises that I will get that example back?
4: Yes.
5: Rav, do you feel that Bnei Baruch paved the path for you? Let's say if you take 40 years back.
4: Yes.
5: You feel that Bnei Baruch have paved the way for you?
4: No.
5: Dudi, what do you mean they paved the way? Ilan. That they pulled you on this path, that they were fuel for you for the path.
4: Not entirely, but to some extent, yes.
5: There's a fear that Bnei Baruch might not survive. Is there room for such a fear?
4: There is.
5: Or Bnei Baruch, that's the promised land. There's a duty, whatever what we talk about, we cry, we laugh, there is a duty and you won't run from it.
6: No.
4: No.
5: No. Moshi. So the Creator can just spread us all over the place and bring a different group and...
4: He's got other ways.
5: So we're not the only ones for the Creator. He has more ways to be revealed if we won't implement it. Is that what you feel?
4: That each moment, each day, I need to know what is the right thing to do.
5: But that's for today. We still need to plan ahead, no? A week, 2 weeks. Like a deposit that I have money today, I work with it. I don't care what a week or a month or a year. But you still look a few steps ahead. Or do I just wake up in the morning, whatever I feel that the Creator wants today, I try to implement it and that's it.
4: That's a question. It's a question.
5: So not to be burdened from the future, just today, the present?
4: Not to be troubled by the future? That's not correct. And to try to reach it today.
5: Let's share impressions from the talk. What from it are we taking to implement in the 10?
4: I'd like to begin with Av's words, who said something very simple, that you always need something that reminds you of the greatness of the Creator, and that's the friends, it's the environment, the friends around you. And there were also questions about pleasure and all kinds of desires. So you can say that you can receive pleasure only from the friends that you serve.
5: Yeah, we heard Rav in the beginning speaking about the revelation of the Creator, that we have to search for Him. Then we also need to understand that our pleasure is by filling the friends. That is the pleasure, and also the search. The search for the Creator, it's part of our work to yearn for the Creator. So, in short, he gave us also work with the Creator and also with the society.
4: We still don't need to work between the tens. We're not ready for it. We need to concentrate within the ten and constantly remind each other and work with each other on the revelation of the Creator. The Creator is not only the quality of bestowal, it's much greater than that. But to reach Him, we have to search for the quality of bestowal. And we should constantly engage only in that and not in other things that humanity deals with. We have a task, and if we don't do it, then the Creator will find other ways. We have to be afraid for the future of Bnei Baruch as the group that searches for the Creator.
5: This place of being in the scrutiny, we started it in a very essential way. We're always doing it in the tents, but we started it essentially in the preparations for the Congress, that we had a lot of questions to answer, a lot of scrutinies, and also in the Congress itself, we had more time together, so we did it. We learned how to appreciate these times of scrutiny. We learned to see the benefits of this thing called scrutinizing in the ten. And it's something that we need to raise importance for, that if the ten is scrutinizing, so they're working. Sometimes it pulls to the right, sometimes it pulls to the left, sometimes I'm pleasant, and sometimes not. But to be in a scrutiny in the ten, that's where the ten grows. And we need to market the state of scrutinizing in the ten, because that's where we grow. That's where we connect. That's where we unite more. Our place of the work of scrutinizing in the ten, that's where we need to sanctify, to increase it.
6: כן, לא יודע, היה סוציאסטיה כזאת ש הסירייה זה...
4: I don't know. I heard that a ten is like... I had this idea that the ten is like a gym for spirituality. If you don't persist and don't take it seriously and professionally, and exercise each day in order to get to the result. If you do it, then you'll reach it. Then you won't reach it. But if you come to the gym once a week, then your muscles will ache all the time, and nothing will grow and will not develop.
0: Let's go to the next part, but sing a song first.

0: העתיד של האדם תלוי וקשור בהודעה.
1: Man's future depends on his gratitude for the past. Man's future depends and is connected to his gratitude for the past. What we will do today in our weekly meeting is summarize the Congress we did, the 10th Convention, and start building the next Congress together. In the talk now, we heard that Rav's first words were something like, he's not waiting. He is searching by himself what can lead him to come closer to the Creator. And before we start searching for our next step, let's be grateful for the opportunity that the Creator gave us to connect in each ten, to deepen the connection between our hearts, to feel how we are surrounded by great friends, of students who yearn to be similar to the upper light, and as a result, feel our love for them, our dependence on them, the hope that they give us, that my Bnei Baruch, in my ten, will continue to rise and flourish and thrive, and just like Rav, will always search how to come closer and closer to the Creator and be like Him.
2: Yeah, friends, we were rewarded in a great awakening from above, thanks to the awakening from below that we have done. We put a lot of effort, a lot of exertion, a lot of tens did, a lot of each one on the way that suits them. But let's not forget who's behind this process, the Creator. He's the first, He's last. Before they call, I will answer. And we want to get in this inner common state in the tense to read the Shamati article, Shamati 26. Let's read it in the tense, and then we'll have a workshop. So we'll read it together. Shamati 26, one's future depends and is tied to the gratitude for the past. Whoever has the writings of Bala Sulam, it's in page 540. Whoever doesn't, you can find it on the study materials of this lesson. After we finish reading the article, every 10, we'll have a workshop and say, what are we thanking the Creator for about the Congress? So again, we're going to read Shamati 26. After we finish reading it together, we'll have a workshop and thank the Creator for the Congress we went through. Please, 8 minutes.
1: Shamati 26, one's future depends and is tied to gratitude for the past. It is written, the Lord is high and the low will see. That only the low can see the exaltedness. The letters Yakal, precious, are the letters of Yakil, will know. This means that one knows the exaltedness of a thing to the extent that it is precious to one. One is impressed according to the importance of the thing. The impression brings one to a sensation in the heart, and according to the measure of one's recognition of the importance, to that extent, joy is born in him.
2: Thus, if one knows his lowliness, that he is not more privileged than his contemporaries, meaning he sees that there are many people in the world who were not given the strength to do the holy work even in the simplest way, even without the intention and in lolishma, even in lolishma of lolishma, and even in preparation for the preparation of the clothing of holiness, while he was imparted with the desire and thought to at least occasionally do holy work, even in the simplest possible way. If one can appreciate the importance of this, according to the

0: importance of one's attributes to the holy work, to that extent he should give praise and thanks for it.
1: This is so because it is true that we cannot appreciate the importance of being able to sometimes observe the mitzvot, commandments of the Creator, even without any intention. In that state, one comes to feel elation and joy in the heart. The praise and the gratitude one gives for it expand the feelings, and one is elated by every single point in the holy work. He knows whose servant he is, and thus soars ever higher. This is the meaning of what is written, I thank you for the grace that you have made with me, meaning for the past. And by this, one can confidently say, and he does say, and that you are destined to do with me. Let's thank the Creator for the Congress we had.
0: First of all, we're thanking the Creator for the Congress we went through. It was a great event. It was a great event. It really put the tens into the state of connection and a demand to be revealed through the connection. And he put us in this special frequency, and we're thanking him for it.
1: Anything that happens and the whole ten is in it, in work of connection between us, is blessed. But this Congress was a special connection. Everyone experienced it, all of them, Baruch experienced it, and I'm grateful for it.
0: I have a lot of gratitude about the Congress. A lot of gratitude for that opportunity to be more than 24 hours surrounded by content, by thought of the friends, thought of the tent, thinking how to advance from one stage to the other. Research and a journey, we could say, a journey to revelation, because we never know what the next step would bring. Even though we prepared so much, I'm really thanking for having the opportunity for the 10 to scrutinize all the time. And it was a laboratory of research, a lot of discernments. Chaim.
2: I also want
1: to thank the Creator for giving me the possibility to be together with the friends, to speak about the connection between us, the love between us, and remind each other of the Creator and what He does for us and His greatness, love, the group, the friends. In short, there were many things we talked about. It was a great pleasure.
0: Yeah, if I connect it to the article that we get, that even the smallest privilege to have a connection with the Creator. So we see in the Congress that after we really prepared intensively, I think 2 months before, So every point of time in the Congress, we had friends preparing content that were preparing content at every moment, so we felt the happiness. We had a lot of happiness in the Congress. I'm still an inspiration. I'm still living the Congress from all this happiness. It was expressed in song, in meals, in our connection to one another. Very warm Congress.
1: To be thankful for the past is where you put your foot on and climb on the next step. The spiritual work is right, left, right climbs over the left. And being in scrutiny is what we learn that we do before the Congress and during the Congress is harvesting the fruits of our efforts. Because a person is not born loving or connected. He has to make efforts, experience things together, and these experiences raise us and develop us.
0: Yes, friends. As a result of the Congress, we had a survey. So first of all, thank you to whoever filled it out. Because it's very important to do it. It's the first time we're having such a Congress. There was never such a thing. And as a result of what we got from the survey, well, one of the most popular responses was that also in veterans that are here for decades, they said we felt that it was our first Congress to such an extent. And the whole world answered the survey, not only one specific place. So we want to scrutinize this feeling. The uniqueness of this Congress compared to other Congresses we had. So we want to ask a question. What was the most unique thing about this Congress? And what do you think caused the feeling of my first Congress? What was the most unique thing in this Congress? And what do you think caused this feeling? 6 minutes.
1: Personally, I don't think it felt like the first Congress. The first Congress is the first Congress. Every Congress is the first Congress. So what was special about this Congress is that each 10 got together in itself and designed its own work, kind of anew. There was a feeling of wholeness because we felt joy that we were together, kind of spiritual connection like that. That was very special about this Congress. We were within ourselves.
0: I didn't feel it was my first Congress. I felt that all Congresses led to this one. What was special about it is the feeling of intimacy of the connection. It was more, the connection was more delicate. The feeling of the friends in this Congress was really, each one entered the heart.
1: There were many unique things about this Congress, I think. I agree that maybe it's not the right definition, the First Congress, but it's certainly the First Congress that, in many ways, I think the most unique thing and the degree is that the responsibility went into our hands and we took it. And I think that's the uniqueness, that we had the opportunity, a very meaningful one, to make a leap in our responsibility as students, as a 10, as friends of Bnei Baruch. And to me, it was really moving, because I feel that we're getting closer and closer to move from being little children to being grown-ups.
0: I wanted to say that for me was the preparation we did together. Usually in the congresses, somebody takes care of it and you do what you're demanded to do. And here, each one of us was responsible about what we planned to do. We were in couples. We prepared the materials, we prepared the content. I don't remember things being so serious and you already know the friend sitting next to you as if it's from anew. What we did together.
1: Yeah, the unique thing that we had, I thought of it because we did it once together. We went to Caesarea together, but we didn't reach that level. So I really thought, what was unique that made it so we would reach this level of joy and connection this time? I think that what caused it is, first of all, our preparation. We had a very serious preparation 2 months ahead of time, where every slot, we planned the content for it, and people who were not used to doing things like content or singing did everything together without any consideration of whether I can or cannot. This is number one. Number two, I think it was, you know, the whole world clear together. It wasn't like we went somewhere alone. The whole world clear did this thing together. This is why this power was felt.
0: Did you add the Creator into every action? So the feeling of the First Congress, I guess, comes from the investments that every person, every friend put into the Congress, because the tens were really sitting, preparing lineups, sharing lineups, and really preparing greatly. And this is what we have to do towards the next Congress, to remember that the Creator, He's the true conductor of every action we're doing, to try more.
3: So
1: after we scrutinized what was the most unique thing about the Congress and thanked the Creator and started internalizing what is this first convention, what was special about it, along with feeling the 10, each one discovered something new, special in his in the way he looks at the 10. When you're new inside, you feel something new about your 10. And this is what we want to scrutinize. That's our purpose now with these questions, to go a little deeper into the convention and analyze this new thing that the Creator brought down to us, the Tens Convention, and understand it with another perspective. So let's go deeper in. for another 6 minutes deeper into the heart of the friends and share what is the new thing I discovered about my 10 at the Congress and what is the most important thing we achieved as a 10 at the Congress. Again, what's the new thing I discovered about the 10 in my Congress? In the Congress, something I didn't see before. We've been together in the 10 for years, and suddenly I see something new about my 10. So let's share, open our hearts, and show the friends what special thing I discovered in you in this Congress.
3: I don't
0: know if it's something new. What I could see was everybody just gathering together and contributing, making great efforts. So it can always be renewed. It doesn't have to be renewed in a Congress, but the efforts and the desire to compress together, let's say we rediscovered it.
1: I felt that I have a serious 10. That when we do something, it comes from a much more mature place and sensitive to one another. There is a deep understanding of connection and its meaning for each one. What did I feel? I felt I'm happy that I'm in this 10.
0: So again, there were a few things. The new thing in the feeling is that first of all, there were moments with the friends that the whole 10 was there, except for Binyamin that was in the army. And it gave an opportunity. I felt from friends that whether they're here or not, we became more brothers. It was much more family. I felt how the 10 became a family in this event. Beyond what all the efforts everyone made. Everybody made efforts. And I saw it now in a new light because we were in this together and we couldn't escape seeing all the efforts that the friends are doing. And it gives a lot of force to see the friends is great.
1: I remember how we went to the beach and we had the walk. That was really an experience. And really deep. We sat there and sang together. And it's as if you are... It's just you and the group and the Creator. And there's no one else. And the sea, the quiet sea. Around us, there were many people, but that's it. You are in the 10, and it's as if you flow with it, you sing, you... There are no words to describe it. It's just a feeling.
0: Yeah, the feeling that what was special is that I felt that every friend, if he wasn't there, something was of him was lacking. I can give a lot of examples that like Avi, that when he played for us and Nati brought all the sound system and Solomon and Erez prepared the food and all kinds of friends that did all kinds of actions. If one friend was lacking, the intensity of the whole 10 was missing from each and every one. And I really felt how everyone is something special. If one would be lacking, so that whole feeling would be lacking. That's it. I think that the beauty about it was that everyone was together and everyone gave his unique part.
1: This thing of feeling like a family and a greater connection, etc., is the understanding that each one has his role in the family too. Each child has his uniqueness. He's not better or worse, but each one contributes according to his skills, to the efforts he can make, and in the 10 too. One knows how to build content, another knows how to make food, another knows how to build a lineup, the schedule, another knows how to build the structure of the event that will keep us in the framework, each one according to his uniqueness and his abilities. And he connects to what he likes to do, but we have to remember that what connects this whole thing is our common goal.
0: Okay, we're advancing. One of the beautiful things we heard after the Congress, I at least personally heard, and people told me on behalf of the content, that every 10 had some unique, special thing, some exercise, some action, some game, something unique that they have done. And it was perfect. And they thought, why not all the tens do that action? That in potential, if there were 800 tens in the Congress, and each one had, during the 3 days, something brilliant of their own, so in potential, we have 800 ideas, great, beautiful, diverse ideas for content, that if now we're going to pick out everything and wrap it nicely, so for the next Congress, we'll have a whole box filled with all the best, so we want to hear in the assembly from the tens. If you have, in short, ideas, special things you've done together, something that hasn't happened before in the general framework, something that is worth all of us to know and maybe use.
4: Vina, bevakasha. Vina achat tatchi.
0: Yeah, Vienna, please.
5: Ken lachaim chaverim. Anachnu asinu mashu miyuchad b'Shabbat.
1: Lachaim friends, we did something special. Shabbat before noon, we had a walk around a lake in the mountains. It was a walk in silence. And after 5 minutes of or 10 minutes of silence, one friend made a prayer. We connected and hugged. I said another prayer, and then we walked for another 5 minutes. Another friend made a prayer, and this is how we went to all the friends in the tent. And then together we had a big meal by the lake. Bechaim friends.
0: Women PT 23. For us, in the friends in one of the meals, they had a breaking of the plate ceremony between PT23 and the Creator. We also had these little gifts, also for the kitchen, when every friend had their special contribution for the ten. We also took a line of a song that every friend likes, and then we had to guess which friend chose what sentence.
6: Asaf,
1: We had guards and officers, and a team of guards and officers, and it started before the Congress, during the preparations when we had to discuss topics. The guards and officers team operated nicely and also strictly. Meaning intention. In every act, intention. We went to the pool, we went to a walk. We come out with intention. There's a moment when it feels like we need some source exit. The guards and officers do it. Likewise, during the workshops, we maintain balance at the stride. That was really helpful for us.
6: Sí, bueno. De las cosas que hicimos hubieron dos actividades que fueron muy emocionantes. Una es que hicimos una caminata virtual.
0: There were two exciting activities. We had a virtual walk. Each one walked with his phone, and together we heard music and we reached a common prayer. Then we talked about things from our personal life that we didn't know about each other. We all have children, kids, what they work in, and how he came to Bnei Baruch. And it really opened their heart, and it was very exciting. Thank you, friends.
1: The thing that in my eyes was unique about our turn was that we decided we were going to do content all the time, even while preparing food or things like that. So we made sure that friends were making food, they were on duty, we sat around them and led content, played songs, played games. It was all happening at the same time. We had content for the rest, content. We were surrounded by content all the time and doing it together all the time.
0: I think for us we had the trip and connection games. We had a trip where we were silent. We also did some exercises. And at the end of all this, we put stones in a circle and it said Shevet Achim Gam Yachad, sitting in brotherly love, and then we took a picture together.
1: Even before the Congress, we had friends who started exalting the actions, so the results were even beyond our expectations.
0: Okay, guys, but not in general. Give us specific ideas. New York, too.
7: Yeah, friends. We had so many different incredible things that we tried for the first time, but one thing that really stood out is a first YH, the first night together, we did love letters to the 10. And it wasn't just, you know, saying nice things and telling the friends how great they were, but it was just the act of writing out letters beforehand, where we printed everything out and the friends would come and actually read off their letters to each other. It was truly one of the most powerful moments that we've had as a 10, and highly recommend it. And I think it's specifically the act of writing it ahead of time and reading it to the friends.
4: Well, hi, difference.
1: We started with a sauna in order to soften our hearts with a traditional banya, a sauna. That's how we started the Congress. And we had a special activity in the end of writing a letter. We had a task. We divided the 10 into teams and wrote letters to the friends, style like Rabash. And that was amazing what we got from each team.
0: We read Tess from chapter 16, like Rav recommends that in all his travels, he always read that. So we recommend that to everybody.
4: Moshe.
8: Okay, אנחנו בחרנו פעילות של לימוד בין חברים.
1: We chose studying with friends, two such activities. It was a revelation for us. It was very powerful, very uplifting, because it came over the deficiency of the friends, over a certain topic that we thought was missing in the tent. We wanted to scrutinize it together. We had all the time for it. And now, too, we're looking for the time to realize it, maybe on Shabbat before the noon lesson, to work something according to a deficiency or something that, something we think that can take the 10 forward.
0: We had a Kahoot game of like 50 questions about friends, how they came to the path, and Neboch was strong, and things we didn't know about each other.
9: Так, у нас була екскурсія в Жироні, місто Жирона в Іспанії. 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
0: We were in Spain, we took trips at Kabbalists from the Middle Ages, also quotes from Rabash that he was mentioning them, and they broadcast it to their friends in the Ukraine.
10: У нас було таке інтересне дійство. 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
1: We read selected excerpts from the book of Zohar in a circle. A friend opened it wherever randomly, read the excerpt that he gets. We concentrate, think about it, and then pass it on, like in a workshop, to the next friend. The next friend opens it. If there's an interesting excerpt, and some question stems from the excerpt. Let's say there was a question, how to draw the light of the next state. That's what was written in the excerpt. So we have a workshop around that question. And if there is no question, we move on. If there is a question, we discuss it. And so for an hour and a half, we went through the whole circle. And it really lifted all of us. The impact was very powerful.
0: Lithuania,
11: one.
0: We combined the seriousness and the overcoming. We went to a place that is very low in geography, and we read excerpts there that were... Then we invented a game, a connection game, that no matter what the age of every friend is, each one participated like a child. And it really connected between us.
1: Toward the next tense convention in general, we want you to send the board world clear all the ideas you have. Every ten that has an idea for a game, for a lineup, for an activity, we will collect everything toward the next Congress. We'll be able to offer many more possibilities for each ten.
0: So like we said, the Congress was an amazing success. According to the survey, the friend said that it really strengthened the tens and also their independence. That is something very important for us to know. And according to the best activity was, everybody said, of course, that the long preparation really helped. Obviously, connection games, long, deep yeshivot chaverim that opened the hearts, inner trips like we heard in silence. I'm just stating things that a lot of people talked about. Cooking together, adding independent lessons from the archive according to the deficiency of the specific 10, that was also good. And building the schedule independently, that also strengthened the 10. The challenges were such. First of all, the best

0: thing is whoever wore together physically. As we understand in the world, Kli, obviously not a great percentage. I think 15% were able to meet the whole tent together. Still half the people, or 45%, were virtual. And the most challenging were the hybrid tents. And it's hard that if you have three friends physically and like four or five virtually, so it's something we really need to understand how we're going to crack that thing. A lot also stated that we need to find a solution for virtual tiredness, meaning to sit in front of the screen for 12 hours. It's not easy. And obviously there was another discernment that the veteran tents actually did enjoy the independence and from having the ability to choose and give the lessons, and the younger tents did want more questions and answers and more guidance. So we're going to talk about that as we go. And another big challenge was how to combine the activity we did in the ten, and it's clear to us that it's successful, how to do it with the next Congress, which is a local Congress. So also the Congress in Israel afterwards. So at least now it's clear when I summarize that it's clear why Rav always directed us to be in tens all the time, even though it was really difficult for me to accept this, because you're used to being incorporated. Okay, we're in the ten, but when a Congress comes, I want to sit with such and such friends and mix and incorporate. We all went through it. We all heard the recommendations. But in the last few years, he said, no matter what, you will come, even though physically one person is sitting, you're connecting with your ten. Meaning it's clear to us today that the next Congresses will always be in tens. Why? Because in spirituality, there's no less than a 10. Not one person. Obviously, if we reach a connection between friends and incorporation, it'll be between 10s. How? Not clear. As much as we try to scrutinize it also with Rav, he said we're not ready for it yet. So we're still continuing to strengthen ourselves in 10s, and it's a challenge. And let's think about it together. How can we combine between a successful activities we have in the tent to a broad gathering in a local Congress? Why do we even need it? Maybe in a few words, what is a local Congress and why we need it? So we already went through it, and there are a few advantages. So, first of all, in the multitude of the peoples, the king's glory. We all know it, that no doubt. In the inner work of me with my ten and getting examples, still when there are a few thousand people around me, the greatness of the Creator and the importance of the Creator that I can get from them is more. As we heard, surrounding light, that also works. And we don't want to miss out on that opportunity either. And obviously, the mutual support that you can understand that if something will happen in New York 2, I won't know about it, but New York 3 will know about it. It will support them. And we know that things happen in tens. We'll not talk about it more. But again, the question is, how to combine the successful activity in the 10 that we had in the 10 with the local Congress that, let's say, we gather in a certain area, whether it's a country or a few countries, doesn't matter right now. And around me will sit a few hundred people. How will we combine that, please? How long should we take for this? 6 minutes, please. Obviously, we'll talk about it a lot, but let's start thinking about it.
1: It's a big question. No question, it's a big question. perhaps in the regional congress, it will be possible to do specific activities in the tent. And there are things that can be done. I don't really know. For example, when we wrote a song, I didn't attribute it to something special, because at the big convention we already wrote a song, the whole world clay, so so I didn't treat it as something special, but maybe we can have a basketball tournament.
0: What we could add, I think that, first of all, the next Congress, we are entering as a united ten, that we have scrutinized in the state we weren't in the Congress, we scrutinized all kinds of states we went through together, and now it's supposedly we have reached a higher degree. And from this degree, I think we can enter a local Congress together. And to yearn with the other tens that are already next to us to be as one man with one heart. As one ten.
1: First of all, I think that the challenge in a regional congress is how we, as one ten, come to that one point. For example, when we go to Romania, the whole ten goes to Romania. I don't know how this is done. It's very complicated, it's more difficult. I know that here in Israel it's easier, but how is it done in regional congresses with the whole 10? I don't know. But if we're doing it as a 10 together, I think that the whole 10 can do something and then present each special activity of the 10 in the regional congresses. It'll be nice, it'll be cute. I remember that previously when we would do cultural evenings, each country would present its own special thing, each delegation. So we can do something like that in a regional congress.
0: Not sure exactly how you define a regional congress, about who's going where. But also, if you have a regional congress and a certain area, you come to some kind of congress center, so there can be certain windows of time. Let's say that the lessons will be physical, but the windows between the lessons will be activities of the 10. So let's say to this building, I don't know, 1,000 people come here, and there's a morning lesson and a noon lesson, and in between, the tens need to organize their own plan, their activities, and you have to do it enough time in advance that whether you go to trips or drive somewhere, so same thing if it's abroad. Many friends come to many places in regional congresses, and it'll be a combination. Also, if there's a talk, a gathering between friends, like Mushi said, I want to connect to more friends, great. So we can connect to more friends, and also that big window of activity to do it in a stand.
2: I thought
1: exactly like the friends. First of all, if there's a possibility to travel together, it's always better. It gives additional feelings, and there is a possibility at each Congress for general activities, common activities, and a possibility to connect in the 10.
0: One thing is sure, that to bring the connection that we got in this 10th Congress to the regional Congress, that for sure will lift the Congress a lot. So maybe it won't be physically, even though I'm sure that a lot of ideas.
1: So as you can see, we're only beginning to to work on the regional congresses. There will be many innovations, many challenges. The important thing is that we're doing it together. Now we want to hear everyone in a plenum, here in the hall and in the world. Regarding the regional congress, what do you think? It will take place between the 29th and 31st of October. So now we want to hear what came up in the circles regarding the regional congress, what you think about it, and what elements from the 10th convention you would integrate into it. Gadi.
3: Ken, מה שהציעו חברים, זה מה שאנחנו משתמשים גם היום, פשוט להשתמש בכנס האזורי. ומה זה? שכל העשירייה מעבירה איזושהי משבצת, אחראית על איזושהי משבצת, ונגיד מעבירה שיעור, כן? וכולם שומעים. כל האזור שומע. פוקוס גרופ, עשירייה כולה. זה מה שמחייב לעבוד בעשירייה עצמה, בעשירייה עצמה, וכולם מתפעלים מזה. כמו שעכשיו בהתפעלות של ההברקות. כולנו שמענו איך שהעשירייה עבדה, איך
1: שהיא... We all heard now how the 10 worked, how it got stronger. And another thing that was suggested was that during breaks, to be impressed by everyone. Not that the 10 would be isolated, separate, but to think about something that will everyone do together during breaks. This is how we can be impressed and strengthen the whole region.
4: Thank you, my brothers. One of the things that we were most impressed with was that during the walk, even though those of us that were virtual and couldn't be there, we went out for a walk as well. All of us connected through Zoom so that we stayed connected. And then we did the walk in silence. And at the end of the walk, we formed prayers. And we think this was very, very helpful throughout the whole Congress. L'chaim.
0: So, as we said, we want to have an assembly about the regional congress. Which elements from the 10th congress do we want to take into a regional congress? Gumnik.
1: We had a few ideas. In our 10, a very successful item at the 10th convention was studying with friends. It would take for maybe 2 or 3 hours, and we didn't feel like it was that long because it really gives so much inspiration. So maybe the idea is to take some time for the 10s in the general's schedule for them to study among themselves. And it was also very good that friends prepared it before the Congress, so that was very good. Another suggestion was to do a common prayer in that region and to dedicate time for it. It's many tens, but everyone is in one prayer. And there's another suggestion for a ten to do something for the whole, for all the tents in the region. Maybe even a physical exercise. We also did that. So why not the tent give exercise, physical exercise to the whole Congress for like 10 minutes or something?
0: Thank you. A friend recommended we have the same tents Congress before, that it will connect the tent a bit. And I'll add that doesn't matter what we'll do, whether go to a sauna or whatever, but the topic is the greatness of the goal, the importance of the goal, because in the tent, I want to enter the tent. I want to drown in him. In the group, we need to lift the importance of the goal, the greatness of the goal, so that the means doesn't matter, but the topic, the focus, has to be that every region will ignite the importance of the Creator.
1: Reiterating what Ophel said, one day we go out just with the tents to get together, and then we come back with new strength for the regional Congress, or a day or two to get together, and then for one day we get back together, and then the regional Congress.
0: So we need to be a bit flexible, because every a regional Congress in Australia is dozens of people, and in Israel it's thousands, so it's different. But in the past we used to have culture evenings that every country gave a gift, so we can think of a culture evening that every 10 gives a gift, also in the breaks. And also not to think of it as a gathering of friends, but a gathering of tens, that the tens have duties to prepare the Congress.
1: We're going to take a few more minutes to listen to the friends. Gil, there are regions where the tents are dispersed and they can't be together in the same region, the whole ten. So in that sense, they cannot have a tents convention. There will be tents Congress with friends from different tents. So I think in this Congress, we should focus on belonging to the organization, on the fact that a tent does not live in an isolated, like on an island, isolated, but in an organization, and increase the direction that Ophel said, that will strengthen each friend. Here too, not each friend had this wow that we are hearing, that we're hearing about. Some friends went through serious clashes. So it needs to be something that's not based on the tent, but something that gives strength to the friends in the region who are celebrating the point in the heart of each one, the uniqueness of each friend in the Kli, the fact that the Creator chose us, things that are everything that we have beyond and around the tent that enable the tent to work. Because I think that in the preparation towards such a Congress, we have to think what each tent brings to that Congress, even for us, here, as friends said, like Moshe Abada described, the element of studying together was very powerful. So maybe during morning lessons or things like that, to allow, maybe on Shabbat, to allow tents to study together for 3 hours and focus on an article, something that we don't have time to do.

0: חברים יקרים, בחלק הראשון של השיעור נלמד שיעור של...
1: Dear friends, in the first part of the lesson, we'll learn a lesson graph from March 5th, 2002. It's based on the article, what is the Torah? It's called the middle line number one. It's found in Writings of Rabash, volume one. We'll read the article in the tens. We have 28 minutes.

0: in the Garden of Eden and calls three times. And the announcer calls out loud, "Who among you who sees and does not see, who are in the world without knowing why they exist and do not observe the glory of their master? The Torah stands before them and they do not delve in it. It would be better for them to not to be created than to be created." He interprets there in the Sulam as follows. Seeing is Chokhmah. Those who cling to the left line and not to the right see and do not see, since the Chokhmah on the left does not shine without clothing in the light of Chassadim on the right. Hence, even though there is Chokhmah there, namely that they see, they still don't receive Chokhmah for lack of clothing of Chassadim. This is why they do not see. It is written, "Who are in the world without knowing why they exist?" This is said to those who cling to the right and not to the left, who have sustenance in the world through the light of Chassadim. However, they do not know why they exist, meaning they lack Gaal. Since illumination of the right without the left is vak without a osh, without a head. And they do not observe the glory of their master. The Torah stands before them, and they do not delve in it. Torah means middle line, which is Zeranpin, who is called Torah, which unites the two lines with one another. We should understand why, if they advance on the right, which is Chassadim, when they work in order to bestow, why is this regarded as not observing the glory of their master? After all, they are engaging only in bestowal upon the Creator because He is great and ruling, and not in order to receive reward. And their whole vitality is that they increase the glory of heaven, and this is why they do all their deeds in order to bestow. We should also understand why those who have already been rewarded with Chokhmah, which is regarded as the purpose of creation, are regarded as not observing the glory of their master. But only when they take upon themselves the Torah, for the Torah is called middle line, and only they are regarded as observing the glory of their master. For only through the Torah they come to glorify their master. We have spoken many times about the two matters before us. One, the purpose of creation, which is for the lower ones to receive the light and pleasure, meaning that all the creatures will feel how the Creator behaves with them in attainment of the good who does good. As our sages interpreted, good since he is good to him. In other words, a person feels that he receives from the Creator only good and doing good to others, means that he sees that the Creator does good to others too.
1: Two, the correction of creation, which is that in order not to have the bread of shame for the creatures, not to feel shame while receiving delight and pleasure, a correction was made that the pleasure and the good will not shine on the will to receive for one's own sake, but only when the creatures can aim in order to bestow. At that time, the delight and pleasure pour on to the creatures. But this is only in order for the world to exist before they come to the correction of being able to bestow. For the creatures to be able to exist, if they do not have delight and pleasure, they cannot exist in the world.

0: For the need for the delight and pleasure comes to the created beings from the purpose of creation, which is to do good to his creations. The Ari says that the delight and pleasure come from the breaking of the vessels in the world of Nikudim, when they fell down to the Klipot, which the Zohar calls a slim light, which is a very thin light compared to the delight and pleasure bestowed upon those who are in holiness, meaning compared to the delight and pleasure revealed in Torah and Mitzvot, as it is written in the Zohar that there are 613 Mitzvot opposite the 613 organs of the soul, but the sparks of Kedusha fell to the Klipot only in order to sustain them. However, the order of the work is to begin from the right. Yet there are many meanings to right, and it is understood according to the context. In other words, wholeness is always called right compared to the incomplete. But what is complete and what is incomplete depends on the matter in discussion at the time. In other words, what we need according to the situation, this is called right. Therefore, when a person is far from Torah and Mitzvot, he is regarded as being on the left. That is, Kedusha is called right, which is man's wholeness when he observes Torah and Mitzvot. But when we begin to speak of Kedusha, but we do not speak of those people who are far from observing Torah and Mitzvot, we do not speak at all about those who are far from religion, those secular ones. Thus, the state in which we begin to speak is that they observe Torah and Mitzvot only in their actions. They're regarded as one line. It is known that we cannot speak of right if there is no left, opposite it, or vice versa. Therefore, in this regard, those who begin to work in action are called one line, since here is the beginning. But compared to the secular people who have no connection with the reason, they're considered right, for they have wholeness, while the secular are called leftists.
1: כשאנו מתחילים לדבר מאלו אנשים שרוצים לעבוד עם הכוונה דה להשפיע.
0: Yet, when we begin to speak of people who want to work with the aim to bestow, we must say that people who work only in actions are incomplete. At that time, we must call them a left, meaning that they have no wholeness. Conversely, those who want to work in order to bestow should be called right. However, if we speak in terms of the feeling of the worker himself and not with respect to the truth about the order of degrees, we should say that this person who works only in actions feel his state in observing Torah and Mitzvot as whole. Therefore, to him, this state is regarded as walking on the right, meaning wholeness. Also, they feel the work in intention as a lack, since they see that they cannot emerge from the governance of the receiver for oneself. It follows that he feels his deficiency. Hence, we should say that this is considered left. That is, normally we say that something that requires correction is called left, as our sages said that we put the tefillin on the left hand, since it is written, your hand, a weak hand, since its power has waned and it needs help.
2: For this reason, those who want to do the holy work in a manner that has wholeness, to do everything in order to bestow, when they criticize their work and see that they are still not fine, that state is called left compared to the work and actions without an intention. In other words, a person must use the act as well. Thus, a person should say that although he cannot do something in order to bestow, he still feels himself as whole with respect to actions. He says that it is a great privilege that he can nonetheless perform acts of holiness, even without an intention. It is a great privilege that the Creator awarded him with a thought and a desire to engage in Torah and commandments only in actions, without an intention. And this is called right, because he feels that he is in wholeness. That is, it is worthwhile to give thanks to the Creator for this. Therefore, afterwards, when he shifts to the intention and sees that he is deficient, all he needs is to pray that the Creator will help him and give him the power to be able to work with the aim to bestow. This is called left compared to the previous state. However, when he has already been rewarded with the Creator helping him, when he can already work in order to bestow, though only in acts of bestowal, for the acts of bestowal are easier to aim in order to bestow, whereas in acts of reception of pleasure, he still cannot aim to bestow. This state is called right, but it is called right compared to the previous state. When he wants to work in order to bestow, but does not succeed, this is called left. And there he has a place for prayer, and the Creator will help him be able to aim in order to bestow. But now that the Creator has helped him and he can aim in order to bestow with acts of bestowal, now he must give thanks for the wholeness he has now. This is called right. And this light is called light of Chasadim, which is considered the correction of creation, when he has the power to perform actions in order to bestow. Yet although with regard to the correction, this state is regarded as wholeness, but with regard to the purpose of creation, that state is still not regarded as wholeness, because he must achieve the purpose of creation. For this reason, it is considered right from the perspective of wholeness, and he must thank the Creator for being rewarded with vessels of bestowal, with aiming in order to bestow.
0: But with regard to the absence of correction of the purpose of creation, it is considered a lack. Therefore, if he has been rewarded with receiving the purpose of creation called light of Chochmah, this is certainly regarded as complete wholeness compared to the state where he was rewarded with light of Chasadim, with only light of Chasadim called light of the correction of creation. It should have been called right, yet that state too is considered incomplete. Hence, it is called left, which requires correction. Since even though they extended the light of Chochmah in order to bestow, he still needs guarding because the act of reception of pleasure contradicts the intention, which should be in order to bestow. For this reason, we must extend the middle line, meaning the light of Chassidim, which now includes both Chokhmah as well as Itkalelut. Itkalelut of Chassidim. There are two things. One, the correction of creation. Two, the purpose of creation. This is called Torah, or middle line, which is included from the right and from the left. At that time, we can use the light of the purpose of creation, which is the delight and pleasure that the Creator wants to impart upon His creations, which is the purpose of creation. This means that before there is Hitkalelut with Chassadim, the light of the purpose of creation cannot shine, since the two qualities must be there together. This is called Torah. Now, we can understand what we asked. Why people who walk in the quality of the right, whose works are only to bestow, and who have already been rewarded with the abundance called light of Chassidim, are regarded as not observing the glory of their master. Also, those who have already emerged from the right and have already been rewarded with Chokhmah, called left, are still considered not observing the glory of their master, and the Torah stands before them, yet they do not delve in it. This is very difficult to understand. If we're speaking of people who have already been rewarded with Chassadim, and people who have been rewarded with Chokhmah, that they're not delving in the Torah, can we say this? Yet according to what we explained before, right means light of Chassadim, which is only the correction of creation. It follows that as long as they do not engage in extending the light of the purpose of creation, which is what the Creator wants to give to the created beings, the delight and the pleasure, where His greatness is revealed, called the revelation of His godliness to His creatures, at which time His glory is revealed to the created beings. It follows that they're not looking at the glory of their master, which will be revealed to the created beings. This is the main deficiency for which, meaning to reveal His godliness in the world, which is the purpose of creation, to reveal His godliness to the created beings. For the created beings to receive this goal, all the restrictions and corrections took place. It follows that those who walk only on the right, which is the correction of creation, there is certainly a key deficiency here, that is, they did everything except for what is most important, meaning the goal. This is why it is considered that they are not observing the glory of their master.
2: Also, those who have already been rewarded with the light of Chokhmah, which is the purpose of creation, we asked, what else do they need? The answer is that since there is a rule that the light of Chokhmah cannot shine to the lower ones without a clothing of light of Chassidim, since the light of Chokhmah comes in vessels of reception, so although He drew the light in order to bestow, He still needs guarding from being drawn after the act, as He is using the vessels of reception. For this reason, He must extend clothing that is light of Chassadim, which dresses in the vessels of bestowal, which is considered the correction of creation. Hence, although He extended the light of the purpose of creation, He cannot use it because it does not shine without a clothing of chasadim. Naturally, he too is not observing. In other words, the purpose of creation does not become revealed in him, just to see the revelation of his godliness. As it is written that those who walk on the left also do not observe the glory of their master. And this is the meaning of what is written, the Torah stands before them, and they do not exert in it. The Torah means the middle line, the Anpin, called Torah, which unites the two lines with one another. In other words, through the Torah, called the middle line, where there are two qualities together, meaning the purpose of creation, namely the revelation of his godliness to the creatures, which is called the glory of their masters. And there is also the clothing of the correction of creation, called light of chasadim, which is considered right. For this reason, when those two are separated, the purpose of creation cannot shine to the created beings. This is considered that they are not observing the glory of their master. But once they delve in Torah, the purpose of creation shines. In the words of the Zohar, this is called the Torah, and Israel and the Creator are one. Now we can understand what we said, that the Hanukkah candle is on the left, and its light must not be used, because the left, which is Chokhmah, was already extended to the creatures. But as long as they do not extend the middle line, which is regarded as Torah, so as to have right and left together, the light does not shine to an extent that they can use it, due to absence of clothing of chasadim, which comes through the light of chasadim. But on Purim, they extended the light of chasadim, called right, through their fasting and crying out, as is explained in the study of the Ten Sefirot. It turns out that although on Hanukkah they were complete from the right side, when they shifted to the left to extend Chokhmah, they no longer had the chasadim of the right. This means that the chasadim that they extend after the extension of Chokhmah, which where Chokhmah is called left, is called the middle line. It follows that then on Hanukkah there was a state of Chanuko, parked here, that is, they had the quality of the right. The miracle was that they had right in wholeness, but the quality of the left did not have wholeness, for they lacked the middle line, which is the Torah. Hence on Shabbat, which is the middle line, the candles are for use. This is called peace at home, as in Chokhmah, wisdom, a house is built. For this reason, between the Shabbat candle and the Hanukkah candle, the Shabbat candle proceeds, since Shabbat indicates wholeness. And there's the quality of Yesod, called middle line, which bestows upon Malchut, called house. For this reason, the Shabbat candle comes to imply wholeness. This is why Shabbat is called Shabbat of peace, since Yesod, which is the middle line, makes peace between the lines which are called right and left.
0: It follows from the above that the miracle of Chanukah was on the right, called the correction of creation, that they had wholeness. This is called that the miracle was over spirituality, since the vessels of bestowal called spirituality from the perspective of the Kelim, and these kelim pertain to the good inclination. Conversely, the vessels of reception are attributed to corporeality, meaning to the evil inclination, as we explained, and you shall love the Lord your God with all your heart, meaning with both your inclinations, that is, with the good inclination, which is vessels of bestowal, We should work for the sake of the Creator, but also with the vessels of reception, which belong to the evil inclination. They too must be used for the sake of the Creator, meaning to receive in order to bestow. It follows that on Hanukkah, when the Ari says that Hanukkah and Purim are both recorded as left, the Hanukkah candle is on the left, although the right is called wholeness, from the perspective of the vessels of bestowal. The fact that the left illuminated, meaning Chokhmah without Chasadim, and it is forbidden to use Chokhmah without Chasadim, but this in itself is a great thing, that they extend the purpose of creation. However, it is still forbidden to use its light. Therefore, on Hanukkah, it is considered that the miracle was on spirituality because it is forbidden to use Chokhmah without Chasadim. This is why it is considered a spiritual miracle, which still did not come down so we can use it. In that respect, Hanukkah is considered a spiritual miracle, both from the perspective of Chasadim of the right and from the perspective of the Chokhmah of the left, since the middle line was still missing.
2: We see that right is wholeness and left is lack of wholeness, and it gives many examples, secular and religious, and or a religious person who works in order to receive, and then someone who works in order to bestow, and the later ones who works in bestow and has Chokhmah or Chasadim, different degrees defined according to the state.
0: Right. There can't be the right line without the left line. And we see it from life, that if you don't overcome something, then you won't get an opportunity to work with the right either.
2: We'll go to the lesson from March 5th, 2002. We read the article, why is the Torah called the middle line in the work? The Torah is called after its own name, the Torah of life, because it gives life, which is the revelation of the will to receive, the revelation of the light of Chokhmah inside the will to receive. And this can be only to the extent that the will to receive acquired correction in the light of Chasadim and the intention to bestow, and to the extent that the left line can be incorporated with the right and be as a middle line. What is middle? There is no middle line in nature. The middle does not exist. You have a creator and there's a created being. The nature of the quality of the creator, the nature of the quality of the created being. The middle is to what extent the created being can correct himself to resemble the creator. This is the middle line. Meaning, middle line is in the created being. In the Sfirot means that we have the first nine, the qualities of the creator, and then we have Malchut, the quality of the created being. And to the extent Malchut can resemble the upper nine in these actions, it will be called the middle line. According to the correction of the Malchut, we have the festivities or holidays, Chag. Chag from the word Mechuga, something that repeats itself, circles back on itself, on each and every degree. This state, until it reaches the end of correction, and then all the holidays or festivities, they cease. And there will be a permanent state. Until then, we have the stages of adaptation between Malchut and the upper nine, between the left line and the right. And in the end of correction, there will be no middle line. If there will be no right and no left, everything will be a single line. So, to the extent that the Creator is revealed in the created being, the Creator clothes in the created being, this is called the middle line. And then of correction, it will be without limitations. Any questions?
0: Right line, left line, does have to do with the desires, intentions, what is it?
3: האם קו ימין וקו שמאל שייכים לכוונות או לרצונות?
2: Are the right line and left line belong to intentions or to desires? We speak of two types of nature, nature of the creator and nature of the created being. But we cannot change nature. We can make the nature of the created being resemble the nature of the creator using the intention to bestow in using the nature of the created being. That's why the creator has no action and intention. The creator only has the deed, the action. Even about his action, we said it's an act of bestowal with the intention to bestow. But if there's nothing that is actually that opposes it, you can't even say that it's in order to bestow. Rather, it's an action that's simply aimed at the created being without anything coming back to the creator. We cannot really imagine it. Whereas the created being, that he uses his will to receive in order to make an image of the creator to resemble him in the action, let's say in the end, the conclusion of the action and the outcome of the action, then the created being includes both the act and the intention. From the outset, there was no intention created in the created being. He has only actions that he does to receive, to enjoy. This action is called a beastly act. Still vegetative animate, they do this act without awareness of the intention. The speaking means that he begins to feel foreign to it. That's why it has also envy, lust, and honor. Has additional development in the will to receive. And the main thing is that it has a feeling of the giver. To the extent a person feels the giver, to that extent, the intention develops in him. If we would not feel the giver, we'd have had the intention to enjoy, like everyone in this world. We feel pleasure, that's it. We call it to receive in order to receive, but it's not even in order to receive. In order to receive is the klipot, the shells. These forces know what it means to bestow, and they want to receive. In order to receive or in order to bestow can be only in the feeling of the giver, of the host. And then it's clear to a person if he wants to receive or if he wants to give. And then he also has an opportunity and a possibility to use his will to receive one way or another. Now, before we come to a state where we feel the host, neither in order to receive nor in order to bestow, rather everything is child's play. It's a time of preparation that we have to be in it. We have to get through it in order to accumulate all sorts of records for the future. Intention is something you receive from the feeling of the giver, the feeling of the one who is foreign to me. In this world, until I come out beyond the barrier, I don't feel strange. I don't feel anything outside of me at all. To such an extent, my will to receive is undeveloped that I don't feel anything foreign to me, anything that's outside of me. I don't have a development of the intention. Since relative to whom can this intention develop? In order to receive or in order to bestow, if I don't feel anything outside of me. The fact that I feel other people. It's a feeling where they don't feel like they're outside of me. It's like we see the baby who is not considerate with anyone on the outside, is not capable of feeling the other. So are we? We truly cannot feel the other, feel the other as a giver, as a receiver. That's why we cannot develop the intention in order to bestow, in order to receive, in order to bestow. We have no awareness of this. We are immersed completely inside of nature, and that's it. Inside the nature of in order to receive. Meaning, from the point of view of the intention, we have no intentions, neither to receive nor to bestow. This is the point where the created being resembles the creator, who created existence from absence. He created the desire to receive pleasure without any intention. The intention started in Malchut of Ensof, seemingly, something that started to feel the giver. But this was in the world and in the root. And until our world, it's still from above down. And the expansion of the Batsofim and the worlds, there was a preparation. There's no created being yet. There's no intention, there's no desire. We begin from below up by having a desire to enjoy without an intention. And after the barrier, we begin to acquire the intention to receive on the left line and the shells, and corresponding to that, in order to bestow on the right line, holiness. And the middle line, as much as we can resemble the Creator, with intention over the action of reception. This means that from below up, we are now in a state where we begin creation. From a point, plain will to receive, and beyond that. Meaning, what is the partsuf that begins to be from the point? The partsuf is the measure of the intention in order to bestow. You asked, what is the desire and what is the intention? Then in spirituality, they don't consider the desire. In spirituality, they consider the intention to bestow, and the height of the partsuf is the height of its intention, because according to the intention, he receives in order to bestow. That's why this, in our area, in our region, up until the barrier, there's no judge, there's no judgment. Each one does according to what's good, according to his eyes. And in truth, there are no commandments and there are no transgressions. Each and every commandment or transgression are in the intention. In order to receive is considered a transgression. In order to bestow is a commandment. Simple. So we're still down below what we call the imaginary world, below the line of life in the line of death, above the barrier, where the soul is immersed in the shells. This is called the line of death, the state of death. And when it's immersed in the right line, this is called the line of life, the state of life. And we're below that. We have to understand from that the intention, the direction, the connection, the yearning for the Creator. That's the stature of a person in spirituality, that's his height. We're not speaking of the desire, but rather the extent to which it is aimed at the Creator. The extent to which his heart yearns. How can I say it? What's another way of saying yearning? Well, desiring of the Creator. Accordingly, you measure his state in spirituality. Question: how can you measure intention? Either you have it or you don't.
0: You measure the intention through p'chinot, discernments, kilograms, whichever way you want. What do you mean by how can we measure the intention? If we have the desire, and this desire is divided to it's divided into five discernments that are divided into another five and another five. So, first of all, I need to acquire the intention or to bestow. That's not simple either. It's all beyond the machzon. And as I can cross the machzon and acquire the intention or to bestow and to receive and correct it with the intention or to bestow, then whatever desire I put this intention or to bestow upon, the size of the desire tells me about the size of the intention. Suppose I want to drink a cup of tea. I can want it in 1 gram, I can want it in 100 kilograms. We see how our desires change, but for the same thing. So suppose I want to drink tea with the size of a desire, with an estimated measure of pleasure of 10 kilograms. And I want it in order to receive. If I can change the way in which I use that desire after the tzimtzum, after the preparation, already in order to bestow, then my intention in order to bestow is to the size of 10 kilograms. The intention can't be without a desire. The intention is measured to the extent, to the weight of the desire. We say that comes the upper light to the Malchut. The Malchut has five types of Oviyut. It strikes the upper light, makes a striking with the upper light, and five types of reflected light come from it, each according to the Oviyut, that the Malchut reflects the direct light. The direct light, it comes as one, there are no differences in it. But because the Malchut has five different discernments of Oviyut, it creates five different types of reflected light. And in each of these reflected lights, it tests to what measure can I use it in order to bestow. With a tomato like this, with a cucumber like that, with rice like this, with meat like that, and accordingly receives. So, because of that, we say that in the Potsov we have five Sfirot. What are the Sfirot? Five types of compatibility to the Creator, because my nature is divided.

0: into 5 parts.
1: הכל אנחנו מודדים.
0: We measure everything in obviot, coarseness. We have no other measure.
1: אני משפיע על ידי האביות שלי.
0: I bestow by my obviot. I receive through my obviot. Enjoy in my obviot. Besides the obviot, I have no other standard. The view too, it's a very it's a kind of elusive matter, hidden. The view is the measure of pleasure which I have in the desire to receive. Sometimes I have uplifted spirits, I'm in a good mood, I'm really willing to throw a big, to eat a big soda with chicken and drinks and everything. Sometimes my mood is such that there is a great lunch in front of me, I'm hungry, and still I can't eat it. So we're not checking the oviut in the measure to which I'm hungry, or how many pleasures are there in front of me, but to what extent am I drawn to them? That is the standard. And only to that extent can I delight the host. Because I'm in front of the host, and I feel shame, so much so that altogether I begin to hate these dishes instead of feeling that I enjoy them. I really feel they really pain me. I hate them. So here already I get the opportunity to extend this of you, this coarseness, for the sake of the host, in order to be able to bestow to him, I have to have an appetite. There are many games here between the lights and vessels.
2: Coarseness is really the maximum measure of pleasure that it can produce from that desire.
0: The ovyut is the measure of feeling of pleasure in the desire to receive. If I'm sitting next to the food and I don't want it, then I have zero ovyut, zero coarseness. If I want it all of a sudden, then I have such and such ovyut in the measure to which I want it. How can you measure it? Either in kilograms, how much can I swallow different things, or measure it, if you can measure it, in the measure of pleasure that you get from it. But these things are, it needs to come with a desire, either yes or no. Because like Baal HaSulam says, we're not talking about the size of your stomach.
2: Why would the coarseness even change? Why the coarseness that I acquired can become smaller?
0: The oviut, coarseness, meaning the size of feeling of pleasure, can all the time change, and it does change all the time, according to the type of connection with the host that I can discover by it. That's it. Everything in order to bring me to connection with the host. Therefore, I needn't pay attention to what is disclosed to me right now that I want to eat more, I want to eat less, to eat this, to eat that. I don't need to think about it. It's not my problem. It is revealed to me according to some higher calculation.

0: And what I need to do is to constantly direct myself to the right place. But why was it revealed to me now, and one way, and a moment later, there's the I fall, and there's another descent, or ascent, or something, and one desire or another? This, certainly, I will not know. Now, when I'm on this degree, I won't know the reasons for it. The reasons for it are on the higher degree.
1: A thirsty person who has no connection with the host, when he takes a sip of water, he receives a pleasure, I don't know, not infinite one, but still a tremendous one. But he makes no connection between what he wants to drink and the Creator with every sip. But he has coarseness over that sip, right? An infinite one. Why? Because there's a huge desire, so he doesn't make any connection over it.
0: You're saying that a beast who wants to drink enjoys drinking. That's not the subject, the topic of the wisdom of Kabbalah. The wisdom of Kabbalah talks about intentions, not about how to receive as a beast with no intention. The wisdom of Kabbalah talks about how to do the work above the machzom, above the barrier. And whatever is below the machzom, that's called nature. We're not talking about that. Leave that for psychologists. What do we care how a beast lives its life? It lives. Why don't we mind? Because it exists entirely under the control of nature. That it has no result, no use, no ability to change anything. So if I have no ability to change my nature now, then what do I need to engage in it for? It's like, look at a machine. A machine's working, suppose, and it starts thinking, why am I working, how am I working, what am I working for? If it cannot change itself, if it can't change itself, why think about it? If it can't think about those states where it can change itself. So I'm not thinking about my current nature right now. How am I built? How do my cells function? My liver, my gut, my head, my this, my that. These are things that I can't change. And, you know, it's a shame. Better go learn how to change myself, how to benefit myself. That's better. It's enough that there are 7 billion people who are engaged in this life and think that they can change something. So I'm not going to be like them. Not that bad. This is the entire thing that a person's engaged in life, that he thinks that he can change something until he's being buried. It's not simple to find what exactly should you be engaged in order to get to yield some kind of result from it, and something that yields no result. And, you know, you'll just eat yourself alive. Why is it like this? Why is the world like that? You'll only curse the Creator. You'll get a headache. And what else? That's it. So let's study tests.
1: Let's share from the lesson our impressions and what we take to implement in the 10.
2: Mm-hmm.
0: Well, first of all, it's a complicated matter. Rav explained where we are. We are below. That's how we were created. And what do we need to do in order to come out of this situation?
1: There was a great deal of attention on at which point we enter work and control. And Rav says that only after the barrier do we enter this spiritual work. There's something that I marked that was that the yearning for the Creator is the entire measurement of a person in spirituality.
0: This entire article tells us about, or speaks of, the three lines. And these three lines, they're very important, because there needs to be a difference between reception, bestowal. It's like a desire. If you have no desire for something, then you won't be able to realize it. You won't be able to realize the need for this desire. And we have a goal. We have a purpose, which is to reach wholeness, adhesion with the Creator. And for this, you always need to have a need.
1: I can divide the lesson into all the actions before the barrier and the actions after the barrier. Before the barrier, it's nature, and you cannot change nature. Only in the intention you can make changes. I also heard that before the barrier there are no transgressions, so we can party, friends. That's it, that there's nothing to change about nature, and above nature we have the Legos, we have the intention, and there a person can develop.
0: And there are 7 billion people who are doing things with no intention. And if we wouldn't have had the reason to do what we do, we'd be like any other beast, see a pleasure, go for it. But the wisdom of Kabbalah is not about that. It's only about the intentions, the scrutiny of how do we reach our Maker.
1: We see time and again that the importance of the environment is what determines for a person the direction of his development, his resilience. That's a place we can always add. Certainly, times where it's a bit more difficult for the friends to reinforce the society and the friends, because to work with the right line and the left line on both legs is always a challenge. And it's a qualitative challenge, that's how we advance. To work with these contradictions is the only way to reach the middle line, because only in this way there can be any advancement, any progress.
0: Moving on to the next part.

0: Rav, how do you see the Creator in every state?
1: I don't think that this is how it is. But I try to approach it from the opposite direction. Meaning, what will I be engaged in? I'll be engaged in something that reminds me of the Creator, or that reminds me about the Creator.
0: Sitting here eating watermelon, the friends together, how do we bring the Creator into this? How do we invite Him and we don't forget about Him?
1: That you're here, He's already connected to you. Of course.
0: How come?
1: Because were it not for Him, we wouldn't have received this kind of thought.
0: So the thought of the Creator comes from the Creator.
1: It comes from the Creator, of course.
0: And what should we do then?
1: What you need to do is think.
0: But if He doesn't send me a thought about Him, where will I get a thought about Him?
2: Ken.
1: Yeah. That's true.
0: Can we imagine the Creator as our source of fuel?
1: Can we depict the Creator as our fuel?
0: Yeah, He allowed us to get here. We're sitting here. It's fuel.
1: Yeah?
0: Okay. Is the Creator always concealed before a person?
1: Only in the measure to which a person demands Him above any other of His demands, above any other demand that he experiences. This is how He reveals the Creator.
0: So, what's exactly revealed if the Creator is always concealed?
1: No, He's not always concealed. He's not always hidden. He's concealed according to your demand.
0: Man's demand determines whether or not he's concealed or revealed.
1: Yeah.
0: Meaning, the revelation of the Creator is through the through man's prayer.
1: Yeah.
0: But is there a result of that revelation of the Creator, or just the fact that you're praying to Him, this is the revelation of the Creator to you?
1: That already is called the revelation of the Creator.
0: The fact that a person manages to pray.
1: Yeah.
0: But where's the pleasure here in this process? Where is the infinite pleasure that the Kabbalists describe, that it's the greatest pleasure that comes to a man?
1: This is something that you need to come to.
0: Is the pleasure only when He's revealed, or you can feel the pleasure during the concealment as well?
1: Yeah.
0: The pleasure is felt when the Creator is revealed, or also when He's concealed?
1: Also during the concealment.
0: What is the source of pleasure during concealment?
1: That the Creator is not revealed. By that, giving me the opportunity to reveal Him, to run after Him.
0: Meaning the yearning for the Creator, that's the pleasure.
1: Could be.
0: There's no such thing as a revelation. Let's say food. I know we're going to

0: have a meal soon, so I derive pleasure from the fact that it will be. But the moment there's a meal, the pleasure cancels the desire. So with the Creator, it can never happen, right? So that's why it turns out that the Creator can seemingly never be revealed. So is the pleasure from the yearning for Him, right? Or there's no such thing where the light truly fills the vessel and then He...
1: No, that already depends on you.
0: I'll try to ask a little the question a little differently. In His desire, a person's desire, every fulfillment that he receives fills the desire, and that's it. It's over. The question is the revelation of the Creator the kind of fulfillment that then ends, or the Creator never fills the desire?
1: The Creator does not fulfill the desire, but He prepares for you a series of desires that you go through, and eventually, that's what you feel.
0: So the Creator, the mere fact of revealing the Creator produces more desires, more deficiencies.
1: Right.
0: It doesn't block Him. It doesn't seal Him. You don't reach satiation from the revelation of the Creator.
1: No.
0: So what does a person get from the revelation of the Creator? Why does he need it? Turns out that his vessel will never be fulfilled. It's not like he's going to be full suddenly or something like that. So why does a person even need the revelation of the Creator?
1: It gives him pleasure. You don't get pleasure from any action. Yeah, Moshe, what?
0: It's like constantly making food and cooking food and never eating it. Is that like that?
1: No.
0: It's not like that?
1: You prepare food and you eat together with the friends, and this is what fills you.
0: Well, and other than that, in this food, does he feel every flavor in the food, right? You feel the taste. But what fills you there? What gives you fulfillment? The meal that he's having, the fact that the friends are eating, the fact that he prepared food for them, what exactly is the source of pleasure?
2: Everything. Everything.
0: Rav, everything. Everything. Okay, so this moment, how do I turn into pleasure? How do I receive pleasure this moment? From what exactly? Knowing the Creator assembled us here, that's knowledge. Where's the feeling? Where's the pleasure?
1: It's that the Creator fills you.
0: And if He does not fill me, then I tell myself that, yeah, the Creator assembled us, organized us, He did everything, He organizes everything. But why does that bring me pleasure? What brings pleasure here?
2: The Creator does this.
0: So what? What if the Creator did it? Why does it become pleasure? The Creator does everything. How does that bring you pleasure?
2: The Creator brings everything, and you feel the pleasure.
0: I think you're lacking a certain mass. You can't from 10, 5, 6 people to have the Creator be great. If it's millions, it's clear.
2: This is not the what? Same faith that is required of you. It's not the same faith required of you.
0: What kind of faith is required?
2: You require faith in His love, in His teacher. That everything that the Creator does, He does in the most correct way. And this is what you need to accept.
3: So it paralyzes you. The Creator does that. It's whole. It's perfect. What can I add? What can I do? So people don't come to the morning lesson or they don't want to disseminate. That's the Creator doing. That's great. It's perfect. Or not. Is there a room to say no? It's not good. It's not enough. We need to demand. We need to raise importance. We have to add more, disseminate more, demand more from everybody. Or is the Creator whole, perfect? There's nothing to touch. What's right?
2: The Creator is perfect.
3: He's perfect, period. There's nothing to add?
2: Nothing to add.
3: Except for Kabbalists, the rest of humanity. Is there any part in humanity working from greatness of the Creator? Or only Kabbalists work from greatness of the Creator?
2: Kabbalists act out of the greatness of the Creator, and that's it.
3: All other parts of humanity, we heard religious people do all kinds of actions. Are those actions because of the greatness of the Creator, or do they have some other motive that are causing those actions?
2: They want to reveal Him.
3: So everything they're doing is from an inner motive that they want to discover the Creator.
2: Yes.
3: Even though they're doing things that can hurt the others, but it's still from an inner motive of revealing the Creator.
2: Well, that much, I don't think that they're asking.
3: So that's the question. What's motivating them? They have motivation to do such extreme actions.
2: I don't think that they are more extremist than we are.
3: And what are Kabbalists extreme?
2: Kabbalists say that I am going to reveal the Creator even though it is above me.
3: Can a Kabbalist ever discover, ever hurt the others in order to discover the Creator, or never such a thing will happen?
2: A Kabbalist exists, receives what he receives from the Creator. Does he have the strength to overcome it and bring himself closer to the Creator?
3: But will a Kabbalist ever do an action that will hurt someone else in order to discover the Creator? Will such a thing happen, or will he never hurt the others?
2: No, he doesn't have it.
3: So the others are more important for him than the Creator if he has such a test. If he gets a test?
2: No.
3: Another question. What can a person get only from the friends that he can't get from books or from the teacher or from any other means in reality? Only from the friends, only that he can get from there, from them.
2: The greatness of the Creator.
3: I wanted to ask, the greatness of the Creator, is that something greater than the quality of bestowal? When I interpret that, I don't know who it is. It's his essence. I receive him in me as the quality of love and bestowal. So if I appreciate this quality, say it is important, so it means the Creator is great in my eyes? Is that right? Or is greatness of the Creator something much greater than only the quality of bestowal?
2: More.
3: More. But even that I see the quality of bestowal as something great, that's already part of it?
2: Yes.
3: Obviously, the Creator is much greater than the quality of bestowal. It's me, if I understand correctly. Me, in order to make contact with Him, I need to calibrate myself to love, to bestow. That's already closer to the friends, then I'm closer to the Creator. But He Himself is much greater than that, right?
2: Yes.
3: Maybe because of that we can't reach the greatness of the Creator, that we're not praying for one another.
2: Yes. The solution is to reach love of friends, and from this to try to come to love of the Creator.
3: What didn't we do yet? What means did we not use yet?
2: This we ask at the end of every gathering of friends.
3: Does something have to change in the work?
2: In the person.
3: Only in the person. On the outside, nothing will change. And does the person understand? Does he know that it happened? That he attained the Creator. Does he know it?
2: Yes.
3: And the change in the person, they're only in the heart. So what does the change come from? The pace of the changes. What motivates it?
2: The environment.
3: The environment. The friends can speed it up and change it in me. Otherwise, I can be stuck for 10 years in the same state. And the friends can move me inside. Moshi. Rav, do you see our next step after the 10th Congress, what the next step should be?
2: I think that as a result of it, it is that all of us will open ourselves more.
3: But how is it expressed? Let's say what? Connection between the tens or...
2: No, no connection. Not connection between the tens. Connection within each ten.
3: That we're doing now in this Congress, let's say, we'll reach a connection. It'll be good for sure. The connection will be better in the ten. So what's the next stage? We did the connection. Where should we lead society the next stage? A person always has to depict a goal before him. So how do you see the next stage?
2: That each and every person in each and every ten is...
3: That every person in a ten will be adhered to his friend?
2: Well, these are beautiful words.
3: Connections between tens, it's still early?
2: Yes. I also don't hear that they want it.
3: Does a person cause attainment for himself, or does his environment bring him into spirituality?
2: The environment.
3: In what can the environment bring a person into spirituality?
2: By placing the road before him.
3: How can the environment, how can a ten show a person the path to the Creator?
2: Each one shows to the other, leads him.
3: But how do you show him the path? How do you know how to tell him the Creator's there? That's what you need to do.
2: I think that I don't really have the words for it.
3: If I understand, so the entrance of spirituality, I understand each one has the root of the soul. But along with that, the environment, the friends, the ten, they are the ones hastening the advancement, and the true support, the alvut, can bring a person into spirituality. So if a person is constantly concerned of his friends, giving them an example, what promises him that the friends are also working that way?
2: This is what guarantees.
3: If I'm concerned of the friends, so it's 100% I sell myself to them.
2: You cannot.
3: So not 100%. As much as I can, I pray for them, I ask for them, I give them an example that promises that I will get that example back?
2: Yes.
3: Rav, do you feel that Bnei Baruch paved the path for you? Let's say if you take 40 years back.
2: Yes.
3: You feel that Bnei Baruch have paved the way for you?
2: No.
3: Dudi, what do you mean they paved the way? Ilan. That they pulled you on this path, that they were fuel for you for the path.
2: Not entirely, but to some extent, yes.
3: There's a fear that Bnei Baruch might not survive. Is there room for such a fear?
2: There is.
3: Or Bnei Baruch, that's the promised land. There's a duty, whatever what we talk about, we cry, we laugh. There is a duty and you won't run from it.
2: No.
3: No. Moshi. So the Creator can just spread us all over the place and bring a different group and...
2: He's got other ways.
3: So we're not the only ones for the Creator. He has more ways to be revealed if we won't implement it. Is that what you feel?
2: That each moment, each day, I need to know what is the right thing to do.
3: But that's for today. We still need to plan ahead, no? A week, 2 weeks. Like a deposit that I have money today, I work with it. I don't care what a week or a month or a year. But you still look a few steps ahead. Or do I just wake up in the morning, whatever I feel that the Creator wants today, I try to implement it and that's it.
2: That's a question. It's a question.
3: So not to be burdened from the future, just today, the present?
2: Not to be troubled by the future? That's not correct. And to try to reach it today.
3: Let's share impressions from the talk. What from it are we taking to implement in the 10?
2: I'd like to begin with Rav's words, who said something very simple, that you always need something that reminds you of the greatness of the Creator. And that's the friends, it's the environment, the friends around you. And there were also questions about pleasure and all kinds of desires. So you can say that you can receive pleasure only from the friends that you serve.
3: Yeah, we heard Rav in the beginning speaking about the revelation of the Creator, that we have to search for Him. Then we also need to understand that our pleasure is by filling the friends. That is the pleasure. And also the search. The search for the Creator, it's part of our work. to yearn for the Creator. So, in short, he gave us also work with the Creator and also with the society.
2: We still don't need to work between the tens. We're not ready for it. We need to concentrate within the ten and constantly remind each other and work with each other on the revelation of the Creator. The Creator is not only the quality of bestowal, it's much greater than that. But to reach Him, we have to search for the quality of bestowal. And we should constantly engage only in that and not in other things that humanity deals with. We have a task, and if we don't do it, then the Creator will find other ways. We have to be afraid for the future of Nebuch as the group that searches for the Creator.
3: This place of being in the scrutiny, we started it in a very essential way. We're always doing it in the tents, but we started it essentially in the preparations for the Congress, that we had a lot of questions to answer, a lot of scrutinies, and also in the Congress itself, we had more time together, so we did it. We learned how to appreciate these times of scrutiny. We learned to see the benefits of this thing called scrutinizing in the ten. And it's something that we need to raise importance for, that if the ten is scrutinizing, so they're working. Sometimes it pulls to the right, sometimes it pulls to the left, sometimes I'm pleasant, and sometimes not. But to be in a scrutiny in the 10, that's where the 10 grows. And we need to market the state of scrutinizing in the 10, because that's where we grow. That's where we connect. That's where we unite more. Our place of the work of scrutinizing in the 10, that's where we need to sanctify, to increase it.
4: I don't
2: know. I heard that a 10 is like, I had this idea that the 10 is like a gym for spirituality. If you don't persist and don't take it seriously and professionally and exercise each day in order to get to the result, if you do it, then you'll reach it. Then you won't reach it, but if you come to the gym once a week, then your muscles will ache all the time and nothing will grow and will not develop.
3: Let's go to the next part, but sing a song first.

ולומדנו מכל השונות, וקידשנו למצוותיך.

0: Man's future depends on his gratitude for the past. Man's future depends and is connected to his gratitude for the past. What we will do today in our weekly meeting is summarize the Congress we did, the 10th Convention, and start building the next Congress together. In the talk now, we heard that Rav's first words were something like, he's not waiting. He is searching by himself what can lead him to come closer to the Creator. And before we start searching for our next step, let's be grateful for the opportunity that the Creator gave us to connect in each gen, to deepen the connection between our hearts, to feel how we are surrounded by great friends, of students who yearn to be similar to the upper light, and as a result, feel our love for them, our dependence on them, the hope that they give us, that my Bnei Baruch, in my 10, will continue to rise and flourish and thrive, and just like Rav, will always search how to come closer and closer to the Creator and be like Him.
1: Yeah, friends, we were rewarded in a great awakening from above, thanks to the awakening from below that we have done. We put a lot of effort, a lot of exertion, a lot of tens did, a lot of each one on the way that suits them. But let's not forget who's behind this process, the Creator. He's the first, He's last. Before they call, I will answer. And we want to get in this inner common state in the tense to read the Shamati article, Shamati 26. Let's read it in the tense, and then we'll have a workshop. So we'll read it together. Shamati 26, one's future depends and is tied to the gratitude for the past. Whoever has the writings of Baal HaSulam, it's in page 540. Whoever doesn't, you can find it on the study materials of this lesson. After we finish reading the article, every 10, we'll have a workshop and say, what are we thanking the Creator for about the Congress? So again, we're going to read Shamati 26. After we finish reading it together, we'll have a workshop and thank the Creator for the Congress we went through. Please, 8 minutes.
0: Shamati 26, one's future depends and is tied to gratitude for the past. It is written, the Lord is high and the low will see. That only the low can see the exaltedness. The letters Yakal, precious, are the letters of Yakil, will know. This means that one knows the exaltedness of a thing to the extent that it is precious to one. One is impressed according to the importance of the thing. The impression brings one to a sensation in the heart, and according to the measure of one's recognition of the importance, to that extent, joy is born in him.
1: Thus, if one knows his lowliness, that he is not more privileged than his contemporaries, meaning he sees that there are many people in the world who were not given the strength to do the holy work even in the simplest way, even without the intention and in lolishma, even in lolishma of lolishma, and even in preparation for the preparation of the clothing of holiness, while he was imparted with the desire and thought to at least occasionally do holy work, even in the simplest possible way. If one can appreciate the importance of this, according to the importance of one's attributes to the holy work, to that extent he should give praise and thanks for it.
0: This is so because it is true that we cannot appreciate the importance of being able to sometimes observe the mitzvot, commandments of the Creator, even without any intention. In that state, one comes to feel elation and joy in the heart. The praise and the gratitude one gives for it expand the feelings, and one is elated by every single point in the holy work. He knows whose servant he is, and thus soars ever higher. This is the meaning of what is written, I thank you for the grace that you have made with me, meaning for the past. And by this, one can confidently say, and he does say, and that you are destined to do with me. Let's thank the Creator for the Congress we had.
1: First of all, we're thanking the Creator for the Congress we went through. It was a great event. It was a great event. It really put the tens into the state of connection and a demand to be revealed through the connection. And he put us in this special frequency, and we're thanking him for it.
0: Anything that happens and the whole ten is in it, in work of connection between us, is blessed. But this Congress was a special connection. Everyone experienced it, all of them, Baruch experienced it, and I'm grateful for it.
1: I have a lot of gratitude about the Congress. A lot of gratitude for that opportunity to be more than 24 hours surrounded by content, by thought of the friends, thought of the tent, thinking how to advance from one stage to the other. Research and a journey, we could say, a journey to revelation, because we never know what the next step would bring. Even though we prepared so much, I'm really thanking for having the opportunity for the 10 to scrutinize all the time. And it was a laboratory of research, a lot of discernments. L'chaim.
2: I also want
0: to thank the Creator for giving me the possibility to be together with the friends, to speak about the connection between us, the love between us, and remind each other of the Creator and what He does for us and His greatness, Rav, the group, the friends. In short, there were many things we talked about. It was a great pleasure.
1: Yeah, if I connect it to the article that we got, that even the smallest privilege to have a connection with the Creator. So we see in the Congress that after we really prepared intensively, I think 2 months before, so every point of time in the Congress, we had friends preparing content that were preparing content at every moment, so we felt the happiness. We had a lot of happiness in the Congress. I'm still an inspiration. I'm still living the Congress from all this happiness. It was expressed in song, in meals, in our connection to one another. Very warm Congress.
0: To be thankful for the past is where you put your foot on and climb on the next step. The spiritual work is right, left, right climbs over the left. And being in scrutinies is what we learn that we do before the Congress and during the Congress is harvesting the fruits of our efforts. Because a person is not born loving or connected. He has to make efforts, experience things together, and these experiences raise us and develop us.
1: Yes, friends. As a result of the Congress, we had a survey. So first of all, thank you to whoever filled it out. Because it's very important to do it. It's the first time we're having such a Congress. There was never such a thing. And as a result of what we got from the survey, well, one of the most popular responses was that also in veterans that are here for decades, they said we felt that it was our first Congress to such an extent. And the whole world answered the survey, not only one specific place. So we want to scrutinize this feeling. The uniqueness of this Congress compared to other Congresses we had. So we want to ask a question. What was the most unique thing about this Congress? And what do you think caused the feeling of my first Congress? What was the most unique thing in this Congress? And what do you think caused this feeling? 6 minutes.
0: Personally, I don't think it felt like the first Congress. The first Congress is the first Congress. Every Congress is the first Congress. So what was special about this Congress is that each 10 got together in itself and designed its own work, kind of anew. There was a feeling of wholeness because we felt joy that we were together, kind of spiritual connection like that. That was very special about this Congress. We were within ourselves.
1: I didn't feel it was my first Congress. I felt that all Congresses led to this one. What was special about it is the feeling of intimacy of the connection. It was more, the connection was more delicate. The feeling of the friends in this Congress was really, each one entered the heart.
0: There were many unique things about this Congress, I think. I agree that maybe it's not the right definition, the first Congress, but it's certainly the first Congress that, in many ways, I think the most unique thing and the degree is that the responsibility went into our hands and we took it. And I think that's the uniqueness, that we had the opportunity, a very meaningful one, to make a leap in our responsibility as students, as a ten, as friends of Bnei Baruch. And to me, it was really moving, because I feel that we're getting closer and closer to move from being little children to being grown-ups.
1: I wanted to say that for me,
2: it
1: was the preparation we did together. Usually in the congresses, somebody takes care of it and you do what you're demanded to do. And here, each one of us was responsible about what we planned to do. We were in couples. We prepared the materials, we prepared the content. I don't remember things being so serious and you already know the friend sitting next to you as if it's from anew. What we did together.
0: Yeah, the unique thing that we had, I thought of it because we did it once together. We went to Caesarea together, but we didn't reach that level. So I really thought, what was unique that made it so we would reach this level of joy and connection this time? I think that what caused it is, first of all, our preparation. We had a very serious preparation 2 months ahead of time, where every slot we planned the content for it, and people who were not used to doing things like content or singing did everything together without any consideration of whether I can or cannot. This is number one. Number two, I think it was, you know, the whole world clay together. It wasn't like we went somewhere alone. The whole world clay did this thing together. This is why this power was felt.
1: Did you add the Creator into every action? So the feeling of the first Congress, I guess, comes from the investment that every person, every friend put into the Congress, because the tens were really sitting, preparing lineups, sharing lineups, and really preparing greatly. And this is what we have to do towards the next Congress, to remember that the Creator, He's the true conductor of every action we're doing, to try more.
3: So
0: after we scrutinized what was the most unique thing about the Congress and thanked the Creator and started internalizing what is this first convention, what was special about it, along with feeling the ten, each one discovered something new, special in his in the way he looks at the ten. When you're new inside, you feel something new about your ten. And this is what we want to scrutinize. That's our purpose now with these questions, to go a little deeper into the convention and analyze this new thing that the Creator brought down to us, the Tens Convention, and understand it with another perspective. So let's go deeper in for another 6 minutes, deeper into the heart of the friends, and share what is the new thing I discovered about my ten at the Congress, and what is the most important thing we achieved as a ten at the Congress. Again, what's the new thing I discovered about the ten in my Congress, in the Congress? Something I didn't see before. We've been together in the ten for years, and suddenly I see something new about my 10. So let's share, open our hearts, and show the friends what special thing I discovered in you in this Congress.
3: I don't
1: know if it's something new. What I could see was everybody just gathering together and contributing, making great efforts. So it can always be renewed. It doesn't have to be renewed in a Congress, but the efforts and the desire to compress together, let's say we rediscovered it.
0: I felt that I have a serious 10. That when we do something, it comes from a much more mature place and sensitive to one another. There is a deep understanding of connection and its meaning for each one. What did I feel? I felt I'm happy that I'm in this 10.
1: So again, there were a few things. The new thing in the feeling is that first of all, there were moments with the friends that the whole 10 was there, except for Binyamin that was in the army. And it gave an opportunity. I felt from friends that whether they're here or not, we became more brothers. It was much more family. I felt how the 10 became a family in this event. Beyond what all the efforts everyone made. Everybody made efforts. And I saw it now in a new light because we were in this together and we couldn't escape seeing all the efforts that the friends are doing. And it gives a lot of force to see the friends is great.
0: I remember how we went to the beach and we had the walk. That was really an experience. And really deep. We sat there and sang together. And it's as if you are... It's just you and the group and the Creator. And there's no one else. And the sea, and the quiet sea. Around us there were many people, but that's it. You are in the 10, and it's as if you flow with it. You sing, you... There are no words to describe it. It's just a feeling.
1: Yeah, the feeling that what was special is that I felt that every friend, if he wasn't there, something was of him was lacking. I can give a lot of examples that, like Avi, that when he played for us and Nati brought all the sound system and Solomon and Erez prepared the food and all kinds of friends that did all kinds of actions. If one friend was lacking, the intensity of the whole 10 was missing from each and every one. And I really felt how everyone is something special. If one would be lacking, so that whole feeling would be lacking. That's it. I think that the beauty about it was that everyone was together and everyone gave his unique part.
0: This thing of feeling like a family and a greater connection, etc., is the understanding that each one has his role in the family too. Each child has his uniqueness. He's not better or worse, but each one contributes according to his skills, to the efforts he can make, and in attend to. One knows how to build content, another knows how to make food, another knows how to build a lineup, the schedule, another knows how to build a structure of the event that will keep us in the framework, each one according to his uniqueness and his abilities. And he connects to what he likes to do, but we have to remember that what connects this whole thing is our common goal.
1: Okay, we're advancing. One of the beautiful things we heard after the Congress, I at least personally heard, and people told me on behalf of the content, that every 10 had some unique, special thing, some exercise, some action, some game, something unique that they have done. And it was perfect. And they thought, why not all the tens do that action? That in potential, if there were 800 tens in the Congress, and each one had, during the 3 days, something brilliant of their own, so in potential, we have 800 ideas, great, beautiful, diverse ideas for content, that if now we're going to pick out everything and wrap it nicely, so for the next Congress, we'll have a whole box filled with all the best. So we want to hear in the assembly from the tens, if you have, in short, ideas, special things you've done together, something that hasn't happened before in the general framework, something that is worth all of us to know and maybe use.
4: Vina, bevakasha. Vina achat atchil.
1: Yeah, Vienna, please.
5: Ken lachaim chaverim, anachnu asinu mashu miyuchad b'Shabbat.
0: Lachaim friends, we did something special Shabbat before noon. We had a walk around a lake in the mountains. It was a walk in silence. And after 5 minutes of or 10 minutes of silence, one friend made a prayer. We connected and hugged, said another prayer, and then we walked for another 5 minutes. Another friend made a prayer, and this is how we went through all the friends in the tent, and then together we had a big meal by the lake. Bahaim friends.
1: Women PT 23. For us, in the friends in one of the meals, they had a breaking of the plate ceremony between PT 23 and the Creator. We also had these little gifts, also for the kitchen, when every friend had their special contribution for the tent. We also took a line of a song.

0: We went to a walk. We come out with intention. There's a moment when it feels like we need some source exit. The guards and officers do it. Likewise, during the workshops, we maintain balance at the stride. That was really helpful for us.
1: Sí, bueno. De las cosas que hicimos, hubieron dos actividades que fueron muy emocionantes. Una es que hicimos una caminata virtual.
2: There were two exciting activities. We had a virtual walk. Each one walked with his phone, and together we heard music and we reached a common prayer. Then we talked about things from our personal life that we didn't know about each other. We all have children, kids, what they work in, and how he came to Bnei Baruch. And it really opened their heart, and it was very exciting. Thank you, friends.
0: The thing that, in my eyes, was unique about our 10 was that we decided we were going to do content all the time, even while preparing food or things like that. So we made sure that friends were making food, they were on duty, we sat around them and led content, played songs, played games. It was all happening at the same time. We had content for the rest, content. We were surrounded by content all the time and doing it together all the time.
2: I think for us we had the trip and connection games. We had a trip where we were silent. We also did some exercises. And at the end of all this, we put stones in a circle and it said Shevet Achim Gam Yachad, sitting in brotherly love, and then we took a picture together.
0: Even before the Congress, we had friends who started exalting the actions, so the results were even beyond our expectations.
2: Okay, guys, but not in general. Give us specific ideas. New York, too.
3: Yeah, friends. We had so many different incredible things that we tried for the first time, but one thing that really stood out is a first YH, the first night together, we did love letters to the 10. And it wasn't just, you know, saying nice things and telling the friends how great they were, but it was just the act of writing out letters beforehand, where we printed everything out and the friends would come and actually read off their letters to each other. It was truly one of the most powerful moments that we've had as a 10, and highly recommend it. And I think it's specifically the act of writing it ahead of time and reading it to the friends.
4: Well, hi, difference.
0: We started with a sauna in order to soften our hearts with a traditional banya, a sauna. That's how we started the Congress. And we had a special activity in the end of writing a letter. We had a task. We divided the 10 into teams and wrote letters to the friends, style like Rabash. And that was amazing what we got from each team.
2: We read Tess from chapter 16, like Rav recommends that in all his travels, he always read that. So we recommend that to everybody.
5: Okay, אנחנו בחרנו פעילות של לימוד בין חברים.
0: We chose studying with friends, two such activities. It was a revelation for us. It was very powerful, very uplifting, because it came over the deficiency of the friends over a certain topic that we thought was missing in the 10. and we wanted to scrutinize it together.

0: together. We had all the time for it. And now, too, we're looking for the time to realize it, maybe on Shabbat before the noon lesson, to work something according to a deficiency or something that something we think that can take the 10 forward.
1: We had a Kahoot game of like 50 questions about friends, how they came to the path, and Neboch was strong, and things we didn't know about each other.
2: Так, у нас була екскурсія в Жироні, місто Жирона в Іспанії. 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
1: We were in Spain, we took trips at Kabbalists from the Middle Ages, also quotes from Rabash that he was mentioning them, and they broadcast it to their friends in the Ukraine.
3: У нас було таке інтересне дійство. 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
0: We read. Selected excerpts from the Book of Zohar in a circle. A friend opened it wherever randomly, read the excerpt that he gets. We concentrate, think about it, and then pass it on, like in a workshop, to the next friend. The next friend opens it. If there's an interesting excerpt, and some question stems from the excerpt. Let's say there was a question, how to draw the light of the next state. That's what was written in the excerpt. So we have a workshop around that question. And if there is no question, we move on. If there is a question, we discuss it. And so for an hour and a half, we went through the whole circle. And it really lifted all of us. The impact was very powerful.
1: Lithuania, one. We combined the seriousness and the overcoming. We went to a place that is very low in geography, and we read excerpts there that were... Then we invented a game, a connection game, that no matter what the age of every friend is, each one participated like a child. And it really connected between us.
0: Toward the next Tens convention in general, we want you to send the board world clear all the ideas you have. Every ten that has an idea for a game, for a lineup, for an activity, we will collect everything toward the next Congress. We'll be able to offer many more possibilities for each ten.
1: So like we said, the Congress was an amazing success. According to the survey, the friend said that it really strengthened the tens and also their independence. That is something very important for us to know. And according to the best activity was, everybody said, of course, that the long preparation really helped. Obviously, connection games, long, deep yeshivot chaverim that opened the hearts, inner trips like we heard in silence. I'm just stating things that a lot of people talked about. Cooking together, adding independent lessons from the archive according to the deficiency of the specific 10, that was also good. and building the schedule independently. That also strengthened the tent. The challenges were such. First of all, the best thing is whoever wore together physically. As we understand in the world, Kli, obviously not a great percentage. I think 15% were able to meet the whole tent together. Still half the people, or 45%, were virtual. And the most challenging were the hybrid tents. And it's hard that if you have three friends physically and like four or five virtually, so it's something we really need to understand how we're going to crack that thing. A lot also stated that we need to find a solution for virtual tiredness, meaning to sit in front of the screen for 12 hours. It's not easy. And obviously, there was another discernment that the veteran tents actually did enjoy the independence and from having the ability to choose and give the lessons. And the younger tents did want more questions and answers and more guidance. So we're going to talk about that as we go. And another big challenge was how to combine the activity we did in the ten, and it's clear to us that it's successful, how to do it with the next Congress, which is a local Congress. So also the Congress in Israel afterwards. So at least now it's clear when I summarize that it's clear why Rav always directed us to be in tens all the time, even though it was really difficult for me to accept this, because you're used to being incorporated. Okay, we're in the ten, but when a Congress comes, I want to sit with such and such friends and mix and incorporate. We all went through it. We all heard the recommendations. But in the last few years, he said, no matter what, you will come, even though physically one person is sitting, you're connecting with your tent. Meaning it's clear to us today that the next Congresses will always be in tents. Why? Because in spirituality, there's no less than a ten. Not one person. Obviously, if we reach a connection between friends and incorporation, it'll be between tens. How? Not clear. As much as we try to scrutinize it also with Rav, he said we're not ready for it yet. So we're still continuing to strengthen ourselves in tens, and it's a challenge. And let's think about it together. How can we combine between a successful activities we have in the tent to a broad gathering in a local Congress? Why do we even need it? Maybe in a few words, what is a local Congress and why we need it? So we already went through it, and there are a few advantages. So, first of all, in the multitude of the people is the king's glory. We all know it, that no doubt. In the inner work of me with my ten and getting examples, still when there are a few thousand people around me, the greatness of the Creator and the importance of the Creator that I can get from them is more. As we heard, surrounding light, that also works. And we don't want to miss out on that opportunity either. And obviously, the mutual support, that you can understand that if something will happen in New York 2, I won't know about it, but New York 3 will know about it. They will support them. And we know that things happen in tens. We'll not talk about it more. But again, the question is, how to combine the successful activity in the 10 that we had in the 10 with the local Congress. That, let's say we gather in a certain area, whether it's a country or a few countries, doesn't matter right now. And around me will sit a few hundred people. How will we combine that, please? How long should we take for this? 6 minutes, please. Obviously, we'll talk about it a lot, but let's start thinking about it.
4: Sh- שאלה גדולה, אין מה להגיד.
0: It's a big question. No question, it's a big question. Perhaps in the regional congress, it will be possible to do specific activities in the tent. And there are things that can be done. I don't really know. For example, when we wrote a song, I didn't attribute it to something special, because at the big convention we already wrote a song, the whole world plays, so... So I didn't treat it as something special, but maybe we can have a basketball tournament.
1: What we could add, I think that, first of all, the next Congress, we are entering as a united ten, that we have scrutinized in the state we weren't in the Congress. We scrutinized all kinds of states we went through together. And now it's supposedly we have reached a higher degree. And from this degree, I think we can enter a local Congress together. And to yearn with the other tens that are already next to us to be as one man with one heart, as one ten.
0: First of all, I think that the challenge in a regional congress is how we, as one ten, come to that one point. For example, when we go to Romania, the whole ten goes to Romania. I don't know how this is done. It's very complicated, it's more difficult. I know that here in Israel it's easier, but how is it done in regional congresses with the whole ten? I don't know. But if we're doing it as a ten together, I think that the whole ten can do something and then present each special activity of the ten in the regional congresses. It'll be nice, it'll be cute. I remember that previously when we would do cultural evenings, each country would present its own special thing, each delegation. So we can do something like that in a regional congress.
1: Not sure exactly how you define a regional congress, about who's going where, but also if you have a regional congress and a certain area, you come to some kind of congress center, so there can be certain windows of time. Let's say that the lessons will be physical, but the windows between the lessons will be activities of the ten. So let's say to this building, I don't know, 1,000 people come here, and there's a morning lesson and a noon lesson, and in between, the tens need to organize their own plan, their activities, and you have to do it enough time in advance that whether you go to trips or drive somewhere, so same thing if it's abroad. Many friends come to many places in regional congresses, and it'll be a combination. Also, if there's a talk, a gathering between friends, like Mushi said, I want to connect to more friends, great. So we can connect to more friends, and also that big window of activity to do it in a stand.
4: I
0: thought exactly like the friends. First of all, if there's a possibility to travel together, it's always better. It gives additional feelings, and there is a possibility at each Congress for general activities, common activities, and a possibility to connect in the 10.
1: One thing is sure, that to bring the connection that we got in this 10th Congress to the regional Congress, that for sure will lift the Congress a lot. So maybe it won't be physically, even though I'm sure that a lot of ideas.
0: So as you can see, we're only beginning to to work on the regional congresses. There will be many innovations, many challenges. The important thing is that we're doing it together. Now we want to hear everyone in a plenum, here in the hall and in the world. Regarding the regional congress, what do you think? It will take place between the 29th and 31st of October. So now we want to hear what came up in the circles regarding the regional congress, what you think about it, and what elements from the 10th convention you would integrate into it. Gadi.
5: Ken, מה שהציעו חברים, זה מה שאנחנו משתמשים גם היום, פשוט להשתמש בכנס האזורי. ומה זה? שכל העשירייה מעבירה איזושהי משבצת, אחראית על איזושהי משבצת, ונגיד מעבירה שיעור, כן? וכולם שומעים. כל האזור שומע. פוקוס גרופ, עשירייה כולה. זה מה שמחייב לעבוד בעשירייה עצמה, בעשירייה עצמה, וכולם מתפעלים מזה. כמו שעכשיו בהתפעלות של ההברקות. כולנו שמענו איך שהעשירייה עבדה, איך
0: שהיא... We all heard now how the 10 worked, how it got stronger. And another thing that was suggested was that during breaks, to be impressed by everyone. Not that the 10 would be isolated, separate, but to think about something that will everyone do together during breaks. This is how we can be impressed and strengthen the whole region.
6: Thank you, my brothers. One of the things that we were most impressed with was that during the walk, even though those of us that were virtual and couldn't be there, we went out for a walk as well. All of us connected through Zoom so that we stayed connected. And then we did the walk in silence. And at the end of the walk, we formed prayers. And we think this was very, very helpful throughout the whole Congress. L'chaim.
1: So, as we said, we want to have an assembly about the regional congress. Which elements from the 10th congress do we want to take into a regional congress? Gumnik.
0: We had a few ideas. In our 10, a very successful item at the 10th convention was studying with friends. It would take for maybe 2 or 3 hours, and we didn't feel like it was that long because it really gives so much inspiration. So maybe the idea is to take some time for the 10s in the general's schedule for them to study among themselves. And it was also very good that friends prepared it before the Congress, so that was very good. Another suggestion was to do a common prayer in that region and to dedicate time for it. It's many tens, but everyone is in one prayer. And there's another suggestion for a ten to Do something for the whole, for all the tents in the region. Maybe even a physical exercise. We also did that. So why not the tent give exercise, physical exercise to the whole Congress for like 10 minutes or something?
1: Thank you. A friend recommended we have the same tents Congress before, that it will connect the tent a bit. And I'll add that doesn't matter what we'll do, whether go to a sauna or whatever, but the topic is the greatness of the goal, the importance of the goal, because in the tent, I want to enter the tent. I want to drown in him. In the group, we need to lift the importance of the goal, the greatness of the goal, so that the means doesn't matter, but the topic, the focus, has to be that every region will ignite the importance of the Creator.
0: Reiterating what Ofer said, one day we go out just with the tents to get together, and then we come back with new strength for the regional Congress, or a day or two to get together, and then for one day we get back together, and then the regional Congress.
1: So we need to be a bit flexible, because every regional Congress in Australia is dozens of people, and in Israel it's thousands, so it's different. But in the past we used to have cultural evenings that every country gave a gift, so we can think of a cultural evening that every 10 gives a gift, also in the breaks. And also not to think of it as a gathering of friends, but a gathering of tens, that the tens have duties to prepare the Congress.
0: We're going to take a few more minutes to listen to the friends. Gil, there are regions where the tents are dispersed and they can't be together in the same region, the whole ten. So in that sense, they cannot have a tents convention. There will be tents congress with friends from different tents. So I think in this Congress, we should focus on belonging to the organization, on the fact that a tent does not live in an isolated, like on an island, isolated, but in an organization, and increase the direction that Ofer said, that will strengthen each friend. Here too, not each friend had this wow that we are hearing, that we heard about. Some friends went through serious clashes. So it needs to be something that's not based on the tent, but something that gives strength to the friends in the region who are celebrating the point in the heart of each one, the uniqueness of each friend in the Kli, the fact that the Creator chose us, things that are everything that we have beyond and around the tent that enable the tent to work. Because I think that in the preparation towards such a Congress, we have to think what each tent brings to that Congress, even for us, here, as friends said, like Moshe Abada described, the element of studying together was very powerful. So maybe during morning lessons or things like that, to allow, maybe on Shabbat, to allow tents to study together for 3 hours and focus on an article, something that we don't have time to do

0: חברים יקרים, בחלק הראשון של השיעור נלמד שיעור של...
1: Dear friends, in the first part of the lesson, we'll learn a lesson graph from March 5th, 2002. It's based on the article, what is the Torah? It's called the middle line number one. It's found in Writings of Rabash, volume 1. We'll read the article in the tense. We have 28 minutes. Why is the Torah called middle line in the work? 1.

0: הזוהר הקדוש בפרשת מקץ
1: כתוב הזוהר writes come and see each day when the sun rises a single bird awakens on a tree in the Garden of Eden and calls three times. And the announcer calls out loud, who among you who sees and does not see, who are in the world without knowing why they exist and do not observe the glory of their master? The Torah stands before them and they do not delve in it. It would be better for them to not to be created than to be created. He interprets there in the Sulam as follows. Seeing is Chokhmah. Those who cling to the left line and not to the right see and do not see. Since the Chokhmah on the left does not shine without clothing in the light of Chassadim on the right. Hence, even though there is Chokhmah there, namely that they see, they still don't receive Chokhmah for lack of clothing of Chassadim. This is why they do not see. It is written, who are in the world without knowing why they exist? This is said to those who cling to the right and not to the left, who have sustenance in the world through the light of Chassadim. However, they do not know why they exist, meaning they lack Gaal. Since illumination of the right without the left is vak without a osh, without a head. And they do not observe the glory of their master. The Torah stands before them, and they do not delve in it. Torah means middle line, which is Zeranpin, who is called Torah, which unites the two lines with one another. We should understand why, if they advance on the right, which is Chassadim, when they work in order to bestow, why is this regarded as not observing the glory of their master? After all, they are engaging only in bestowal upon the Creator because He is great and ruling, and not in order to receive reward. And their whole vitality is that they increase the glory of heaven, and this is why they do all their deeds in order to bestow. We should also understand why those who have already been rewarded with Chokhmah, which is regarded as the purpose of creation, are regarded as not observing the glory of their master. But only when they take upon themselves the Torah, for the Torah is called middle line, and only they are regarded as observing the glory of their master. For only through the Torah they come to glorify their master. We have spoken many times about the two matters before us. One, the purpose of creation, which is for the lower ones to receive delight and pleasure, meaning that all the creatures will feel how the Creator behaves with them in attainment of the good who does good. As our sages interpreted, good since he is good to him. In other words, a person feels that he receives from the Creator only good and doing good. To others, means that he sees that the Creator does good to others too.
2: Two, the correction of creation, which is that in order not to have the bread of shame for the creatures, not to feel shame while receiving delight and pleasure, a correction was made that the pleasure and the good will not shine on the will to receive for one's own sake, but only when the creatures can aim in order to bestow. At that time, the delight and pleasure pour on to the creatures. But This is only in order for the world to exist before they come to the correction of being able to bestow. For the creatures to be able to exist, if they do not have delight and pleasure, they cannot exist in the world. For the need for the delight and pleasure comes to the created beings from the purpose of creation, which is to do good to his creations. The Ari says that the delight and pleasure come from the breaking of the vessels in the world of Nikudim, when they fell down to the Klipot, which the Zohar calls a slim light, which is a very thin light compared to the delight and pleasure bestowed upon those who are in holiness, meaning compared to the delight and pleasure revealed in Torah and Mitzvot, as it is written in the Zohar that there are 613 Mitzvot opposite the 613 organs of the soul, but the sparks of Kedusha fell to the Klipot only in order to sustain them. However, the order of the work is to begin from the right. Yet there are many meanings to right, and it is understood according to the context. In other words, wholeness is always called right compared to the incomplete. But what is complete and what is incomplete depends on the matter in discussion at the time. In other words, what we need according to the situation, this is called right. Therefore, when a person is far from Torah and Mitzvot, he is regarded as being on the left. That is, Kedusha is called right, which is man's wholeness when he observes Torah and Mitzvot. But when we begin to speak of Kedusha, but we do not speak of those people who are far from observing Torah and Mitzvot, we do not speak at all about those who are far from religion, those secular ones. Thus, the state in which we begin to speak is that they observe Torah and Mitzvot only in their actions. They're regarded as one line. It is known that we cannot speak of right if there is no left, opposite it, or vice versa. Therefore, in this regard, those who begin to work in action are called one line, since here is the beginning. But compared to the secular people who have no connection with the reason, they're considered right, for they have wholeness, while the secular are called leftists.
0: כשאנו מתחילים לדבר מאלו אנשים שרוצים לעבוד עם הכוונה דה להשפיע.
2: Yet, when we begin to speak of people who want to work with the aim to bestow, we must say that people who work only in actions are incomplete. At that time, we must call them a left, meaning that they have no wholeness. Conversely, those who want to work in order to bestow should be called right. However, if we speak in terms of the feeling of the worker himself and not with respect to the truth about the order of degrees, we should say that this person who works only in actions feel his state in observing Torah and Mitzvot as whole. Therefore, to him, this state is regarded as walking on the right, meaning wholeness. Also, they feel the work in intention as a lack, since they see that they cannot emerge from the governance of the receiver for oneself. It follows that he feels his deficiency. Hence, we should say that this is considered left, That is, normally we say that something that requires correction is called left, as our sages said that we put the tefillin on the left hand, since it is written, your hand, a weak hand, since its power has waned and it's needed and it needs help.
1: For this reason, those who want to do the holy work in a manner that has wholeness, to do everything in order to bestow, when they criticize their work and see that they are still not fine, that state is called left compared to the work and actions without an intention. In other words, a person must use the act as well. Thus, a person should say that although he cannot do something in order to bestow, he still feels himself as whole with respect to actions. He says that it is a great privilege that he can nonetheless perform acts of holiness, even without an intention. It is a great privilege that the Creator awarded him with a thought and a desire to engage in Torah and commandments only in actions, without an intention. And this is called right, because he feels that he is in wholeness. That is, it is worthwhile to give thanks to the Creator for this. Therefore, afterwards, when he shifts to the intention and sees that he is deficient, all he needs is to pray that the Creator will help him and give him the power to be able to work with the aim to bestow. This is called left compared to the previous state. However, when he has already been rewarded with the Creator helping him, when he can already work in order to bestow, though only in acts of bestowal, for the acts of bestowal are easier to aim in order to bestow, whereas in acts of reception of pleasure, he still cannot aim to bestow. This state is called right, but it is called right compared to the previous state. When he wants to work in order to bestow, but does not succeed, this is called left. And there, he has a place for prayer, and the Creator will help him be able to aim in order to bestow. But now that the Creator has helped him and he can aim in order to bestow, with acts of bestowal, now he must give thanks for the wholeness he has now. This is called right. And this light is called light of chasadim, which is considered the correction of creation, when he has the power to perform actions in order to bestow. Yet although with regard to the correction, this state is regarded as wholeness, but with regard to the purpose of creation, that state is still not regarded as wholeness because he must achieve the purpose of creation. For this reason, it is considered right from the perspective of wholeness, and he must thank the Creator for being rewarded with vessels of bestowal, with aiming in order to bestow.
2: But with regard to the absence of correction of the purpose of creation, it is considered a lack. Therefore, if he has been rewarded with receiving the purpose of creation called light of Chochmah, this is certainly regarded as complete wholeness compared to the state where he was rewarded with light of Chasadim, with only light of Chasadim called light of the correction of creation. It should have been called right, yet that state to is considered incomplete. Hence, it is called left, which requires correction. Since even though they extended the light of Chokhmah in order to bestow, he still needs guarding because the act of reception of pleasure contradicts the intention which should be in order to bestow. For this reason, we must extend the middle line, meaning the light of Chassadim, which now includes both Chokhmah as well as Itkalelut. Itkalelut of Chassadim. There are two things. One, the correction of creation. Two, the purpose of creation. This is called Torah, or middle line, which is included from the right and from the left. At that time, we can use the light of the purpose of creation, which is the delight and pleasure that the Creator wants to impart upon His creations, which is the purpose of creation. This means that before there is Hitkalelut with Chassadim, the light of the purpose of creation cannot shine, since the two qualities must be there together. This is called Torah. Now, we can understand what we asked. Why people who walk in the quality of the right, whose works are only to bestow, and who have already been rewarded with the abundance called light of Chassadim, are regarded as not observing the glory of their master? Also, those who have already emerged from the right and have already been rewarded with Chokhmah, called left, are still considered not observing the glory of their master, and the Torah stands before them, yet they do not delve in it. This is very difficult to understand. If we're speaking of people who have already been rewarded with Chassadim, and people who have been rewarded with Chokhmah, that they're not delving in the Torah, can we say this? Yet according to what we explained before, right means light of Chassadim, which is only the correction of creation. It follows that as long as they do not engage in extending the light of the purpose of creation, which is what the Creator wants to give to the created beings, the delight and the pleasure, where His greatness is revealed, called the revelation of His godliness to His creatures, at which time His glory is revealed to the created beings, it follows that they're not looking at the glory of their master, which will be revealed to the created beings. This is the main deficiency for which, meaning to reveal His godliness in the world, which is the purpose of creation, to reveal His godliness to the created beings. For the created beings to receive this goal, all the restrictions and corrections took place. It follows that those who walk only on the right, which is the correction of creation, there is certainly a key deficiency here, that is, they did everything except for what is most important, meaning the goal. This is why it is considered that they are not observing the glory of their master.
1: Also, those who have already been rewarded with the light of Chokhmah, which is the purpose of creation, we asked, what else do they need? The answer is that since there is a rule that the light of Chokhmah cannot shine to the lower ones without a clothing of light of Chassadim, since the light of Chokhmah comes in vessels of reception,

0: So although he drew the light in order to bestow, he still needs guarding from being drawn after the act, as he is using the vessels of reception. For this reason, he must extend clothing that is light of chasadim, which dresses in the vessels of bestowal, which is considered the correction of creation. Hence, although he extended the light of the purpose of creation, he cannot use it because it does not shine without a clothing of chasadim. Naturally, he too is not observing. In other words, the purpose of creation does not become revealed in him, to see the revelation of his godliness, as it is written that those who walk on the left also do not observe the glory of their master. And this is the meaning of what is written: the Torah stands before them, and they do not exert in it. The Torah means the middle line, the Anpin, called Torah, which unites the two lines with one another. In other words, through the Torah, called the middle line, where there are two qualities together, meaning the purpose of creation, namely the revelation of his godliness to the creatures, which is called the glory of their masters, and there is also the clothing of the correction of creation, called light of chasadim, which is considered right. For this reason, when those two are separated, the purpose of creation cannot shine to the created beings. This is considered that they are not observing the glory of their master. But once they delve in Torah, the purpose of creation shines. In the words of the Zohar, this is called the Torah, and Israel and the Creator are one. Now we can understand what we said, that the Hanukkah candle is on the left and its light must not be used, because the left, which is Chokhmah, was already extended to the creatures. But as long as they do not extend the middle line, which is regarded as Torah, so as to have right and left together, the light does not shine to an extent that they can use it, due to absence of clothing of chasadim, which comes through the light of chasadim. But on Purim, they extended the light of chasadim, called right, through their fasting and crying out, as is explained in the study of the Ten Sefirot. It turns out that although on Hanukkah they were complete from the right side, when they shifted to the left to extend Chokhmah, they no longer had the chasadim of the right. This means that the chasadim that they extend after the extension of Chokhmah, which where Chokhmah is called left, is called the middle line. It follows that then on Hanukkah there was a state of Chanuko, parked here. That is, they had the quality of the right. The miracle was that they had right in wholeness, but the quality of the left did not have wholeness, for they lacked the middle line, which is the Torah. Hence on Shabbat, which is the middle line, the candles are for use. This is called peace at home. As in Chokhmah, wisdom, a house is built. For this reason, between the Shabbat candle and the Hanukkah candle, the Shabbat candle proceeds, since Shabbat indicates wholeness. And there's the quality of Yesod, called middle line, which bestows upon Malchut, called house. For this reason, the Shabbat candle comes to imply wholeness. This is why Shabbat is called Shabbat of peace, since Yesod, which is the middle line, makes peace between the lines which are called right and left.
1: It follows from the above that the miracle of Chanukah was on the right, called the correction of creation. that they had wholeness. This is called that the miracle was over spirituality. Since the vessels of bestowal called spirituality from the perspective of the kelim, and these kelim pertain to the good inclination. Conversely, the vessels of reception are attributed to corporeality, meaning to the evil inclination, as we explained, and you shall love the Lord your God with all your heart, meaning with both your inclinations, that is, with the good inclination, which is vessels of bestowal, we should work for the sake of the Creator, but also with the vessels of reception, which belong to the evil inclination, they too must be used for the sake of the Creator, meaning to receive in order to bestow. It follows that on Hanukkah, when the Ari says that Hanukkah and Purim are both recorded as left, the Hanukkah candle is on the left, although the right is called wholeness, from the perspective of the vessels of bestowal. The fact that the left illuminated, meaning Chokhmah without Chasadim, and it is forbidden to use Chokhmah without Chasadim, but this in itself is a great thing, that they extend the purpose of creation. However, it is still forbidden to use its light. Therefore, on Chanukah, it is considered that the miracle was on spirituality because it is forbidden to use Chokhmah without Chasadim. This is why it is considered a spiritual miracle, which still did not come down so we can use it. In that respect, Chanukah is considered a spiritual miracle, both from the perspective of Chasadim of the right and from the perspective of the Chokhmah of the left, since the middle line was still missing.
0: We see that right is wholeness and left is lack of wholeness, and it gives many examples, secular and religious, and or a religious person that works in order to receive, and then someone who works in order to bestow, and then later ones who works in bestowal and has Chokhmah or Chasadim, different degrees defined according to the state.
1: Right, there can't be the right line without the left line. And we see it from life, that if you don't overcome something, then you won't get an opportunity to work with the right either.
0: We'll go to the lesson from March 5th, 2002. We read the article, why is the Torah called the middle line in the work? The Torah is called after its own name, the Torah of life, because it gives life, which is the revelation of the will to receive, the revelation of the light of Chokhmah inside the will to receive. And this can be only to the extent that the will to receive acquired correction in the light of Chasadim and the intention to bestow, and to the extent that the left line can be incorporated with the right and be as a middle line. What is middle? There is no middle line in nature. The middle does not exist. You have a creator and there's a created being. The nature of the quality of the creator, the nature of the quality of the created being. The middle is to what extent the created being can correct himself to resemble the creator. This is the middle line. Meaning, middle line is in the created being. In the Sfirot means that we have the first nine, the qualities of the creator, and then we have Malchut, the quality of the created being. And to the extent Malchut can resemble the upper nine in these actions, it will be called the middle line. According to the correction of the Malchut, we have the festivities or holidays, Chag. Chag from the word Mechuga, something that repeats itself, circles back on itself, on each and every degree. This state, until it reaches the end of correction, and then all the holidays or festivities, they cease. And there will be a

0: Nations.
1: Yes, you lot.
0: Any questions?
2: Right line, left line, does have to do with the desires, intentions. What is it?
3: Aim kav yamin ve kav smol sheyachim likavanot ole ratzonot.
0: Are the right line and left line belong to intentions or to desires? We speak of two types of nature, nature of the creator and nature of the created being. But we cannot change nature. We can make the nature of the created being resemble the nature of the creator, using the intention to bestow in using the nature of the created being. That's why the creator has no action and intention. The creator only has the deed, the action. We, even about his action, we said it's an act of bestow with the intention to bestow. But if there's nothing that is actually that opposes it, you can't even say that it's in order to bestow. Rather, it's an action that's simply aimed at a created being without anything coming back to the creator. We cannot really imagine it. Whereas the created being, that he uses his will to receive in order to make an image of the creator, to resemble him in the action, let's say in the end, the conclusion of the action and the outcome of the action, then the created being includes both the act and the intention. From the outset, there was no intention created in the created being. He has only actions that he does to receive, to enjoy. This action is called a beastly act. Still vegetative animate, they do this act without awareness of the intention. The speaking means that he begins to feel foreign to it. That's why it has also envy, lust, and honor. Has additional development in the will to receive. And the main thing is that it has a feeling of the giver. To the extent a person feels the giver, to that extent, the intention develops in him. If we would not feel the giver, we'd have had the intention to enjoy, like everyone in this world. We feel pleasure, that's it. We call it to receive in order to receive, but it's not even in order to receive. In order to receive is the klipot, the shells. These forces know what it means to bestow, and they want to receive. In order to receive or in order to bestow can be only in the feeling of the giver, of the host. And then it's clear to a person if he wants to receive or if he wants to give. And then he also has an opportunity and a possibility to use his will to receive one way or another. Now, before we come to a state where we feel the host, neither in order to receive nor in order to bestow, rather everything is child's play. It's a time of preparation. But we have to be in it, we have to get through it in order to accumulate all sorts of records for the future. intention

0: is something you receive from the feeling of the giver, the feeling of the one who is foreign to me. In this world, and until I come out beyond the barrier, I don't feel strange. I don't feel anything outside of me at all. To such an extent, my will to receive is undeveloped that I don't feel anything foreign to me, anything that's outside of me. I don't have a development of the intention. Since relative to whom can this intention develop? In order to receive or in order to bestow, if I don't feel anything outside of me, the fact that I feel other people, it's a feeling where they don't feel like they're outside of me. It's like we see the baby who is not considerate with anyone on the outside, is not capable of feeling the other. So are we? We truly cannot feel the other as a giver, as a receiver. That's why we cannot develop the intention in order to bestow, in order to receive, in order to bestow. We have no awareness of this. We are immersed completely inside of nature, and that's it. Inside the nature of in order to receive. Meaning, from the point of view of the intention, we have no intentions, neither to receive nor to bestow. This is the point where the created being resembles the creator, who created existence from absence. He created the desire to receive pleasure without any intention. The intention started in Malchut of Ensof, seemingly, and something that started to feel the giver. But this was in the world, and in the root, and until our world, it's still from above down, and the expansion of the Batsofim and the worlds, there was a preparation. There's no created being yet. There's no intention. There's no desire. We begin from below up by having a desire to enjoy without an intention. And after the barrier, we begin to acquire the intention to receive on the left line and the shells, and corresponding to that, in order to bestow on the right line, holiness. And the middle line, as much as we can resemble the Creator, with intention over the action of reception. This means that from below up, we are now in a state where we begin creation. From a point, plain will to receive and beyond that. Meaning, what is the partsuf that begins to be from the point? The partsuf is the measure of the intention in order to bestow. You asked, what is the desire and what is the intention? Then in spirituality, they don't consider the desire. In spirituality, they consider the intention to bestow, and the height of the partsuf is the height of its intention, because according to the intention, he receives in order to bestow. That's why this, in our area, our region, up until the barrier, there's no judge, there's no judgment. Each one does according to what's good, according to his eyes. And in truth, there are no commandments, and there are no transgressions. Each and every commandment or transgression are in the intention. In order to receive is considered a transgression. In order to bestow is a commandment. Simple. So we're still down below what we call the imaginary world, below the line of life and the line of death, above the barrier, where the soul is immersed in the shells. This is called the line of death, the state of death. And when it's immersed in the right line, this is called the line of life, the state of life. And we're below that. We have to understand from that the intention, the direction, the connection, the yearning for the Creator. That's the stature of a person in spirituality, that is height. We're not speaking of the desire, but rather the extent to which it is aimed at the Creator. The extent to which his heart yearns. How can I say? What's another way of saying yearning? Well, desiring of the Creator. Accordingly, you measure its state in spirituality. Question: how can you measure intention? Either you have it or you don't.
1: You measure the intention through pchinot, discernments, kilograms, whichever way you want. What do you mean by how can we measure the intention? If we have the desire, and this desire is divided to it's divided into five discernments that are divided into another five and another five. So, first of all, I need to acquire the intention or to bestow. That's not simple either. It's all beyond the machzon. And as I can cross the machzon and acquire the intention or to bestow and to receive and correct it with the intention or to bestow, then whatever desire I put this intention or to bestow upon, the size of the desire tells me about the size of the intention. Suppose I want to drink a cup of tea. I can want it in 1 gram, I can want it in 100 kilograms. We see how our desires change, but for the same thing. So suppose I want to drink tea with the size of a desire, with an estimated measure of pleasure of 10 kilograms. And I want it in order to receive. If I can change the way in which I use that desire after the tzimtzum, after the preparation, already in order to bestow, then my intention in order to bestow is to the size of 10 kilograms. The intention can't be without a desire. The intention is measured to the extent, to the weight of the desire. We say that comes the upper light to the Malchut. The Malchut has five types of Oviyut. It strikes the upper light, makes a striking with the upper light, and five types of reflected light come from it, each according to the Oviyut, that the Malchut reflects the direct light. The direct light, it comes as one, there are no differences in it. But because the Malchut has five different discernments of Oviyut, it creates five different types of reflected light. And in each of these reflected lights, it tests to what measure can I use it in order to bestow. With a tomato like this, with a cucumber like that, with rice like this, with meat like that, and accordingly receives. So because of that, we say that in the Potsov we have five Sfirot. What are the Sefirot? Five types of compatibility to the Creator, because my nature is divided into five parts. We measure everything in Oviut, coarseness. We have no other measure. I bestow by my Oviut. I receive through my Oviut. Enjoy in my Oviut. Besides the Oviut, I have no other standard. The Oviut, too, it's a very
2: is ne'elam.
1: It's a kind of elusive matter, hidden. The Oviut is the measure of pleasure which I have in the desire to receive. Sometimes I have uplifted spirits, I'm in a good mood, I'm really willing to throw a big, to eat a big soda with chicken and drinks and everything. Sometimes my mood is such that there is a great lunch in front of me, I'm hungry, and still I can't eat it. So we're not checking the Oviut in the measure to which I'm hungry, or how many pleasures are there in front of me, but to what extent am I drawn to them? That is the standard. And only to that extent can I delight the host. Because I'm in front of the host and I feel shame. So much so that altogether I begin to hate these dishes instead of feeling that I enjoy them. I really feel they really pain me. I hate them. So here already I get the opportunity to extend this Oviut, this coarseness, for the sake of the host, in order to be able to bestow to him, I have to have an appetite. There are many games here between the lights and vessels.
0: Coarseness is really the maximum measure of pleasure that I can produce from that desire.
1: The Oviut is the measure of feeling of pleasure in the desire to receive. If I'm sitting next to the food and I don't want it, then I have zero Oviut, zero coarseness. If I want it all of a sudden, then I have such and such Oviut in the measure to which I want it. How can you measure it? Either in kilograms, how much can I swallow different things, or measure it, if you can measure it, in the measure of pleasure that you get from it. But these things are, it needs to come with a desire, either yes or no. Because like Baal HaSulam says, we're not talking about the size of your stomach.
0: Why would the coarseness even change? Why the coarseness that I acquired can become smaller?
1: The Oviut, coarseness, meaning the size of feeling of pleasure, can all the time change, and it does change all the time, according to the type of connection with the host that I can discover by it. That's it. Everything in order to bring me to connection with the host. Therefore, I needn't pay attention to what is disclosed to me right now that I want to eat more, I want to eat less, to eat this, to eat that. I don't need to think about it. It's not my problem. It is revealed to me according to some higher calculation. And what I need to do is to constantly direct myself to the right place. But why was it revealed to me now, and one way and a moment later, I fall, and there's another descent or ascent or something, and one desire or another? This certainly I will not know. Now, when I'm on this degree, I won't know the reasons for it. The reasons for it are on the higher degree.
0: A thirsty person who has no connection with the host, when he takes a sip of water, he receives a pleasure, I don't know, not infinite one, but still a tremendous one. But he makes no connection between what he wants to drink and the Creator with every sip. But he has coarseness over that sip, right? An infinite one. Why? Because he has a huge desire, so he doesn't make any connection over it.
1: You're saying that a beast who wants to drink enjoys drinking. That's not the subject, the topic of the wisdom of Kabbalah. The wisdom of Kabbalah talks about intentions, not about how to receive as a beast with no intention. The wisdom of Kabbalah talks about how to do the work above the machsom, above the barrier. And whatever is below the machsom, that's called nature. We're not talking about that. Leave that for psychologists. What do we care? How a beast lives its life. It lives. Why don't we mind? Because it exists entirely under the control of nature. That it has no result, no use, no ability to change anything. So if I have no ability to change my nature now, then what do I need to engage in it for? It's like, look at a machine. A machine's working, suppose, and it starts thinking, why am I working, how am I working, what am I working for? If it cannot change itself, if it can't change itself, why think about it? If it can think about those states where it can change itself. So I'm not thinking about my current nature right now. How am I built? How do my cells function? My liver, my gut, my head, my this, my that. These are things that I can't change. And, you know, it's a shame. Better go learn how to change myself, how to benefit myself. That's better. It's enough that there are 7 billion people who are engaged in this life and think that they can change something. So I'm not going to be like them. Not that bad. This is the entire thing that a person's engaged in life, that he thinks that he can change something until he's being buried. It's not simple to find what exactly should you be engaged in order to get to yield some kind of result from it, and something that yields no result, and, you know, you'll just eat yourself alive. Why is it like this? Why is the world like that? You'll only curse the Creator. You'll get a headache, and what else? That's it. So let's study tests.
2: נשתף בהתרשמויות מהשיעור ומה מתוכו אנחנו לוקחים למימוש בעשירייה.
0: Let's share from the lesson our impressions and what we take to implement in the 10.
1: Well, first of all, it's a complicated matter. Rav explained where we are. We are below. That's how we were created. And what do we need to do in order to come out of this situation?
0: There was a great deal of attention on at which point we enter work, control, and Rav says that only after the barrier do we enter this spiritual work. There's something that I marked that was that the yearning for the Creator is the entire measurement of a person in spirituality.
1: This entire article tells us about or speaks of the three lines. And these three lines, they're very important because there needs to be a difference between reception, bestowal. It's like a desire. If you have no desire for something, then you won't be able to realize it. You won't be able to realize the need for this desire. And we have a goal. We have a purpose, which is to reach wholeness, adhesion with the Creator. And for this, you always need to have a need.
0: I can divide the lesson into all the actions before the barrier and the actions after the barrier. Before the barrier, it's nature, and you cannot change nature. Only in the intention you can make changes. I also heard that before the barrier there are no transgressions, so you can party, friends. That's it, that there's nothing to change about nature, and above nature we have the Legos, we have the intention, and there a person can develop.
1: And there are 7 billion people who are doing things with no intention. And if we wouldn't have had the reason to do what we do, we'd be like any other beast, see a pleasure, go for it. But the wisdom of Kabbalah is not about that. It's only about the intentions, the scrutiny of how do we reach our Maker.
0: We see time and again that the importance of the environment is what determines for a person the direction of his development, his resilience. That's a place we can always add. Certainly, times where it's a bit more difficult for the friends to reinforce the society and the friends, because to work with the right line and the left line on both legs is always a challenge. And it's a qualitative challenge, that's how we advance. To work with these contradictions is the only way to reach the middle line, because only in this way there can be any advancement, any progress.
2: נעבור לחלק הבא של השיעור.
1: Moving on to the next part.

0: חברים, אנחנו נשמע עכשיו שיחה על הדרך. נשמע אותה ביחד,
1: כמובן. Dear friends, we are going to listen to one of the conversations of the way. The name of the talk is to try and realize what the Creator wants for me today. This is a talk from the 29th of May.
2: Rav, how do you see the Creator in every state?
1: I don't think that this is how it is. But I try to approach it from the opposite direction. Meaning, what will I be engaged in? I'll be engaged in something that reminds me of the Creator, or that reminds me about the Creator.
2: How, while sitting here, eating watermelon, the friends together, how do we bring the Creator into this? How do we invite Him and we don't forget about Him?
1: That you're here, He's already connected to you. Of course.
2: How come?
1: Because were it not for Him, we wouldn't have received this kind of thought.
2: So the thought of the Creator comes from the Creator.
1: It comes from the Creator, of course.
2: And what should we do then?
1: What you need to do is think.
2: But if He doesn't send me the thought about Him, where will I get a thought about Him?
3: Ken.
1: Yeah. That's true.
2: Can we imagine the Creator as our source of fuel?
1: Can we depict the Creator as our fuel?
2: Yeah, He allowed us to get here. We're sitting here. It's fuel.
1: Yeah?
2: Okay. Is the Creator always concealed before a person?
1: Only in the measure to which a person demands Him above any other of His demands, above any other demand that he experiences. This is how He reveals the Creator.
2: So, what's exactly revealed if the Creator is always concealed?
1: No, He's not always concealed. He's not always hidden. He's concealed according to your demand.
2: Man's demand determines whether or not he's concealed or revealed.
1: Yeah.
2: Meaning, the revelation of the Creator is through man's prayer.
1: Yeah.
2: But is there a result of that revelation of the Creator, or just the fact that you're praying to Him, this is the revelation of the Creator to you?
1: That already is called the revelation of the Creator.
2: The fact that a person manages to pray.
1: Yeah.
2: But where's the pleasure here in this process? Where is the infinite pleasure that the Kabbalists describe, that it's the greatest pleasure that comes to a man?
1: This is something that you need to come to.
2: Is the pleasure only when He's revealed, or you can feel the pleasure during the concealment as well?
1: Yeah.
2: The pleasure is felt when the Creator is revealed, or also when He's concealed?
1: Also during the concealment.
2: What is the source of pleasure during concealment?
1: That the Creator is not revealed. By that, giving me the opportunity to reveal him, to run after him.
2: Meaning the yearning for the Creator, that's the pleasure.
1: Could be.
2: There's no such thing as a revelation. Let's say food. I know we're going to have a meal soon, so I derive pleasure from the fact that it will be. But the moment there's a meal, the pleasure cancels the desire. So with the Creator, it can never happen, right? So that's why it turns out that the Creator can seemingly never be revealed. So is the pleasure from the yearning for him, right? Or there's no such thing where the light truly fills the vessel and then he...
1: No, that already depends on you.
2: I'll try to ask a little the question a little differently. In his desire, a person's desire, every fulfillment that he receives fills the desire and that's it. It's over. The question is the revelation of the Creator the kind of fulfillment that then ends, or the Creator never fills the desire?
1: The Creator does not fulfill the desire, but He prepares for you a series of desires that you go through, and eventually that's what you feel.
2: So the Creator, the mere fact of revealing the Creator produces more desires, more deficiencies.
1: Right.
2: It doesn't block him. It doesn't seal him. You don't reach satiation from the revelation of the Creator.
1: No.
2: So what does a person get from the revelation of the Creator? Why does he need it? Turns out that his vessel will never be fulfilled. It's not like he's going to be full suddenly or something like that. So why does a person even need the revelation of the Creator?
1: It gives him pleasure. You don't get pleasure from any action. Yeah, Moshe, what?
2: It's like constantly making food and cooking food and never eating it. Is that like that?
1: No.
2: It's not like that?
1: You prepare food and you eat together with the friends. And this is what fills you.
2: Well, and other than that, in this food, does he feel every flavor in the food, right? You feel the taste. But what fills you there? What gives you fulfillment? The meal that he's having, the fact that the friends are eating, the fact that he prepared food for them, what exactly is the source of pleasure?
4: Everything. Everything.
2: Rav, everything. Everything. Okay, so this moment, how do I turn into pleasure? How do I receive pleasure this moment? From what exactly? Knowing the Creator assembled us here, that's knowledge. Where's the feeling? Where's the pleasure?
1: It's that the Creator fills you.
2: And if He does not fill me, then I tell myself that, yeah, the Creator assembled us, organized us, He did everything, He organizes everything. But why does that bring me pleasure? What brings pleasure here?
4: The Creator does this.
2: So what? What if the Creator did it? Why does it become pleasure? The Creator does everything. How does that bring you pleasure?
4: The Creator brings everything. And you feel the pleasure.
2: I think you're lacking a certain mass. You can't from 10, 5, 6 people to have the Creator be great. If it's millions, it's clear.
4: This is not the what? Same faith that is required of you. It's not the same faith required of you.
2: What kind of faith is required?
4: You require faith in His love, in His teacher. that everything that the Creator does, He does in the most correct way. And this is what you need to accept.
5: So it paralyzes you. The Creator does that. It's whole. It's perfect. What can I add? What can I do? So people don't come to the morning lesson or they don't want to disseminate. That's the Creator doing. That's great. It's perfect. Or not. Is there a room to say no? It's not good. It's not enough. We need to demand. We need to raise importance. We have to add more, disseminate more, demand more from everybody. Or is the Creator whole, perfect? There's nothing to touch. What's right?
4: The Creator is perfect.
5: He's perfect, period. There's nothing to add.
4: Nothing to add.
5: Except for Kabbalists, the rest of humanity, is there any part in humanity working from greatness of the Creator, or only Kabbalists work from greatness of the Creator?
4: Kabbalists act out of the greatness of the Creator, and that's it.
5: All other parts of humanity, we heard religious people do all kinds of actions. Are those actions because of the greatness of the Creator, or do they have some other motive that are causing those actions?
4: They want to reveal Him.
5: So everything they're doing is from an inner motive that they want to discover the Creator.
4: Yes.
5: Even though they're doing things that can hurt the others, but it's still from an inner motive of revealing the Creator.
4: Well, that much, I don't think that they're asking.
5: So that's the question. What's motivating them? They have motivation to do such extreme actions.
4: I don't think that they are more extremist than we are.
5: And what are Kabbalists extreme?
4: Kabbalists say that I am going to reveal the Creator even though it is above me.
5: Can a Kabbalist ever discover, ever hurt the others in order to discover the Creator, or never such a thing will happen?
4: A Kabbalist receives what he receives from the Creator. Does he have the strength to overcome it and bring himself closer to the Creator?
5: But will a Kabbalist ever do an action that will hurt someone else in order to discover the Creator? Will such a thing happen, or will he never hurt the others?
4: No, he doesn't have it.
5: So the others are more important for him than the Creator if he has such a test. If he gets a test?
4: No.
5: Another question. What can a person get only from the friends that he can't get from books or from the teacher or from any other means in reality? Only from the friends, only that he can get from there, from them.
4: The greatness of the Creator.
5: I wanted to ask, the greatness of the Creator, is that something greater than the quality of bestowal? When I interpret that, I don't know who it is. It's his essence. I receive him in me as the quality of love and bestowal. So if I appreciate this quality, say it is important, so it means the Creator is great in my eyes. Is that right? Or is greatness of the Creator something much greater than only the quality of bestowal?
4: More.
5: More. But even that I see the quality of bestowal as something great, that's already part of it?
4: Yes.
5: Obviously, the creator is much greater than the quality of bestowal. It's me, if I understand correctly. Me, in order to make contact with him, I need to calibrate myself to love, to bestow. That's already closer to the friends, then I'm closer to the creator. But he himself is much greater than that, right?
4: Yes.
5: Maybe because of that we can't reach the greatness of the creator, that we're not praying for one another.
4: Yes. The solution is to reach love of friends, and from this to try to come to love of the creator.
5: What didn't we do yet? What means did we not use yet?
4: This we ask at the end of every gathering of friends.
5: Does something have to change in the work?
4: In the person.
5: Only in the person. On the outside, nothing will change. And does the person understand? Does he know that it happened? That he attained the creator. Does he know it?
4: Yes.
5: And the change in the person. They're only in the heart. So, where does the change come from? The pace of the changes. What motivates it?
4: The environment.
5: The environment. The friends can speed it up and change it in me. Otherwise, I can be stuck for 10 years in the same state. And the friends can move me inside. Moshi. Rav, do you see our next step after the 10th Congress, what the next step should be?
4: I think that as a result of it, it is that all of us will open ourselves more.
5: But how is it expressed? Let's say what? Connection between the tens or...
4: No connection. Not connection between the tens. Connection within each ten.
5: That we're doing now in this Congress, let's say, we'll reach a connection. It'll be good for sure. The connection will be better in the ten. So what's the next stage? We did the connection. Where should we lead society the next stage? A person always has to depict a goal before him. So how do you see the next stage?
4: That each and every person in each and every ten is...
5: That every person in a ten will be adhered to his friend?
4: Well, these are beautiful words.
5: Connections between tens, it's still early?
4: Yes. I also don't hear that they want it.
5: Does a person cause attainment for himself, or does his environment bring him into spirituality?
4: The environment.
5: In what can the environment bring a person into spirituality?
4: By placing the road before him.
5: How? How can the environment, how can a ten show a person the path to the creator?
4: Each one shows to the other.

0: there leads him.
1: But how do you show him the path? How do you know how to tell him the Creator's there? That's what you need to do.
0: I think that I don't really have the words for it.
1: If I understand, so the entrance of spirituality, I understand each one has the root of a soul. But along with that, the environment, the friends, the ten, they are the ones hastening the advancement. And the true support, the alvut, can bring a person into spirituality. So if a person is constantly concerned of his friends, giving them an example, what promises him that the friends are also working that way?
0: This is what guarantees.
1: If I'm concerned of the friends, so it's 100% I sell myself to them.
0: You cannot.
1: So not 100%. As much as I can, I pray for them, I ask for them, I give them an example that promises that I will get that example back?
0: Yes.
1: Rav, do you feel that Bnei Baruch paved the path for you? Let's say if you take 40 years back.
0: Yes.
1: You feel that Bnei Baruch have paved the way for you?
0: No.
1: Dudi, what do you mean they paved the way? Ilan. That they pulled you on this path, that they were fuel for you for the path.
0: Not entirely, but to some extent, yes.
1: There's a fear that Bnei Baruch might not survive. Is there room for such a fear?
0: There is.
1: Or Bnei Baruch, that's the promised land. There's a duty, whatever what we talk about, we cry, we laugh, there is a duty and you won't run from it.
2: No.
0: No.
1: No. Moshi. So the Creator can just spread us all over the place and bring a different group and
0: He's got other ways.
1: So we're not the only ones for the Creator. He has more ways to be revealed if we won't implement it. Is that what you feel?
0: That each moment, each day, I have to know, I need to know what is the right thing to do.
1: But that's for today. We still need to plan ahead, no? A week, 2 weeks. Like a deposit that I have money today, I work with it. I don't care what a week or a month or a year. But you still look a few steps ahead. Or do I just wake up in the morning, whatever I feel that the Creator wants today, I try to implement it and that's it.
0: That's a question. It's a question.
1: So not to be burdened from the future, just today, the present?
0: Not to be troubled by the future? That's not correct. And to try to reach it today.
1: Let's share impressions from the talk. What from it are we taking to implement in the 10?
0: I'd like to begin with Av's words, who said something very simple, that you always need something that reminds you of the greatness of the Creator. And that's the friends, it's the environment, the friends around you. And there were also questions about pleasure and all kinds of desires. So you can say that you can receive pleasure only from the friends that you serve.
1: Yeah, we heard Rav in the beginning speaking about the revelation of the Creator, that we have to search for Him. Then we also need to understand that our pleasure is by filling the friends. That is the pleasure, and also the search. The search for the Creator, it's part of our work, to yearn for the Creator. So, in short, He gave us also work with the Creator and also with the society.
0: We still don't need to work between the tens. We're not ready for it. We need to concentrate within the ten and constantly remind each other and work with each other on the revelation of the Creator. The Creator is not only the quality of bestowal, it's much greater than that. But to reach Him, we have to search for the quality of bestowal. And we should constantly engage only in that and not in other things that humanity deals with. We have a task, and if we don't do it, then the Creator will find other ways. We have to be afraid for the future of Bnei Baruch as the group that searches for the Creator.
1: This place of being in the scrutiny, we started it in a very essential way. We're always doing it in the tents, but we started it essentially in the preparations for the Congress, that we had a lot of questions to answer, a lot of scrutinies, and also in the Congress itself, we had more time together, so we did it. We learned how to appreciate these times of scrutiny. We learned to see the benefits of this thing called scrutinizing in the ten. And it's something that we need to raise importance for, that if the ten is scrutinizing, so they're working. Sometimes it pulls to the right, sometimes it pulls to the left, sometimes I'm pleasant, and sometimes not. But to be in a scrutiny in the ten, that's where the ten grows. And we need to market the state of scrutinizing in the ten, because that's where we grow. That's where we connect. That's where we unite more. Our place of the work of scrutinizing in the ten, that's where we need to sanctify, to increase it.
2: כן, לא יודע, היה סוציאסטיה כזאת ש הסיריה זה...
0: I don't know. I heard that a ten is like... I had this idea that the ten is like a gym for spirituality. If you don't persist and don't take it seriously and professionally, and exercise each day in order to get to the result. If you do it, then you'll reach it. Then you won't reach it. But if you come to the gym once a week, then your muscles will ache all the time, and nothing will grow and will not develop.
1: Let's go to the next part, but sing a song first.

0: העתיד של האדם תלוי וקשור בהודעה.
1: Man's future depends on his gratitude for the past. Man's future depends and is connected to his gratitude for the past. What we will do today in our weekly meeting is summarize the Congress we did, the 10th Convention, and start building the next Congress together. In the talk now, we heard that Rav's first words were something like, he's not waiting. He is searching by himself what can lead him to come closer to the Creator. And before we start searching for our next step, let's be grateful for the opportunity that the Creator gave us to connect in each ten, to deepen the connection between our hearts, to feel how we are surrounded by great friends, of students who yearn to be similar to the upper light, and as a result, feel our love for them, our dependence on them, the hope that they give us, that my Bnei Baruch, in my ten, will continue to rise and flourish and thrive, and just like Rav, will always search how to come closer and closer to the Creator and be like Him.
2: Yeah, friends, we were rewarded in a great awakening from above, thanks to the awakening from below that we have done. We put a lot of effort, a lot of exertion, a lot of tens did, a lot of each one on the way that suits them. But let's not forget who's behind this process, the Creator. He's the first, He's last. Before they call, I will answer. And we want to get in this inner common state in the tense to read the Shamati article, Shamati 26. Let's read it in the tense, and then we'll have a workshop. So we'll read it together. Shamati 26, one's future depends and is tied to the gratitude for the past. Whoever has the writings of Bala Sulam, it's in page 540. Whoever doesn't, you can find it on the study materials of this lesson. After we finish reading the article, every 10, we'll have a workshop and say, what are we thanking the Creator for about the Congress? So again, we're going to read Shamati 26. After we finish reading it together, we'll have a workshop and thank the Creator for the Congress we went through. Please, 8 minutes.
1: Shamati 26, one's future depends and is tied to gratitude for the past. It is written, the Lord is high and the low will see. That only the low can see the exaltedness. The letters Yakal, precious, are the letters of Yakil, will know. This means that one knows the exaltedness of a thing to the extent that it is precious to one. One is impressed according to the importance of the thing. The impression brings one to a sensation in the heart, and according to the measure of one's recognition of the importance,

0: To that extent, joy is born in him.
1: Thus, if one knows his lowliness, that he is not more privileged than his contemporaries, meaning he sees that there are many people in the world who were not given the strength to do the holy work even in the simplest way, even without the intention and in lolishma, even in lolishma of lolishma, and even in preparation for the preparation of the clothing of holiness, while he was imparted with the desire and thought to at least occasionally do holy work, even in the simplest possible way. If one can appreciate the importance of this, according to the importance of one's attributes to the holy work, to that extent he should give praise and thanks for it.
0: This is so because it is true that we cannot appreciate the importance of being able to sometimes observe the mitzvot, commandments of the Creator, even without any intention. In that state, one comes to feel elation and joy in the heart. The praise and the gratitude one gives for it expand the feelings, and one is elated by every single point in the holy work. He knows whose servant he is, and thus soars ever higher. This is the meaning of what is written, I thank you for the grace that you have made with me, meaning for the past. And by this, one can confidently say, and he does say, and that you are destined to do with me. Let's thank the Creator for the Congress we had.
1: First of all, we're thanking the Creator for the Congress we went through. It was a great event. It was a great event. It really put the tens into the state of connection and a demand to be revealed through the connection. And he put us in this special frequency, and we're thanking him for it.
0: Anything that happens and the whole ten is in it, in work of connection between us, is blessed. But this Congress was a special connection. Everyone experienced it, all of them, Baruch experienced it, and I'm grateful for it.
1: I have a lot of gratitude about the Congress. A lot of gratitude for that opportunity to be more than 24 hours surrounded by content, by thought of the friends, thought of the ten, thinking how to advance from one stage to the other. Research and a journey, we could say, a journey to revelation, because we never know what the next step would bring. Even though we prepared so much, I'm really thanking for having the opportunity for the 10 to scrutinize all the time. And it was a laboratory of research, a lot of discernments. Chaim.
2: I also want
0: to thank the Creator for giving me the possibility to be together with the friends, to speak about the connection between us, the love between us, and remind each other of the Creator and what He does for us, and His greatness, love, the group, the friends. In short, there were many things we talked about. It was a great pleasure.
1: Yeah, if I connect it to the article that we get, that even the smallest privilege to have a connection with the Creator. So we see in the Congress that after we really prepared intensively, I think 2 months before, so every point of time in the Congress, we had friends preparing content that were preparing content at every moment, so we felt the happiness. We had a lot of happiness in the Congress. I'm still an inspiration. I'm still living the Congress from all this happiness. It was expressed in song, in meals, in connection to one another. Very warm Congress.
0: To be thankful for the past is where you put your foot on and climb on the next step. The spiritual work is right, left, right climbs over the left. And being in scrutiny is what we learn that we do before the Congress and during the Congress, is harvesting the fruits of our efforts. Because a person is not born loving or connected. He has to make efforts, experience things together, and these experiences raise us and develop us.
1: Yes, friends. As a result of the Congress, we had a survey. So first of all, thank you to whoever filled it out. Because it's very important to do it. It's the first time we're having such a Congress. There was never such a thing. And as a result of what we got from the survey, well, one of the most popular responses was that also in veterans that are here for decades, they said we felt that it was our first Congress to such an extent. And the whole world answered the survey, not only one specific place. So we want to scrutinize this feeling. The uniqueness of this Congress compared to other Congresses we had. So we want to ask a question. What was the most unique thing about this Congress? And what do you think caused the feeling of my first Congress? What was the most unique thing in this Congress? And what do you think caused this feeling? 6 minutes.
0: Personally, I don't think it felt like the first Congress. The first Congress is the first Congress. Every Congress is the first Congress. So what was special about this Congress is that each 10 got together in itself and designed its own work, kind of anew. There was a feeling of wholeness because we felt joy that we were together, kind of spiritual connection like that. That was very special about this Congress. We were within ourselves.
1: I didn't feel it was my first Congress. I felt that all Congresses led to this one. What was special about it is the feeling of intimacy of the connection. It was more, the connection was more delicate. The feeling of the friends in this Congress was really, each one entered the heart.
0: There are many unique things about this Congress, I think. I agree that maybe it's not the right definition, the first Congress, but it's certainly the first Congress that, in many ways, I think the most unique thing and the degree is that the responsibility went into our hands and we took it. And I think that's the uniqueness, that we had the opportunity, a very meaningful one, to make a leap in our responsibility as students, as a 10, as friends of Bnei Baruch. And to me, it was really moving, because I feel that we're getting closer and closer to move from being little children to being grown-ups.
1: I wanted to say that for me was the preparation we did together. Usually in the congresses, somebody takes care of it and you do what you're demanded to do. And here, each one of us was responsible about what we planned to do. We were in couples. We prepared the materials, we prepared the content. I don't remember things being so serious and you already know the friend sitting next to you as if it's from anew. What we did together.
0: Yeah, the unique thing that we had, I thought of it because we did it once together. We went to Caesarea together, but we didn't reach that level. So I really thought, what was unique that made it so we would reach this level of joy and connection this time? I think that what caused it is, first of all, our preparation. We had a very serious preparation 2 months ahead of time, where every slot, we planned the content for it, and people who were not used to doing things like content or singing did everything together without any consideration of whether I can or cannot. This is number one. Number two, I think it was, you know, the whole world clay together. It wasn't like we went somewhere alone. The whole world clay did this thing together. This is why this power was felt.
1: Did you add the Creator into every action? So the feeling of the first Congress, I guess, comes from the investments that every person, every friend put into the Congress, because the tens were really sitting, preparing lineups, sharing lineups, and really preparing greatly. And this is what we have to do towards the next Congress, to remember that the Creator, He's the true conductor of every action we're doing, to try more.
3: So
0: after we scrutinized what was the most unique thing about the Congress and thanked the Creator and started internalizing what is this first convention, what was special about it, along with feeling the ten, each one discovered something new, special, in his in the way he looks at the ten. When you're new inside, you feel something new about your ten. And this is what we want to scrutinize. That's our purpose now with these questions, to go a little deeper into the convention and analyze this new thing that the Creator brought down to us, the Tens Convention, and understand it with another perspective. So let's go deeper in for another 6 minutes, deeper into the heart of the friends, and share what is the new thing I discovered about my ten at the Congress, and what is the most important thing we achieved as a ten at the Congress. Again, what's the new thing I discovered about the ten in my Congress, in the Congress? Something I didn't see before. We've been together in the ten for years, and suddenly I see something new about my ten. So let's share, open our hearts, and show the friends what special thing I discovered in you in this Congress.
3: I don't
1: know if it's something new. What I could see was everybody just gathering together and contributing, making great efforts. So it can always be renewed. It doesn't have to be renewed in a Congress. But the efforts and the desire to compress together, let's say we rediscovered it.
0: I felt that I have a serious ten. That when we do something, it comes from a much more mature place and sensitive to one another. There is a deep understanding of connection and its meaning for each one. What did I feel? I felt I'm happy that I'm in this ten.
1: So again, there were a few things. The new thing in the feeling is that, first of all, there were moments with the friends that the whole ten was there, except for Binyamin that was in the army. And it gave an opportunity. I felt from friends that whether they're here or not, we became more brothers. It was much more family. I felt how the ten became a family in this event. Beyond what all the efforts everyone made. Everybody made efforts. And I saw it now in a new light, because we were in this together and we couldn't escape seeing all the efforts that the friends are doing. And it gives a lot of force to see the friends is great.
0: I remember how we went to the beach and we had the walk. That was really an experience. And really deep. We sat there and sang together. And it's as if you are... It's just you and the group and the Creator. And there's no one else. And the sea, and the quiet sea. Around us, there were many people, but that's it. You are in the ten, and it's as if you flow with it. You sing, you... There are no words to describe it. It's just a feeling.
1: Yeah, the feeling that what was special is that I felt that every friend, if he wasn't there, something was of him was lacking. I can give a lot of examples that, like Avi, that when he played for us, and Nati brought all the sound system, and Solomon and Erez prepared the food, and all kinds of friends that did all kinds of actions. If one friend was lacking, the intensity of the whole 10 was missing from each and every one. And I really felt how everyone is something special. If one would be lacking, so that whole feeling would be lacking. That's it. I think that the beauty about it was that everyone was together and everyone gave his unique part.
0: This thing of feeling like a family in a greater connection, etc., is the understanding that each one has his role.

0: Понял, будешь так?
1: La la la la la la la la la la la la la la la la la la la la la la la la la la la la la la la la la la la la la la la la la la la la la la la la la la la la la la la la la la la la la la la la la la 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
3: the clip where Rav spoke about spirituality being attained only in the connection between us. We're only in the connection between us, we can advance, and there's no other way. And nothing but what's related to spirituality. We're actually completing the first week after the Congress that was very successful, a tense Congress. We understand that we came to a new era, the era of the tens. And spirituality, it's only the connection through the... And now after the Congress, we suddenly discovered that each in the ten is responsible, depending on whatever will happen to the friends. So each in the ten is also the head of the ten at some point. And if a friend won't perform an action for the friends, then there's no kli. It's a great responsibility. Each should feel this on their flesh. And we will continue. We'll continue to connect. We'll continue to make room for the Creator. And let's see clip number two. When does a person work towards the Creator and joins it all to Him? And when does he operate towards the Creator? Rav, when he operates towards the Ten, then he's adhered through the Ten to the Creator. And when he's not adhered to the Ten, then he's alone. Can he act directly towards the Creator? Rav, no. You said earlier that a Ten needs to give the feeling of a confidence that they're standing behind him and he can trust them. And what can he rely upon them? On everything. Everything. There's nothing more complete and whole than the Ten. If they have connection in the Ten, according to their degree, we're done. And then he relies on them 100%, feels the confidence from them. Rav, he shuts his eyes and that's it. What do I do when I don't feel confidence from a friend? Rav, you need to come to him and check why and how and why you don't understand him. Maybe he's not connected to you. But this has to be mutual work. This is the main thing we have to do.
4: מה בדיוק העיקר? לתת הרגשת ביטחון אחד לשני?
5: כן.
3: What's the main thing to do? To give confidence to one another?
5: אנחנו פותרים את הכל.
4: איזה ביטחון?
3: Yes, because the complete confidence is what you get from a friend. What confidence can you get from a friend? That with that, you're in the same movement.
5: עכשיו חברים, סדנה פעילה. איך ניתן ביטחון לחברים בעשירייה?
3: Active workshop, how do we give confidence to friends in the 10? How will we give confidence to the friends in the 10?
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3: I think each of us can open his heart, put it on the table. And not be afraid. Not to be afraid. Everything inside the 10, and to feel that he can do everything inside the 10.
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3: We heard that confidence is the clothing for the light. We need to give this to them to feel how important they are to us and how without them it's not theirs. Every friend is a transition for the whole light. Each one of us is a conduit. And it's very important for us to be open to one another and let this light go through us in the smoothest, best possible way. So we all receive together the light from the Creator.
6: ומחויבים לתת מצב רוח לחברים, חשיבות וגדלות המטרה.
3: We learn we have to give the strength and the importance of the goal, and by this we give confidence to the friends. That's considered to bestow to the 10. So each gets his turn, and he can bestow and be similar to the light. The light is confidence, the light is good, the light it comes from Ein Sof, and each can connect to this Ein Sof and tell the friends of how good it is. Yes, confidence is the feeling that you're in the 10, and you can simply put all of you in there. You know your friends, you can shut your eyes and they'll take you to the best possible place. That's it. Friends, give this confidence. Friends is the path to the Creator. In the first lesson of the Congress, we learned that the Creator talks to me through every friend. So the confidence is that we shall be attentive to what he's saying. Friends, we want to do a quick tornado workshop. Note, each and every one of us has to feel like he's responsible for his 10, responsible for the 10, for the group, for all Bnei Baruch. And enters this state, and out of it we want each to try to answer from the depth of their hearts, what is the next degree of connection between us in the 10? What responsibility does it demand of each of us? Each thinks about the responsibility for the 10. Each answers, what's the next degree of connection between us in the 10? Please. The next degree is where all the friends are connected between them, and the Creator talks to us as one man in one heart, and love is being revealed.
9: המדרגה הבאה זה באמת לכבד את החברים כמו שרב הזכיר לנו לא פעם לכבד.
3: The next degree is to respect the friends, to respect the point in the heart that longs for the Creator, that longs for love and decides when it comes to love. and not the faces, it's the decisive point of Israel. Each of us is responsible to make the field for the Creator. Between us, each one of us, it's really felt lately in the near latest era. And this period of the head of the ten, it really brings us, the Creator is actually drawing us and taking us to the new state. Even more to see the merits of the friends and not their lacks, to rejoice with their joy and be saddened with their sadness, and try as much as possible to support the friends. The next degree is to truly see a spiritual ten and start using the spiritual words. The center of the ten, the head of the ten, the first nine, all these definitions that we read about for years, we'll start to reveal them in practice and start to bring forth light into the ten. My feeling is the next degree after the Congress is that we can raise a prayer for the friends with love. You feel like you can bring forth a prayer and there's no barriers. That feels like the next degree. And the air is going to be thick, filled with prayer, with gratitude, to discover this upper love that will be revealed in between us.
10: Now, and friends, let's pack everything we felt right now and try to enter a silent workshop into the lesson. Let's raise a prayer that we attain the next degree of connection between us.

0: שלום חברים, שלום חברות.
1: Hello friends. Hello to all our friends in Israel and the world. To all the heroes who made amazing work in the Congress, in the 10th Congress. A Congress where each of us feels how meaningful it was. How deep it was, how internal it was, how many forces we invested in it, but in mostly how the Creator completed things for us. He is first and He is last, and He is before and He is after, and before they call, I shall answer. So we'll talk about that. We'll devote time to it. We have time to talk, to share, to be impressed together. We're going to do that in the second half of the lesson. And in the first part, we're going to read an article, a very special one that Rabash wrote. Every Rabash article is special. But this one is really suitable for our path, our state, and it's called Hear Our Voice. It's called Hear Our Voice. When I read it now, I thought we could add, He opened in the beginning, Hear Our Voice, meaning the Creator really heard our voice. But the article's called Hear Our Voice in the Rabash writings. And you'll find it on the study materials or in the Rabash writings. In a moment, we'll read this article in the tens, and of course, we'll get deeper and scrutinize it together. But before we start, let's read something that our Rav said a few years ago when we read this article. This is excerpt number one from the words of Rav.
0: אומר הרב ככה, זה מאמר מאוד יפה, מאוד טוב. רבש כתב אותו עוד בתחילת הלימוד איתנו. ואני חושב שצריכים לקרוא...
1: רבש wrote it while beginning writing for us. I think we need to read it from the beginning to the end. Let's hear what he wrote. We'll try to hear together. Just as the article says, hear our voice, so that our voice together as one, and if the Creator hears, if we're capable of connecting somewhat our voices, so what do we expect to emerge from it? So that's exactly what we want to do now, to connect our voices together here in the hall, in the world, men, women, tens. We'll read the article together from an inner prayer. Once again, the article is in the Rabash writings or in the study materials. You can find it. Let's read it in the tens. A ten that completes, she'll summarize the main things they heard and understood from the article.
2: In a second, before we read the article, it's another... word from Rav on connection, clip number one, where he says that the goal is attained only in the group. We went to the 10th Congress. We're not leaving the 10th behind. On the contrary, we continue the attack on the 10th and the connection between us and during the connection between us. Let's watch clip number one, and then we'll go to the article.
1: The right direction to the goal is starts from us having to organize ourselves in the group to be as much as possible as one man in one heart. It's not one that's operating, but the group is operating as much as it's capable. And it's not important how capable it is, in fact, because the Creator already gives them more or less of a possibility. But them trying to be in the direction, meaning the vector of developing of theirs that they see towards connection. And from that connection they want to attain, even if they don't attain, from that connection they want to then appeal to the Creator. That's the correct direction. How much effort can you be in? As much as we need to be in that effort to attain the final goal. It's all resolved along the way. We will solve it all on the path. All the problems, difficulties, misunderstandings, clashes, everything in the connection between us and from between us to the Creator. There's nothing to get too complicated with here.
2: Everything is solved between us, all the problems, all the quarrels, all is solved if we adhere to the Creator. Let's go to the read the article. We have 26 minutes. At 10, that finishes reading, continues to discuss the main principles.
1: In the prayers of pardon, the slichot, we say, hear our voice, the Lord our God, have mercy and pity on us, and accept our prayer mercifully and willingly. In the Monday and Thursday litanies, we say, have pity on us, O Lord, with your mercy, and give us not to the hands of the cruel. Why should the nascent say, where is their God? Hear our voice and pardon us, and do not abandon us in the hands of our enemies to obliterate our name. In the end, we have not forgotten your name. Please do not forget us.
2: We should understand why it ends. In the end, we have not forgotten your name. Please do not forget us. It implies that this is the reason why we ask that the Creator will help us, because it says, in the end, we have not forgotten your name.
3: On
1: the above, we must know how our nations who are asking heretic questions, since they say, why should the nations say, where is their God? We also need to understand why we say to the Creator, give us not to the hands of the cruel. Who are the cruel? Also, it seems that if we are not placed in the hands of the cruel in exile, it would not be so terrible, and we would not need to pray to be delivered from the exile among the nations.
2: We will explain this according to our way, since we are born after the restriction and the concealment, and only the will to receive for ourselves is revealed in us. It lets us understand that we should work only for our own benefit. By becoming enslaved to self-benefit, we become remote from the Creator. It is known that near and far relate to disparity of form and equivalence of form.
1: For this reason, when a person is immersed in self-reception, he is separated from the life of lives. Naturally, he cannot feel the flavor of Torah and commandments, for only when he believes that he is keeping the Creator's commandments, not for his own benefit, can he adhere to the giver of the Torah. Since the Creator is the source of life, at that time a person feels

0: reveals the taste of life and calls the Torah, Torah of life. And the verse, this is your life and the length of your days comes true.
1: But during the separation, everything is dark for him. Although our sages said one should always engage in Torah and mitzvot, lo lishma. And from lo lishma he will come to lishma. There are many stipulations to this. First, he needs to have a need to achieve lishma. Person thinks, what am I losing by engaging in lo lishma, for which I should always remember the reason why I'm learning lishma. It is not in order to receive a corporeal or spiritual reward. Rather, the reason I'm learning lo lishma is to thereby achieve the degree of lishma.
0: At that time, the question, should I labor for something I do not need, awakens in him. The body comes to him and says, what will I gain by your desire to work in order to bestow called lishma? If I exert in lo lishma, will I receive something important called lishma?
1: In truth, it is to the contrary. If he tells his body, work in Torah and mitzvot lo lishma, which is the reason by which you will achieve lishma, the body will certainly disrupt him, if this is his purpose to achieve lishma. It brings many excuses to a person why he cannot do the work of lo lishma.
0: Perhaps this is the reason why the body disrupts people who learn lo lishma, so that it lead them to lishma and does not let them engage even lo lishma, since the body is afraid lest the man will achieve lishma.
1: This is not so for the kind of people who do not learn with the intention to achieve lishma and engage in Torah and mitzvot, because the Creator commanded us to keep His Torah and mitzvot, in return for which we will be rewarded in the next world. During the study of Torah, they do not aim to exit self-love and be able to keep Torah and mitzvot in order to bestow. It follows that since he is not going against the body, meaning against self-love, the body does not object so much to keeping Torah and mitzvot, since the body's view is that it will keep everything in its own authority, meaning in self-love.
0: But for those who intend during their engagement in Torah and mitzvot to be rewarded with lishma, it is difficult to observe even lo lishma, since the body is afraid that it might lose all the self-love and will do everything for the Creator, leaving nothing for the body. It follows that there is a difference even in the lo lishma, meaning in the intention of the lo lishma itself. If the intention is to remain in lo lishma and not to go further, meaning achieve lishma, a person can persist in learning Torah because his body does not pose much resistance.
1: But if a person aims while engaging in lo lishma to thereby achieve lishma, it contradicts the view of the body. While it is true that he is still engaging in lo lishma, but since the aim is to achieve lishma, the body will resist every single movement and will present obstructions over every little thing.
0: This means that when those who do not go for the goal of achieving lishma look at the obstructions that people who are walking on the path to achieving lishma speak about, they laugh at them. They say that they don't understand them, that they take every little thing as a tall mountain, and every little thing becomes a huge barrier for them. And they have to muster great strength for every single movement. They do not understand them and tell them, take a look for yourselves and see how unsuccessful your way is. We, thank God, study and pray, and the body has no power to deter us from engaging in Torah and mitzvot. But you, with your way, you yourself say that every little thing you do is as though

0: since their aim is to be righteous, meaning that their intention will be only for the Creator. To them, the evil inclination is regarded as a tall mountain.
1: Those who haven't the goal of achieving Lishma, meaning to exit self-love, are considered wicked, because the evil called receiving in order to receive remains in them. They themselves say that they do not want to exit self-love, and to them, the evil inclination seems like a hair's breadth.
0: This is similar to the story that is told about Rabbi Bonim. He was asked in the city of Danzig, Germany, why Polish Jews are liars and wear dirty clothes, while German Jews are truthful and wear clean clothes.
1: Rabbi Bonim replies, it's like the Rabbi Pinchas Ben Yair said. Rabbi Pinchas Ben Yair said, Torah leads to caution, cleanness leads to abstinence, and fear of sin leads to holiness.
0: Therefore, when the Jews of Germany began to adopt cleanness, the evil inclination came to them and told them, I will not let you engage in cleanness, because cleanness leads to other things, until you finally arrive in holiness. It follows that you want me to allow you to achieve holiness? This will not happen. What could they do? Because they yearned for cleanness, they promised it that if it would stop interfering with their work on cleanness, they would go no further. And it has no reason to fear that they might achieve holiness, for they are truthful. For this reason, the Jews of Germany are clean, since the evil inclination does not disturb them.
1: When the evil inclination saw that the Polish Jews are engaging in cleanness, it came to them as well and wanted to obstruct them because they would achieve Kedusha, and it opposes it. They said to it, we will not go farther. But what did they do? When he left them, they kept going until they reached Kedusha. When the evil inclination saw they are liars, it promptly fought with them over cleanness. Therefore, because Polish Jews are liars, it is hard for them to walk in cleanness.
0: In the same way, we should understand those who engage in lo lishma and say that our sages promised us that from lo lishma we come to lishma, and therefore we need not make great efforts to achieve it, but that it will eventually come. Therefore, we have no business with the view that we should always remember that everything we do in Torah and mitzvot is in order to achieve lishma, and this is our reward, and this is what we expect.
1: Rather, we will engage in lo lishma, and in the end it will come, as our sages promised us. This is why the evil inclination does not come to divert them from engaging lo lishma, since it seems that they have no desire whatsoever to achieve lishma, so it does not bother them at all. As with the story about Rabbi Bonim.
0: But with those who do yearn to achieve lishma, the evil inclination sees that they engage in lo lishma, because there is no other way but to begin in lo lishma. As our sages said, he should not engage lo lishma unless because from lo lishma we get to lishma. And they sit and wait, when will I achieve lishma already?
1: When the evil inclination sees that they are exerting to achieve lishma through the remedy of lo lishma, it promptly comes to them and does all kinds of things to disrupt them, so they do not achieve lishma. It does not let them do even tiny things lo lishma because of fear, since they are exerting to achieve lishma, as in Rabbi Bonim's reply.
0: Accordingly, there are two discernments in lo lishma. One, his purpose in lo lishma is to achieve lishma, and he always examines whether he has

0: he's taken a step in his work toward arriving in Lishma. When he sees that he has not moved an inch, he regrets it and pretends that he has not even started with the work of the Creator, since his gauge in Torah and Mitzvot is now much, is how much he can aim for the Creator. For this reason, when he sees that he cannot even aim the smallest thing for the Creator, he feels as though he hasn't done a thing in the work of the Creator, and regards himself as a useless tool.
1: At that time he begins to contemplate his purpose. The days pass and he cannot come out of his state. All he wants is self-love. Worse yet, each day, instead of looking at disruptions in the work as though they are nothing, he sees them as tall mountains. He always sees a great barrier in front of him that he cannot overcome.
0: Baal Sulam said about such states that a person advances precisely in these states called states of Ahoraim, posterior. However, one is not allowed to see it, so he will not regard it as Panim, anterior. For when a person sees he is advancing, his power of prayer weakens because he sees that the situation is not so bad, since in the end he is advancing, though in small steps. It might take a little longer, but he is moving. But when he sees that he is in regressing, then when he prays, the prayers from the bottom of the heart, according to the measure of suffering that he feels due to his poor state.
1: By this you will understand what we say in the litany, have pity on us, O Lord, with your mercy, and give us not to the hands of the cruel. We must know who are the cruel. We should know that when we speak of individual work, then man is the collective. That is, he contains within him nations of the world as well. This means that he has lusts and views of the nations of the world, and he is in exile among the nations of the world that exist within him. This is called the hands of the cruel. We ask of the Creator, give us not to the hands of the cruel. In corporeality, a cruel person is one who gives troubles to people mercilessly, not caring that he is hurting others. So, likewise, in the work of the Creator, when a person wants to take upon himself the burden of the kingdom of heaven, the views of the nations of the world in him come to the torment with him and slander he learns from them. He must fight them, but they are stronger than him, and he surrenders, and he is compelled to listen to them.
0: This pains and torments him, as it is written, and the children of Israel sighed from the work and cried out. And their cry from the work went up to God, and God heard their groaning. Thus we see that man suffering from the evil inclination is the reason why he should have room for prayer. It follows that precisely when he is at war with the evil inclination and thinks that he cannot advance, precisely here he has room for progress.
1: Baal Sulam said that a person cannot appreciate the importance of the time when he has serious contact with the Creator. It follows that a person feels that he is in the hands of the cruel, and the nations of the world in him have no mercy on him, and that their cruelty against him is especially when they ask him, as it is written, why should the nations say, where is their God? This is a question of heresy, that they want to obliterate the name of Israel from him. As it is written, do not abandon us in the hands of our enemies to obliterate our name.
0: It follows that the main thing they want is to uproot Israel's faith in the Creator. With these arguments, they separate him from the Creator, so he cannot connect to the Creator, to adhere to the life of lives, and feel the taste of spiritual life. This is why he says that although he hears each day their spirit of heresy, as it is written, why should the nations say, where is their God? But we have not forgotten your name, meaning I still remember the address to turn to.
1: That is, although only the Creator is left within us, and not what there is in the name, since they cause the name that stays in us to be dry and tasteless. Still, we have not forgotten your name. This is why we ask, please do not forget us. Meaning that he will give us the strength to approach him so we can attain what is contained in the Holy Name.
0: I see two stages here. You want to walk on the path of the Creator, but the body disturbs it. It wants to stay on the path of the will to receive. This is called from Lolishmaikam to Lishman. The second part is specifically when you have these objections and the feeling of weakness and inability, you can reach a higher degree from there specifically, and not from when you feel everything is fine.
1: It's written that we were born after the restriction and concealment, and only the will to receive for oneself is revealed in us. And this gives us to understand that it's not worthwhile to work, but only for our own benefit. And by this, by being enslaved to one's own benefit, we are distant from the Creator. Let's ask for the strength to be able to come closer.
0: A very special article. What can I add? I don't know. I have to process it. Probably will do it.
1: Okay, friends. We read the article, a wonderful article. A truly glorious article from Rabash, very relevant to our state. They were all going through together, and each of us is in our tents. What we want to read is a very part from the article to get deeper into it. So we're going to go together to a part in the article where it talks about, we'll find it in a second. It's telling us where it is in Hebrew. And this is similar to the action. Rabash brings a story. Maybe you noticed, maybe less. The story about the Jews in Poland and the Jews in Germany. Have you noticed that story? Yes, wonderful. So we're going to read it in a second together. And he brings it in the name of the Rabbi Simcha Bonim. Whoever doesn't know, Rabbi Simcha Bonim is one of the greatest rabbis of the Hasidism. He was a student of Rabbi from Kutsk, and he tells us a story. Now, it's clear we're not talking about some specific character. We shouldn't take this personally. That's nothing. It's an example. Rabash is giving us an example, and he brings us from a cultural thing that Rabash lived in the beginning of the last century, and there was a separation of two kinds of work. So we want to try and scrutinize what he means here. Towards us, not towards them. Where is it within us? So let's read it together. We'll hear, first of all, what Rabash tells us in the name of Rabbi Simcha Bonim, and then we'll try from there to understand what it means about our work, because in the end, we want to understand where it is within us and the connection between us and the ten. So we're going together to the article where he starts with, this is similar to the story. So we're going to read it slowly, and we'll read and try to understand where Rabash is guiding us. So Rabash says the following. This is similar to the story that is told about Rabbi Bonim. He was asked in the city Danzig, Germany, why Polish Jews are liars and wear dirty clothes, while German Jews are truthful and wear clean clothes. Rabbi Bonim replied, that is, as Rabbi Pinchas Ben Yair said, Torah leads to caution, cleanness leads to abstinence, and fear of sin leads to holiness. Therefore, when the Jews of Germany began to adopt cleanness, the evil inclination came to them and told them, I will not let you engage in cleanness, because cleanness leads to other things until you finally arrive in Kedusha and holiness. It follows that you want me to allow you to achieve Kedusha. This will not happen. What could they do? Because they yearned for cleanness. They promised him that if it would stop interfering with their work in cleanness, they would not go further. They would go no further. And it has no reason for fear that they might achieve Kedusha, for they are truthful. For this reason, the Jews of Germany are clean, since the evil inclination does not disturb them. Now, the second side of it. When the evil inclination saw that Polish Jews are engaging in cleanness, it came to them as well and warned and wanted to obstruct them because they would achieve Kedusha. And it opposes it. They said to it, "We will not go further." But what did they do? When he left them, they kept going until they reached Kedusha. When the evil inclination saw that they are liars, it promptly fought with them over cleanness. Therefore, because Polish Jews are liars, it is hard for them to walk in cleanness. In the same way, we should understand those who engage Lolishma and say that our sages promised us that from Lolishma we come to Lishma. And therefore, we need not make great efforts to achieve it, to achieve Lishma, but that it will eventually come. Therefore, we have no business with the view that we should always remember that everything we do in Torah and Mitzvot is in order to achieve Torah and Lishma, to achieve Lishma. And this is our reward, and this is what we expect. Rather, we will engage in Lolishma, and in the end, it will come, as our sages promised us. This is why the evil inclination does not come to divert them from engaging Lolishma, since it sees that they have no desire whatsoever to achieve Lishma. So it does not bother them at all, as with the story of Rabbi Bonim.
0: But with those who do yearn to achieve Lishma, the evil inclination sees that they engage in Lolishma, because there is no other way but to begin in Lolishma. As our sages said, you should not engage in Lolishma unless, because from Lolishma we get to Lishma. And they sit and wait, when will I achieve Lishma already? When the evil inclination sees that they are exerting to achieve Lishma through the remedy of Lolishma, it promptly comes to them and does all kinds of things to disrupt them, so they do not achieve Lishma. And it does not let them do even tiny things, Lolishma, because of fear, since they are exerting to achieve Lishma, as in Rabbi Bonim's reply. So, we saw an example. He gives us an example through these characters, Germany, Poland, as you explained. These are states or inner qualities inside of us. And now we'll answer the in the workshop question, what do the people of Poland symbolize? What do the people of Germany symbolize in the article? Of course, inside of us, the relationship between us in the 10. What can you learn from this example that Rabash brings in the article? 6 minutes, please.
1: Take the part of longing, this yearning to engage in Torah, the yearning for cleanness, and we see that the inclination, the evil inclination, resists sternly to the work of Lishma or the work of Lolishma in order to reach Lishma, because there is this true desire. We saw that Germany has the true desire to reach Lishma, so there's greater resistance. But beyond that, we're not alone. We have the Torah, which is the connection between us. And this gives us a connection to one another.
0: It's an extension of the morning lesson where we understood that there's a true intention to reach Lishma, to reach the Creator, It's only the connection between us in our common efforts. And there are two forces there inside each one of us that let us truthfully face it in order to reach the truth. And it gives us, you know, this is the help that we need and the real work to reach the Shema.
1: From what I understood, the people of Germany did not want to come to Lishma. They were sufficed with what they had. So the evil inclination left them because they are not threatening it. The people of Poland did want to overcome their evil inclination and did want to reach Lishma. Hence, the evil inclination understood this trick and they appear as so-called dirty people that are going against the will to receive.
0: So these are functions inside a person, how he conducts himself in front of the evil inclination who doesn't want him to reach the goal. And there are two states here in a person, what to do with the evil inclination. But more than that, before they even wrote this article, people who didn't know that there's an evil inclination that prevents them from reaching spirituality. So first of all, they give us this track that, first of all, there's an evil inclination that stops us from reaching spirituality. The second thing is that I would never understand it if I'd read it by myself, but with the friends, we can understand it. So we have to be grateful that we have the friends who help us read the article about the evil inclination who stops us from reaching spirituality.
1: There's not much to add. We see a person who wants to reach Lishma and to nullify his self-love. The body doesn't let him. The work is very difficult. He battles it because we're working above nature, above our nature. And to say inclination, not even inclination, doesn't matter. You're working against nature, and that's impossible. Therefore, he explains to us the state in which if you work and you don't want to cancel your self-love, and remain within your nature, there's no problem. You can enjoy it even. We see it on the outside. People are really enjoying it. And he attributed it to Germany, Poland, just names.
0: What I understood is that the people of Germany symbolize the inclination in a person to do the work in Torah and mitzvot and lo lishma, and to be certain that eventually the glory will come to the glory, because the sages said, from Lishma we come to Lishma. And compared to them, the people of Poland are this inner demand that always wants to see the end of the action and demands at every moment to go from Lishma to Lishma. And this exertion is the one that truly brings a person to advance.
1: I agree with everything the friend said, and remind myself that the study can come, and the reading and what Rabash put here, his intention, can only come from the connection between us. And there's always room to make a little more effort. Also talk, also listen from the connection between us. And this way we'll connect to Rabash.
0: So the articles are not something to understand the intellect, but to reach a feeling. He starts the article with, "Hear our voice, have mercy and pity on us, accept our prayer mercifully, willingly," so we can pray even if we don't have this feeling that, yes, the Creator should give us this feeling.
1: And I want to continue what Avi said. There's a paragraph there where it says, one cannot appreciate the importance of time that he has serious contact with the Creator. How important it is for us every moment ask the Creator for these forces and adhere to him through the friends. And really, as much as the evil inclination, no matter how we call it, will give the resistance, but we're adhered to one another, we'll always be able to overcome.
0: Let's pray together to realize it. Yes, like every topic, we just discussed it, that every topic seems very clear, it's a story, but then you go deeper and you begin to see where it is inside of us. And so let's leave room for questions to scrutinize the article and the topic we read. The matter of cleanliness, not cleanliness, lishma, lo lishma, it probably provokes many questions. And like anything, as you go deeper into something, like the example Rav gave, right? If someone comes to a hospital, he asks the janitor at the door, he knows everything. But he asks the same question to the professor, he doesn't know. Why? Because he goes deeper into it and he sees all the nuances. So, if you can put up your question marks, friends here in Israel and the world, and also here in the study hall, about the topic of the work, Lo Lishma. Lishma.
2: Please. Microphone.
3: מאחורי, אם את יכולה רק לקום, תודה.
4: חד-חד. נקיות מביאה לפרישות.
1: Cleanliness brings to abstinence. So what kind of abstinence does... There's several explanations, commentaries for it. But yes, you're relating to the excerpt here, so we'll read it together. So it's written in the article. Immediately after what we started reading, Rabash brings the words of Rabbi Simcha Bonim, and then Rabbi Bonim brings the words of Rabbi Pinchas Ben Yair. Let's see what he says. Rabbi Pinchas Ben Yair said, Torah leads to caution. Cleanness brings towards abstinence. The fear of fear brings to Kedusha. So what's the question? So are there two different kinds of abstinence?
0: What kind of abstinence are we talking about? To abstain from the will to receive, to engage only in bestow. That's what the will to, the evil inclination doesn't want it, because it's clear to it that this is death. Hence it says in advance, if cleanness brings you one to this, then we won't let them work in cleanness, unless they are satisfied with cleanness. And if they're satisfied with cleanness, they have fulfillment in their desire. If their desire is for cleanness, we'll let them be holy in their eyes. They'll work on the level, inanimate level. They'll do everything right by the book. They'll do everything they're told. It's all good. Great. And they'll remain there. So the evil inclination even gives them, you know, appreciation, respect. That's it. But if that's not their purpose, rather they say, this is not Lishma, and we wish to reach Lishma, there he doesn't let it, because seemingly the evil inclination. What is the evil inclination? There's nothing besides him, right? Meaning our goal is to reach Lishma. What will happen if we will be satisfied with a certain state or not be satisfied with it? And accordingly, we know. We see states in the tens, we see between us and our attitude toward reality. It speaks of us, as Aviv said. It's not some stories about the Jews in Germany or Poland at the beginning of the turn of the century. It's about us. Suddenly we have disturbances, then we don't. What should be our attitude toward it? Baal Salam says the path to the truth is a very thin line, and at any stage, on this thin line, you can say, I can calm down, why should I exert? In that moment, where are we and where is the path?
3: Oh, yes, lanu shama woman, Ashkelon Stein.
1: Thank you. My question, what does Rabash mean when he says the word cleanness? Yes, what does Rabash mean when he says cleanness or cleanliness? So I'll read you something from Rav's words. It's not in the titles here. I'll read it slowly. It's in the preparation we did to the lessons. We watched a few lessons. And look what explanation Rav gave. Look what he says. Rav says, the people of Poland, first of all, who are the people of Poland? Who do you think? Who are the people of Poland? What are they yearning for? How? To Lishma. And who are the German? What are they yearning for? To Lo Lishma. Okay. You don't agree. Some agree. Take a microphone. Not like that. We're not in the market. Well, can you give a microphone? Who wanted to say? Lena, please.
0: We think that both yearn for Lishma, both Germany and Poland. Except the information disturbs them differently and grabs them in different points.
1: Why?
0: He doesn't want to let him go. Otherwise, as he writes, the inclination will cry that it will have nothing left for itself.
1: So what's best to be? The people of Poland or the people of Germany?
0: In principle, Poland, but it looks like a double negative because it looks like it grabs the Polish Jews as well.
1: So what will be?
0: There's a very thin line. Maybe go somewhere in the middle.
1: In short, it's not so simple, right? So let's hear what our teacher says. Without him, of course, we cannot connect to Rabbi Shalom. Thank God we have a teacher. So Rav says these words. The people of Poland are called those who long for adhesion with the Creator. And therefore, please note, they don't care the matter of cleanness. They know that they will be dirty. What's dirty? That they'll discover how much of the desire to receive in order to receive is in them. But how will they discover that? The more they want to come closer to the Creator, they'll discover how opposite they are. Rav says that the will to receive will grow and they'll see all the filth in them. And they won't be able to emerge from that until they reach the end of the path. And the more they move forward, as long as there's adhesion, and the filth will always be around them. The klipot will adhere to them, the shells will adhere to them, and they won't be able to get rid of them only after all the corrections. Hence, a person who advances to Kedusha has great difficulty in understanding that in this way, he advances to Kedusha, to bestowal, to be so refined and pure. But he sees he has thoughts and all kinds of failures and worse problems than those that he had when he was secular, when he wasn't connected to the path of the Creator at all. Today, he is in such things that God help us. So we see there's a matter here. The people of Poland are adhered to the Creator, and they understand that along the way, they will discover probably the extent of the evil inclination to its extent as the greatness of darkness and that. That's the only way we advance. The people of Germany are willing to compromise, and that's the difference, meaning they're willing so that the evil inclination will let go of them, they're willing to advance onwards. So that's the matter of cleanliness. To the one who asked from Ashkelon, meaning we're talking about the revelation of the desire to receive in order to receive against our closening to the holiness. Women China, please.
5: Hello. 老师，对，我想问，从诺里斯玛到里斯玛，究竟是什么力量完成了这个转变？是人的努力呢，还是光的作用呢？
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6: The people or from the light?
3: כן, כמובן שהאור הוא שגורם, אבל אנחנו צריכים...
0: Of course, it's the light does it, but we need to develop this desire. It doesn't exist in our nature naturally to reach Lishma. It can't be. Look, nature tells us, I'm not going to let you have it. What is the will to receive? It's our nature, the nature we were created in. The more we advance, the more efforts we put in. For example, we had a wonderful Congress. For all intents and purposes, we heard amazing feedback, superb and all that. Suddenly, I'm not saying, you know, each ten is unique, but suddenly something is revealed, something comes up. Now, how can it be? We did such a wonderful Congress. Why can't we remain in this euphoric feeling up above? So here he tells us specifically from yearning and trying and advancing, the light reveals to us what to correct. It reveals that we're not clean. We thought that's it, we're clean, we're purified. But the light reveals to us the next degree, because the purpose of the Creator is to benefit the created beings. It's not a game with the evil inclination. It's a game with the Creator. He wants us to reach His degree, nothing less. So in order to reveal to us the next degree in our development, He shows us again that we're not clean. Rav gave an example that you have this bucket and there's something in it, and then you think it's clean. Then they bring you a magnifying glass and you see, oh, it's dirty. Then more light comes in, shines in, and you're like, oh, I didn't realize there's so many other things in it. Why? Because the one who revealed to us the dirt using the light will correct it. We don't need to correct it. We just need to ask. And I think that we're moving toward the end of this part. We should watch clip number 4. Rav kind of brings this point home.
1: We need to understand that the entire study, all the commandments and prayers and all a person does, if it's not aimed towards the correction of the soul, there's no resistance. On the contrary, a person feels benefit from it. This world, the next world, he acquires. He feels a benefit from having honor, that he has justification for it. There's the support of the world, his world where there those who study Torah, let's say, are all together. He feels himself higher up, greater than everyone. There's great support in this. Whereas when a person begins to study in order to correct one's soul, on the contrary, immediately his entire study, his entire attitude, because he wants to change himself or to bring himself to a certain spiritual state, it turns out that his entire feeling immediately changes, and he starts to feel himself as worse. He doesn't see that he's acquiring something, but rather he sees that each time he is worse, he understands less, he's confused, not advancing. And all of this is because the more egoistic desire awakens in him, drawing him backwards to give a person more of the possibility to push himself forward. And the gap between what the will to receive draws him downwards, and the person who longs upwards, in that gap, if it expands, it's enough from those points that the desire draws him downwards and he is drawn upwards. If he reaches a certain measure called Se'ah, or the quotient, then by that he begins to feel spirituality. Hence, to advance us to spirituality, our egoistic desire immediately, when a person truly wants to advance to spirituality, begins to show him how much worse a person is, how much weaker he is, how much he has nothing in his desire to receive, that he's not benefiting anything, not knowledge, and not some feeling, and not honor, and not support, but rather to the extent in which it comes each time to hear something, to read. He doesn't feel any great benefit, and even the opposite of that. He feels that not only that it doesn't add anything to him, but rather it's as if it's worse for him. And one who does understand that that's how the path is, and he must overcome against all these descents that the desire to receive on purpose does to him, then he advances. Then he's called a hero, a war hero, and advances.
0: We want to be war heroes. We have a path. We have Rav, who explains to us how exactly to make this path. He opens for us what Rabash is saying, and a great privilege for us to study and to do what we're doing. One of the things we've done, and this is the next part of our lesson, is what we've done last week is this Congress, the first of its kind, where we gather in tents, all of us together simultaneously. How many? More than 800 tents. More than 800 tents simultaneously. We went through this process that was described by many of our friends as something that never before. We've done a survey. So first of all, thank you for everyone who answered this survey. I know it can be burdensome after such uplifted spirits, but it gives us a direction what to improve, what to keep. So in this survey, many people said that it feels like this is my first Congress. Not because the past Congresses were not important or not exciting, but it was a feeling of like my first Congress. And anyone who identifies with this, even if you don't identify directly, but you identify with what people are saying, it's important because we're incorporated together. And we ask you to answer a question. What is the most unique thing we had in this Congress? What do you think gave you this feeling of this is my first Congress again? What's the most unique feeling you had in this Congress? What made it feel like the first Congress?
1: It's the first time that maybe there are many tens that beforehand made such a, how should we call this? They had to do some kind of task or mission to go out together and organize themselves together. And this truly caused us to nullify before friends in order to attain the goal. And people felt that there was work of everyone together in order to achieve the goal. And that's truly a Congress.
0: Yes, Barney said, we also had this similar trip before the Congress in Kesaria, but it wasn't the same intensity. And I can explain it in two ways. First, we've done a very serious preparation. Every moment, you know, all the details. We knew every moment what's going to happen. That's one hand, one thing. On the other hand, shouldn't forget that the last time we went to Kesaria, we didn't have 800 tens with us. Now we had the entire world clear with us. It's a massive force. Everybody's in the same direction, the same toward the same goal. That's what made a difference.
1: Especially also that we were for 3 days together only with ourselves, although connected in the lesson with everyone, but the rest of the time just with ourselves, within ourselves. It's this compression that obligates a person to pray to the Creator, to give him the possibility to come closer to the friends and to absorb him through them.
0: As Mati said, we happen to be the same tent, but I look at the upper forest working with my friends, they've done so many things, such order, such preparation, right? 2 months. First of all, the friends, it's the friend, that's who made the Congress, my huge friends. And I, the baby just came with my mouth open, everything just poured inside. That's one. So big lachaim to the friends who brought the Creator into this. First of all, before everything. And then externally speaking, you're not getting swallowed by people. You can't run away. This thing forces you. It's a bit of coercion, but it pays off. L'chaim to this great society.
5: אני מרגיש שהמיוחד
1: I feel that what was special in this Congress was the responsibility the friends have to continue what Rav built here for many years, to truly build the content and everything, actually, the Congress to begin with. And what's special is that really, in addition to the responsibilities, the care and fear friends had towards friends, that fear and care that the 10 had for the rest of the 10s, that prayer, and there was constantly alive and beating in our hearts.
0: For the first time, we felt that everyone is committed to the same goal. Everybody wants to carry the boat together. Everybody, in this special preparation we've done for months before the Congress, each 10 prepared together. Each one had a role in the preparation. We felt that the connection is becoming more and more special. Everyone wants to be a part of this and reach the point where, what are we going to discover here? Nobody knew. Nobody knew what to expect, but the preparation itself, all of us went to assemble for 2 or 3 days together. We were partners in it to give a feeling of confidence, of joy, and even very special things were created in the tent, right? New things.
1: We learned that if there's something we invest in, it becomes more important. I think in this preparation, there was a very long preparation where friends built the content, and most of the content of the Congress was upon the friends to do. There was more importance, more greatness, more responsibility, and it was expressed in the Congress. We see the friends' care and their responsibility and their desire for the Congress to agree, to succeed, because they built it in a long preparation, and we built it together. And when it's 3 days, like the friends said, it's very intensive, very compressed. You don't have incorporation with other friends besides in the lesson, and there too, you're in the 10. You're there, you sleep, you wake up, you eat, you do all the things with those friends, with those parts of your soul. And that is what created this compression, this thick air between us.
0: Connected to the article we read, there's an evil inclination. It prevents a person from doing the work. It's in each one of us, and our work is to overcome it. And I think that we had a good success with evil inclination. We went on a hike, we connected, we ate, we sang.
1: Auguste, it really seems like this spirit is still living in us with great power, and it's beating in every 10, and it's good, and in all of us together, and not just like that we're doing these processes, because it's important for us to internalize what we went through. One of the special things that happened is that we spent a long time with the friends in the 10, a very long time. In my 10, we had friends that said, I thought it would be much more difficult, but somehow we managed to tolerate one another, even enjoy, right, Grisha? It's like we don't suffer so much, apparently. So really, when there's importance and greatness, not only do you not suffer, but you discover new things. So one of the things that we discovered, each of us rediscovered his 10. Maybe discovered before, but here he discovered new things about his 10. So let's share with one another. What was the new thing that I discovered about my 10 in the Congress? What was the new thing I discovered about my 10 in the Congress? We'll focus on that for 5 minutes, please.
0: Yeah, what's the new thing I discovered? I discovered many things. I want to tell you that you discovered that each friend has something unique it can do. It's phenomenal. You say, well, I can do this and I can do that. And it turns out that you can't take it away from anyone if you take that special thing. It becomes something. For example, Avi is a guitar player. We went to the beach They simply played for us, and we just started singing. Each one just had a verse come to him. People came, saw us, thought we were some delusional people. We had such joy. Who led us? Avi. If not for Avi, if not for the guitar, I don't know if it would come out like this. Same with Nati, who brought his sound and did all the sound work. You know, we did the song on the stage. If not for him, it would never happen. This is examples. All those people who, if they were, would not be there, it would have never happened.
1: I discovered on my 10 that they're all very, they really want to be flexible and to make room for every friend to be able to go, bring forth through his uniqueness the light of the Creator upon us. Friends brought forth all kinds of different activities to attend as clay in the hands of the Maker, and support and devotion, and receive this stamping of the Creator's approval while we were doing it.
0: Moti didn't tell you about the fish he's making. And we found out that he knows how to sing. I found out, I don't know how much you can talk about it, but a group of, I don't know how to define them, as people or Bnei Baruch types who know how to contract and expand and contract and expand. And that's how it was in the Congress. Disperse and reconnect and then spread out and connect again quickly. And the next, the other thing is that I miss being with them.
1: I discovered that in the 10 there are friends that each and every one of them has such a beautiful point of the heart, so bestowing upon everyone one way or another, even without words. And I discovered that the flexibility that Oren talked about, the desire to nullify for the success of the Congress, for the some attainment in spirituality, I discovered that about the 10, that this great desire and this dissolving in the common heart.
0: Yeah, it gave a feeling of joy and could feel as one heart. We all felt as one. And we found out that we have a spiritual entertainment troupe in the 10. We managed to take from writings of Kabbalists and to come out with a song that I hope will give as a gift to everyone. In 2 hours, we had a song from our connection. We sat in this circle and we created a song. We know Ziv Chalaf is in our 10, and we made this amazing song. I hope that soon everybody will taste it.
1: I rediscovered the greatness of the friends, the merits of the friends, and what a holy, pure point there is in each and every friend. The beautiful souls and sensitivity that each that illuminates through him like a diamond. And I think we did some working on these diamonds till they were beautiful, refined diamonds from every friend, and together truly creating a flame of fire that truly a field that the Creator has blessed.
0: Just to add, everything you shared, it's felt like it's in the 10. So to add this mutual help, the desire that we all want this action to succeed, and it was a building of a kli. Yes, friends, now we want to hear sharing of ideas, new bright ideas that came out, and ideas for some activity or connection or an expression of this connection. So let's raise our hands in the Arvut system also here. We asked it this morning, maybe some heard it. But there are other new things to hear, other things that come up. I think back on what happened in the Congress and I discover things that were there. So, Gila, share with us.
1: What do I need to stand up? First of all, L'chaim for this amazing lesson. The Congress was amazing. Not only was it in the house, but it was really a process that our 10 went through. Why am I saying this? There was a certain game that we divided ourselves into four groups. Let's think of it A, B, C, D. In each A, there's two that need to work. And then I stumbled upon a friend that I had certain difficulties in the beginning of the path. And it turned out that she's blessing me. I am blessing her. And she's saying really nice things about me. And I'm saying to her really nice things about her. Meaning there's all of a sudden, suddenly, there's no sticks, there's no nothing. Love. So there was really an interesting thing that we corrected the connections.
0: Thank you. I'm also willing to ready to play this game.
1: So please, come to my house, please.
2: Woman, Chaver Sheva, בואו נשמע אותם. בואו נשמע.
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1: There are many special things, but I'll mention a couple of things that were very special for us. The first thing is that we did a throw out of sins and good deeds into the sea. And we asked for only the good things to return with us to the apartment. And we could really feel that we went through a process of refinement and purity in this Congress. Each of us truly was in great upliftment and brought forth the good things from our connection. The second thing that was very meaningful was we did a session of about almost 3 hours of personal stories, where each opened the heart. And she shared something that no one in the 10 knows about. And in between that, we did an incorporation process and freeing up, and it was very meaningful. We felt the heart of each other. The girls opened up their hearts like never before. We could identify with each and feel each of them, and to suddenly see how similar we are, even though we're very different. But we felt that each of us is a part of us, a part of the soul, a very meaningful part in our heart. We came out of this session much closer and connected. We cried together, we laughed together. It was very special. Thank you very much. Gila.
0: Yeah, we had one phenomenal game. It's called True or False. We laughed and learned about each other. Another game is that where every friend brought, put out a finger and we used it to lift one friend in the air.
1: And did it work out? You managed to make it happen?
0: Yeah. Thank you. Yeah.
1: Write a patent on it.
0: We stayed in the Heftziba village, and one session was climbing the Gilboa mountain. And instead of the race to the million, we called it the race to the upper. We had some special milestones, like in a treasure hunt, and each one had beautiful words from Rav's words from 2007, 2012, a beautiful excerpt with an assignment in each milestone. And one of them, we tied ourselves together with a rope, and we had to climb, connected to one another until we reached the top observation point. So part of the walk was in singing, while singing, and another part was climbing in silence, in prayer. And we found out that a hike, a movement, is really uplifting. It connects. And that's why we recommend the next Congress to be on Congress on Wheels. Look for the upper, as we say.
7: Yeah, it's the race to the Gilboa Mountain. It's a serious mountain, so way to go, really. L'chaim.

0: no words to describe it all. And I'd like to thank you and the Creator and Rav. We're two in our ten. We're going forward together, and everything that we learned today gives us new vessels and tools to work with. To know how to work in the ten, this is really a true result of the tens convention that we had. And what I'd like to ask is, how do you work in Lolishma in order to reach the Lishma? While we're still not in Lishma, so it will not weaken our work in the Ten.
1: Thank you for the question. That's why we gathered in our 10th Congress. And our next Congress will be a regional Congress where we gather with the 10. We don't let go of the 10s. We continue. And with all these gatherings, we invite the light. And we invite the light that will take us from Lolishma to Lishma, because it's clear that we can't do it on our own. We have to encourage one another, help one another, work. You heard how many beautiful things came up here out of this Congress in the tens. And the next question we'd like to scrutinize is such a successful gathering in tens. Why should we gather regionally? Or if you have such a beautiful Congress in tens, what do you think? I want to hear you. We are going to have the next Congress. It's going to be a regional Congress that we planned, and as we're doing every year, we have a big Congress in February, and then we have a regional Congress in October, 29th through the 31st of October. It's going to be a regional Congress. Okay, I don't know, the details are not that important, but we just want to aim in that. But we'll ask you, what is the advantage of gathering like that physically in our area?
0: Just to add a word about this, we've been discussing this for an entire week already, and it's clear to us that the way it was can't repeat itself in the same format. Now, the only question is, how do we truly yield those very special things that we've experienced during the Tens Convention, understand how to work with them, and bring them to the next regional Congress? How do we use all those very special things from the Tens Conventions on the regional Congress in order to make it a real success? So let's think about it. What was so special that we can take with us to the next regional convention? We'll not get into regions, what, why, how. We'll talk about that later. But how can we? We'd be happy to hear the ideas that you had that you've implemented during the Tens Convention.
1: Inside the region, just as we were in the Ten, and we divided into teams and roles, inside the regional Congress, the Tens will also be divided into teams. And each team, every Ten, will have a role.
0: Thank you. Shelley?
1: We just talked about it this morning, that we would love to maintain this magic of intimacy in the Ten. On the other hand, there's the power of all the friends that come. Maybe we thought that if there could be a time when the Tens sit together, each ten sit by itself, reads an article, prepares for the lesson, has a part, a content part, maybe doing the duty as a ten, not, you know, I'm going to go on duty, but the whole ten will go on duty.

0: to maintain the uniqueness of the 10 and the power of the society.
1: Ashkelon, please.
2: Ashkelon? Ken.
1: Ken. Shomim?
2: Ken, Shomim.
1: אמרתי שמכיוון שהצלחנו להגיע לאיש אחד בלב אחד.
3: Because we managed to reach a point where we became as one man in one heart, in the regional congress, we'd like to expand the Kli and intermingle a few tens together, maybe have shared work teams, things like that, and to reach that same state that we had with the tens, but on a regional congress.
0: I think that one of the most special things we had is the preparation, and I think it's not necessarily about involving the tens during the Congress, but before the Congress, we can announce certain days over the weekend, let's say Saturday or Sunday if it's abroad, not necessarily with a sleepover, but we gather for one day concentrated, we prepare for the Congress in the 10. It doesn't have to be one day, it could be maybe several, over several weeks. So we come to the Congress very, very much prepared and crystallized. And inside the Congress itself, we can do, as Shelley said, items or certain items or times that the 10 has to prepare a certain content that the 10 works with itself.
3: We have many questions. What does regional actually mean? Is it all of Israel and Israel? Is it Petah Tikva and another city? What's the purpose of the Congress? To connect in the tens, not in the tens, between tens? I mean, were we to exactly know what does it mean, then it would have been easier to think about it. We as a women's ten, first, it's very important that everyone will be together. So at the tens convention, it was possible. Someone had to come with her child, came with her child. We didn't give up on anyone. When it's limited, there are restrictions from the age of 18, like this, like that, that's something completely different. So we'd like to understand what the goals are. Right, we'll define all these things, and we need to remember that it's not only Petah Tikva and Israel, but it's all the world, and it has many implications. We'll talk about it.
0: We'll go to the article.
3: First of all, we'd like to say thank you to everyone. Send us your ideas. We read these things.
2: דיברנו המון על כמה היה מקסים הכנס, נכון? אבל בואו נזכור שמי שהוביל אותנו אל הכנס.
0: Friends, we talked a lot about how amazing it was the Congress, but let's remember who led us, who supported us, who assisted us throughout the Congress. That was the Creator, so let's not forget to thank Him. Our might is beautiful, but it's not our own might and the strength of our own hand. So we want to read it together. Each one will read. We're going to read it from here. The article, Shamati 26. You can find it in the study material. It's a short article. You can just listen. If you don't have a book, it's fine. Shamati 26. If you have the writings of Baal Salam, if you don't have the study material in front of you, just listen. Shamati 26, one's future depends and is tied to gratitude for the past. We are reading out of, you know, with the inner thought and inner gratitude to the Creator for what He did with us.
2: Okay.
0: We got it? It is written, the Lord is high, and the low will see. that only the low can see the exaltedness. And the letters Yakar, precious, are the letters of the word Yakir, will come to know. This means that one knows the exaltedness of a thing to the extent that it is precious to one. One is impressed according to the importance of the thing. And the impression brings one to a sensation in the heart. And according to the measure of one's recognition of the importance, to that extent, joy is born in him. Thus, if one knows his lowliness, that he is not more privileged than his contemporaries, meaning he sees that there are many people in the world who were not given the strength to do the holy work, even in the simplest way, even without the intention, and in lolishma, even in lolishma of lolishma, even in preparation for the preparation of the clothing of holiness. While he was imparted with the desire and thought to at least occasionally do holy work, even in the simplest possible way. If one can appreciate the importance of this, according to the importance one attributes to the holy work, to that extent, he should give praise and thanks for it. This is so because it is true that we cannot appreciate the importance of being able to sometimes observe the commandments of the Creator, even without any intention. In that state, one comes to feel elation and joy in the heart. And the praise and the gratitude that one gives for it expand the feelings, and one is elated by every single point in the holy work. He knows whose servant he is, and thus soars even higher. This is the meaning of what is written, I thank you for the grace that you have made with me, meaning for the past, and by this one can confidently say, and he does say, and that you are destined to do with me. Let's read it again. This is the meaning of what is written, I thank you for the grace that you have made with me, meaning for the past, and by this one can confidently say, and he does say, and that you are destined to do with me.
3: We want to take this gratitude with us to the upcoming meal, and we're inviting all the Russian speakers in Israel to a musical event. When? 11th of June, Kabbalistic music from all times. Through it we'll tell the stories of Kabbalists and Bnei Baruch. There will be excellent content and music by our best musicians. And it's also suitable for veterans and for completely new students who know nothing about the wisdom of Kabbalah. You're invited to invite everyone and anyone. Thursday, 11th of June, 2026, 6:30 p.m. here in the center in Petah Tikva. And let's finish with a song.

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2: What joy that we are together. Third meal. We thought, what is the third meal? It is said that it's the coolest, wonderful, deepest meal. What is the third for us? Is the middle line. We went through the right and the left, ups and downs, and now we connect it all together and we seal the Shabbat Saturday and we seal the Congress, our week, so that we can bring the Creator between us. And so let us focus on this meal together and truly be here together. Let us invite the upper force that will make the middle line between us. I'm with Noam here.
3: Yes, I think that all this week was in the sign of gratitude, what everything happened in the morning, and we all are very thankful for this opportunity that this Congress gives us, how this all the times are really extended from Saturday to Saturday. All this week was only passed only for in a mode on holding the degree that we hold in the Congress, and to be thank,

0: full of it. Creator, let us see how our friends are dedicated, how much love they have, how much they want to be on a place that we all want to be here, there, in one will to be thankful for the Creator.
1: So let us truly, everyone take a breath in. Let us think of our gratitude to the Creator, how we serve our vessel to Him. Let us prepare a plate that He will be fulfilled. May His greatness be revealed between us. May He feel how much we want to give Him. Let us see. Notice what the Rav tells us.
0: The Creator needs a vessel. The vessel is a tent that's connected together and served Him this lack.
1: You heard? Again, the Creator needs a vessel. The vessel is 10 that is connected together and serve this deficiency to Him.
2: Okay,
0: friends, we would like to get further and further today and get closer and closer to continue the efforts. We have an opportunity to hear Rav. Let's be concentrating in that.
2: That
0: puts our hearts and our mind in this point that's called Rav and get all the efforts to hear him together.
3: אני לא כל כך רוצה להפסיק את
1: I don't really want to stop this celebration and this warm feeling that is starting to fill our hearts and the spaces between our hearts. Literally, the whole world is starting to become more and more filled with the feelings between us. I really hope that we will continue this inspiration in this connection more and more. We can have such meeting meals whenever you want. And just don't let it become a habit, because as Rabash writes, a habit loses its flavor. So we will do it, and let's hope that in general, anything that can connect us will be like that. We will have such meetings and see how much it's not the physical distance, but only the emotional distance that separates us. And we will skip it. And we will connect ourselves to such extent that we will not feel any difference. That we are not in this world. We will suddenly discover that we are already in our feelings, in our attainment above time, movement, and place above this world. And so we will continue to grow closer and closer until we will discover the Creator who is above us. among us, sorry, and until we participate in a meal among ourselves and with him together. I am very happy and proud that we got to have such a meal, to get a little taste of what a Kabbalist meal can be, and we will continue with this more and more. And as usual, I look forward to seeing you all tomorrow, and even more in our class, in our lesson, in the morning lesson. Okay.
0: I think that's Inematov, a cappella.

0: נו, ולחיים אחרון. לחיים.
1: שמעתם, הנה מה טוב. יש לנו כזה...
2: You heard? הנה מה טוב. I already heard this. There's need to be messages right now. The meal is over. You need to eat very fast.
3: We have so many great speakers today that we will make an effort and try to connect to their hearts.
2: We're all set together with our friends, with our brothers in the Congress. Each one of us are the same, but same also as different. So in one hand, everybody is different, but all together we have our single purpose, single cause. And there's nothing like sitting down together in a meal to taste the taste of the friends, of the point of the heart.
3: We will listen to Patrick, a great friend. And Patrick, above, beyond that, he has a great heart, and he's from PT18. And we all look at them every morning lesson, how much work they do between us, how they grind the heart and enter deep inside internally. And he's in the campus working. Patrick.
2: Yes, the greatness of the Creator. First of all, thank you for our great Rav. I also have this feeling that we are in a one party, that we don't want to stop it. The greatness of the Creator. My 10 in this last Congress, in each moment, I have felt the greatness of the Creator. Now I was serving on the kitchen. In each action of a friend, I saw the greatness of the Creator. A friend from your tent put the hand on your shoulder, greatness of the Creator. So, friends, we are here now in this sacred place. We also feel the greatness of the Creator. And we would like to pray together that we will be able to pass it forward. All these breathers of greatness of Creator. I would like to thank my 10 that is pushes me forward always for the same feeling. I see Bernie in front of me that we were all in the password together in the 10. We passed together many, many things. And of course, the greatness of Creator. Let's close our eyes for 10 seconds, all of us, and let's feel this greatness and ask only one thing, that we will pass it forward.
1: כמה טעים היה לשמוע את הלב של פטריק. אז יופי, איזה גוון יש לחברים שלנו.
3: How tasty it was to listen to Patrick's heart. What shades we have here with the friends in the world Kli. Now we will listen to another friend from the world Kli. He's very special. He has the heart of an artist, and he is an artist. Every friend is told to use its qualities to in dissemination and realizing our goal. We've all seen this friend from Czechoslovak for years. Who would have thought that this huge group would emerge from there? And this friend truly was able to bring his art from his heart to the 10's heart, to the heart of Nebaruch, to the whole world. We would listen to Vladimir Bunton from Czechoslovak. One, let us listen to his special taste that he's going to add to our special meal. Vladi, please.
4: Greeting all our dear friends in the world, dear staff, all teachers. And I have the possibility to share from our 10 Czech Slovak one. For the Congress we go through and we asked the Creator to enable us to meet physically and be together as better as best as possible, and he heard our prayer, and we all came together in one place, and we had a very great connection. And I will try to describe this in this shattering before the Congress. We asked the Creator, and whole 10, even one day before the Congress, were very scattered. But even the first lesson of the Congress gave us an opening of the heart. And changed us to one heart, and we very thank for this Congress, for that as Creator enable us to use the Congress. So we say hello to World Claim.
3: We are all here because our point in the heart brought us here. But what do we do with it? What are we going to do in this moment? Should we go there or there? Why are you here, Avinoam?
2: I'm here because of you. Our point of heart is really burning, looking for its source, looking for its root. And this search, we don't want to stop it. We don't want to be used to it. We want to live it from moment to moment, every time together. So, we're trying to organize right now with all the stuff we have, the head of a 10, everything that we're going through in our society. Our next degree is here. Where is our freedom of choose? Where we can choose everything? Let's hear our Rav, how he pushes us forward and directs us to the right place.
3: It all depends on the subtlety of our approach. We don't do these things in a habitual way, but we try for each action to give its depth, its intention, its sharpness, not miss an opportunity with all the meticulousness of execution and with precision and thought in the depth of the action. And now I am connecting myself with what exactly connects to me and to whom I connect, what kind of adherence I want to be realized between the Creator and the created beings. And I am here as the third of the middle.

0: our gaps together.
1: Creator, He is the one that connects us. He's like sewing us in a way that all our gaps between us are closed.
0: We're entering a new degree, all of us together. Let us take this moment and pierce it through our hearts. And together, we're entering together the next point. Chaim Nebuch.
1: Our next meeting is 2:40 a.m., morning lesson.

0: חברים יקרים, בחלק הראשון של השיעור נלמד שיעור של...
1: Dear friends, in the first part of the lesson, we'll learn a lesson graph from March 5th, 2002. It's based on the article, what is the Torah? It's called the middle line number one. It's found in Writings of Rabash, Volume 1. We'll read the article in the tense. We have 28 minutes. Why is the Torah called middle line in the work? 1.

0: הזוהר הקדוש בפרשת מקץ
1: כתוב The Zohar writes, Come and see, each day when the sun rises, a single bird awakens on a tree in the Garden of Eden and calls three times. And the announcer calls out loud, Who among you who sees and does not see, who are in the world without knowing why they exist and do not observe the glory of their master? The Torah stands before them and they do not delve in it. It would be better for them to not to be created than to be created. He interprets there in the Sulam as follows. Seeing is Chokhmah. Those who cling to the left line and not to the right, see and do not see. Since the Chokhmah on the left does not shine without clothing in the light of Chassadim on the right. Hence, even though there is Chokhmah there, namely that they see, they still don't receive Chokhmah for lack of clothing of Chassadim. This is why they do not see. It is written, who are in the world without knowing why they exist. This is said to those who cling to the right and not to the left, who have sustenance in the world through the light of Chassadim. However, they do not know why they exist, meaning they lack Gar. Sense illumination of the right without the left is vak without a osh, without a head. They do not observe the glory of their master. The Torah stands before them and they do not delve in it. Torah means middle line, which is Anpin, who is called Torah, which unites the two lines with one another. We should understand why, if they advance on the right, which is Chassadim,

0: when they work in order to bestow, why is this regarded as not observing the glory of their master? After all, they are engaging only in bestowal upon the Creator because He is great and ruling, and not in order to receive reward. And their whole vitality is that they increase the glory of heaven, and this is why they do all their deeds in order to bestow. We should also understand why those who have already been rewarded with Chokhmah, which is regarded as the purpose of creation, are regarded as not observing the glory of their master. But only when they take upon themselves the Torah, for the Torah is called middle line, and only they are regarded as observing the glory of their master. For only through the Torah they come to glorify their master. We have spoken many times about the two matters before us. One, the purpose of creation, which is for the lower ones to receive delight and pleasure, meaning that all the creatures will feel how the Creator behaves with them in attainment of the good who does good. As our sages interpreted, good since he is good to him. In other words, a person feels that he receives from the Creator only good and doing good to others, means that he sees that the Creator does good to others too.
1: Two, the correction of creation, which is that in order not to have the bread of shame for the creatures, not to feel shame while receiving delight and pleasure, a correction was made that the pleasure and the good will not shine on the will to receive for one's own sake, but only when the creatures can aim in order to bestow. At that time, the delight and pleasure pour on to the creatures. But this is only in order for the world to exist before they come to the correction of being able to bestow. For the creatures to be able to exist, if they do not have delight and pleasure, they cannot exist in the world. For the need for the delight and pleasure comes to the created beings from the purpose of creation, which is to do good to his creations. The Ari says that the delight and pleasure come from the breaking of the vessels in the world of Nikudim, when they fell down to the Klipot, which the Zohar calls a slim light, which is a very thin light compared to the delight and pleasure bestowed upon those who are in holiness, meaning compared to the delight and pleasure revealed in Torah and Mitzvot, as it is written in the Zohar that there are 613 Mitzvot opposite the 613 organs of the soul, but the sparks of Kedusha fell to the Klipot only in order to sustain them. However, the order of the work is to begin from the right. Yet there are many meanings to right, and it is understood according to the context. In other words, wholeness is always called right compared to the incomplete. But what is complete and what is incomplete depends on the matter in discussion at the time. In other words, what we need according to the situation, this is called right. Therefore, when a person is far from Torah and Mitzvot, he is regarded as being on the left. That is, Kedusha is called right, which is man's wholeness when he observes Torah and Mitzvot. But when we begin to speak of Kedusha, but we do not speak of those people who are far from observing Torah and Mitzvot, we do not speak at all about those who are far from religion. those secular ones. Thus, the state in which we begin to speak is that they observe Torah and mitzvot only in their actions. They're regarded as one line. It is known that we cannot speak of right if there is no left, opposite it, or vice versa. Therefore, in this regard, those who begin to work in action are called one line, since here is the beginning. But compared to the secular people who have no connection with the reason, they're considered right, for they have wholeness, while the secular are called leftists.
2: כשאנו מתחילים לדבר מאלו אנשים שרוצים לעבוד עם הכוונה דה להשפיע.
1: Yet, when we begin to speak of people who want to work with the aim to bestow, we must say that people who work only in actions are incomplete. At that time, we must call them a left, meaning that they have no wholeness. Conversely, those who want to work in order to bestow should be called right. However, if we speak in terms of the feeling of the worker himself and not with respect to the truth about the order of degrees, we should say that this person who works only in actions feel his state in observing Torah and mitzvot as whole. Therefore, to him, this state is regarded as walking on the right, meaning wholeness.
2: Also,
1: they feel the work in intention as a lack, since they see that they cannot emerge from the governance of the receiver for oneself. It follows that he feels his deficiency. Hence, we should say that this is considered left. That is, normally we say that something that requires correction is called left, as our sages said that we put the tefillin on the left hand, since it is written, your hand, a weak hand, since its power has waned and it's needed and it needs help.
0: For this reason, those who want to do the holy work in a manner that has wholeness, to do everything in order to bestow, when they criticize their work and see that they are still not fine, that state is called left compared to the work in actions without an intention. In other words, a person must use the act as well. Thus, a person should say that although he cannot do something in order to bestow, he still feels himself as whole with respect to actions. He says that it is a great privilege that he can nonetheless perform acts of holiness, even without an intention. It is a great privilege that the Creator awarded him with a thought and a desire to engage in Torah and commandments only in actions, without an intention. And this is called right, because he feels that he is in wholeness. That is, it is worthwhile to give thanks to the Creator for this. Therefore, afterwards, when he shifts to the intention and sees that he is deficient, all he needs is to pray that the Creator will help him and give him the power to be able to work with the aim to bestow. This is called left compared to the previous state. However, when he has already been rewarded with the Creator helping him, when he can already work in order to bestow, though only in acts of bestowal, for the acts of bestowal are easier to aim in order to bestow. Whereas in acts of reception of pleasure, he still cannot aim to bestow. This state is called right. But it is called right compared to the previous state.
2: When
0: he wants to work in order to bestow, but does not succeed, this is called left. And there, he has a place for prayer, and the Creator will help him be able to aim in order to bestow. But now that the Creator has helped him and he can aim in order to bestow, with acts of bestowal, now he must give thanks for the wholeness he has now. This is called right. And this light is called light of Chasadim, which is considered the correction of creation, when he has the power to perform actions in order to bestow. Yet although with regard to the correction, this state is regarded as wholeness, but with regard to the purpose of creation, that state is still not regarded as wholeness, because he must achieve the purpose of creation. For this reason, it is considered right from the perspective of wholeness, and he must thank the Creator for being rewarded with vessels of bestowal, with aiming in order to bestow.
1: But with regard to the absence of correction of the purpose of creation, it is considered a lack. Therefore, if he has been rewarded with receiving the purpose of creation called light of Chochmah, this is certainly regarded as complete wholeness compared to the state where he was rewarded with light of Chasadim, with only light of Chasadim called light of the correction of creation. It should have been called right, yet that state too is considered incomplete. Hence, it is called left, which requires correction. Since even though they extended the light of Chochmah in order to bestow, he still needs guarding because the act of reception of pleasure contradicts the intention, which should be in order to bestow. For this reason, we must extend the middle line, meaning the light of Chasadim, which now includes both Chochmah as well as Itkalelut. Itkalelut of Chasadim. There are two things. One, the correction of creation. Two, the purpose of creation. This is called Torah, or middle line, which is included from the right and from the left. At that time, we can use the light of the purpose of creation, which is the delight and pleasure that the Creator wants to impart upon His creations, which is the purpose of creation. This means that before there is Hitkalelut with Chasadim, the light of the purpose of creation cannot shine, since the two qualities must be there together. This is called Torah. Now, we can understand what we asked. Why people who walk in the quality of the right, whose works are only to bestow, and who have already been rewarded with the abundance called light of Chasadim, are regarded as not observing the glory of their master? Also, those who have already emerged from the right and have already been rewarded with Chochmah, called left, are still considered not observing the glory of their master, and the Torah stands before them, yet they do not delve in it. This is very difficult to understand. If we're speaking of people who have already been rewarded with Chasadim, and people who have been rewarded with Chochmah, that they're not delving in the Torah, can we say this? Yet according to what we explained before, right means light of chasadim, which is only the correction of creation. It follows that as long as they do not engage in extending the light of the purpose of creation, which is what the Creator wants to give to the created beings, the delight and the pleasure, where His greatness is revealed, called the revelation of His godliness to His creatures, at which time His glory is revealed to the created beings, it follows that they are not looking at the glory of their master, which will be revealed to the created beings. This is the main deficiency for which, meaning to reveal His godliness in the world, which is the purpose of creation, to reveal His godliness to the created beings, for the created beings to receive this goal, all the restrictions and corrections took place. It follows that those who walk only on the right, which is the correction of creation, there is certainly a key deficiency here, that is, they did everything except for what is most important, meaning the goal. This is why it is considered that they are not observing the glory of their master.
0: Also, those who have already been rewarded with the light of Chokhmah, which is the purpose of creation, we asked, what else do they need? The answer is that since there is a rule that the light of Chokhmah cannot shine to the lower ones without a clothing of light of Chassadim, since the light of Chokhmah comes in vessels of reception, so although He drew the light in order to bestow, He still needs guarding from being drawn after the act, as He is using the vessels of reception. For this reason, He must extend clothing that is light of Chassadim, which dresses in the vessels of bestowal, which is considered the correction of creation. Hence, although He extended the light of the purpose of creation, He cannot use it because it does not shine without a clothing of Chassadim. Naturally, He too is not observing. In other words, the purpose of creation does not become revealed in Him, to see the revelation of His godliness, as it is written that those who walk on the left also do not observe the glory of their master. And this is the meaning of what is written, the Torah stands before them and they do not exert in it. The Torah means the middle line, the Anpin, called Torah, which unites the two lines with one another. In other words, through the Torah, called the middle line, where there are two qualities together, meaning the purpose of creation, namely the revelation of His godliness to the creatures, which is called the glory of their masters, and there is also the clothing of the correction of creation, called light of Chassadim, which is considered right. For this reason, when those two are separated, the purpose of creation cannot shine to the created beings. This is considered that they are not observing the glory of their master. But once they delve in Torah, the purpose of creation shines. In the words of the Zohar, this is called the Torah, and Israel and the Creator are one. Now we can understand what we said, that the Hanukkah candle is on the left and its light must not be used because the left, which is Chokhmah, was already extended to the creatures. But as long as they do not extend the middle line, which is regarded as Torah, so as to have right and left together, the light does not shine to an extent that they can use it. due to absence of clothing of chassadim, which comes through the light of chassadim. But on Purim, they extended the light of chassadim.

0: of Hasidim called right through their fasting and crying out, as is explained in the study of the Ten Sefirot. It turns out that although on Hanukkah they were complete from the right side, when they shifted to the left to extend Chochmah, they no longer had the Chassadim of the right. This means that the Chassadim that they extend after the extension of Chochmah, which where Chochmah is called left, is called the middle line. It follows that then on Hanukkah there was a state of Chanuko parked here. That is, they had the quality of the right. The miracle was that they had right in wholeness. But the quality of the left did not have wholeness, for they lacked the middle line, which is the Torah. Hence on Shabbat, which is the middle line, the candles are for use. This is called peace at home. As in Chochmah, wisdom, a house is built. For this reason, between the Shabbat candle and the Hanukkah candle, the Shabbat candle proceeds, since Shabbat indicates wholeness. And there's the quality of Yesod, called middle line, which bestows upon Malchut, called house. For this reason, the Shabbat candle comes to imply wholeness. This is why Shabbat is called Shabbat of peace, since Yesod, which is the middle line, makes peace between the lines which are called right and left.
1: It follows from the above that the miracle of Chanukah was on the right, called the correction of creation, that they had wholeness. This is called that the miracle was over spirituality, since the vessels of bestowal called spirituality from the perspective of the Kelim, and these kelim pertain to the good inclination. Conversely, the vessels of reception are attributed to corporeality, meaning to the evil inclination, as we explained, and you shall love the Lord your God with all your heart, meaning with both your inclinations, that is, with the good inclination, which is vessels of bestowal. We should work for the sake of the Creator, but also with the vessels of reception, which belong to the evil inclination. They too must be used for the sake of the Creator, meaning to receive in order to bestow. It follows that on Hanukkah, when the Ari says that Hanukkah and Purim are both recorded as left, the Hanukkah candle is on the left, although the right is called wholeness, from the perspective of the vessels of bestowal. The fact that the left illuminated, meaning Chochmah without Chassadim, and it is forbidden to use Chochmah without Chassadim, but this in itself is a great thing, that they extend the purpose of creation. However, it is still forbidden to use its light. Therefore, on Chanukah, it is considered that the miracle was on spirituality because it is forbidden to use Chochmah without Chassadim. This is why it is considered a spiritual miracle, which still did not come down so we can use it. In that respect, Chanukah is considered a spiritual miracle, both from the perspective of Chassadim of the right and from the perspective of the Chochmah of the left, since the middle line was still missing.
0: We see that right is wholeness and left is lack of wholeness, and it gives many examples, secular and religious, or a religious person who works in order to receive, and then someone who works in order to bestow, and then later ones who works in bestowal and has Chochmah or Chassadim. Different degrees defined according to the state.
1: Right. There can't be the right line without the left line. And we see it from life, that if you don't overcome something, then you won't get an opportunity to to work with the right either.
0: We'll go to the lesson from March 5th, 2002. We read the article, why is the Torah called the midline in the work? The Torah is called after its own name, the Torah of life, because it gives life, which is the revelation of the will to receive, the revelation of the light of Chochmah inside the will to receive. And this can be only to the extent that the will to receive acquired correction in the light of Chassadim, and the intention to bestow, and to the extent that the left line can be incorporated with the right and be as a middle line. What is middle? There is no middle line in nature. The middle does not exist. You have a creator and there's a created being. The nature of the quality of the creator, the nature of the quality of the created being. The middle is to what extent the created being can correct himself to resemble the creator. This is the middle line. Meaning, middle line is in the created being. In the Sfirot means that we have the first nine, the qualities of the creator, and then we have Malchut, the quality of the created being. And to the extent Malchut can resemble the upper nine in these actions, it will be called the middle line. According to the correction of the Malchut, we have the festivities or holidays, Chag. Chag from the word Mechuga, something that repeats itself, circles back on itself, on each and every degree. This state, until it reaches the end of correction, and then all the holidays or festivities, they cease. And there will be a permanent state. Until then, we have the stages of adaptation between Malchut and the upper nine, between the left line and the right. And in the end of correction, there will be no middle line. There will be no right and no left. Everything will be a single line. So, to the extent that the Creator is revealed in the created being, the Creator clothes in the created being, this is called the midline. And then of correction, it will be without limitations. Any questions?
1: Right line, left line, does it have to do with the desires, intentions, what is it?
0: Are the right line and left line belong to intentions or to desires? We speak of two types of nature, nature of the creator and nature of the created being. But we cannot change nature. We can make the nature of the created being resemble the nature of the creator using the intention to bestow in using the nature of the created being. That's why the creator has no action and intention. The creator only has the deed. The action. Even about his action, we said it's an act of bestow with the intention to bestow. But if there's nothing that is actually that opposes it, you can't even say that it's in order to bestow. Rather, it's an action that's simply aimed at a created being without anything coming back to the creator. We cannot really imagine it. Whereas the created being, that he uses his will to receive in order to make an image of the creator, to resemble him in the action, let's say in the end, the conclusion of the action, and the outcome of the action, then the created being includes both the act and the intention. From the outset, there was no intention created in the created being. He has only actions that he does to receive, to enjoy, this action is called a beastly act. Still vegetative animate, they do this act without awareness of the intention. The speaking means that he begins to feel foreign to it. That's why it has also envy, lust, and honor. Has additional development in the will to receive. And the main thing is that it has a feeling of the giver. To the extent a person feels the giver, to that extent, the intention develops in him. If we would not feel the giver, we'd have had the intention to enjoy, like everyone in this world, to feel pleasure, that's it. We call it to receive in order to receive, but it's not even in order to receive. In order to receive is the klipot, the shells. These forces know what it means to bestow, and they want to receive. In order to receive or in order to bestow can be only in the feeling of the giver, of the host. And then it's clear to a person if he wants to receive or if he wants to give. And then he also has an opportunity and a possibility to use his will to receive one way or another. Now, before we come to a state where we feel the host, neither in order to receive nor in order to bestow, rather everything is child's play. It's a time of preparation. But we have to be in it, we have to get through it in order to accumulate all sorts of records for the future. The intention is something you receive from the feeling of the giver, the feeling of the one who is foreign to me. In this world, and until I come out beyond the barrier, I don't feel strange. I don't feel anything outside of me at all. To such an extent, my will to receive is undeveloped that I don't feel anything foreign to me, anything that's outside of me. I don't have a development of the intention. Since relative to whom can this intention develop? In order to receive or in order to bestow, if I don't feel anything outside of me. The fact that I feel other people it's a feeling where they don't feel like they're outside of me. It's like we see the baby who is not considerate with anyone on the outside, is not capable of feeling the other. So are we. We truly cannot feel the other as a giver, as a receiver. That's why we cannot develop the intention in order to bestow, in order to receive, in order to bestow. We have no awareness of this. We are immersed completely inside of nature, and that's it. Inside the nature of in order to receive. Meaning, from the point of view of the intention, we have no intentions, neither to receive nor to bestow. This is the point where the created being resembles the creator, who created existence from absence. He created the desire to receive pleasure without any intention. The intention started in Malchut of Ein Sof, seemingly, in something that started to feel the giver. But this was in the world. And in

0: the root. And until our world, it's still from above down. And the expansion of the Batsofim and the worlds, there was a preparation. There's no created being yet. There's no intention, there's no desire. We begin from below up by having a desire to enjoy without an intention. And after the barrier, we begin to acquire the intention to receive on the left line and the shells, and corresponding to that, in order to bestow on the right line, holiness. And the middle line, as much as we can resemble the Creator, with intention over the action of reception. This means that from below up, we are now in a state where we begin creation. From a point, plain will to receive, and beyond that. Meaning, what is the partsuf that begins to be from the point? The partsuf is the measure of the intention in order to bestow. You asked, what is the desire and what is the intention? Then in spirituality, they don't consider the desire. In spirituality, they consider the intention to bestow, and the height of the partsuf is the height of its intention, because according to the intention, he receives in order to bestow. That's why this, in our area, in our region, up until the barrier, there's no judge, there's no judgment. Each one does according to what's good, according to his eyes. And in truth, there are no commandments, and there are no transgressions. Each and every commandment or transgression are in the intention. In order to receive is considered a transgression. In order to bestow is a commandment. Simple. So we're still down below what we call the imaginary world, below the line of life and the line of death, above the barrier where the soul is immersed in the shells. This is called the line of death, the state of death. And when it's immersed in the right line, this is called the line of life, the state of life. And we're below that. We have to understand from that the intention, the direction, the connection, the yearning for the Creator. That's the stature of a person in spirituality, that's his height. We're not speaking of the desire, but rather the extent to which it is aimed at the Creator. The extent to which his heart yearns. How can I say, what's another way of saying yearning? Well, desiring of the Creator. Accordingly, you measure its state in spirituality. Question, how can you measure intention? Either you have it or you don't.
1: You measure the intention through pchinot, discernments, kilograms, whichever way you want. What do you mean by how can we measure the intention? If we have the desire, and this desire is divided to it's divided into five discernments that are divided into another five and another five. So, first of all, I need to acquire the intention or to bestow. That's not simple either. It's all beyond the machsom. And as I can cross the machsom and acquire the intention or to bestow and to receive and correct it with the intention in order to bestow. Then whatever desire I put this intention in order to bestow upon, the size of the desire tells me about the size of the intention. Suppose I want to drink a cup of tea. I can want it in 1 gram, I can want it in 100 kilograms. We see how our desires change, but for the same thing. So suppose I want to drink tea with the size of a desire, with an estimated measure of pleasure of 10 kilograms. And I want it in order to receive. If I can change the way in which I use that desire after the tzimtzum, after the preparation, already in order to bestow, then my intention in order to bestow is to the size of 10 kilograms. The intention can't be without a desire. The intention is measured to the extent, to the weight of the desire. We say that comes the upper light to the Malchut. The Malchut has 5 types of Oviyut. It strikes the upper light, makes a striking with the upper light, and 5 types of reflected light come from it, each according to the Oviyut, that the Malchut reflects the direct light. The direct light, it comes as one, there are no differences in it. But because the Malchut has 5 different discernments of Oviyut, it creates 5 different types of reflected light. And in each of these reflected lights, it tests to what measure can I use it in order to bestow. With a tomato like this, with a cucumber like that, with rice like this, with meat like that, and accordingly receives. So because of that, we say that in the Potsov we have 5 sfirot. What are the sfirot? 5 types of compatibility to the Creator, because my nature is divided into 5 parts. We measure everything in Oviyut. Coarseness. We have no other measure. I bestow by my Oviyut. I receive through my Oviyut. Enjoy in my Oviyut. Besides the Oviyut, I have no other standard. The Oviyut, too, it's a very it's a kind of elusive matter, hidden. The Oviyut is the measure of pleasure which I have in the desire to receive. Sometimes I have uplifted spirits, I'm in a good mood, I'm really willing to throw a big, to eat a big soda with chicken and drinks and everything. Sometimes my mood is such that there is a great lunch in front of me, I'm hungry, and still I can't eat it. So we're not checking the Oviyut in the measure to which I'm hungry, or how many pleasures are there in front of me, but to what extent am I drawn to them? That is the standard. And only to that extent can I delight the host. Because I'm in front of the host and I feel shame. so much so that altogether I begin to hate these dishes instead of feeling that I enjoy them. I really feel they really pain me. I hate them. So here already I get the opportunity to extend this overview, this coarseness, for the sake of the host, in order to be able to bestow to him, I have to have an appetite. There are many games here between the lights and vessels.
0: Coarseness is really the maximum measure of pleasure that it can produce from that desire.
1: The ovyut is the measure of feeling of pleasure in the desire to receive. If I'm sitting next to the food and I don't want it, then I have zero ovyut, zero coarseness. If I want it all of a sudden, then I have such and such ovyut in the measure to which I want it. How can you measure it? Either in kilograms, how much can I swallow different things, or measure it, if you can measure it, in the measure of pleasure that you get from it. But these things are, it needs to come with a desire, either yes or no. Because like Baal HaSulam says, we're not talking about the size of your stomach.
0: Why would the coarseness even change? Why the coarseness that I acquired can become smaller?
1: The ovyut, coarseness, meaning the size of feeling of pleasure, can all the time change, and it does change all the time, according to the type of connection with the host that I can discover by it. That's it. Everything in order to bring me to connection with the host. Therefore, I needn't pay attention to what is disclosed to me right now that I want to eat more, I want to eat less, to eat this, to eat that. I don't need to think about it. It's not my problem. It is revealed to me according to some higher calculation. And what I need to do is to constantly direct myself to the right place. But why was it revealed to me now in one way, and a moment later there's the I fall, and there's another descent or ascent or something, and one desire or another? This certainly I will not know. Now, when I'm on this degree, I won't know the reasons for it. The reasons for it are on the higher degree.
0: Thirsty person who has no connection with the host, when he takes a sip of water, he receives a pleasure, I don't know, not infinite one, but still a tremendous one. But he makes no connection between what he wants to drink and the Creator with every sip. But he has coarseness over that sip, right? An infinite one. Why? Because he has a huge desire, so he doesn't make any connection over it.
1: You're saying that a beast who wants to drink enjoys drinking. That's not the subject, the topic of the wisdom of Kabbalah. The wisdom of Kabbalah talks about intentions, not about how to receive as a beast with no intention. The wisdom of Kabbalah talks about how to do the work above the machzom, above the barrier. And whatever is below the machzom, that's called nature. We're not talking about that. Leave that for psychologists. What do we care how a beast lives its life? It lives. Why don't we mind? Because it exists entirely under the control of nature. That it has no result, no use no ability to change anything. So if I have no ability to change my nature now, then what do I need to engage in it for? It's like, look at a machine. A machine's working, suppose, and it starts thinking, why am I working, how am I working, what am I working for? If it cannot change itself, if it can't change itself, why think about it? If it can't think about those states where it can change itself. So I'm not thinking about my current nature right now. How am I built? How do my cells function? My liver, my gut, my head, my this, my that. These are things that I can't change. And, you know, it's a shame. Better go learn how to change myself, how to benefit myself. That's better. It's enough that there are 7 billion people who are engaged in this life and think that they can change something. So I'm not going to be like them. Not that bad. This is the entire thing that a person's engaged in life, that he thinks that he can change something until he's being buried. It's not simple to find where exactly, what exactly should you be engaged in order to get to yield some kind of result from it, and something that yields no result. And, you know, you'll just eat yourself alive. Why is it like this? Why is the world like that? You'll only curse the Creator. You'll get a headache and what else? That's it. So let's study tests.
0: Let's share from the lesson our impressions and what we take to implement in the 10.
1: Well, first of all, it's a complicated matter. Rav explained where we are. We are below. That's how we were created. And what do we need to do in order to come out of this situation?
0: There was a great deal of attention on at which point we enter work and control. And Rav says that only after the barrier do we enter this spiritual work. There's something that I marked that was that the yearning for the Creator is the entire measurement of a person in spirituality.
1: This entire article tells us about, or speaks of, the three lines. And these three lines, they're very important, because there needs to be a difference between reception, bestowal. It's like a desire. If you have no desire for something, then you won't be able to realize it. You won't be able to realize the need for this desire. And we have a goal, or we have a purpose, which is to reach wholeness, adhesion with the Creator. And for this, you always need to have a need.

0: And above nature we have the Legos, we have the intention, and there a person can develop.
1: And there are 7 billion people who are doing things with no intention. And if we wouldn't have had the reason to do what we do, we'd be like any other beast, see a pleasure, go for it. But the wisdom of Kabbalah is not about that. It's only about the intentions, the scrutiny of how do we reach our Maker.
0: We see time and again that the importance of the environment is what determines for a person the direction of his development, his resilience. That's a place we can always add. Certainly, times where it's a bit more difficult for the friends to reinforce the society and the friends, because to work with the right line and the left line on both legs is always a challenge. And it's a qualitative challenge, that's how we advance. To work with these contradictions is the only way to reach the middle line, because only in this way there can be any advancement, any progress.
1: Moving on to the next part.

0: חברים, אנחנו נשמע עכשיו שיחה על הדרך. נשמע אותה ביחד,
1: כמובן. Dear friends, we are going to listen to one of the conversations on the way. The name of the talk is to try and realize what the Creator wants for me today. This is a talk from the 29th of May.
2: Rav, how do you see the Creator in every state?
1: I don't think that this is how it is. But I try to approach it from the opposite direction. Meaning, what will I be engaged in? I'll be engaged in something that reminds me of the Creator, or that reminds me about the Creator.
2: Sitting here eating watermelon, the friends together, how do we bring the Creator into this? How do we invite Him and we don't forget about Him?
1: That you're here, He's already connected to you. Of course.
2: How come?
1: Because were it not for Him, we wouldn't have received this kind of thought.
2: So the thought of the Creator comes from the Creator.
1: It comes from the Creator, of course.
2: And what should we do then?
1: What you need to do is think.
2: But if He doesn't send me the thought about Him, where will I get a thought about Him?
3: Ken.
1: Yeah. That's true.
2: Can we imagine the Creator as our source of fuel?

0: Can we depict the Creator as our fuel?
1: Yeah, he allowed us to get here. We're sitting here. It's fuel.
0: Yeah?
1: Okay. Is the Creator always concealed before a person?
0: Only in the measure to which a person demands him above any other of his demands, above any other demand that he experiences. This is how he reveals the Creator.
1: So, what's exactly revealed if the Creator is always concealed?
0: No, he's not always concealed. He's not always hidden. He's concealed according to your demand.
1: Man's demand determines whether or not he's concealed or revealed.
0: Yeah.
1: Meaning the revelation of the Creator is through the through man's prayer.
0: Yeah.
1: But is there a result of that revelation of the Creator, or just the fact that you're praying to Him, this is the revelation of the Creator to you?
0: That already is called the revelation of the Creator.
1: The fact that a person manages to pray.
0: Yeah.
1: But where's the pleasure here in this process? Where is the infinite pleasure that the Kabbalists describe, that is the greatest pleasure that comes to a man?
0: This is something that you need to come to.
1: Is the pleasure only when he's revealed, or you can feel the pleasure during the concealment as well?
0: Yeah.
1: The pleasure is felt when the Creator is revealed, or also when he's concealed?
0: Also during the concealment.
1: What is the source of pleasure during concealment?
0: That the Creator is not revealed. By that, giving me the opportunity to reveal Him, to run after Him.
1: Meaning the yearning for the Creator, that's the pleasure.
0: Could be.
1: There's no such thing as a revelation. Let's say food. I know we're going to have a meal soon, so I derive pleasure from the fact that it will be. But the moment there's a meal, the pleasure cancels the desire. So with the Creator, it can never happen, right? So that's why it turns out that the Creator can seemingly never be revealed. So is the pleasure from the yearning for Him, right? Or there's no such thing where the light truly fills the vessel and then he...
0: No, that already depends on you.
1: I'll try to ask a little the question a little differently. In his desire, a person's desire, every fulfillment that he receives fills the desire and that's it. It's over. The question is the revelation of the Creator the kind of fulfillment that then ends, or the Creator never fills the desire?
0: The Creator does not fulfill the desire, but He prepares for you a series of desires that you go through, and eventually that's what you feel.
1: So the Creator, the mere fact of revealing the Creator produces more desires, more deficiencies.
0: Right.
1: It doesn't block him. It doesn't seal him. He don't reach satiation from the revelation of the Creator.
0: No.
1: So what does a person get from the revelation of the Creator? Why does he need it? Turns out that his vessel will never be fulfilled. It's not like he's going to be full suddenly or something like that. So why does a person even need the revelation of the Creator?
0: It gives him pleasure. You don't get pleasure from any action. Yeah, Moshe, what?
1: It's like constantly making food and cooking food and never eating it. Is that like that?
0: No.
1: It's not like that?
0: You prepare food and you eat together with the friends. And this is what fills you.
1: Well, and other than that, in this food, does he feel every flavor in the food, right? You feel the taste. But what fills you there? What gives you fulfillment? The meal that he's having, the fact that the friends are eating, the fact that he prepared food for them, what exactly is the source of pleasure?
2: Everything. Everything.
1: Rav, everything. Everything. Okay, so this moment, how do I turn it to pleasure? How do I receive pleasure this moment? From what exactly? Knowing the Creator assembled us here, that's knowledge. Where's the feeling? Where's the pleasure?
0: It's that the Creator fills you.
1: And if He does not fill me, then I tell myself that, yeah, the Creator assembled us, organized us, He did everything, He organizes everything. But why does that bring me pleasure? What brings pleasure here?
2: The Creator does this.
1: So what? What if the Creator did it? Why does it become pleasure? The Creator does everything. How does that bring you pleasure?
2: The Creator brings everything. And you feel the pleasure.
1: I think you're lacking a certain mass. You can't from 10, 5, 6 people to have the Creator be great. If it's millions, it's clear.
2: This is not the what? Same faith that is required of you. It's not the same faith required of you.
1: What kind of faith is required?
2: You require faith in His love, in His teacher. That everything that the Creator does, He does in the most correct way. And this is what you need to accept.
3: So it paralyzes you. The Creator does that. It's whole. It's perfect. What can I add? What can I do? So people don't come to the morning lesson or they don't want to disseminate. That's the Creator doing. That's great. It's perfect. Or not. Is there a room to say no? It's not good. It's not enough. We need to demand. We need to raise importance. We have to add more, disseminate more, demand more from everybody. Or is the Creator whole, perfect? There's nothing to touch. What's right?
2: The Creator is perfect.
3: He's perfect, period. There's nothing to add?
2: Nothing to add.
3: Except for Kabbalists, the rest of humanity, is there any part in humanity working from greatness of the Creator, or only Kabbalists work from greatness of the Creator?
2: Kabbalists act out of the greatness of the Creator, and that's it.
3: All other parts of humanity, we heard religious people do all kinds of actions. Are those actions because of the greatness of the Creator, or do they have some other motive that are causing those actions?
2: They want to reveal Him.
3: So everything they're doing is from an inner motive that they want to discover the Creator.
2: Yes.
3: Even though they're doing things that can hurt the others, but it's still from an inner motive of revealing the Creator.
2: Well, that much, I don't think that they're asking.
3: So that's the question. What's motivating them? They have motivation to do such extreme actions.

0: أنا لا خشوف شيء من ترك السجن ميت أنا.
1: I don't think that they are more extremist than we are.
2: In what are Kabbalists extreme?
1: Kabbalists say that I am going to reveal the Creator even though it is above me.
2: Can a Kabbalist ever discover, ever hurt the others in order to discover the Creator, or never such a thing will happen?
1: A Kabbalist exists, receives what he receives from the Creator. Does he have the strength to overcome it and bring himself closer to the Creator?
2: But will a Kabbalist ever do an action that will hurt someone else in order to discover the Creator? Will such a thing happen, or will he never hurt the others?
1: No, he doesn't have it.
2: So the others are more important for him than the Creator if he has such a test. If he gets a test?
1: No.
2: Another question. What can a person get only from the friends that he can't get from books or from the teacher or from any other means in reality? Only from the friends, only that he can get from there, from them.
1: The greatness of the Creator.
2: I wanted to ask, the greatness of the Creator, is that something greater than the quality of bestowal? When I interpret that, I don't know who it is. It's his essence. I receive him in me as the quality of love and bestowal. So if I appreciate this quality, say it is important, so it means the Creator is great in my eyes. Is that right? Or is greatness of the Creator something much greater than only the quality of bestowal?
1: More.
2: More. But even that I see the quality of bestowal as something great, that's already part of it?
1: Yes.
2: Obviously, the Creator is much greater than the quality of bestowal. It's me, if I understand correctly. Me, in order to make contact with Him, I need to calibrate myself to love, to bestow. That's already closer to the friends, then I'm closer to the Creator. But He Himself is much greater than that, right?
1: Yes.
2: Maybe because of that, we can't reach the greatness of the Creator, that we're not praying for one another.
1: Yes, the solution is to reach love of friends, and from this to try to come to love of the Creator.
2: What didn't we do yet? What means did we not use yet?
1: This we ask at the end of every gathering of friends.
2: Does something have to change in the work?
1: In the person.
2: Only in the person. On the outside, nothing will change. And does the person understand? Does he know that it happened? That he attained the Creator? Does he know it?
1: Yes.
2: And the change in the person, they're only in the heart. So what does the change come from? The pace of the changes, what motivates it?
1: The environment.
2: The friends can speed it up and change it in me. Otherwise, I can be stuck for 10 years in the same state. And the friends can move me inside. Moshi. Rav, do you see our next step after the 10th Congress, what the next step should be?
1: I think that as a result of it, it is that all of us will open ourselves more.
2: But how is it expressed? Let's say what? Connection between the tens or...
1: No, no connection. Not connection between the tens. Connection within each ten.
2: That we're doing now in this Congress, let's say, will reach a connection. It'll be good for sure. The connection will be better in the ten. So what's the next stage? We did the connection. Where should we lead society the next stage? A person always has to depict a goal before him. So how do you see the next stage?
1: That each and every person in each and every ten is...
2: That every person in a ten will be adhered to his friend?
1: Well, these are beautiful words.
2: Connections between tens, it's still early?
1: Yes. I also don't hear that they want it.
2: Does a person cause attainment for himself, or does his environment bring him into spirituality?
1: The environment.
2: In what can the environment bring a person into spirituality?
1: By placing the road before him.
2: How can the environment, how can a ten show a person the path to the Creator?
1: Each one shows to the other, leads him.
2: But how do you show him the path? How do you know how to tell him the Creator's there? That's what you need to do.
1: I think that I don't really have the words for it.
2: If I understand, so the entrance of spirituality, I understand each one has the root of the soul. But along with that, the environment, the friends, the ten, they are the ones hastening the advancement. And the true support, the alvut, can bring a person into spirituality. So if a person is constantly concerned of his friends, giving them an example, what promises him that the friends are also working that way?
1: This is what guarantees.
2: If I'm concerned of the friends, so it's 100% I sell myself to them.
1: You cannot.
2: So not 100%. As much as I can, I pray for them, I ask for them, I give them an example, that promises that I will get that example back?
1: Yes.
2: Rav, do you feel that Bnei Baruch paved the path for you? Let's say if you take 40 years back.
1: Yes.
2: You feel that Bnei Baruch have paved the way for you?
1: No.
2: Dudi, what do you mean they paved the way? Ilan. That they pulled you on this path, that they were fuel for you for the path.
1: Not entirely, but to some extent, yes.
2: There's a fear that Bnei Baruch might not survive. Is there room for such a fear?
1: There is.
2: Or Bnei Baruch, that's the promised land. There's a duty, whatever what we talk about, we cry, we laugh. There is a duty and you won't run from it.
3: No.
1: No.
2: No. Mushi. So the Creator can just spread us all over the place and bring a different group and...
1: He's got other ways.
2: So we're not the only ones for the Creator. He has more ways to be revealed. If we won't implement it, is that what you feel?
1: That each moment, each day, I need to know what is the right thing to do.
2: But that's for today. We still need to plan ahead, no? A week, 2 weeks. Like a deposit that I have money today, I work with it. I don't care what a week or a month or a year, but you still look a few steps ahead. Or do I just wake up in the morning, whatever I feel that the Creator wants today, I try to implement it and that's it?
1: That's a question. It's a question.
2: So not to be burdened from the future, just today, the present.
1: Not to be troubled by the future. That's not correct. And to try to reach it today.
2: Let's share impressions from the talk. What from it are we taking to implement in the 10?
1: I'd like to begin with Rav's words, who said something very simple, that you always need something that reminds you of the greatness of the Creator. And that's the friends, it's the environment, the friends around you. And there were also questions about pleasure and all kinds of desires. So you can say that you can receive pleasure only from the friends that you serve.
2: Yeah, we heard Rav in the beginning speaking about the revelation of the Creator, that we have to search for Him. Then we also need to understand that our pleasure is by filling the friends. That is the pleasure, and also the search. The search for the Creator, it's part of our work, to yearn for the Creator. So, in short, He gave us also work with the Creator and also with the society.
1: We still don't need to work between the tens. We're not ready for it. We need to concentrate within the ten and constantly remind each other and work with each other on the revelation of the Creator. The Creator is not only the quality of bestowal, it's much greater than that. But to reach Him, we have to search for the quality of bestowal. And we should constantly engage only in that and not in other things that humanity deals with. We have a task, and if we don't do it, then the Creator will find other ways. We have to be afraid for the future of Nebuch as the group that searches for the Creator.
2: This place of being in the scrutiny, we started it in a very essential way. We're always doing it in the tents, but we started it essentially in the preparations for the Congress, that we had a lot of questions to answer, a lot of scrutinies, and also in the Congress itself, we had more time together, so we did it. We learned how to appreciate these times of scrutiny. We learned to see the benefits of this thing called scrutinizing in the ten. And it's something that we need to raise importance for, that if the ten is scrutinizing, so they're working. Sometimes it pulls to the right, sometimes it pulls to the left, sometimes I'm pleasant and sometimes not. But to be in a scrutiny in the 10, that's where the 10 grows. And we need to market the state of scrutinizing in the 10, because that's where we grow. That's where we connect. That's where we unite more. Our place of the work of scrutinizing in the 10, that's where we need to sanctify, to increase it.
3: I don't
1: know. I heard that a 10 is like, I had this idea that the 10 is like a gym for spirituality. If you don't persist and don't take it seriously and professionally, and exercise each day in order to get to the result. If you do it, then you'll reach it. Then you won't reach it. But if you come to the gym once a week, then your muscles will ache all the time, and nothing will grow and will not develop.
2: Let's go to the next part, but sing a song first.

0: Man's future depends on his gratitude for the past. Man's future depends and is connected to his gratitude for the past. What we will do today in our weekly meeting is summarize the Congress we did, the 10th Convention, and start building the next Congress together. In the talk now, we heard that Rav's first words were something like, he's not waiting. He is searching by himself what can lead him to come closer to the Creator. And before we start searching for our next step, let's be grateful for the opportunity that the Creator gave us to connect in each ten, to deepen the connection between our hearts, to feel how we are surrounded by great friends, of students who yearn to be similar to the upper light, and as a result, feel our love for them, our dependence on them, the hope that they give us, that my Bnei Baruch, in my ten, will continue to rise and flourish and thrive, and just like Rav, will always search how to come closer and closer to the Creator and be like Him.
1: Yeah, friends, we were rewarded in a great awakening from above, thanks to the awakening from below that we have done. We put a lot of effort, a lot of exertion, a lot of tens did, a lot of each one on the way that suits them. But let's not forget who's behind this process, the Creator. He's the first, He's last. Before they call, I will answer. And we want to get in this inner common state in the tense to read the Shamati article, Shamati 26. Let's read it in the tense, and then we'll have a workshop. So we'll read it together. Shamati 26, one's future depends and is tied to the gratitude for the past. Whoever has the writings of Bala Sulam, it's in page 540. Whoever doesn't, you can find it on the study materials of this lesson. After we finish reading the article, every 10, we'll have a workshop and say, what are we thanking the Creator for about the Congress? So again, we're going to read Shamati 26. After we finish reading it together, we'll have a workshop and thank the Creator for the Congress we went through. Please, 8 minutes.
0: Shamati 26, one's future depends and is tied to gratitude for the past. It is written, the Lord is high and the low will see. That only the low can see the exaltedness. The letters Yakal, precious, are the letters of Yakil, will know. This means that one knows the exaltedness of a thing to the extent that it is precious to one. One is impressed according to the importance of the thing. The impression brings one to a sensation in the heart, and according to the measure of one's recognition of the importance, to that extent, joy is born in him.
1: Thus, if one knows his lowliness, that he is not more privileged than his contemporaries, meaning he sees that there are many people in the world who were not given the strength to do the holy work even in the simplest way, even without the intention and in lolishma, even in lolishma of lolishma, and even in preparation for the preparation of the clothing of holiness, while he was imparted with the desire and thought to at least occasionally do holy work, even in the simplest possible way. If one can appreciate the importance of this, according to the importance of one's attributes to the holy work, to that extent he should give praise and thanks for it.
0: This is so because it is true that we cannot appreciate the importance of being able to sometimes observe the mitzvot, commandments of the Creator, even without any intention. In that state, one comes to feel elation and joy in the heart. The praise and the gratitude one gives for it expand the feelings, and one is elated by every single point in the holy work. He knows whose servant he is, and thus soars ever higher. This is the meaning of what is written, I thank you for the grace that you have made with me, meaning for the past. And by this, one can confidently say, and he does say, and that you are destined to do with me.
2: Let's
0: thank the Creator for the Congress we had.
1: First of all, we're thanking the Creator for the Congress we went through. It was a great event. It was a great event. It really put the tens into the state of connection and a demand to be revealed through the connection. And he put us in this special frequency, and we're thanking him for it.
0: Anything that happens and the whole ten is in it, in work of connection between us, is blessed. But this Congress was a special connection. Everyone experienced it, all of them, Baruch experienced it, and I'm grateful for it.
1: I have a lot of gratitude about the Congress, a lot of gratitude for that opportunity to be more than 24 hours surrounded by content, by thought of the friends, thought of the tent, thinking how to advance from one stage to the other. Research and a journey, we could say, a journey to revelation, because we never know what the next step would bring. Even though we prepared so much, I'm really thanking for having the opportunity for the 10 to scrutinize all the time. And it was a laboratory of research, a lot of discernments. L'chaim.
3: I also want
0: to thank the Creator for giving me the possibility to be together with the friends, to speak about the connection between us, the love between us, and remind each other of the Creator and what He does for us, and His greatness, love, the group, the friends. In short, there were many things we talked about. It was a great pleasure.
1: Yeah, if I connect it to the article that we got, that even the smallest privilege to have a connection with the Creator. So we see in the Congress that after we really prepared intensively, I think 2 months before, so every point of time in the Congress, we had friends preparing content that were preparing content at every moment, so we felt the happiness. We had a lot of happiness in the Congress. I'm still an inspiration. I'm still living the Congress from all this happiness. It was expressed in song, in meals, in our connection to one another. Very warm Congress.
0: To be thankful for the past is where you put your foot on and climb on the next step. The spiritual work is right, left, right climbs over the left. And being in scrutinies is what we learn that we do before the Congress and during the Congress is harvesting the fruits of our efforts. Because a person is not born loving or connected. He has to make efforts, experience things together, and these experiences raise us and develop us.
1: Yes, friends. As a result of the Congress, we had a survey. So first of all, thank you to whoever filled it out. Because it's very important to do it. It's the first time we're having such a Congress. There was never such a thing. And as a result of what we got from the survey, well, one of the most popular responses was that also in veterans that are here for decades, they said we felt that it was our first Congress to such an extent. And the whole world answered the survey, not only one specific place. So we want to scrutinize this feeling. The uniqueness of this Congress compared to other Congresses we had. So we want to ask a question. What was the most unique thing about this Congress? And what do you think caused the feeling of my first Congress? What was the most unique thing in this Congress? And what do you think caused this feeling? 6 minutes.
0: Personally, I don't think it felt like the first Congress. The first Congress is the first Congress. Every Congress is the first Congress. So what was special about this Congress is that each 10 got together in itself and designed its own work, kind of anew. There was a feeling of wholeness because we felt joy that we were together, a kind of spiritual connection like that. That was very special about this Congress. We were within ourselves.
1: I didn't feel it was my first Congress. I felt that all Congresses led to this one. What was special about it is the feeling of intimacy of the connection. It was more, the connection was more delicate. The feeling of the friends in this Congress was really, each one entered the heart.
0: There were many unique things about this Congress, I think. I agree that maybe it's not the right definition, the first Congress, but it's certainly the first Congress that, in many ways, I think the most unique thing and a degree is that the responsibility went into our hands and we took it. And I think that's the uniqueness, that we had the opportunity, a very meaningful one, to make a leap in our responsibility as students, as a 10, as friends of Bnei Baruch. And to me, it was really moving, because I feel that we're getting closer and closer to move from being little children to being grown-ups.
1: I wanted to say that for me,
3: it
1: was the preparation we did together. Usually in the congresses, somebody takes care of it and you do what you're demanded to do. And here, each one of us was responsible about what we planned to do. We were in couples. We prepared the materials, we prepared the content. I don't remember things being so serious and you already know the friend sitting next to you as if it's from anew. What we did together.
0: Yeah, the unique thing that we had, I thought of it because we did it once together. We went to Caesarea together, but we didn't reach that level. So I really thought, what was unique that made it so we would reach this level of joy and connection this time? I think that what caused it is, first of all, our preparation. We had a very serious preparation 2 months ahead of time, where every slot we planned the content for it, and people who were not used to doing things like content or singing did everything together without any consideration of whether I can or cannot. This is number one. Number two, I think it was, you know, the whole world clay together. It wasn't like we went somewhere alone. The whole world clay did this thing together. This is why this power was felt.
1: Did you add the Creator into every action? So the feeling of the first Congress, I guess, comes from the investment that every person, every friend put into the Congress, because the tens were really sitting, preparing lineups, sharing lineups, and really preparing greatly. And this is what we have to do towards the next Congress, to remember that the Creator, He's the true conductor of every action we're doing, to try more.
2: So
0: after we scrutinized what was the most unique thing about the Congress and thanked the Creator and started internalizing what is this first convention, what was special about it, along with feeling the 10, each one discovered something new, special in his in the way he looks at the 10. When you're new inside, you feel something new about your 10. And this is what we want to scrutinize. That's our purpose now with these questions, to go a little deeper into the convention and analyze this new thing that the Creator brought down to us, the Tens Convention, and understand it with another perspective. So let's go deeper in for another 6 minutes, deeper into the heart of the friends, and share what is the new thing I discovered about my 10 at the Congress, and what is the most important thing we achieved as a 10 at the Congress. Again, what's the new thing I discovered about the 10 in my Congress, in the Congress? Something I didn't see before. We've been together in the 10 for years, and suddenly I see something new about my ten. So let's share, open our hearts, and show the friends what special thing I discovered in you in this Congress.
2: I don't
1: know if it's something new. What I could see was everybody just gathering together and contributing, making great efforts. So it can always be renewed. It doesn't have to be renewed in a Congress, but the efforts and the desire to compress together, let's say we rediscovered it.
0: I felt that I have a serious ten. That when we do something, it comes from a much more mature place. And

0: sensitive to one another. There is a deep understanding of connection and its meaning for each one. What did I feel? I felt I'm happy that I'm in this ten.
1: So again, there were a few things. The new thing in the feeling is that
2: first
1: of all, there were moments with the friends that the whole 10 was there except for Binyamin that was in the army, and it gave an opportunity. I felt from friends that whether they're here or not, we became more brothers. It was much more family. I felt how the 10 became a family in this event, beyond what all the efforts everyone made. Everybody made efforts. And I saw it now in a new light, because we were in this together and we couldn't escape seeing all the efforts that the friends are doing, and it gives a lot of force to see the friends is great.
0: I remember how we went to the beach and we had the walk. That was really an experience. And really deep. We sat there and sang together. And it's as if you are... It's just you and the group and the Creator. And there's no one else. And the sea, the quiet sea. Around us, there were many people, but that's it. You are in the ten, and it's as if you flow with it. You sing, you... There are no words to describe it. It's just a feeling.
1: Yeah, the feeling that what was special is that I felt that every friend, if he wasn't there, something was of him was lacking. I can give a lot of examples that, like Avi, that when he played for us and Nati brought all the sound system and Solomon and Erez prepared the food and all kinds of friends that did all kinds of actions. If one friend was lacking, the intensity of the whole 10 was missing from each and every one. And I really felt how everyone is something special. If one would be lacking, so that whole feeling would be lacking. That's it. I think that the beauty about it was that everyone was together and everyone gave his unique part.
0: This thing of feeling like a family and a greater connection, etc., is the understanding that each one has his role in the family too. Each child has his uniqueness. He's not better or worse, but each one contributes according to his skills, to the efforts he can make, and in the ten too. One knows how to build content, another knows how to make food, another knows how to build a lineup, the schedule, another knows how to build the structure of the event that will keep us in the framework, each one according to his uniqueness and his abilities. And he connects to what he likes to do, but we have to remember that what connects this whole thing is our common goal.
3: טוב, אנחנו מתקדמים.

0: something brilliant of their own. So in potential, we have 800 ideas, great, beautiful, diverse ideas for content that if now we're going to pick out everything and wrap it nicely, so for the next Congress, we'll have a whole box filled with all the best. So we want to hear in the assembly from the tens. If you have, in short, ideas, special things you've done together, something that hasn't happened before in the general framework, something that is worth all of us to know and maybe use. Yeah, Vienna, please.
1: כן, לחיים חברים, אנחנו עשינו משהו מיוחד בשבת.
2: לחיים friends, we did something special. Shabbat before noon, we had a walk around a lake in the mountains. It was a walk in silence. And after 5 minutes of or 10 minutes of silence, one friend made a prayer. We connected and hugged. I said another prayer, and then we walked for another 5 minutes, another friend made a prayer, and this is how we went through all the friends in the tent, and then together we had a big meal by the lake. Bahaim friends.
0: Women PT23. For us, in the friends in one of the meals, they had a breaking of the plate ceremony between PT23 and the Creator. We also had these little gifts, also for the kitchen, when every friend had their special contribution for the tent. We also took a line of a song that every friend likes, and then we had to guess which friend chose what sentence.
2: We had guards and officers, and a team of guards and officers, and it started before the Congress during the preparations when we had to discuss topics. The guards and officers team operated nicely and also strictly. Meaning intention. In every act, intention. We went to the pool, we went to a walk. We come out with intention. There's a moment when it feels like we need some source exit. The guards and officers do it. Likewise, during the workshops, we maintain balance at the stride. That was really helpful for us.
3: Sí, bueno. De las cosas que hicimos, hubieron dos actividades que fueron muy emocionantes. Una es que hicimos una caminata virtual.
0: There were two exciting activities. We had a virtual walk. Each one walked with his phone, and together we heard music and we reached a common prayer. Then we talked about things from our personal life that we didn't know about each other. We all have children, kids, what they work in, and how he came to Bnei Baruch. And it really opened their heart, and it was very exciting. Thank you, friends.
2: The thing that, in my eyes, was unique about our tent was that we decided we were going to do content all the time, even during, even while preparing food or things like that. So we made sure that we, let's say, friends were making food, they were on duty, we sat around them and led content, played songs, played games. It was all happening at the same time. We had content for the rest, content. We were surrounded by content all the time and doing it together all the time.
0: I think for us we had the trip and connection games we had. We had a trip where we were silent. We also did some exercises. And at the end of all this, we

0: that we put stones in a circle and it said Shevet Achim Gam Yachad, sitting in brotherly love, and then we took a picture together.
1: Even before the Congress, we had friends who started exalting the actions, so the results were even beyond our expectations.
0: Okay, guys, but not in general. Give us specific ideas. New York, too.
2: Yeah, friends. We had so many different incredible things that we tried for the first time, but one thing that really stood out is a first YH, the first night together, we did love letters to the tent. And it wasn't just, you know, saying nice things and telling the friends how great they were, but it was just the act of writing out letters beforehand, where we printed everything out and the friends would come and actually read off their letters to each other. It was truly one of the most powerful moments that we've had as a tent, and highly recommend it. And I think it's specifically the act of writing it ahead of time and reading it to the friends. So,
3: Lahai, your friends. Rami.
4: אנחנו פתחנו בבניה, אין כמו
1: ישראל. We started with a sauna in order to soften our hearts with a traditional banya, a sauna. That's how we started the Congress. And we had a special activity in the end of writing a letter. We had a task. We divided the 10 into teams and wrote letters to the friends, style like Rabash. And that was amazing what we got from each team.
0: We read Tess from chapter 16, like Rav recommends that in all his travels, he always read that. So we recommend that to everybody.
5: Okay, אנחנו בחרנו פעילות של לימוד בין חברים.
1: We chose studying with friends, two such activities. It was a revelation for us. It was very powerful, very uplifting, because it came over the deficiency of the friends, over a certain topic that we thought was missing in the tent. We wanted to scrutinize it together. We had all the time for it. And now, too, we're looking for the time to realize it. Maybe on Shabbat before the noon lesson, to work something according to a deficiency or something we think that can take the 10 forward.
0: We had a Kahoot game of like 50 questions about friends, how they came to the path, and Neboch was strong, and things we didn't know about each other.
6: Так, у нас була екскурсія в Жироні, в місто Жирона в Іспанії. 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
0: We were in Spain, we took trips at Kabbalists from the Middle Ages, also quotes from Rabash that he was mentioning them, and they broadcast it to their friends in the Ukraine.
7: У нас було таке цікаве дійство. 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
1: We read selected excerpts from the Book of Zohar in a circle. A friend opened it wherever, randomly, read the excerpt that he gets. We concentrate, think about it, and then pass it on, like in a workshop, to the next friend. The next friend opens it. If there's an interesting excerpt, and some questions stems from the excerpt. Let's say there was a question how to draw the light of the next state. That's what was written in the excerpt. So we have a workshop around that question. And if there is no question, we move on. If there is a question, we discuss it. And so for an hour and a half, we went through the whole circle. And it really lifted all of us. The impact was very powerful.
0: Lithuania 1. We combined the seriousness and the overcoming. We went to a place that is very low in geography, and we read excerpts there that we invented a game, a connection game, that no matter what the age of every friend is, each one participated like a child. And it really connected between us.
1: Toward the next Tens convention in general, we want you to send the board world clear all the ideas you have. Every Ten that has an idea for a game, for a lineup, for an activity, we will collect everything toward the next Congress. We'll be able to offer many more possibilities for each ten.
0: So like we said, the Congress was an amazing success. According to the survey, the friend said that it really strengthened the Tens. And also their independence, that is something very important for us to know. And according to the best activity was, everybody said, of course, that the long preparation really helped. Obviously, connection games, long, deep yeshivot chaverim that opened the hearts, inner trips like we heard in silence. I'm just stating things that a lot of people talked about. Cooking together, adding independent lessons from the archive according to the deficiency of the specific 10, that was also good. And building the schedule independently, that also strengthened the 10s. The challenges were such. First of all, the best thing is whoever were together physically. As we understand, in the world Kli, obviously not a great percentage. I think 15% were able to meet the whole 10 together. Still half the people, or 45%, were virtual. And the most challenging were the hybrid tents. And it's hard that if you have three friends physically and like four or five virtually, so it's something we really need to understand how we're going to crack that thing. A lot also stated that we need to find a solution for virtual tiredness, meaning to sit in front of the screen for 12 hours. It's not easy. And obviously there was another discernment that the veteran tens actually did enjoy the independence and from having the ability to choose and give the lessons, and the younger tens did want more questions and answers and more guidance. So we're going to talk about that as we go. And another big challenge was how to combine the activity we did in the 10, and it's clear to us that it's successful, how to do it with the next Congress, which is a local Congress. So also the Congress in Israel afterwards. So at least now it's clear when I summarize that it's clear why Rav always directed us to be in tens all the time. Even though it was really difficult for me to accept this, because you're used to being incorporated. Okay, we're in the tent, but when a Congress comes, I want to sit with such and such friends and mix and incorporate. We all went through it. We all heard the recommendations. But in the last few years, he said, no, no matter what, you will come, even though physically one person is sitting, you're connecting with your tent, meaning it's clear to us today that the next Congresses will always be intense. Why? Because in spirituality, there's no less than a tent, not one person. Obviously, if we reach a connection between friends and incorporation, it'll be between tents. How? Not clear. As much as we try to scrutinize it, also with Rav, he said, we're not ready for it yet. So we're still continuing to strengthen ourselves in tents, and it's a challenge. And let's think about it together. How can we combine between a successful activities we have in the tent to a broad gathering in a local Congress? Why do we even need it? Maybe in a few words, what is a local Congress and why we need it? So we already went through it, and there are a few advantages. So, first of all, in the multitude of the people, the king's glory. We all know it, that no doubt. In the inner work of me with my ten and getting examples, still when there are a few thousand people around me, the greatness of the Creator and the importance of the Creator that I can get from them is more. As we heard, surrounding light, that also works. And we don't want to miss out on that opportunity either. And obviously, the mutual support that you can understand that if something will happen in New York 2, I won't know about it, but New York 3 will know about it. They will support them. And we know that things happen in tens. We'll not talk about it more. But again, the question is, how to combine the successful activity in the tent that we had in the tent with the local Congress that, let's say, we gather in a certain area, whether it's a country or a few countries, doesn't matter right now. And around me will sit a few hundred people. How will we combine that, please? How long should we take for this? 6 minutes, please. Obviously, we'll talk about it a lot, but let's start thinking about it.
1: It's a big question. No question, it's a big question. Perhaps in the regional Congress, it will be possible to do specific activities in the tent. And there are things that can be done. I don't really know. For example, when we wrote a song, I didn't attribute it to something special, because at the big convention we already wrote a song, the whole world clears, so so I didn't treat it as something special, but maybe we can have a basketball tournament.
0: What we could add, I think that, first of all, the next Congress, we are entering as a united ten, that we have scrutinized in the state we weren't in the Congress, we scrutinized all kinds of states we went through together. And now it's supposedly we have reached a higher degree. And from this degree, I think we can enter a local Congress together. And to yearn with the other tens that are already next to us to be as one man with one heart. As one, ten.
3: קודם כל אני חושב האתגר בכנס אזורי.
1: First of all, I think that the challenge in a regional congress is how we, as 110, come to that one point. For example, when we go to Romania, the whole 10 goes to Romania. I don't know how this is done. It's very complicated, it's more difficult. I know that here in Israel it's easier. But how is it done in regional congresses with the whole 10? I don't know. But if we're doing it as a 10 together, I think that the whole 10 can do something and then present each special activity of the 10 in the regional congresses. It'll be nice, it'll be cute. I remember that previously when we would do cultural evenings, each country would present its own special thing, each delegation. So we can do something like that in a regional congress.
0: Not sure exactly how you define a regional congress, about who's going where, but also if you have a regional congress and a certain area, you come to some kind of congress center, so there can be certain windows of time. Let's say that the lessons will be physical, but the windows between the lessons will be activities of the 10. So let's say to this building, I don't know, 1,000 people come here, and there's a morning lesson and a noon lesson, and in between, the 10s need to organize their own plan, their activities, and you have to do it enough time in advance that whether you go to trips or drive somewhere, so same thing if it's abroad. Many friends come to many places in regional congresses, and it'll be a combination. Also, if there's a talk, a gathering between friends, like Mushi said, I want to connect to more friends, great. So we can connect to more friends, and also that big window of activity to do it in a stand.
8: כן, בדיוק. כן, חשבתי בדיוק כמו חברים, קודם כל אם יש אפשרות לנסוע.
1: I thought exactly like the friends. First of all, if there's a possibility to travel together, it's always better.
8: הרגשות נוספים.
1: It gives additional feelings. And there is a possibility at each congress for general activities, common activities, and a possibility to connect in the 10.
0: One thing is sure, that to bring the connection that we got in this 10th Congress to the regional Congress, that for sure will lift the Congress a lot. So maybe it won't be physically, even though I'm sure that a lot of ideas.
1: So as you can see, we're only beginning to To work on the regional congresses. There will be many innovations, many challenges. The important thing is that we're doing it together. Now we want to hear everyone in a plenum, here in the hall and in the world. Regarding the regional congress, what do you think? It will take place between the 29th and 31st of October. So now we want to hear what came up in the circles regarding the regional congress, what you think about it, and what elements from the 10th convention you would integrate into it. Gadi.
9: Ken, much itzio chaverim. זה מה שאנחנו משתמשים גם היום, פשוט להשתמש בכנס האזורי. ומה זה? שכל העשירייה מעבירה איזשהו משבצת, אחראית על איזושהי משבצת, ונגיד מעבירה שיעור, כן? וכולם שומעים, כל האזור שומע, פוקוס גרופ, עשירייה כולה, זה מה שמחייב לעבוד בעשירייה עצמה, וכולם מתפעלים מזה, כמו שעכשיו בהתפעלות של ההברקות, כולנו שמענו איך שהעשירייה עבדה,
1: We all heard now how the 10 worked, how it got stronger. And another thing that was suggested was that during breaks, to be impressed by everyone. Not that the 10 would be isolated, separate, but to think about something that will everyone do together during breaks. This is how we can be impressed and strengthen the whole region.
10: Thank you, my brothers. One of the things that we were most impressed with was that during the walk, even though those of us that were virtual and couldn't be there, we went out for a walk as well. All of us connected through Zoom so that we stayed connected. And then we did the walk in silence, and at the end of the walk, we formed prayers. And we think this was very, very helpful throughout the whole congress. L'chaim.
0: So, as we said, we want to have an assembly about the regional congress. Which elements from the 10s congress do we want to take into a regional congress? Gumnik.
1: We had a few ideas. In our 10, a very successful item at the 10th convention was studying with friends. It would take for maybe 2 or 3 hours, and we didn't feel like it was that long because it really gives so much inspiration. So maybe the idea is to take some time for the 10s in the general's schedule for them to study among themselves. And it was also very good that friends prepared it before the Congress, so that was very good. Another suggestion was to do a common prayer in that region and to dedicate time for it. It's many tens, but everyone is in one prayer. And there's another suggestion for a ten to do something for the whole, for all the tens in the region. Maybe even a physical exercise. We also did that. So why not the 10 give exercise, physical exercise to the whole Congress for like 10 minutes or something?
0: Thank you. A friend recommended we have the same 10th Congress before, that it will connect the 10 a bit. And I'll add that doesn't matter what we'll do, whether go to a sauna or whatever, but the topic is the greatness of the goal, the importance of the goal, because in the 10, I want to enter the 10. I want to drown in him. In the group, we need to lift the importance of the goal, the greatness of the goal, so that the means doesn't matter, but the topic, the focus, has to be that every region will ignite the importance of the Creator.
1: Reiterating what Ophel said, one day we go out just with the tens to get together, and then we come back with new strength for the regional congress, or a day or two to get together, and then for one day we get back together, and then the regional congress.
0: So we need to be a bit flexible because every regional Congress in Australia is dozens of people, and in Israel's thousands. So it's different. But in the past, we used to have cultural evenings that every country gave a gift. So we can think of a cultural evening that every 10 gives a gift, also in the breaks. And also, not to think of it as a gathering of friends, but a gathering of tens, that the tens have duties to prepare the Congress.
1: We're going to take a few more minutes to listen to the friends. Gil, there are regions where the tens are dispersed and they can't be together in the same region, the whole ten. So in that sense, they cannot have a tens convention. There will be tens congress with friends from different tens. So I think in this congress, we should focus on belonging to the organization, on the fact that a tent does not live in an isolated, like on an island, isolated, but in an organization, and increase the direction that Ofer said, that will strengthen each friend. Here too, not each friend had this wow that we are hearing, that we're hearing about. Some friends went through serious clashes. So it needs to be something that's not based on the ten, but something that gives strength to the friends in the region who are celebrating the point in the heart of each one, the uniqueness of each friend in the Kli, the fact that the Creator chose us, things that are everything that we have beyond and around the ten that enable the ten to work. Because I think that in the preparation towards such a Congress, we have to think what each ten brings to that Congress, even for us here, as friends said, like Moshe Abada described, the element of studying together was very powerful. So maybe during morning lessons or things like that, to allow, maybe on Shabbat, to allow tens to study together for 3 hours and focus on an article, something that we don't have time to do.

0: חברים יקרים, בחלק הראשון של השיעור נלמד שיעור של...
1: Dear friends, in the first part of the lesson, we'll learn a lesson draft from March 5th, 2002. It's based on the article, what is the Torah? It's called the middle line. Number one, it's found in Writings of Rabash, Volume 1. We'll read the article in the tense. We have 28 minutes. Why is the Torah called middle line in the work? One.

0: הזוהר הקדוש בפרשת מקץ
1: כתוב זוהר writes come and see each day when the sun rises a single bird awakens on a tree in the Garden of Eden and calls three times. And the announcer calls out loud, who among you who sees and does not see, who are in the world without knowing why they exist and do not observe the glory of their master? The Torah stands before them and they do not delve in it. It would be better for them to not to be created than to be created. He interprets there in the Sulam as follows. Seeing is Chokhmah. Those who cling to the left line and not to the right see and do not see. Since the Chokhmah on the left does not shine without clothing in the light of Chassadim on the right. Hence, even though there is Chokhmah there, namely that they see, they still don't receive Chokhmah for lack of clothing of Chassadim. This is why they do not see. It is written, who are in the world without knowing why they exist? This is said to those who cling to the right and not to the left, who have sustenance in the world through the light of Chassadim. However, they do not know why they exist, meaning they lack Gaal. Since illumination of the right without the left is vak without a osh, without a head. And they do not observe the glory of their master. The Torah stands before them, and they do not delve in it. Torah means middle line, which is Zeranpin, who is called Torah, which unites the two lines with one another. We should understand why, if they advance on the right, which is Chassadim, when they work in order to bestow, why is this regarded as not observing the glory of their master? After all, they are engaging only in bestowal upon the Creator because He is great and ruling, and not in order to receive reward. And their whole vitality is that they increase the glory of heaven, and this is why they do all their deeds in order to bestow. We should also understand why those who have already been rewarded with Chokhmah, which is regarded as the purpose of creation, are regarded as not observing the glory of their master. But only when they take upon themselves the Torah, for the Torah is called middle line, and only they are regarded as observing the glory of their master. For only through the Torah they come to glorify their master. We have spoken many times about the two matters before us. One, the purpose of creation, which is for the lower ones to receive the light and pleasure, meaning that all the creatures will feel how the Creator behaves with them in attainment of the good who does good. As our sages interpreted, good since he is good to him. In other words, a person feels that he receives from the Creator only good and doing good. To others, means that he sees that the Creator does good to others too.
2: Two, the correction of creation, which is that in order not to have the bread of shame for the creatures, not to feel shame while receiving delight and pleasure, a correction was made that the pleasure and the good will not shine on the will to receive for one's own sake, but only when the creatures can aim in order to bestow. At that time, the delight and pleasure pour on to the creatures. But This is only in order for the world to exist before they come to the correction of being able to bestow. For the creatures to be able to exist, if they do not have delight and pleasure, they cannot exist in the world. For the need for the delight and pleasure comes to the created beings from the purpose of creation, which is to do good to his creations. The Ari says that the delight and pleasure come from the breaking of the vessels in the world of Nikudim, when they fell down to the Klipot, which the Zohar calls a slim light, which is a very thin light compared to the delight and pleasure bestowed upon those who are in holiness, meaning compared to the delight and pleasure revealed in Torah and Mitzvot, as it is written in the Zohar that there are 613 Mitzvot opposite the 613 organs of the soul, but the sparks of Kedusha fell to the Klipot only in order to sustain them. However, the order of the work is to begin from the right. Yet there are many meanings to right, and it is understood according to the context. In other words, wholeness is always called right compared to the incomplete. But what is complete and what is incomplete depends on the matter in discussion at the time. In other words, what we need according to the situation, this is called right. Therefore, when a person is far from Torah and Mitzvot, he is regarded as being on the left. That is, Kedusha is called right, which is man's wholeness when he observes Torah and Mitzvot. But when we begin to speak of Kedusha, but we do not speak of those people who are far from observing Torah and Mitzvot, we do not speak at all about those who are far from religion, those secular ones. Thus, the state in which we begin to speak is that they observe Torah and Mitzvot only in their actions. They're regarded as one line. It is known that we cannot speak of right if there is no left, opposite it, or vice versa. Therefore, in this regard, those who begin to work in action are called one line, since here is the beginning. But compared to the secular people who have no connection with the reason, they're considered right, for they have wholeness, while the secular are called leftists.
0: כשאנו מתחילים לדבר מאלו אנשים שרוצים לעבוד עם הכוונה דה להשפיע.
2: Yet, when we begin to speak of people who want to work with the aim to bestow, we must say that people who work only in actions are incomplete. At that time, we must call them a left, meaning that they have no wholeness. Conversely, those who want to work in order to bestow should be called right. However, if we speak in terms of the feeling of the worker himself and not with respect to the truth about the order of degrees, we should say that this person who works only in actions feel his state in observing Torah and Mitzvot as whole. Therefore, to him, this state is regarded as walking on the right, meaning wholeness. Also, they feel the work in intention as a lack, since they see that they cannot emerge from the governance of the receiver for oneself. It follows that he feels his deficiency. Hence, we should say that this is considered left, That is, normally we say that something that requires correction is called left, as our sages said that we put the tefillin on the left hand, since it is written, your hand, a weak hand, since its power has waned and it's needed and it needs help.
1: For this reason, those who want to do the holy work in a manner that has wholeness, to do everything in order to bestow, when they criticize their work and see that they are still not fine, that state is called left compared to the work and actions without an intention. In other words, a person must use the act as well. Thus, a person should say that although he cannot do something in order to bestow, he still feels himself as whole with respect to actions. He says that it is a great privilege that he can nonetheless perform acts of holiness, even without an intention. It is a great privilege that the Creator awarded him with a thought and a desire to engage in Torah and commandments only in actions, without an intention. And this is called right, because he feels that he is in wholeness. That is, it is worthwhile to give thanks to the Creator for this. Therefore, afterwards, when he shifts to the intention and sees that he is deficient, all he needs is to pray that the Creator will help him and give him the power to be able to work with the aim to bestow. This is called left compared to the previous state. However, when he has already been rewarded with the Creator helping him, when he can already work in order to bestow, though only in acts of bestowal, for the acts of bestowal are easier to aim in order to bestow, whereas in acts of reception of pleasure, he still cannot aim to bestow. This state is called right, but it is called right compared to the previous state. When he wants to work in order to bestow, but does not succeed, this is called left. And there, he has a place for prayer, and the Creator will help him be able to aim in order to bestow. But now that the Creator has helped him and he can aim in order to bestow, with acts of bestowal, now he must give thanks for the wholeness he has now. This is called right. And this light is called light of Chasadim, which is considered the correction of creation, when he has the power to perform actions in order to bestow. Yet although with regard to the correction, this state is regarded as wholeness, but with regard to the purpose of creation, that state is still not regarded as wholeness, because he must achieve the purpose of creation. For this reason, it is considered right from the perspective of wholeness, and he must thank the Creator for being rewarded with vessels of bestowal, with aiming in order to bestow.
2: But with regard to the absence of correction of the purpose of creation, it is considered a lack. Therefore, if he has been rewarded with receiving the purpose of creation called light of Chochmah, this is certainly regarded as complete wholeness compared to the state where he was rewarded with light of Chasadim, with only light of Chasadim called light of the correction of creation. It should have been called right, yet that state to is considered incomplete. Hence, it is called left, which requires correction. Since even though they extended the light of Chokhmah in order to bestow, he still needs guarding because the act of reception of pleasure contradicts the intention which should be in order to bestow. For this reason, we must extend the middle line, meaning the light of Chassadim, which now includes both Chokhmah as well as Itkalelut. Itkalelut of Chassadim. There are two things. One, the correction of creation. Two, the purpose of creation. This is called Torah, or middle line, which is included from the right and from the left. At that time, we can use the light of the purpose of creation, which is the delight and pleasure that the Creator wants to impart upon His creations, which is the purpose of creation. This means that before there is Hitkalelut with Chassadim, the light of the purpose of creation cannot shine, since the two qualities must be there together. This is called Torah. Now, we can understand what we asked. Why people who walk in the quality of the right, whose works are only to bestow, and who have already been rewarded with the abundance called light of Chassadim, are regarded as not observing the glory of their master? Also, those who have already emerged from the right and have already been rewarded with Chokhmah, called left, are still considered not observing the glory of their master, and the Torah stands before them, yet they do not delve in it. This is very difficult to understand. If we're speaking of people who have already been rewarded with Chassadim, and people who have been rewarded with Chokhmah, that they're not delving in the Torah, can we say this? Yet according to what we explained before, right means light of Chassadim, which is only the correction of creation. It follows that as long as they do not engage in extending the light of the purpose of creation, which is what the Creator wants to give to the created beings, to the light and the pleasure, where His greatness is revealed, called the revelation of His godliness to His creatures, at which time His glory is revealed to the created beings, it follows that they're not looking at the glory of their master, which will be revealed to the created beings. This is the main deficiency for which, meaning to reveal His godliness in the world, which is the purpose of creation, to reveal His godliness to the created beings. For the created beings to receive this goal, all the restrictions and corrections took place. It follows that those who walk only on the right, which is the correction of creation, there is certainly a key deficiency here, that is, they did everything except for what is most important, meaning the goal. This is why it is considered that they are not observing the glory of their master.
1: Also, those who have already been rewarded with the light of Chokhmah, which is the purpose of creation, we asked, what else do they need? The answer is that since there is a rule that the light of Chokhmah cannot shine to the lower ones without a clothing of light of Chassadim, since the light of Chokhmah comes in vessels of reception, so although He drew the light in order to bestow, He still needs guarding from being drawn after the act. as he is using the vessels of reception. For this reason, he must extend clothing that is light of chasadim, which dresses in the vessels of bestowal, which is considered the correction of creation. Hence, although he extended the light of the purpose of creation, he cannot use it because it does not shine without a clothing of chasadim. Naturally, he too is not observing. In other words, the purpose of creation does not become revealed in him, to see the revelation of his godliness, as it is written that those who walk on the left also do not observe the glory of their master. And this is the meaning of what is written: the Torah stands before them and they do not exert in it. The Torah means the middle line, the Anpin, called Torah, which unites the two lines with one another. In other words, through the Torah, called the middle line, where there are two qualities together, meaning the purpose of creation, namely the revelation of his godliness to the creatures, which is called the glory of their masters, and there is also the clothing of the correction of creation, called light of chasadim, which is considered right. For this reason, when those two are separated, the purpose of creation cannot shine to the created beings. This is considered that they are not observing the glory of their master. But once they delve in Torah, the purpose of creation shines. In the words of the Zohar, this is called the Torah, and Israel and the Creator are one. Now we can understand what we said, that the Hanukkah candle is on the left and its light must not be used, because the left, which is Chochmah, was already extended to the creatures. But as long as they do not extend the middle line, which is regarded as Torah, so as to have right and left together, the light does not shine to an extent that they can use it, due to absence of clothing of chasadim, which comes through the light of chasadim. But on Purim, they extended the light of chasadim, called right, through their fasting and crying out, as is explained in the study of the Ten Sefirot. It turns out that although on Hanukkah they were complete from the right side, when they shifted to the left to extend Chochmah, they no longer had the chasadim of the right. This means that the chasadim that they extend after the extension of Chochmah, which where Chochmah is called left, is called the middle line. It follows that then on Hanukkah there was a state of Chanuko, parked here, that is, they had the quality of the right. The miracle was that they had right in wholeness, but the quality of the left did not have wholeness, for they lacked the middle line, which is the Torah. Hence on Shabbat, which is the middle line, the candles are for use. This is called peace at home, as in Chochmah, wisdom, a house is built. For this reason, between the Shabbat candle and the Hanukkah candle, the Shabbat candle proceeds, since Shabbat indicates wholeness. And there's the quality of Yesod, called middle line, which bestows upon Malchut, called house. For this reason, the Shabbat candle comes to imply wholeness. This is why Shabbat is called Shabbat of peace, since the Yesod, which is the middle line, makes peace between the lines which are called right and left.
2: It follows from the above that the miracle of Chanukah was on the right, called the correction of creation. That they had wholeness, this is called that the miracle was over spirituality, since the vessels of bestowal, called spirituality from the perspective of the Kelim, And these kelim pertain to the good inclination. Conversely, the vessels of reception are attributed to corporeality, meaning to the evil inclination, as we explained, and you shall love the Lord your God with all your heart, meaning with both your inclinations, that is, with the good inclination, which is vessels of bestowal. We should work for the sake of the Creator, but also with the vessels of reception, which belong to the evil inclination. They too must be used for the sake of the Creator, meaning to receive in order to bestow. It follows that on Hanukkah, when the Ari says that Hanukkah and Purim are both recorded as left, the Hanukkah candle is on the left, although the right is called wholeness, from the perspective of the vessels of bestowal. The fact that the left illuminated, meaning Chokhmah without Chasadim, and it is forbidden to use Chokhmah without Chasadim, but this in itself is a great thing, that they extend the purpose of creation. However, it is still forbidden to use its light. Therefore, on Hanukkah, it is considered that the miracle was on spirituality because it is forbidden to use Chokhmah without Chasadim. This is why it is considered a spiritual miracle, which still did not come down so we can use it. In that respect, Hanukkah is considered a spiritual miracle, both from the perspective of Chasadim of the right and from the perspective of the Chokhmah of the left, since the middle line was still missing.
1: We'll see that.

0: overcome something, then you won't get an opportunity to work with the right either.
1: We'll go to the lesson from March 5th, 2002. We read the article. Why is the Torah called the middle line in the work? The Torah is called after its own name, the Torah of life, because it gives life, which is the revelation of the will to receive, the revelation of the light of Chochmah inside the will to receive. And this can be only to the extent that the will to receive acquired correction in the light of Chassadim and the intention to bestow, and to the extent that the left line can be incorporated with the right and be as a middle line. What is middle? There is no middle line in nature. The middle does not exist. You have a creator and there's a created being. The nature of the quality of the creator, the nature of the quality of the created being. The middle is to what extent the created being can correct himself to resemble the creator. This is the middle line. Meaning, middle line is in the created being. In the Sfirot means that we have the first nine, the qualities of the creator, and then we have Malchut, the quality of the created being. And to the extent Malchut can resemble the upper nine in these actions, it will be called the middle line. According to the correction of the Malchut, we have festivities or holidays, Chag. Chag from the word Mechuga, something that repeats itself, circles back on itself, on each and every degree. This state until it reaches the end of correction, and then all the holidays or festivities, they cease. And there will be a permanent state. Until then, we have the stages of adaptation between Malchut and the upper nine, between the left line and the right. And in the end of correction, there will be no middle line. If there will be no right and no left, everything will be a single line. To the extent that the creator is revealed in the created being, the creator clothes in the created being, this is called the middle line. And then of correction, it will be without limitations. Any questions?
0: Right line, left line, does have to do with the desires, intentions, what is it?
1: Are the right line and left line belong to intentions or to desires? We speak of two types of nature, nature of the creator and nature of the created being. But we cannot change nature. We can make the nature of the created being resemble the nature of the creator using the intention to bestow in using the nature of the created being. That's why the creator has no action and intention. The creator only has the deed. The action. Even about his action, we said it's an act of bestow with the intention to bestow. But if there's nothing that is actually that opposes it, you can't even say that it's in order to bestow. Rather, it's an action that's simply aimed at the created being without anything coming back to the creator. We cannot really imagine it. Whereas the created being, that he uses his will to receive in order to make an image of the creator, to resemble him in the action, let's say in the end, the conclusion of the action, and the outcome of the action, then the created being includes both the act and the intention.

0: From the outset, there was no intention created in the created being. He has only actions that he does to receive, to enjoy. This action is called a beastly act. Still vegetative animate, they do this act without awareness of the intention. The speaking means that he begins to feel foreign to it. That's why it has also envy, lust, and honor. Has additional development in the will to receive. And the main thing is that it has a feeling of the giver. To the extent a person feels the giver, to that extent, the intention develops in him. If we would not feel the giver, we'd have had the intention to enjoy, like everyone in this world, to feel pleasure, that's it. We call it to receive in order to receive, but it's not even in order to receive. In order to receive is the klipot, the shells. These forces know what it means to bestow, and they want to receive. In order to receive or in order to bestow can be only in the feeling of the giver, of the host. And then it's clear to a person if he wants to receive or if he wants to give. And then he also has an opportunity and a possibility to use his will to receive one way or another. Now, before we come to a state where we feel the host, neither in order to receive nor in order to bestow, rather everything is child's play. It's a time of preparation. That we have to be in it, we have to get through it in order to accumulate all sorts of records for the future. The intention is something you receive from the feeling of the giver, the feeling of the one who is foreign to me. In this world, and until I come out beyond the barrier, I don't feel strange. I don't feel anything outside of me at all. To such an extent, my will to receive is undeveloped that I don't feel anything foreign to me, anything that's outside of me. I don't have a development of the intention. Since relative to whom can this intention develop? In order to receive or in order to bestow, if I don't feel anything outside of me. The fact that I feel other people it's a feeling where they don't feel like they're outside of me. It's like we see the baby who is not considerate with anyone on the outside, is not able, is not capable of feeling the other. So are we? We truly cannot feel the other, feel the other as a giver, as a receiver. That's why we cannot develop the intention in order to bestow, in order to receive, in order to bestow. We have no awareness of this. We are immersed completely inside of nature, and that's it. Inside the nature of in order to receive. Meaning, from the point of view of the intention, we have no intentions, neither to receive nor to bestow. This is the point where the created being resembles the creator, who created existence from absence. He created the desire to receive pleasure without any intention, The intention started in Malchut of Ensof, seemingly, in something that started to feel the giver. But this was in the world, and in the root, and until our world, it's still from above down. And the expansion of the Batsofim and the worlds, there was a preparation. There's no created being yet, there's no intention, there's no desire. We begin from below up by having a desire to enjoy without an intention. And after the barrier, we begin to acquire the intention to receive on the left line and the shells, and corresponding to that, in order to bestow on the right line, holiness. And the middle line, as much as we can resemble the Creator, with intention over the action of reception. This means that from below up, we are now in a state where we begin creation. From a point, plain will to receive, and beyond that. Meaning, what is the partsuf that begins to be from the point? The partsuf is the measure of the intention in order to bestow. You asked, what is the desire and what is the intention? Then in spirituality, they don't consider the desire. In spirituality, they consider the intention to bestow, and the height of the partsuf is the height of its intention, because according to the intention, he receives in order to bestow. That's why this, in our area, in our region, up until the barrier, there's no judge, there's no judgment. Each one does according to what's good, according to his eyes. And in truth, there are no commandments, and there are no transgressions. Each and every commandment or transgression are in the intention. In order to receive is considered a transgression. In order to bestow is a commandment. Simple. So we're still down below what we call the imaginary world, below the line of life and the line of death, above the barrier where the soul is immersed in the shells. This is called the line of death, the state of death. And when it's immersed in the right line, this is called the line of life, the state of life. And we're below that. We have to understand from that the intention, the direction, the connection, the yearning for the Creator. That's the stature of a person in spirituality, that's his height. We're not speaking of the desire, but rather the extent to which it is aimed at the Creator. The extent to which his heart yearns. How can I say, what's another way of saying yearning? Desiring of the Creator. Accordingly, you measure his state in spirituality. Question, how can you measure intention? Either you have it or you don't.
1: You measure the intention through pchinot, discernments, kilograms, whichever way you want. What do you mean by how can we measure the intention? If we have the desire, and this desire is divided to two. It's divided into five discernments that are divided into another five and another five. So, first of all, I need to acquire the intention or to bestow. That's not simple either. It's all beyond the machzon. And as I can cross the machzom and acquire the intention or to bestow and to receive and correct it with the intention or to bestow, then whatever desire I put this intention or to bestow upon, the size of the desire tells me about the size of the intention. Suppose I want to drink a cup of tea. I can want it in 1 gram, I can want it in 100 kilograms. We see how our desires change, but for the same thing. So suppose I want to drink tea with the size of a desire, with an estimated measure of pleasure of 10 kilograms. And I want it in order to receive. If I can change the way in which I use that desire after the tzimtzum, after the preparation, already in order to bestow, then my intention in order to bestow is to the size of 10 kilograms. The intention can't be without a desire. The intention is measured to the extent, to the weight of the desire. We say that comes the upper light to the Malchut. The Malchut has 5 types of Oviyut. It strikes the upper light, makes a striking with the upper light, and 5 types of reflected light come from it, each according to the Oviyut, that the Malchut reflects the direct light. The direct light, it comes as one, there are no differences in it. But because the Malchut has 5 different discernments of Oviyut, it creates 5 different types of reflected light. And in each of these reflected lights, it tests to what measure can I use it in order to bestow. With a tomato like this, with a cucumber like that, with rice like this, with meat like that, and accordingly receives. So because of that, we say that in the Potsov we have 5 sfirot. What are the sfirot? 5 types of compatibility to the Creator, because my nature is divided into 5 parts. We measure everything in Oviyut. Coarseness. We have no other measure. I bestow by my Oviyut. I receive through my Oviyut. Enjoy in my Oviyut. Besides the Oviyut, I have no other standard. The Oviyut, too, it's a very it's a kind of elusive matter, hidden. The Oviyut is the measure of pleasure which I have in the desire to receive. Sometimes I have uplifted spirits, I'm in a good mood, I'm really willing to eat a big soda with chicken and drinks and everything. Sometimes my mood is such that there is a great lunch in front of me, I'm hungry, and still I can't eat it. So we're not checking the Oviyut in the measure to which I'm hungry, or how many pleasures are there in front of me, but to what extent am I drawn to them? That is the standard. And only to that extent can I delight the host. Because I'm in front of the host and I feel shame. So much so that altogether I begin to hate these dishes instead of feeling that I enjoy them. I really feel they really pain me. I hate them. So here already I get the opportunity to extend this of you, this coarseness, for the sake of the host, in order to be able to bestow to him, I have to have an appetite. There are many games here between the lights and vessels.
0: Coarseness is really the maximum measure of pleasure that I can produce from that desire.
1: The ovyut is the measure of feeling of pleasure in the desire to receive. If I'm sitting next to the food and I don't want it, then I have zero ovyut, zero coarseness. If I want it all of a sudden, then I have such and such ovyut in the measure to which I want it. How can you measure it? Either in kilograms, how much can I swallow different things, or measure it, if you can measure it, in the measure of pleasure that you get from it. But these things are, it needs to come with a desire, either yes or no. Because like Baal HaSulam says, we're not talking about the size of your stomach.
0: Why would the coarseness even change? Why the coarseness that I acquired can become smaller?
1: The ovyut, coarseness, meaning the size of feeling of pleasure, can all the time change, and it does change all the time, according to the type of connection with the host that I can discover by it. That's it. Everything in order to bring me to connection with the host. Therefore, I needn't pay attention to what is disclosed to me right now that I want to eat more, I want to eat less, to eat this, to eat that. I don't need to think about it. It's not my problem. It is revealed to me according to some higher calculation. And what I need to do is to constantly direct myself to the right place. But why was it revealed to me now in one way, and a moment later there's the I fall, and there's another descent or ascent or something, and one desire or another? This certainly I will not know. Now, when I'm on this degree, I won't know the reasons for it. The reasons for it are on the higher degree.
0: Thirsty person who has no connection with the host, when he takes a sip of water, he receives a pleasure, I don't know, not infinite one, but still a tremendous one. But he makes no connection between what he wants to drink and the Creator with every sip. But he has coarseness over that sip, right? An infinite one. Why? Because he has a huge desire, so he doesn't make any connection over it.
1: You're saying that a beast who wants to drink enjoys drinking. That's not the subject, the topic of the wisdom of Kabbalah. The wisdom of Kabbalah talks about intentions, not about how to receive as a beast with no intention. The wisdom of Kabbalah talks about how to do the work above the machzom, above the barrier. And whatever is below the machzom, that's called nature. We're not talking about that. Leave that for psychologists. What do we care how a beast lives its life? It lives. But why don't we mind? Because it exists entirely under the control of nature. that it has no result, no use, no ability to change anything. So if I have no ability to change my nature now, then what do I need to engage in it for? It's like, look at a machine. A machine's working, suppose, and it starts thinking, why am I working, how am I working, what am I working for? If it cannot change itself, if it can't change itself, why think about it? If it can't think about those states where it can change itself. So I'm not thinking about my current nature right now. How am I built? How do my cells function? My liver, my gut, my head, my this, my that. These are things that I can't change. And, you know, it's a shame. Better go learn how to change myself, how to benefit myself. That's better. It's enough that there are 7 billion people who are engaged in this life and think that they can change something. So I'm not going to be like them. Not that bad. This is the entire thing that a person's engaged in life, that he thinks that he can change something until he's being buried. It's not simple to find where exactly, what exactly should you be engaged in order to get to yield some kind of result from it, and something that yields no result. And, you know, you'll just eat yourself alive. Why is it like this? Why is the world like that? You'll only curse the creator. You'll get a headache. And what else? That's it. So let's study tests.
0: Let's share from the lesson our impressions and what we take to implement in the 10.
1: Well, first of all, it's a complicated matter. Rav explained where we are. We are below. That's how we were created. And what do we need to do in order to come out of this situation?
0: There was a great deal of attention on at which point we enter work and control, and Rav says that only after the barrier do we enter this spiritual work. There's something that I marked, that the yearning for the Creator is the entire measurement of a person in spirituality.
1: This entire article tells us about, or speaks of, the three lines. And these three lines, they're very important, because there needs to be a difference between reception, bestowal. It's like a desire. If you have no desire for something, then you won't be able to realize it. You won't be able to realize the need for this desire. And we have a goal, or we have a purpose which is to reach wholeness, adhesion with the Creator. And for this, you always need to have a need.
0: I can divide the lesson. Into all the actions before the barrier and the actions after the barrier. Before the barrier, it's nature, and you cannot change nature. Only in the intention you can make changes. I also heard that before the barrier there are no transgressions, so you can party, friends. That's it, that there's nothing to change about nature, and above nature we have the Legos, we have the intention, and there a person can develop.
1: And there are 7 billion people who are doing things with no intention. And if we wouldn't have had the reason to do what we do, we'd be like any other beast, see a pleasure, go for it. But the wisdom of Kabbalah is not about that. It's only about the intentions, the scrutiny of how do we reach our Maker.
0: We see time and again that the importance of the environment is what determines for a person the direction of his development, his resilience. That's a place we can always add. Certainly, times where it's a bit more difficult for the friends to reinforce the society and the friends, because to work with the right line and the left line on both legs is always a challenge. And it's a qualitative challenge, that's how we advance. To work with these contradictions is the only way to reach the middle line, because only in this way there can be any advancement, any progress.
1: Moving on to the next part.

0: חברים, אנחנו נשמע עכשיו שיחה על הדרך. נשמע אותה ביחד,
1: כמובן. Dear friends, we are going to listen to one of the conversations of the way. The name of the talk is to try and realize what the Creator wants for me today. This is a talk from the 29th of May.
2: Rav, how do you see the Creator in every state?
1: I don't think that this is how it is. But I try to approach it from the opposite direction. Meaning, what will I be engaged in? I'll be engaged in something that reminds me of the Creator, or that reminds me about the Creator.
2: How, while sitting here, eating watermelon, the friends together, how do we bring the Creator into this? How do we invite Him and we don't forget about Him?
1: That you're here, He's already connected to you. Of course.
2: How come?
1: Because were it not for Him, we wouldn't have received this kind of thought.
2: So, the thought of the Creator comes from the Creator.
1: It comes from the Creator, of course.
2: And what should we do then?
1: What you need to do is think.
2: But if He doesn't send me a thought about Him, where will I get a thought about Him?
1: Yeah. That's true.
2: Can we imagine the Creator as our source of fuel?
1: Can we depict the Creator as our fuel?
2: Yeah, He allowed us to get here. We're sitting here. It's fuel.
1: Yeah?
2: Okay. Is the Creator always concealed before a person?
1: Only in the measure to which a person demands Him above any other of His demands, above any other demand that he experiences. This is how he reveals the Creator.
2: So, what's exactly revealed if the Creator is always concealed?
1: No, He's not always concealed. He's not always hidden. He's concealed according to your demand.
2: Man's demand determines whether or not he's concealed or revealed.
1: Yeah.
2: Meaning, the revelation of the Creator is through man's prayer.
1: Yeah.
2: But is there a result of that revelation of the Creator, or just the fact that you're praying to Him, this is the revelation of the Creator to you?
1: That already is called the revelation of the Creator.
2: The fact that a person manages to pray.
1: Yeah.
2: But where's the pleasure here in this process? Where is the infinite pleasure that the Kabbalists describe, that is the greatest pleasure that comes to a man?
1: This is something that you need to come to.
2: Is the pleasure only when he's revealed, or you can feel the pleasure during the concealment as well?
1: Yeah.
2: The pleasure is felt when the Creator is revealed, or also when he's concealed?
1: Also during the concealment.
2: What is the source of pleasure during concealment?
1: That the Creator is not revealed. By that, giving me the opportunity to reveal him, to run after him.
2: Meaning the yearning for the Creator, that's the pleasure.
1: Could be.
2: There's no such thing as a revelation. Let's say food. I know we're going to have a meal soon, so I derive pleasure from the fact that it will be. But the moment there's a meal, the pleasure cancels the desire. So with the Creator, it can never happen, right? So that's why it turns out that the Creator can seemingly never be revealed. So is the pleasure from the yearning for him, right? Or there's no such thing where the light truly fills the vessel and then he...
1: No, that already depends on you.
2: I'll try to ask a little the question a little differently. In his desire, a person's desire, every fulfillment that he receives fills the desire and that's it. It's over. The question is the revelation of the Creator the kind of fulfillment that then ends, or the Creator never fills the desire?
1: The Creator does not fulfill the desire, but He prepares for you a series of desires that you go through, and eventually that's what you feel.
2: So the Creator, the mere fact of revealing the Creator produces more desires, more deficiencies.
1: Right.
2: It doesn't block him. It doesn't seal him. You don't reach satiation from the revelation of the Creator.
1: No.
2: So what does a person get from the revelation of the Creator? Why does he need it? Turns out that his vessel will never be fulfilled. It's not like he's going to be full suddenly or something like that. So why does a person even need the revelation of the Creator?
1: It gives him pleasure. You don't get pleasure from any action. Yeah, Moshe, what?
2: It's a constantly making food and cooking food and never eating it. Is that like that?
1: No.
2: It's not like that?
1: You prepare food and you eat together with the friends. And this is what fills you.
2: Well, and other than that, in this food, does he feel every flavor in the food, right? You feel the taste. But what fills you there? What gives you fulfillment? The meal that he's having, the fact that the friends are eating, the fact that he prepared food for them, what exactly is the source of pleasure?
3: Everything. Everything.
2: Rav, everything. Everything. Okay, so this moment, how do I turn it to pleasure? How do I receive pleasure this moment? From what exactly? Knowing the Creator assembled us here, that's knowledge. Where's the feeling? Where's the pleasure?
1: It's that the Creator fills you.
2: And if He does not fill me, then I tell myself that, yeah, the Creator assembled us, organized us, He did everything, He organizes everything. But why does that bring me pleasure? What brings pleasure here?
3: The Creator does this.
2: So what? What if the Creator did it? Why does it become pleasure? The Creator does everything. How does that bring you pleasure?
3: The Creator brings everything, and you feel the pleasure.
2: I think you're lacking a certain mass. You can't from 10, 5, 6 people to have the Creator be great. If it's millions, it's clear.
3: This is not the same faith that is required of you. It's not the same faith required of you.
2: What kind of faith is required?
3: You require faith in His love, in His teacher. that everything that the Creator does, He does in the most correct way. And this is what you need to accept.
4: So it paralyzes you. The Creator does that, it's whole, it's perfect. What can I add? What can I do? So people don't come to the morning lesson, or they don't want to disseminate. That's the Creator doing. That's great. It's perfect. Or not. Is there a room to say no? It's not good. It's not enough. We need to demand. We need to raise importance. We have to add more, disseminate more, demand more from everybody. Or is the Creator whole, perfect? There's nothing to touch. What's right?
3: The Creator is perfect.
4: He's perfect, period. There's nothing to add?
3: Nothing to add.
4: Except for Kabbalists, the rest of humanity, is there any part in humanity working from greatness of the Creator, or only Kabbalists work from greatness of the Creator?
3: Kabbalists act out of the greatness of the Creator, and that's it.
4: All other parts of humanity, we heard religious people do all kinds of actions. Are those actions because of the greatness of the Creator, or do they have some other motive that are causing those actions?
3: They want to reveal Him.
4: So everything they're doing is from an inner motive that they want to discover the Creator.
3: Yes.
4: Even though they're doing things that can hurt the others, but it's still from an inner motive of revealing the Creator.
3: Well, that much, I don't think that they're asking.
4: So that's the question. What's motivating them? That they have motivation to do such extreme actions.
3: I don't think that they are more extremist than we are.
4: And what are Kabbalists extreme?
3: Kabbalists say that I am going to reveal the Creator even though it is above me.
4: Can a Kabbalist ever hurt the others in order to discover the Creator, or never such a thing will happen?
3: A Kabbalist receives what he receives from the Creator. Does he have the strength to overcome it and bring himself closer to the Creator?
4: But will a Kabbalist ever do an action that will hurt someone else in order to discover the Creator? Will such a thing happen, or will he never hurt the others?
3: No, he doesn't have it.
4: So the others are more important for him than the Creator if he has such a test. If he gets a test?
3: No.
4: Another question. What can a person get only from the friends that he can't get from books or from the teacher or from any other means in reality? Only from the friends, only that he can get from there, from them.
3: The greatness of the Creator.
4: I wanted to ask, the greatness of the Creator, is that something greater than the quality of bestowal? When I interpret that, I don't know who it is. It's his essence. I receive him in me as the quality of love and bestowal. So if I appreciate this quality, say it is important, so it means the Creator is great in my eyes. Is that right? Or is greatness of the Creator something much greater than only the quality of bestowal?
3: More.
4: More. But even that I see the quality of bestowal as something great, that's already part of it?
3: Yes.
4: Obviously, the creator is much greater than the quality of bestowal. It's me, if I understand correctly. Me, in order to make contact with him, I need to calibrate myself to love, to bestow. That's already closer to the friends, then I'm closer to the creator. But he himself is much greater than that, right?
3: Yes.
4: Maybe because of that we can't reach the greatness of the creator, that we're not praying for one another.
3: Yes. The solution is to reach love of friends, and from this to try to come to love of the Creator.
4: What didn't we do yet? What means did we not use yet?
3: This we ask at the end of every gathering of friends.
4: Does something have to change in the work?
3: In the person.
4: Only in the person. On the outside, nothing will change. And does the person understand? Does he know that it happened? That he attained the Creator? Does he know it?
3: Yes.
4: And the change in the person, they're only in the heart. So what does the change come from? The pace of the changes, what motivates it?

0: The environment.
1: The environment. The friends can speed it up and change it in me. Otherwise, I can be stuck for 10 years in the same state. And the friends can move me inside. Mushi. Rav, do you see our next step after the 10th Congress, what the next step should be?
0: I think that as a result of it, it is that all of us will open ourselves more.
1: But how is it expressed? Let's say what? Connection between the tens or?
0: No connection between the tens. Connection within each ten.
1: That we're doing now in this Congress, let's say, will reach a connection. It'll be good for sure. The connection will be better in the ten. So what's the next stage? We did the connection. Where should we lead society the next stage? A person always has to depict a goal before him. So how do you see the next stage?
0: That each and every person in each and every ten is...
1: That every person in a ten will be adhered to his friend?
0: Well, these are beautiful words.
1: Connections between tens, it's still early?
0: Yes. I also don't hear that they want it.
1: Does a person cause attainment for himself, or does his environment bring him into spirituality?
0: The environment.
1: In what can the environment bring a person into spirituality?
0: By placing the road before him.
1: How can the environment, how can a ten show a person the path to the Creator?
0: Each one shows to the other, leads him.
1: But how do you show him the path? How do you know how to tell him the Creator's there? That's what you need to do.
0: I think that I don't really have the words for it.
1: If I understand, so the entrance of spirituality, I understand each one has the root of a soul. But along with that, the environment, the friends, the ten, they are the ones hastening the advancement, and the true support, the alvut, can bring a person into spirituality. So if a person is constantly concerned of his friends, giving them an example, what promises him that the friends are also working that way?
0: This is what guarantees.
1: If I'm concerned of the friends, so it's 100% I sell myself to them.
0: You cannot.
1: So not 100%. As much as I can, I pray for them, I ask for them, I give them an example, that promises that I will get that example back?
0: Yes.
1: Rav, do you feel that Bnei Baruch paved the path for you? Let's say if you take 40 years back.
0: Yes.
1: You feel that Bnei Baruch have paved the way for you?
0: No.
1: Dudi, what do you mean they paved the way? Ilan. That they pulled you on this path, that they were fuel for you for the path.
0: Not entirely, but to some extent, yes.
1: There's a fear that Bnei Baruch might not survive. Is there room for such a fear?
0: There is.
1: Or Bnei Baruch, that's the promised land. there's a duty, whatever what we talk about, we cry, we laugh, there is a duty, and you won't run from it.
2: No.
0: No.
1: No. Mushi. So the Creator can just spread us all over the place and bring a different group, and
0: He's got other ways.
1: So we're not the only ones for the Creator. He has more ways to be revealed. If we won't implement it, is that what you feel?
0: I more that each moment, each day, I have to know, I need to know what is the right thing to do.
1: But that's for today. We still need to plan ahead, no? A week, 2 weeks. Like a deposit that I have money today, I work with it. I don't care what a week or a month or a year. But you still look a few steps ahead. Or do I just wake up in the morning, whatever I feel that the Creator wants today, I try to implement it and that's it.
0: That's a question. It's a question.
1: So not to be burdened from the future, just today, the present?
0: Not to be troubled by the future? That's not correct. And to try to reach it today.
1: Let's share impressions from the talk. What from it are we taking to implement in the 10?
0: I'd like to begin with Rav's words, who said something very simple, that you always need something that reminds you of the greatness of the Creator. And that's the friends, it's the environment, the friends around you. And there were also questions about pleasure and all kinds of desires. So you can say that you can receive pleasure only from the friends that you serve.
1: Yeah, we heard Rav in the beginning speaking about the revelation of the Creator, that we have to search for Him. Then we also need to understand that our pleasure is by filling the friends. That is the pleasure, and also the search. The search for the Creator, it's part of our work, to yearn for the Creator. So, in short, He gave us also work with the Creator and also with the society.
0: We still don't need to work between the tens. We're not ready for it. We need to concentrate within the ten and constantly remind each other and work with each other on the revelation of the Creator. The Creator is not only the quality of bestowal, it's much greater than that. But to reach Him, we have to search for the quality of bestowal. And we should constantly engage only in that and not in other things that humanity deals with. We have a task, and if we don't do it, then the Creator will find other ways. We have to be afraid for the future of Nebuch as the group that searches for the Creator.
1: This place of being in the scrutiny, we started it in a very essential way. We're always doing it in the tents, but we started it essentially in the preparations for the Congress, that we had a lot of questions to answer, a lot of scrutinies.

0: one grows. And we need to market the state of scrutinizing in the 10, because that's where we grow. That's where we connect. That's where we unite more. Our place of the work of scrutinizing in the 10, that's where we need to sanctify, to increase it.
1: I don't
2: know. I heard that a 10 is like, I had this idea that the 10 is like a gym for spirituality. If you don't persist and don't take it seriously and professionally, and exercise each day in order to get to the result. If you do it, then you'll reach it. Then you won't reach it. But if you come to the gym once a week, then your muscles will ache all the time, and nothing will grow and will not develop.
0: Let's go to the next part, but sing a song first.

0: העתיד של האדם תלוי וקשור בהודעה.
1: Man's future depends on his gratitude for the past. Man's future depends and is connected to his gratitude for the past. What we will do today in our weekly meeting is summarize the Congress we did, the 10th Convention, and start building the next Congress together. In the talk now, we heard that Rav's first words were something like, he's not waiting. He is searching by himself what can lead him to come closer to the Creator. And before we start searching for our next step, let's be grateful for the opportunity that the Creator gave us to connect in each 10, to deepen the connection between our hearts

0: feel how we are surrounded by great friends, of students who yearn to be similar to the upper light, and as a result, feel our love for them, our dependence on them, the hope that they give us, that my Bnei Baruch, in my 10, will continue to rise and flourish and thrive, and just like love, will always search out to come closer and closer to the Creator and be like Him.
1: Yeah, friends, we were rewarded in a great awakening from above, thanks to the awakening from below that we have done. We put a lot of effort, a lot of exertion, a lot of tens did, a lot of each one on the way that suits them. But let's not forget who's behind this process, the Creator. He's the first, He's last. Before they call, I will answer. And we want to get in this inner common state in the tense to read the Shamati article, Shamati 26. Let's read it in the tense, and then we'll have a workshop. So we'll read it together. Shamati 26, one's future depends and is tied to the gratitude for the past. Whoever has the writings of Baal HaSulam, it's in page 540. Whoever doesn't, you can find it on the study materials of this lesson. After we finish reading the article, every 10, we'll have a workshop and say, what are we thanking the Creator for about the Congress? So again, we're going to read Shamati 26. After we finish reading it together, we'll have a workshop and thank the Creator for the Congress we went through. Please, 8 minutes.
0: Shamati 26, one's future depends and is tied to gratitude for the past. It is written, the Lord is high and the low will see. That only the low can see the exaltedness. The letters Yakal, precious, are the letters of Yakil, will know. This means that one knows the exaltedness of a thing to the extent that it is precious to one. One is impressed according to the importance of the thing. The impression brings one to a sensation in the heart, and according to the measure of one's recognition of the importance, to that extent, joy is born in him.
1: Thus, if one knows his lowliness, that he is not more privileged than his contemporaries, meaning he sees that there are many people in the world who were not given the strength to do the holy work even in the simplest way, even without the intention and in lolishma, even in lolishma of lolishma, and even in preparation for the preparation of the clothing of holiness, while he was imparted with the desire and thought to at least occasionally do holy work, even in the simplest possible way. If one can appreciate the importance of this, according to the importance of one's attributes to the holy work, to that extent he should give praise and thanks for it.
0: This is so because it is true that we cannot appreciate the importance of being able to sometimes observe the mitzvot, commandments of the Creator, even without any intention. In that state, one comes to feel elation and joy in the heart. The praise and the gratitude one gives for it expand the feelings, and one is elated by every single point in the holy work. He knows whose servant he is, and thus soars ever higher. This is the meaning of what is written, I thank you for the grace that you have made with me, meaning for the past. And by this, one can confidently say, and he does say, and that you are destined to do with me. let's thank the Creator for the Congress we had.
1: First of all, we're thanking the Creator for the Congress we went through. It was a great event. It was a great event. It really put the tens into the state of connection and a demand to be revealed through the connection. And he put us in this special frequency, and we're thanking him for it.
0: Anything that happens and the whole ten is in it, in work of connection between us, is blessed. But this Congress was a special connection. Everyone experienced it, all of them, Baruch experienced it, and I'm grateful for it.
1: I have a lot of gratitude about the Congress. A lot of gratitude for that opportunity to be more than 24 hours surrounded by content, by thought of the friends, thought of the ten, thinking how to advance from one stage to the other. Research and a journey, we could say, a journey to revelation, because we never know what the next step would bring. Even though we prepared so much, I'm really thanking for having the opportunity for the 10 to scrutinize all the time. And it was a laboratory of research, a lot of discernments. L'chaim.
0: I also want to thank the Creator for giving me the possibility to be together with the friends, to speak about the connection between us, the love between us, and remind each other of the Creator and what He does for us and His greatness, love, the group, the friends. In short, there were many things we talked about. It was a great pleasure.
1: Yeah, if I connect it to the article that we get, that even the smallest privilege to have a connection with the Creator. So we see in the Congress that after we really prepared intensively, I think 2 months before, so every point of time in the Congress, we had friends preparing content that were preparing content at every moment, so we felt the happiness. We had a lot of happiness in the Congress. I'm still an inspiration. I'm still living the Congress from all this happiness. It was expressed in song, in meals, in our connection to one another. Very warm Congress.
0: To be thankful for the past is where you put your foot on and climb on the next step. The spiritual work is right, left, right climbs over the left. And being in scrutiny is what we learn that we do before the Congress and during the Congress, is harvesting the fruits of our efforts. Because a person is not born loving or connected. He has to make efforts, experience things together, and these experiences raise us and develop us.
1: Yes, friends. As a result of the Congress, we had a survey. So first of all, thank you to whoever filled it out, because it's very important to do it. It's the first time we're having such a Congress. There was never such a thing. And as a result of what we got from the survey, well, one of the most popular responses was that also in veterans that are here for decades, they said we felt that it was our first Congress to such an extent. And the whole world answered the survey, not only one specific place. So we want to scrutinize this feeling. The uniqueness of this Congress compared to other Congresses we had. So we want to ask a question. What was the most unique thing about this Congress? And what do you think caused the feeling of my first Congress? What was the most unique thing in this Congress? And what do you think caused this feeling? 6 minutes.
0: Personally, I don't think it felt like the first Congress. The first Congress is the first Congress. Every Congress is the first Congress. So what was special about this Congress is that each 10 got together in itself and designed its own work, kind of anew. There was a feeling of wholeness because we felt joy that we were together, kind of spiritual connection like that. That was very special about this Congress. We were within ourselves.
1: I didn't feel it was my first Congress. I felt that all Congresses led to this one. What was special about it is the feeling of intimacy of the connection. It was more, the connection was more delicate. The feeling of the friends in this Congress was really, each one entered the heart.
0: There were many unique things about this Congress, I think. I agree that maybe it's not the right definition, the first Congress, but it's certainly the first Congress that, in many ways, I think the most unique thing and the degree is that the responsibility went into our hands and we took it. And I think that's the uniqueness, that we had the opportunity, a very meaningful one, to make a leap in our responsibility as students, as a 10, as friends of Bnei Baruch. And to me, it was really moving, because I feel that we're getting closer and closer to move from being little children to being grown-ups.
1: I wanted to say that for me was the preparation we did together. Usually in the congresses, somebody takes care of it and you do what you're demanded to do. And here, each one of us was responsible about what we planned to do. We were in couples, we prepared the materials, we prepared the content.
2: אני פשוט לא זוכר את הדברים כל כך רציניים ו
1: I don't remember things being so serious and
2: כבר כאילו מכיר את החבר שישב לידך כאילו מחדש
1: You already know the friend sitting next to you as if it's from anew
2: אנחנו עשינו ביחד
1: what we did together
0: Yeah, the unique thing that we had, I thought of it because we did it once together. We went to Caesarea together, but we didn't reach that level. So I really thought, what was unique that made it so we would reach this level of joy and connection this time? I think that what caused it is, first of all, our preparation. We had a very serious preparation 2 months ahead of time, where every slot we planned the content for it, and people who were not used to doing things like content or singing did everything together without any consideration of whether I can or cannot. This is number one. Number two, I think it was, you know, the whole world clear together. It wasn't like we went somewhere alone. The whole world clear did this thing together. This is why this power was felt.
1: Did you add the Creator into every action? So the feeling of the first Congress, I guess, comes from the investments that every person, every friend put into the Congress, because the tens were really sitting, preparing lineups, sharing lineups and really preparing greatly. And this is what we have to do towards the next Congress, to remember that the Creator, He's the true conductor of every action we're doing, to try more.
3: כן, אז אחרי שביררנו מה הדבר הייחודי ביותר שהיה בכנס, ועודנו
0: So after we scrutinized what was the most unique thing about the Congress and thanked the Creator and started internalizing what is this first convention, what was special about it, along with feeling the ten, each one discovered something new, special in his in the way he looks at the ten. When you're new inside, you feel something new about your ten. And this is what we want to scrutinize. That's our purpose now with these questions, to go a little deeper into the convention and analyze this new thing that the Creator brought down to us, the Tens Convention, and understand it with another perspective. So let's go deeper in for another 6 minutes, deeper into the heart of the friends, and share what is the new thing I discovered about my ten at the Congress, and what is the most important thing we achieved as a ten at the Congress. Again, what's the new thing I discovered about the ten in my Congress, in the Congress, something I didn't see before. We've been together in the ten for years, and suddenly I see something new about my ten. So let's share, open our hearts, and show the friends what special thing I discovered in you in this Congress.
1: I don't know if it's something new. What I could see was everybody just gathering together and contributing, making great efforts. So it can always be renewed. It doesn't have to be renewed in a Congress. But the efforts and the desire to compress together, let's say we rediscovered it.
0: I felt that I have a serious ten.
4: כשעושים פעולה היא כבר פעולה
0: that when we do something it comes from a much more mature place and sensitive to one another. There is a deep understanding of connection and its meaning for each one. What did I feel? I felt I'm happy that I'm in this ten.
1: So again, there were a few things. The new thing in the feeling is that
5: first
1: of all, there were moments with the friends that the whole ten was there, except for Binyamin that was in the army. And it gave an opportunity. I felt from friends that whether they're here or not, we became more brothers. It was much more family. I felt how the ten became a family in this event. Beyond what all the efforts everyone made. Everybody made efforts. And I saw it now in a new light because we were in this together and we couldn't escape seeing all the efforts that the friends are doing, and it gives a lot of force to see the friends is great.
0: I remember how we went to the beach and we had the walk. That was really an experience. And really deep. We sat there and sang together. And it's as if you are... It's just you and the group and the Creator. And there's no one else. And the sea, and the quiet sea. Around us, there were many people, but that's it. You are in the ten, and it's as if you flow with it. You sing, you... There are no words to describe it. It's just a feeling.
1: Yeah, the feeling that what was special is that I felt that every friend, if he wasn't there, something was of him was lacking. I can give a lot of examples that, like Avi, that when he played for us and Nati brought all the sound system and Solomon and Erez prepared the food and all kinds of friends that did all kinds of actions. If one friend was lacking, the intensity of the whole ten was missing from each and every one. And I really felt how everyone is something special. If one would be lacking, so that whole feeling would be lacking. That's it. I think that the beauty about it was that everyone was together and everyone gave his unique part.
0: This thing of feeling like a family and a greater connection, etc., is the understanding that each one has his role in the family too. Each child has his uniqueness. He's not better or worse, but each one contributes according to his skills, to the efforts he can make, and in the ten too. One knows how to build content, another knows how to make food, another knows how to build a lineup, the schedule, another knows how to build the structure of the event that will keep us in the framework. Each one according to his uniqueness and his abilities.
6: What
0: And he connects to what he likes to do. But we have to remember that what connects this whole thing is her common goal.
1: Okay, we're advancing. One of the beautiful things we heard after the Congress, I at least personally heard, and people told me on behalf of the content, that every 10 had some unique, special thing, some exercise, some action, some game, something unique that they have done. And it was perfect. And they thought, why not all the tens do that action? That in potential, if there were 800 tens in the Congress, and each one had, during the 3 days, something brilliant of their own, so in potential, we have 800 ideas, great, beautiful, diverse ideas for content, that if now we're going to pick out everything and wrap it nicely, so for the next Congress, we'll have a whole box filled with all the best, so we want to hear in the assembly from the tens. If you have, in short, ideas, special things you've done together, something that hasn't happened before in the general framework, something that is worth all of us to know and maybe use.
3: Vina, בבקשה. Vina, אחת תתחיל.
1: Yeah, Vienna, please.
5: כן, לחיים חברים. אנחנו עשינו משהו מיוחד בשבת.
0: לחיים, friends. We did something special. Shabbat before noon, we had a walk around a lake in the mountains. It was a walk in silence. And after 5 minutes of or 10 minutes of silence, one friend made a prayer. We connected and hugged. I said another prayer, and then we walked for another 5 minutes. Another friend made a prayer, and this is how we went through all the friends in the tent. And then together we had a big meal by the lake. Chaim friends.
1: Women PT 23. For us, in the friends, in one of the meals, they had a breaking of the plate ceremony between PT 23 and the Creator. We also had these little gifts, also for the kitchen, when every friend had their special contribution for the tent. We also took a line of a song that every friend likes, and then we had to guess which friend chose what sentence.
0: We had guards and officers, and a team of guards and officers, and it started before the Congress, during the preparations, when we had to discuss topics. The guards and officers team operated nicely and also strictly, meaning intention. In every act, intention. We went to the pool, we went to a walk, we come out with intention. There's a moment when it feels like we need some source exit. The guards and officers do it. Likewise, during the workshops, we maintain balance at the stride. That was really helpful for us.
6: Sí, bueno, de las cosas que hicimos hubieron dos actividades que fueron muy emocionantes. Una es que hicimos una caminata virtual.
1: There were two exciting activities. We had a virtual walk. Each one walked with his phone, and together we heard music and we reached a common prayer. Then we talked about things from our personal life that we didn't know about each other. We all have children, kids, what they work in, and how he came to Bnei Baruch. And it really opened their heart, and it was very exciting. Thank you, friends.
0: The thing that in my eyes was unique about our turn was that we decided we were going to do content all the time, even during, even while preparing food or things like that. So we made sure that we, let's say friends were making food, they were on duty, we sat around them and led content, played songs, played games. It was all happening at the same time. We had content for the rest, content. We were surrounded by content all the time and doing it together all the time.
1: I think for us we had the trip and connection games we had. We had a trip where we were silent. We also did some exercises. And at the end of all this, we put stones in a circle and it said Shevet Achim Gam Yachad, sitting in brotherly love, and then we took a picture together.
0: Even before the Congress, we had friends who started exalting the actions, so the results were even beyond our expectations.
1: Okay, guys, but not in general. Give us specific ideas. New York, too.
7: Yeah, friends. We had so many different incredible things that we tried for the first time, but one thing that really stood out is a first YH, the first night together, we did love letters to the tent. And it wasn't just, you know, saying nice things and telling the friends how great they were, but it was just the act of writing out letters beforehand, where we printed everything out and the friends would come and actually read off their letters to each other. It was truly one of the most powerful moments that we've had as a tent, and highly recommend it. And I think it's specifically the act of writing it ahead of time and reading it to the friends.
3: Well, hi, difference.
8: אנחנו פתחנו בבניה, אין כמו
0: ישראל. We started with a sauna in order to soften our hearts with a traditional banya, a sauna. That's how we started the Congress. And we had a special activity in the end of writing a letter. We had a task. We divided the 10 into teams and wrote letters to the friends, style like Rabash. And that was amazing what we got from each team.
1: We read Tess from chapter 16, like Rav recommends that in all his travels, he always read that. So we recommend that to everybody.
9: Okay, אנחנו בחרנו פעילות של לימוד בין חברים.
0: We chose studying with friends, two such activities. It was a revelation for us. It was very powerful, very uplifting, because it came over the deficiency of the friends over a certain topic that we thought was missing in the tent. And we wanted to scrutinize it together. We had all the time for it. And now, too, we're looking for the time to realize it. Maybe on Shabbat before the noon lesson, to work something according to a deficiency or something we think that can take the 10 forward.
1: We had a Kahoot game of like 50 questions about friends, how they came to the path, and Neboch was strong, and things we didn't know about each other.
10: Так, у нас була екскурсія в Жироні, місто Жирона в Іспанії. 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
1: We were in Spain. We took trips at Kabbalists from the Middle Ages. Also quotes from Rabash that he was mentioning them, and they broadcast it to their friends in the Ukraine.
11: У нас было такое интересное действие. Мы по кругу читали вот эту красную книжечку, отрывки избранные, отрывки.
0: We read.
11: Товарищ берет, открывает наугад.
0: Selected excerpts from the book of Zohar in a circle. A friend opened it. Wherever randomly read the excerpt that he gets. We concentrate, think about it, and then pass it on, like in a workshop, to the next friend. The next friend opens it. If there's an interesting excerpt, and some question stems from the excerpt, let's say there was a question, how to draw the light of the next state, that's what was written in the excerpt. So we have a workshop around that question. And if there's no question, we move on. If there is a question, we discuss it. And so for an hour and a half, we went through the whole circle. And it really lifted all of us. The impact was very powerful.
1: Lithuania 1. We combined the seriousness and the overcoming. We went to a place that is very low in geography, and we read excerpts there that then we invented a game, a connection game, that no matter what the age of every friend is, each one participated like a child. And it really connected between us.
0: Toward the next Tens convention in general, we want you to send the board world clear all the ideas you have. Every Ten that has an idea for a game, for a lineup, for an activity, we will collect everything toward the next Congress. We'll be able to offer many more possibilities for each ten.
1: So like we said, the Congress was an amazing success. According to the survey, the friend said that it really strengthened the tens. And also their independence, that is something very important for us to know. And according to the best activity was, everybody said, of course, that the long preparation really helped. Obviously, connection games, long, deep yeshivot chaverim that opened the hearts, inner trips, like we heard, in silence. I'm just stating things that a lot of people talked about. Cooking together, adding independent lessons from the archive according to the deficiency of the specific 10, that was also good. And building the schedule independently, that also strengthened the 10s. The challenges were such. First of all, the best thing is whoever were together physically. As we understand, in the world Kli, obviously not a great percentage. I think 15% were able to meet the whole 10 together. Still half the people, or 45%, were virtual. And the most challenging were the hybrid tents. And it's hard that if you have three friends physically and like four or five virtually, so it's something we really need to understand how we're going to crack that thing. A lot also stated that we need to find a solution for virtual tiredness, meaning to sit in front of the screen for 12 hours. It's not easy. And obviously there was another discernment that the veteran tens actually did enjoy the independence and from having the ability to choose and give the lessons. And the younger tens did want more questions and answers and more guidance. So we're going to talk about that as we go. And another big challenge was how to combine the activity we did in the 10, and it's clear to us that it's successful, how to do it with the next Congress, which is a local Congress. So also the Congress in Israel afterwards. So at least now it's clear when I summarize that it's clear why Rav always directed us to be intense all the time, even though it was really difficult for me to accept this, because you're used to being incorporated. Okay, we're in the 10, but when a Congress comes, I want to sit with such and such friends and mix and incorporate. We all went through it. We all heard the recommendations. But in the last few years, he said, no, no matter what, you will come, even though physically one person is sitting, you're connecting with your 10, meaning it's clear to us today that the next Congresses will always be intense. Why? Because in spirituality, there's no less than a 10, not one person. Obviously, if we reach a connection between friends and incorporation, it'll be between 10s. How? Not clear. As much as we try to scrutinize it also with Rav, he said we're not ready for it yet. So we're still continuing to strengthen ourselves in 10s, and it's a challenge. And let's think about it together. How can we combine between a successful activities we have in the 10 to a broad gathering in a local Congress? Why do we even need it? Maybe in a few words, what is a local Congress and why we need it? So we already went through it, and there are a few advantages. So, first of all, in the multitude of the peoples, the king's glory. We all know it, that no doubt. In the inner work of me with my 10 and getting examples, still when there are a few thousand people around me, the greatness of the Creator and the importance of the Creator that I can get from them is more. As we heard, surrounding light, that also works. And we don't want to miss out on that opportunity either. And obviously, the mutual support that you can understand that if something will happen in New York 2, I won't know about it, but New York 3 will know about it. They will support them. And we know that things happen in tens. We'll not talk about it more. But again, the question is, how to combine the successful activity in the 10 that we had in the 10 with the local Congress that, let's say, we gather in a certain area, whether it's a country or a few countries, doesn't matter right now. And around me will sit a few hundred people. How will we combine that, please? How long should we take for this? 6 minutes, please. Obviously, we'll talk about it a lot, but let's start thinking about it.
0: It's a big question. No question, it's a big question. Perhaps in the regional Congress, it will be possible to do specific activities in the 10. And there are things that can be done. I don't really know. For example, when we wrote a song, I didn't attribute it to something special, because at the big convention we already wrote a song, the whole world plays, so I didn't treat it as something special, but maybe we can have a basketball tournament.
1: What we could add, I think that, first of all, the next Congress, We are entering as a united 10 that we have scrutinized in the state we were in the Congress. We scrutinized all kinds of states we went through together. And now it's supposedly we have reached a higher degree. And from this degree, I think we can enter a local Congress together. And to yearn with the other tens that are already next to us to be as one man with one heart. As one, ten.
0: First of all, I think that the challenge in a regional Congress is how we, as 110, come to that one point. For example, when we go to Romania, the whole 10 goes to Romania. I don't know how this is done. It's very complicated, it's more difficult. I know that here in Israel it's easier, but how is it done in regional congresses with the whole 10? I don't know. But if we're doing it as a 10 together, I think that the whole 10 can do something and then present each special activity of the 10 in the regional congresses. It'll be nice, it'll be cute. I remember that previously when we would do cultural evenings, each country would present its own special thing, each delegation. So we can do something like that in a regional congress.
1: I'm not sure exactly how you define a regional congress, about who's going where. But also, if you have a regional congress and a certain area, you come to some kind of congress center, so there can be certain windows of time. Let's say that the lessons will be physical, but the windows between the lessons will be activities of the 10. So let's say to this building, I don't know, 1,000 people come here, and there's a morning lesson and a noon lesson, and in between, the tens need to organize their own plan, their activities, and you have to do it enough time in advance that whether you go to trips or drive somewhere, so same thing if it's abroad. Many friends come to many places in regional congresses, and it'll be a combination. Also, if there's a talk, a gathering between friends, like Mushi said, I want to connect to more friends, great. So we can connect to more friends, and also that big window of activity to do it in a stand.
12: כן, בדיוק. כן, חשבתי בדיוק כמו חברים, קודם כל אם יש אפשרות לנסוע.
0: I thought exactly like the friends. First of all, if there's a possibility to travel together, it's always better.
12: הרגשות נוספים.
0: It gives additional feelings. And there is a possibility at each congress for general activities. Common activities and a possibility to connect in the 10.
1: One thing is sure, that to bring the connection that we got in this 10th Congress to the regional Congress, that for sure will lift the Congress a lot. So maybe it won't be physically, even though I'm sure that a lot of ideas.
0: So as you can see, we're only beginning to To work on the regional congresses, there will be many innovations, many challenges. The important thing is that we're doing it together. Now we want to hear everyone in a plenum, here in the hall and in the world. Regarding the regional congress, what do you think? It will take place between the 29th and 31st of October. So now we want to hear what came up in the circles regarding the regional congress, what you think about it, and what elements from the 10th convention you would integrate into it. Gadi.
13: Ken, מה שהציעו חברים, זה מה שאנחנו משתמשים גם היום, פשוט להשתמש בכנס האזורי. ומה זה? שכל העשירייה מעבירה איזושהי משבצת, אחראית על איזושהי משבצת, ונגיד מעבירה שיעור, כן? וכולם שומעים, כל האזור שומע. פוקוס גרופ, עשירייה כולה, זה מה שמחייב לעבוד בעשירייה עצמה, בעשירייה עצמה, וכולם מתפעלים מזה. כמו שעכשיו בהתפעלות של ההברקות. כולנו שמענו איך שהעשירייה עבדה, איך שהיא...
0: We all heard now how the 10 worked, how it got stronger. And another thing that was suggested was that during breaks, to be impressed by everyone. Not that the 10 would be isolated, separate, but to think about something that will everyone do together during breaks. This is how we can be impressed and strengthen the whole region.
14: Thank you, my brothers. One of the things that we were most impressed with was that during the walk, even though those of us that were virtual and couldn't be there, we went out for a walk as well. All of us connected through Zoom so that we stayed connected. And then we did the walk in silence. And at the end of the walk, we formed prayers. And we think this was very, very helpful throughout the whole congress. L'chaim.
1: So, as we said, we want to have an assembly about the regional congress. Which elements from the 10th congress do we want to take into a regional congress? Gumnik.
0: We had a few ideas. In our 10, a very successful item at the 10th convention was studying with friends. It would take for maybe 2 or 3 hours, and we didn't feel like it was that long because it really gave so much inspiration. So maybe the idea is to take some time for the 10s in the general schedule for them to study among themselves. And it was also very good that friends prepared it before the Congress, so that was very good. Another suggestion was to do a common prayer in that region and to dedicate time for it. It's many 10s, but everyone is in one prayer. And there's another suggestion for a 10 to do something for the whole, for all the 10s in the region. Maybe even a physical exercise. We also did that. So why not the 10 give exercise, physical exercise to the whole Congress for like 10 minutes or something?
1: Thank you. A friend recommended we have the same 10th Congress before, that it will connect the 10 a bit. And I'll add that doesn't matter what we'll do, whether go to a sauna or whatever, but the topic is the greatness of the goal, the importance of the goal, because in the 10, I want to enter the 10. I want to drown in him. In the group, we need to lift the importance of the goal, the greatness of the goal, so that the means doesn't matter, but the topic, the focus, has to be that every region will ignite the importance of the Creator.
0: Reiterating what Ofer said, one day we go out just with the tents to get together, and then we come back with new strength for the regional congress, or a day or two to get together, and then for one day we get back together, and then the

We're going to take a few more minutes to listen to the friends. Gil, there are regions where the tens are dispersed and they can't be together in the same region, the whole ten. So in that sense, they cannot have a tens convention. There will be tens congress with friends from different tens. So I think in this congress, we should focus on belonging to the organization, on the fact that a ten does not live in an isolated, like on an island, isolated, but in an organization, and increase the direction that Ofer said, that will strengthen each friend. Here too, not each friend had this wow that we are hearing, that we heard about. Some friends went through serious clashes. So it needs to be something that's not based on the ten, but something that gives strength to the friends in the region who are celebrating the point in the heart of each one, the uniqueness of each friend in the Kli, the fact that the Creator chose us, things that are everything that we have beyond and around the ten that enable the ten to work. Because I think that in the preparation towards such a Congress, we have to think what each ten brings to that Congress, even for us here, as friends said, like Moshe Abada described, the element of studying together was very powerful. So maybe during morning lessons or things like that, to allow, maybe on Shabbat, to allow tens to study together for 3 hours and focus on an article, something that we don't have time to do.

0: חברים יקרים, בחלק הראשון של השיעור נלמד שיעור של...
1: Dear friends, in the first part of the lesson, we'll learn a lesson from March 5th, 2002. It's based on the article, what is the Torah? It's called the middle line number one. It's found in Writings of Rabash, volume 1. We'll read the article in the tense. We have 28 minutes.
0: Ma'amar, mahu shehatorah nikret.
1: Why is the Torah called middle line in the work? One.

0: הזוהר הקדוש בפרשת מקץ.
1: The Zohar writes, come and see, each day when the sun rises, a single bird awakens on a tree in the Garden of Eden and calls three times. And the announcer calls out loud, who among you who sees and does not see, who are in the world without knowing why they exist and do not observe the glory of their master? The Torah stands before them and they do not delve in it. It would be better for them to not to be created than to be created. He interprets there in the Sulam as follows. Seeing is Chokhmah. Those who cling to the left line and not to the right see and do not see, since the Chokhmah on the left does not shine without clothing in the light of Chassadim on the right. Hence, even though there is Chokhmah there, namely that they see, they still don't receive Chokhmah for lack of clothing of Chassadim. This is why they do not see. It is written, who are in the world without knowing why they exist,

0: This is said to those who cling to the right and not to the left, who have sustenance in the world through the light of Chassadim. However, they do not know why they exist, meaning they lack Gaor. Sense illumination of the right without the left is vak, without a osh, without a head. And they do not observe the glory of their master. The Torah stands before them, and they do not delve in it. Torah means middle line, which is Anpin, who is called Torah, which unites the two lines with one another. We should understand why, if they advance on the right, which is Chassadim, when they work in order to bestow, why is this regarded as not observing the glory of their master? After all, they are engaging only in bestowal upon the Creator because He is great and ruling, and not in order to receive reward. And their whole vitality is that they increase the glory of heaven, and this is why they do all their deeds in order to bestow. We should also understand why those who have already been rewarded with Chokhmah, which is regarded as the purpose of creation, are regarded as not observing the glory of their master, but only when they take upon themselves the Torah, for the Torah is called middle line, and only they are regarded as observing the glory of their master. For only through the Torah they come to glorify their master. We have spoken many times about the two matters before us. One, the purpose of creation, which is for the lower ones to receive the light and pleasure, meaning that all the creatures will feel how the Creator behaves with them in attainment of the good who does good. As our sages interpreted, good since he is good to him. In other words, a person feels that he receives from the Creator only good and doing good to others, means that he sees that the Creator does good to others too.
1: Two, the correction of creation, which is that in order not to have the bread of shame for the creatures, not to feel shame while receiving delight and pleasure, a correction was made that the pleasure and the good will not shine on the will to receive for one's own sake, but only when the creatures can aim in order to bestow. At that time, the delight and pleasure pour on to the creatures. But this is only in order for the world to exist before they come to the correction of being able to bestow. For the creatures to be able to exist, if they do not have delight and pleasure, they cannot exist in the world. For the need for the delight and pleasure comes to the created beings from the purpose of creation, which is to do good to his creations. The Ari says that the delight and pleasure come from the breaking of the vessels in the world of Nikudim, when they fell down to the Klipot, which the Zohar calls a slim light, which is a very thin light compared to the delight and pleasure bestowed upon those who are in holiness, meaning compared to the delight and pleasure revealed in Torah and Mitzvot, as it is written in the Zohar that there are 613 Mitzvot opposite the 613 organs of the soul, but the sparks of Kedusha fell to the Klipot only in order to sustain them. However, the order of the work is to begin from the right. Yet there are many meanings to right, and it is understood according to the context. In other words, wholeness is always called right, compared to the incomplete. But what is complete and what is incomplete depends on the matter in discussion at the time. In other words, what we need according to the situation, this is called rate. Therefore, when a person is far from Torah and Mitzvot, he is regarded as being on the left. That is, Kedusha is called rate, which is a man's wholeness when he observes Torah and Mitzvot. But when we begin to speak of Kedusha, but we do not speak of those people who are far from observing Torah and Mitzvot, we do not speak at all about those who are far from religion, those secular ones. Thus, the state in which we begin to speak is that they observe Torah and Mitzvot only in their actions. They're regarded as one line. It is known that we cannot speak of right if there is no left, opposite it, or vice versa. Therefore, in this regard, those who begin to work in action are called one line, since here is the beginning. But compared to the secular people who have no connection with the reason, no connection to. With the reason, they're considered right, for they have wholeness, while the secular are called leftists. Yet, when we begin to speak of people who want to work with the aim to bestow, we must say that people who work only in actions are incomplete. At that time, we must call them a left, meaning that they have no wholeness. Conversely, those who want to work in order to bestow should be called right. However, if we speak in terms of the feeling of the worker himself and not with respect to the truth about the order of degrees, we should say that this person who works only in actions feel his state in observing Torah and Mitzvot as whole. Therefore, to him, this state is regarded as walking on the right, meaning wholeness. Also, they feel the work in intention as a lack, since they see that they cannot emerge from the governance of the receiver for oneself. It follows that he feels his deficiency. Hence, we should say that this is considered left. That is, normally we say that something that requires correction is called left, as our sages said that we put the tefillin on the left hand, since it is written, your hand, a weak hand, since its power has waned and it's needed and it needs help.
0: For this reason, those who want to do the holy work in a manner that has wholeness, to do everything in order to bestow, when they criticize their work and see that they are still not fine, that state is called left compared to the work in actions without an intention. In other words, a person must use the act as well. Thus, a person should say that although he cannot do something in order to bestow, he still feels himself as whole with respect to actions. He says that it is a great privilege that he can nonetheless perform acts of holiness, even without an intention. It is a great privilege that the Creator awarded him with a thought and a desire to engage in Torah and commandments only in actions, without an intention. And this is called right, because he feels that he is in wholeness, That is, it is worthwhile to give thanks to the Creator for this. Therefore, afterwards, when he shifts to the intention and sees that he is deficient, all he needs is to pray that the Creator will help him and give him the power to be able to work with the aim to bestow. This is called left compared to the previous state. However, when he has already been rewarded with the Creator helping him, when he can already work in order to bestow, though only in acts of bestowal, for the acts of bestowal are easier to aim in order to bestow, whereas in acts of reception of pleasure, he still cannot aim to bestow. This state is called right, but it is called right compared to the previous state. When he wants to work in order to bestow, but does not succeed, this is called left. And there, he has a place for prayer, and the Creator will help him be able to aim in order to bestow. But now that the Creator has helped him and he can aim in order to bestow, with acts of bestowal, now he must give thanks for the wholeness he has now. This is called right. And this light is called light of Chasadim, which is considered the correction of creation, when he has the power to perform actions in order to bestow. Yet although with regard to the correction, this state is regarded as wholeness, but with regard to the purpose of creation, that state is still not regarded as wholeness because he must achieve the purpose of creation. For this reason, it is considered right from the perspective of wholeness, and he must thank the Creator for being rewarded with vessels of bestowal, with aiming in order to bestow.
1: But with regard to the absence of correction of the purpose of creation, it is considered a lack. Therefore, if he has been rewarded with receiving the purpose of creation called light of Chochmah, this is certainly regarded as complete wholeness compared to the state where he was rewarded with light of Chasadim, with only light of Chasadim called light of the correction of creation. It should have been called right, yet that state too is considered incomplete. Hence, it is called left, which requires correction. Since even though they extended the light of Chochmah in order to bestow, he still needs guarding because the act of reception of pleasure contradicts the intention which should be in order to bestow. For this reason, we must extend the middle line, meaning the light of Chasadim, which now includes both Chochmah as well as Itkalelut. Itkalelut of Chasadim. There are two things. One, the correction of creation. Two, the purpose of creation. This is called Torah, or middle line, which is included from the right and from the left. At that time, we can use the light of the purpose of creation, which is the delight and pleasure that the Creator wants to impart upon His creations, which is the purpose of creation. This means that before there is Hitkalelut with Chasadim, the light of the purpose of creation cannot shine, since the two qualities must be there together. This is called Torah. Now, we can understand what we asked. Why people who walk in the quality of the right, whose works are only to bestow, and who have already been rewarded with the abundance called light of Chassidim, are regarded as not observing the glory of their master? Also, those who have already emerged from the right and have already been rewarded with Chokhmah, called left, are still considered not observing the glory of their master, and the Torah stands before them, yet they do not delve in it. This is very difficult to understand. If we're speaking of people who have already been rewarded with chassadim, and people who have been rewarded with chokhmah, that they're not delving in the Torah, can we say this? Yet according to what we explained before, right means light of chassadim, which is only the correction of creation. It follows that as long as they do not engage in extending the light of the purpose of creation, which is what the Creator wants to give to the created beings, to delight in the pleasure, where His greatness is revealed, called the revelation of His godliness to His creatures, at which time His glory is revealed to the created beings, it follows that they're not looking at the glory of their master, which will be revealed to the created beings. This is the main deficiency for which, meaning to reveal His godliness in the world, which is the purpose of creation, to reveal His godliness to the created beings, for the created beings to receive this goal, all the restrictions and corrections took place. It follows that those who walk only on the right, which is the correction of creation, there is certainly a key deficiency here, that is, they did everything except for what is most important, meaning the goal. This is why it is considered that they are not observing the glory of their master.
0: Also, those who have already been rewarded with the light of Chokhmah, which is the purpose of creation, we asked, what else do they need? The answer is that since there is a rule that the light of Chokhmah cannot shine to the lower ones without a clothing of light of Chassadim, since the light of Chokhmah comes in vessels of reception, so although He drew the light in order to bestow, He still needs guarding from being drawn after the act, as He is using the vessels of reception. For this reason, He must extend clothing that is light of chassadim, which dresses in the vessels of bestowal, which is considered the correction of creation. Hence, although He extended the light of the purpose of creation, He cannot use it because it does not shine without a clothing of chassadim. Naturally, He too is not observing. In other words, the purpose of creation does not become revealed in Him, just to see the revelation of His godliness, as it is written that those who walk on the left also do not observe the glory of their master. And this is the meaning of what is written, the Torah stands before them, and they do not exert in it. The Torah means the middle line, the Anpin, called Torah, which unites the two lines with one another. In other words, through the Torah, called the middle line, where there are two qualities together, meaning the purpose of creation, namely the revelation of His godliness to the creatures, which is called the glory of their masters, and there is also the clothing of the correction of creation called light of chassadim, which is considered right. For this reason, when those two are separated, the purpose of creation cannot shine to the created beings. This is considered that they are not observing the glory of their master. But once they delve in Torah, the purpose of creation shines. In the words of the Zohar, this is called the Torah, and Israel and the Creator are one. Now we can understand what we said, that the Hanukkah candle is on the left, and its light must not be used, because the left, which is Chokhmah, was already extended to the creatures. But as long as they do not extend the middle line, which is regarded as Torah, so as to have right and left together, the light does not shine to an extent that they can use it, due to absence of clothing of chassadim, which comes through the light of chassadim. But on Purim, they extended the light of chassadim, called right, through their fasting and crying out, as is explained in the study of the Ten Sefirot. It turns out that although on Hanukkah they were complete from the right side, when they shifted to the left to extend Chokhmah, they no longer had the chassadim of the right. This means that the chassadim that they extend after the extension of Chokhmah, which where Chokhmah is called left, is called the middle line. It follows that then on Hanukkah there was a state of Chanukko parked here. That is, they had the quality of the right. The miracle was that they had right in wholeness, but the quality of the left did not have wholeness, for they lacked the middle line, which is the Torah. Hence on Shabbat, which is the middle line, the candles are for use. This is called peace at home. As in Chokhmah, wisdom, a house is built. For this reason, between the Shabbat candle and the Hanukkah candle, the Shabbat candle proceeds, since Shabbat indicates wholeness. And there's the quality of Yesod, called middle line, which bestows upon Malchut, called house. For this reason, the Shabbat candle comes to imply wholeness. This is why Shabbat is called Shabbat of peace, since Yesod, which is the middle line, makes peace between the lines which are called right and left.
1: It follows from the above that the miracle of Chanukah was on the right, called the correction of creation, that they had wholeness. This is called that the miracle was over spirituality, since the vessels of bestowal called spirituality from the perspective of the Kelim, and these Kelim pertain to the good inclination. Conversely, the vessels of reception are attributed to corporeality, meaning to the evil inclination, as we explained, and you shall love the Lord your God with all your heart, meaning with both your inclinations, that is, with the good inclination, which is vessels of bestowal. We should work for the sake of the Creator, but also with the vessels of reception, which belong to the evil inclination. They too must be used for the sake of the Creator, meaning to receive in order to bestow. It follows that on Chanukah, when the Ari says that Chanukah and Purim are both recorded as left, the Chanukah candle is on the left, although the right is called wholeness, from the perspective of the vessels of bestowal. The fact that the left illuminated, meaning Chokhmah without Chassadim, and it is forbidden to use Chokhmah without Chassadim, but this in itself is a great thing, that they extend the purpose of creation. However, it is still forbidden to use its light.
2: לכן נבחן זה לנס רוחני.
1: Therefore, on Chanukah, it is considered that the miracle was on spirituality because it is forbidden to use Chokhmah without Chasadim. This is why it is considered a spiritual miracle, which still did not come down so we can use it. In that respect, Chanukah is considered a spiritual miracle, both from the perspective of Chasadim of the right

0: And from the perspective of the Chochmah of the left, since the middle line was still missing.
1: We see that right is holiness and left is lack of holiness, and it gives many examples, secular and religious, and or a religious person who works in order to receive, and then someone who works in order to bestow, and then later ones who works in bestow and has Chochmah or Chassidim, different degrees defined according to the state.
0: Right, there can't be the right line without the left line. And we see it from life, that you, if you don't overcome something, then you won't get an opportunity to work with the right either.
1: We'll go to the lesson from March 5th, 2002. We read the article. Why is the Torah called the middle line in the work? The Torah is called after its own name, the Torah of life, because it gives life, which is the revelation of the will to receive, the revelation of the light of Chochmah inside the will to receive. And this can be only to the extent that the will to receive acquired correction in the light of Chassadim, and the intention to bestow, and to the extent that the left line can be incorporated with the right and be as a middle line. What is middle? There is no middle line in nature. The nature, middle, the middle does not exist. You have a creator and there's a created being. The nature of the quality of the creator, the nature of the quality of the created being. The middle is to what extent the created being can correct himself to resemble the creator. This is the middle line. Meaning, middle line is in the created being. In the Sfirot means that we have the first nine, the qualities of the creator, and then we have Malchut, the quality of the created being. And to the extent Malchut can resemble the upper nine in these actions, it will be called the middle line. According to the correction of the Malchut, we have the festivities or holidays, Chag. Chag from the word Mechuga, something that repeats itself, circles back on itself, on each and every degree. This state, until it reaches the end of correction, and then all the holidays or festivities, they cease. And there will be a permanent state. Until then, we have the stages of adaptation between Malchut and the upper nine, between the left line and the right. And in the end of correction, there will be no middle line. If there will be no right and no left, everything will be a single line. So, the extent that the Creator is revealed in the created being, the Creator clothes in the created being, this is called the middle line. And then, of correction, it will be without limitations. Any questions?
0: Right line, left line, does have to do with the desires, intentions, what is it?
1: Are the right line and left line belong to intentions or to desires? We speak of two types of nature, nature of the creator and nature of the created being. But we cannot change nature. We can make the nature of the created being resemble the nature of the creator using the intention to bestow in using the nature of the created being. That's why the creator has no action and intention. The creator only has the deed. The action. We even about his action, we said it's an act of bestow with the intention to bestow. But if there's nothing that is actually that opposes it. You can't even say that it's in order to bestow. Rather, it's simple. It's an action that's simply aimed at a created being without anything coming back to the Creator. We cannot really imagine it. Whereas the created being, that he uses his will to receive in order to make an image of the Creator, to resemble him in the action, let's say in the end, the conclusion of the action, and the outcome of the action, then the created being includes both the act and the intention. From the outset, there was no intention created in the created being. He has only actions that he does to receive, to enjoy. This action is called a beastly act. Still vegetative animate, they do this act without awareness of the intention. The speaking means that he begins to feel foreign to it. That's why it has also envy, lust, and honor. Has additional development in the will to receive. And the main thing is that it has a feeling of the giver. To the extent a person feels the giver, to that extent, the intention develops in him. If we would not feel the giver, we'd have had the intention to enjoy, like everyone in this world, to feel pleasure, that's it. We call it to receive in order to receive, but it's not even in order to receive. In order to receive is the klipot, the shells. These forces know what it means to bestow, and they want to receive. In order to receive or in order to bestow can be only in the feeling of the giver, of the host. And then it's clear to a person if he wants to receive or if he wants to give. And then he also has an opportunity and a possibility to use his will to receive one way or another. Now, before we come to a state where we feel the host, neither in order to receive nor in order to bestow, rather everything is child's play. It's a time of preparation. That we have to be in it, we have to get through it in order to accumulate all sorts of records for the future. The intention is something you receive from the feeling of the giver, the feeling of the one who is foreign to me. In this world, and until I come out beyond the barrier, I don't feel strange. I don't feel anything outside of me at all. To such an extent, my will to receive is undeveloped that I don't feel anything foreign to me, anything that's outside of me. I don't have a development of the intention. Since relative to whom can this intention develop? In order to receive or in order to bestow, if I don't feel anything outside of me, the fact that I feel other people, it's a feeling where they don't feel like they're outside of me. It's like we see the baby who is not considerate with anyone on the outside, is not able, is not capable of feeling the other. So are we? We truly cannot feel the other, feel the other as a giver, as a receiver. That's why we cannot develop the intention in order to bestow, in order to receive, in order to bestow. We have no awareness of this. We are immersed completely inside of nature, and that's it. Inside the nature of in order to receive. Meaning, from the point of view of the intention, we have no intentions, neither to receive nor to bestow. This is the point where the created being resembles the Creator, who created existence from absence. He created the desire to receive pleasure without any intention. The intention started in Malchut of Ensof, seemingly, something that started to feel the giver. But this was in the world and in the root. And until our world, it's still from above down. And the expansion of the Batsofim and the worlds, there was a preparation. There's no created being yet. There's no intention. There's no desire. We begin from below up by having a desire to enjoy without an intention. And after the barrier, we begin to acquire the intention to receive on the left line and the shells, and corresponding to that, in order to bestow on the right line, the holiness. And the middle line, as much as we can resemble the Creator with intention over the action of reception. This means that from below up, we are now in a state where we begin creation. From a point, plain will to receive, and beyond that. Meaning, what is the partsuf that begins to be from the point? The partsuf is the measure of the intention in order to bestow. You asked, what is the desire and what is the intention? Then in spirituality, they don't consider the desire. In spirituality, they consider the intention to bestow, and the height of the partsuf is the height of its intention, because according to the intention, he receives in order to bestow. That's why this, in our area, in our region, up until the barrier, there's no judge, there's no judgment. Each one does according to what's good, according to his eyes. And in truth, there are no commandments, and there are no transgressions. Each and every commandment or transgression are in the intention. In order to receive is considered a transgression. In order to bestow is a commandment. Simple. So we're still down below what we call the imaginary world, below the line of life and the line of death, above the barrier where the soul is immersed in the shells. This is called the line of death, the state of death. And when it's immersed in the right line, this is called the line of life, the state of life. And we're below that. We have to understand from that the intention, the direction, the connection, the yearning for the Creator. That's the stature of a person in spirituality, that's his height. We're not speaking of the desire, but rather the extent to which it is aimed at the Creator. The extent to which his heart yearns. How can I say, what's another way of saying yearning? Desiring of the Creator. Accordingly, you measure his state in spirituality. Question, how can you measure intention? Either you have it or you don't.
0: You measure the intention through p'chinot, discernments, kilograms, whichever way you want. What do you mean by how can we measure the intention? If we have the desire, and this desire is divided to it's divided into five discernments that are divided into another five and another five. So, first of all, I need to acquire the intention or to bestow. That's not simple either. It's all beyond the machzon. And as I can cross the machzon and acquire the intention or to bestow and to receive and correct it with the intention or to bestow, then whatever desire I put this intention or to bestow upon, the size of the desire tells me about the size of the intention. Suppose I want to drink a cup of tea. I can want it in 1 gram, I can want it in 100 kilograms. We see how our desires change, but for the same thing. So suppose I want to drink tea with the size of a desire, with an estimated measure of pleasure of 10 kilograms. And I want it in order to receive. If I can change the way in which I use that desire after the tzimtzum, after the preparation, already in order to bestow, then my intention in order to bestow is to the size of 10 kilograms. The intention can't be without a desire. The intention is measured to the extent, to the weight of the desire. We say that comes the upper light to the Malchut. The Malchut has five types of Oviyut. It strikes the upper light, makes a striking with the upper light, and five types of reflected light come from it, each according to the Oviyut, that the Malchut reflects the direct light. The direct light, it comes as one, there are no differences in it. But because the Malchut has five different discernments of Oviyut, it creates five different types of reflected light. And in each of these reflected lights, it tests to what measure can I use it in order to bestow. With a tomato like this, with a cucumber like that, with rice like this, with meat like that, and accordingly receives. So because of that, we say that in the Potsov we have five Sfirot. What are the Sfirot? Five types of compatibility to the Creator, because my nature is divided into five parts. We measure everything in Oviyut. Coarseness. We have no other measure. I bestow by my Oviyut. I receive through my Oviyut. Enjoy in my Oviyut. Besides the Oviyut, I have no other standard. The Oviyut, too, it's a very it's a kind of elusive matter, hidden. The Oviyut is the measure of pleasure which I have and the desire to receive. Sometimes I have uplifted spirits, I'm in a good mood, I'm really willing to throw

0: big to eat a big soda with chicken and drinks and everything. Sometimes my mood is such that there is a great lunch in front of me, I'm hungry, and still I can't eat it. So we're not checking the oviut in the measure to which I'm hungry or how many pleasures are there in front of me, but to what extent am I drawn to them? That is the standard. And only to that extent can I delight the host. Because I'm in front of the host and I feel shame. So much so that altogether I begin to hate these dishes instead of feeling that I enjoy them. I really feel they really pain me. I hate them. So here already I get the opportunity to extend this oviut, this coarseness, for the sake of the host, in order to be able to bestow to him, I have to have an appetite. There are many games here between the lights and vessels.
1: Coarseness is really the maximum measure of pleasure that it can produce from that desire.
0: The oviut is the measure of feeling of pleasure in the desire to receive. If I'm sitting next to the food and I don't want it, then I have zero oviut, zero coarseness. If I want it all of a sudden, then I have such and such oviut in the measure to which I want it. How can you measure it? Either in kilograms, how much can I swallow different things, or measure it, if you can measure it, in the measure of pleasure that you get from it. But these things are, it needs to come with a desire, either yes or no. Because like Baal HaSulam says, we're not talking about the size of your stomach.
1: Why would the coarseness even change? Why the coarseness that I acquired can become smaller?
0: The oviut, coarseness, meaning the size of feeling of pleasure, can all the time change, and it does change all the time, according to the type of connection with the host that I can discover by it. That's it. Everything in order to bring me to connection with the host. Therefore, I needn't pay attention to what is disclosed to me right now that I want to eat more, I want to eat less, to eat this, to eat that. I don't need to think about it. It's not my problem. It is revealed to me according to some higher calculation. And what I need to do is to constantly direct myself to the right place. But why was it revealed to me now, and one way, and a moment later, I fall, and there's another descent, or ascent, or something, and one desire or another? This, certainly, I will not know. Now, when I'm on this degree, I won't know the reasons for it. The reasons for it are on the higher degree.
1: A thirsty person who has no connection with the host, when he takes a sip of water, he receives a pleasure, I don't know, not infinite one, but still a tremendous one. But he makes no connection between what he wants to drink and the Creator with every sip. But he has coarseness over that sip, right? An infinite one. Why? Because he has a huge desire, so he doesn't make any connection over it.
0: You're saying that a beast who wants to drink enjoys drinking. That's not the subject, the topic of the wisdom of Kabbalah. The wisdom of Kabbalah talks about intentions, not about how to receive as a beast with no intention. The wisdom of Kabbalah talks about how to do the work above the machzom, above the barrier. And whatever is below the machzom, that's called nature. We're not talking about that. Leave that for psychologists. What do we care how a beast lives its life? It lives. Why don't we mind? Because it exists entirely under the control of nature. That it has no result, no use, no ability to change anything. So if I have no ability to change my nature now, then what do I need to engage in it for? It's like, look at a machine. A machine's working, suppose, and it starts thinking, why am I working, how am I working, what am I working for? If it cannot change itself, if it can't change itself, why think about it? If it can't think about those states where it can change itself. So I'm not thinking about my current nature right now. How am I built? How do my cells function? My liver, my gut, my head, my this, my that. These are things that I can't change. And, you know, it's a shame. Better go learn how to change myself, how to benefit myself. That's better. It's enough that there are 7 billion people who are engaged in this life and think that they can change something. So I'm not going to be like them. Not that bad. This is the entire thing that a person's engaged in life, that he thinks that he can change something until he's being buried. It's not simple
2: בלהבדיל בין מה שכדאי לעסוק מפני שזה נותן תוצאה.
0: To find what exactly should you be engaged in order to get to yield some kind of result from it, and something that yields no result, and, you know, you'll just eat yourself alive. Why is it like this? Why is the world like that? You'll only curse the creator. You'll get a headache, and what else? That's it. So let's study tests.
3: נשתף בהתרשמויות מהשיעור ומה מתוכו אנחנו לוקחים למימוש בעשיריה.
1: Let's share from the lesson our impressions and what we take to implement in the 10.
0: Well, first of all, it's a complicated matter. Rav explained where we are. We are below. That's how we were created. And what do we need to do in order to come out of this situation?
1: There was a great deal of attention on at which point we enter work, control, and Rav says that only after the barrier do we enter this spiritual work. There's something that I marked. There was that the yearning for the Creator is the entire measurement of a person in spirituality.
0: This entire article tells us about, or speaks of, the three lines. And these three lines, they're very important because

0: which is to reach wholeness, adhesion with the Creator. And for this, you always need to have a need.
1: I can divide the lesson. Into all the actions before the barrier and the actions after the barrier. Before the barrier, it's nature, and you cannot change nature. Only in the intention you can make changes. I also heard that before the barrier there are no transgressions, so you can party, friends. That's it, that there's nothing to change about nature, and above nature we have the Legos, we have the intention, and there a person can develop.
0: And there are 7 billion people who are doing things with no intention. And if we wouldn't have had the reason to do what we do, we'd be like any other beast, see a pleasure, go for it. But the wisdom of Kabbalah is not about that. It's only about the intentions, the scrutiny of how do we reach our Maker.
1: We see time and again that the importance of the environment is what determines for a person the direction of his development. His resilience. That's a place we can always add. Certainly, times where it's a bit more difficult for the friends to reinforce the society and the friends, because to work with the right line and the left line on both legs is always a challenge. And it's a qualitative challenge, that's how we advance. To work with these contradictions is the only way to reach the middle line, because only in this way there can be any advancement, any progress.
0: Moving on to the next part.

0: חברים, אנחנו נשמע עכשיו שיחה על הדרך. נשמע אותה ביחד,
1: כמובן. Dear friends, we are going to listen to one of the conversations of the way. The name of the talk is to try and realize what the Creator wants for me today. This is a talk from the 29th of May.
2: Rav, how do you see the Creator in every state?
1: I don't think that this is how it is. But I try to approach it from the opposite direction. Meaning, what will I be engaged in? I'll be engaged in something that reminds me of the Creator, or that reminds me about the Creator.
2: How, while sitting here, eating watermelon, the friends together, how do we bring the Creator into this? How do we invite Him and we don't forget about Him?
1: That you're here, He's already connected to you. Of course.
2: How come?
1: Because were it not for Him, we

0: wouldn't have received this kind of thought.
1: So the thought of the Creator comes from the Creator.
0: It comes from the Creator, of course.
1: And what should we do then?
0: What you need to do is think.
1: But if he doesn't send me a thought about him, where will I get a thought about him?
2: Ken.
0: Yeah. That's true.
1: Can we imagine the Creator as our source of fuel?
0: Can we depict the Creator as our fuel?
1: Yeah, he allowed us to get here. We're sitting here. It's fuel.
0: Yeah?
1: Okay. Is the Creator always concealed before a person?
0: Only in the measure to which a person demands him above any other of his demands, above any other demand that he experiences. This is how he reveals the Creator.
1: So, what's exactly revealed if the Creator is always concealed?
0: No, he's not always concealed. He's not always hidden. He's concealed according to your demand.
1: Man's demand determines whether or not he's concealed or revealed.
0: Yeah.
1: Meaning the revelation of the Creator is through the through man's prayer.
0: Yeah.
1: But is there a result of that revelation of the Creator, or just the fact that you're praying to Him, this is the revelation of the Creator to you?
0: That already is called the revelation of the Creator.
1: The fact that a person manages to pray.
0: Yeah.
1: But where's the pleasure here in this process? Where is the infinite pleasure that the Kabbalists describe, that is the greatest pleasure that comes to a man?
0: This is something that you need to come to.
1: Is the pleasure only when he's revealed, or you can feel the pleasure during the concealment as well?
0: Yeah.
1: The pleasure is felt when the Creator is revealed, or also when he's concealed?
0: Also during the concealment.
1: What is the source of pleasure during concealment?
0: That the Creator is not revealed. By that, giving me the opportunity to reveal Him, to run after Him.
1: Meaning the yearning for the Creator, that's the pleasure.
0: Could be.
1: There's no such thing as a revelation. Let's say food. I know we're going to have a meal soon, so I derive pleasure from the fact that it will be. But the moment there's a meal, the pleasure cancels the desire. So with the Creator, it can never happen, right? So that's why it turns out that the Creator can seemingly never be revealed. So is the pleasure from the yearning for Him, right? Or there's no such thing where the light truly fills the vessel and then he...
0: No, that already depends on you.
1: I'll try to ask the question a little differently. In his desire, a person's desire, every fulfillment that he receives fills the desire and that's it. It's over. The question is the revelation of the Creator the kind of fulfillment that then ends, or the Creator never fills the desire?
0: The Creator does not fulfill the desire, but He prepares for you a series of desires that you go through, and eventually, that's what you feel.
1: So the Creator, the mere fact of revealing the Creator produces more desires, more deficiencies.
0: Right.
1: It doesn't block him. It doesn't seal him. He don't reach satiation from the revelation of the Creator.
0: No.
1: So what does a person get from the revelation of the Creator? Why does he need it? Turns out that his vessel will never be fulfilled. It's not like he's going to be full suddenly or something like that. So why does a person even need the revelation of the Creator?
0: It gives him pleasure. You don't get pleasure from any action. Yeah, Moshe, what?
1: It's like constantly making food and cooking food and never eating it. Is that like that?
0: No.
1: It's not like that?
0: You prepare food and you eat together with the friends. And this is what fills you.
1: Well, and other than that, in this food, does he feel every flavor in the food, right? You feel the taste. But what fills you there? What gives you fulfillment? The meal that he's having, the fact that the friends are eating, the fact that he prepared food for them, what exactly is the source of pleasure?
3: Everything. Everything.
1: Rav, everything. Everything. Okay, so this moment, how do I turn to pleasure? How do I receive pleasure this moment? From what exactly? Knowing the Creator assembled us here, that's knowledge. Where's the feeling? Where's the pleasure?
0: It's that the Creator fills you.
1: And if He does not fill me, then I tell myself that, yeah, the Creator assembled us, organized us, He did everything, He organizes everything. But why does that bring me pleasure? What brings pleasure here?
3: The Creator does this.
1: So what? What if the Creator did it? Why does it become pleasure? The Creator does everything. How does that bring you pleasure?
3: The Creator brings everything. And you feel the pleasure.
1: I think you're lacking a certain mass. You can't from 10, 5, 6 people to have the Creator be great. If it's millions, it's clear.
3: This is not the same faith that is required of you. It's not the same faith required of you.
1: What kind of faith is required?
3: You require faith in His love, in His teacher. That everything that the Creator does, He does in the most correct way. And this is what you need to accept.
4: So it paralyzes you. The Creator does that. It's whole. It's perfect. What can I add? What can I do? So people don't come to the morning lesson or they don't want to disseminate. That's the Creator doing. That's great. It's perfect. Or not. Is there a room to say no? It's not good. It's not enough. We need to demand. We need to raise importance. We have to add more, disseminate more, demand more from everybody. Or is the Creator whole, perfect? There's nothing to touch. What's right?
3: The Creator is perfect.
4: He's perfect, period. There's nothing to add?
3: Nothing to add.
4: Except for Kabbalists, the rest of humanity, is there any part in humanity working from greatness of the Creator, or only Kabbalists work from greatness of the Creator?
3: Kabbalists act out of the greatness of the Creator, and that's it.
4: All other parts of humanity, we heard religious people do all kinds of actions. Are those actions because of the greatness of the Creator, or do they have some other motive that are causing those actions?
3: They want to reveal Him.
4: So everything they're doing is from an inner motive that they want to discover the Creator.
3: Yes.
4: Even though they're doing things that can hurt the others, but it's still from an inner motive of revealing the Creator.
3: Well, that much, I don't think that they're asking.
4: So that's the question. What's motivating them? They have motivation to do such extreme actions.
3: I don't think that they are more extremist than we are.
4: And what are Kabbalists extreme?
3: Kabbalists say that I am going to reveal the Creator even though it is above me.
4: Can a Kabbalist ever discover, ever hurt the others in order to discover the Creator, or never such a thing will happen?
3: A Kabbalist receives what he receives from the Creator. Does he have the strength to overcome it and bring himself closer to the Creator?
4: But will a Kabbalist ever do an action that will hurt someone else in order to discover the Creator? Will such a thing happen, or will he never hurt the others?
3: No, he doesn't have it.
4: So the others are more important for him than the Creator if he has such a test. If he gets a test?
3: No.
4: Another question. What can a person get only from the friends that he can't get from books or from the teacher or from any other means in reality? Only from the friends, only that he can get from there, from them.
3: The greatness of the Creator.
4: I wanted to ask, the greatness of the Creator, is that something greater than the quality of bestowal? When I interpret that, I don't know who it is. It's his essence. I receive him in me as the quality of love and bestowal. So if I appreciate this quality, say it is important, so it means the Creator is great in my eyes. Is that right? Or is greatness of the Creator something much greater than only the quality of bestowal?
3: More.
4: More. But even that I see the quality of bestowal as something great, that's already part of it?
3: Yes.
4: Obviously, the Creator is much greater than the quality of bestowal. It's me, if I understand correctly. Me, in order to make contact with Him, I need to calibrate myself to love, to bestow. That's already closer to the friends, then I'm closer to the Creator. But He Himself is much greater than that, right?
3: Yes.
4: Maybe because of that, we can't reach the greatness of the Creator, that we're not praying for one another.
3: Yes, the solution is to reach love of friends, and from this to try to come to love of the Creator.
4: What didn't we do yet? What means did we not use yet?
3: This we ask at the end of every gathering of friends.
4: Does something have to change in the work?
3: In the person.
4: Only in the person. On the outside, nothing will change. And does the person understand? Does he know that it happened? That he attained the Creator? Does he know it?
3: Yes.
4: And the change in the person, They're only in the heart. So where does the change come from? The pace of the changes. What motivates it?
3: The environment.
4: The environment. The friends can speed it up and change it in me. Otherwise, I can be stuck for 10 years in the same state. And the friends can move me inside. Moshi. Rav, do you see our next step after the 10th Congress, what the next step should be?
3: I think that as a result of it, it is that all of us will open ourselves more.
4: But how is it expressed? Let's say what? Connection between the tens or?
3: No, no connection. Not connection between the tens. Connection within each ten.
4: That we're doing now in this Congress, let's say, will reach a connection. It'll be good for sure. The connection will be better in the ten. So what's the next stage? We did the connection. Where should we lead society to the next stage? A person always has to depict a goal before him. So how do you see the next stage?
3: That each and every person in each and every ten is...
4: That every person in a ten will be adhered to his friend?
3: Well, these are beautiful words.
4: Connections between tens, it's still early?
3: Yes. I also don't hear that they want it.
4: Does a person cause attainment for himself, or does his environment bring him into spirituality?
3: The environment.
4: In what can the environment bring a person into spirituality?
3: By placing the road before him.
4: How can the environment, how can a ten show a person the path to the Creator?
3: Each one shows to the other, leads him.
4: But how do you show him the path? How do you know how to tell him the Creator's there? That's what you need to do.
3: I think that I don't really have the words for it.
4: If I understand, so the entrance of spirituality, I understand each one has the root of the soul. But along with that, the environment, the friends, the ten, they are the ones hastening the advancement. And the true support, the alvut, can bring a person into spirituality. So if a person is constantly concerned of his friends, giving them an example, what promises him that the friends are also working that way?
3: This is what guarantees.
4: If I'm concerned of the friends, so it's 100% I sell myself to them.
3: You cannot.
4: So not 100%. As much as I can, I pray for them, I ask for them, I give them an example that promises that I will get that example back?
3: Yes.
4: Rav, do you feel that Bnei Baruch paved the path for you? Let's say if you take 40 years back.
3: Yes.
4: You feel that Bnei Baruch have paved the way for you?
3: No.
4: Dudi, what do you mean they paved the way? Ilan. That they pulled you on this path, that they were fuel for you for the path.
3: Not entirely, but to some extent, yes.
4: There's a fear that Bnei Baruch might not survive. Is there room for such a fear?
3: There is.
4: Or Bnei Baruch, that's the promised land. There's a duty, whatever what we talk about, we cry, we laugh, there is a duty and you won't run from it.
5: No.
3: No.
4: No. Moshi. So the Creator can just spread us all over the place and bring a different group and...
3: He's got other ways.
4: So we're not the only ones for the Creator. He has more ways to be revealed if we won't implement it. Is that what you feel?
3: That each moment, each day, I need to know what is the right thing to do.
4: But that's for today. We still need to plan ahead, no? A week, 2 weeks. Like a deposit that I have money today, I work with it. I don't care what a week or a month or a year. But you still look a few steps ahead. Or do I just wake up in the morning, whatever I feel that the Creator wants today, I try to implement it and that's it.
3: That's a question. It's a question.
4: So not to be burdened from the future, just today, the present?
3: Not to be troubled by the future? That's not correct. And to try to reach it today.
4: Let's share impressions from the talk. What from it are we taking to implement in the 10?
3: I'd like to begin with Rav's words, who said something very simple, that you always need something that reminds you of the greatness of the Creator. And that's the friends, it's the environment, the friends around you. And there were also questions about pleasure and all kinds of desires. So you can say that you can receive pleasure only from the friends that you serve.
4: Yeah, we heard Rav in the beginning speaking about the revelation of the Creator, that we have to search for Him. Then we also need to understand that our pleasure is by filling the friends. That is the pleasure, and also the search for the Creator, it's part of our work, to yearn for the Creator. So, in short, he gave us also work with the Creator and also with the society.
3: We still don't need to work between the tens. We're not ready for it. We need to concentrate within the ten and constantly remind each other and work with each other on the revelation of the Creator. The Creator is not only the quality of bestowal, it's much greater than that. But to reach Him, we have to search for the quality of bestowal. And we should constantly engage only in that and not in other things that humanity deals with. We have a task, and if we don't do it, then the Creator will find other ways. We have to be afraid for the future of Bnei Baruch as the group that searches for the Creator.
4: This place of being in the scrutiny We started it in a very essential way. We're always doing it in the tents, but we started it essentially in the preparations for the Congress, that we had a lot of questions to answer, a lot of scrutinies, and also in the Congress itself, we had more time together, so we did it. We learned how to appreciate these times of scrutiny. We learned to see the benefits of this thing called scrutinizing in the ten. And it's something that we need to raise importance for, that if the ten is scrutinizing, so they're working. Sometimes it pulls to the right, sometimes it pulls to the left, sometimes I'm pleasant and sometimes not. But to be in a scrutiny in the ten, that's where the ten grows. And we need to market the state of scrutinizing in the ten, because that's where we grow. That's where we connect. That's where we unite more. Our place of the work of scrutinizing in the ten, that's where we need to sanctify, to increase it.
5: כן, לא יודע, הסוציאציה כזאת שהסירייה זה...
3: I don't know. I heard that a ten is like... I had this idea that the ten is like a gym for spirituality. If you don't persist and don't take it seriously and professionally, and exercise each day in order to get to the result. If you do it, then you'll reach it. Then you won't reach it. But if you come to the gym once a week, then your muscles will ache all the time, and nothing will grow and will not develop.
6: Let's go to the next part, but sing a song first.

ביקשנו במצוותיך.

0: העתיד של האדם תלוי וקשור בהודעה.
1: Man's future depends on his gratitude for the past. Man's future depends and is connected to his gratitude for the past. What we will do today in our weekly meeting is summarize the Congress we did, the 10th Convention, and start building the next Congress together. In the talk now, we heard that Rav's first words were something like, he's not waiting. He is searching by himself what can lead him to come closer to the Creator. And before we start searching for our next step, let's be grateful for the opportunity that the Creator gave us to connect in each ten, to deepen the connection between our hearts, to feel how we are surrounded by great friends, of students who yearn to be similar to the upper light, and as a result, feel our love for them, our dependence on them, the hope that they give us, that my Bnei Baruch, in my ten, will continue to rise and flourish and thrive, and just like Rav, will always search how to come closer and closer to the Creator and be like Him.
2: Yeah, friends, we were rewarded in a great awakening from above, thanks to the awakening from below that we have done. We put a lot of effort, a lot of exertion, a lot of tens did, a lot of each one on the way that suits them. But let's not forget who's behind this process, the Creator. He's the first, He's last. Before they call, I will answer. And we want to get in this inner common state in the tends to read the Shamati article, Shamati 26. Let's read it in the tens, and then we'll have a workshop. So we'll read it together. Shamati 26, one's future depends and is tied to the gratitude for the past. Whoever has the writings of Bala Sulam, it's in page 540. Whoever doesn't, you can find it on the study materials of this lesson. After we finish reading the article, every 10, we'll have a workshop and say, what are we thanking the Creator for about the Congress? So again, we're going to read Shamati 26. After we finish reading it together, we'll have a workshop and thank the Creator for the Congress we went through. Please, 8 minutes.
1: Shamati 26, one's future depends and is tied to gratitude for the past. It is written, the Lord is high and the low will see. That only the low can see the exaltedness. The letters Yakal, precious, are the letters of Yakil, will know. This means that one knows the exaltedness of a thing to the extent that it is precious to one. One is impressed according to the importance of the thing. The impression brings one to a sensation in the heart, and according to the measure of one's recognition of the importance, to that extent, joy is born in him.
2: Thus, if one knows his lowliness, that he is not more privileged than his contemporaries, meaning he sees that there are many people in the world who were not given the strength to do the holy work even in the simplest way, even without the intention and in lolishma, even in lolishma of lolishma, and even in preparation for the preparation of the clothing of holiness, while he was imparted with the desire and thought to at least occasionally do holy work, even in the simplest possible way. If one can appreciate the importance of this, according to the importance of one's attributes to the holy work, to that extent he should give praise and thanks for it.
1: This is so because it is true that we cannot appreciate the importance of being able to sometimes observe the mitzvot, commandments of the Creator, even without any intention. In that state, one comes to feel elation and joy in the heart. The praise and the gratitude one gives for it expand the feelings, and one is elated by every single point in the holy work. He knows whose servant he is, and thus soars ever higher. This is the meaning of what is written, I thank you for the grace that you have made with me, meaning for the past. And by this, one can confidently say, and he does say, and that you are destined to do with me. Let's thank the Creator for the Congress we had.
2: First of all, we're thanking the Creator for the Congress we went through. It was a great event. It was a great event. It really put the tens into the state of connection and a demand to be revealed through the connection. And he put us in this special frequency, and we're thanking him for it.
1: Anything that happens and the whole ten is in it, in work of connection between us, is blessed. But this Congress was a special connection. Everyone experienced it, all of them, Baruch experienced it, and I'm grateful for it.
2: I have a lot of gratitude about the Congress. A lot of gratitude for that opportunity to be more than 24 hours surrounded by content, by thought of the friends, thought of the tent, thinking how to advance from one stage to the other. Research and a journey, we could say, a journey to revelation, because we never know what the next step would bring. Even though we prepared so much, I'm really thanking for having the opportunity for the 10 to scrutinize all the time. And it was a laboratory of research, a lot of discernments. Chaim.
3: I also want
1: to thank the Creator for giving me the possibility to be together with the friends, to speak about the connection between us, the love between us, and remind each other of the Creator and what He does for us, and His greatness, Rav, the group, the friends. In short, there were many things we talked about. It was a great pleasure.
2: Yeah, if I connect it to the article that we got, that even the smallest privilege to have a connection with the Creator. So we see in the Congress that after we really prepared intensively, I think 2 months before, so every point of time in the Congress, we had friends preparing content that were preparing content in every moment, so we felt the happiness. We had a lot of happiness in the Congress. I'm still an inspiration. I'm still living the Congress from all this happiness. It was expressed in song, in meals, in our connection to one another. Very warm Congress.
1: To be thankful for the past is where you put your foot on and climb on the next step. The spiritual work is right, left, right climbs over the left. And being in scrutiny is what we learn that we do before the Congress and during the Congress is harvesting the fruits of our efforts. Because a person is not born loving or connected. He has to make efforts, experience things together, and these experiences raise us and develop us.
2: Yes, friends. As a result of the Congress, we had a survey. So first of all, thank you to whoever filled it out. Because it's very important to do it. It's the first time we're having such a Congress. There was never such a thing. And as a result of what we got from the survey, well, one of the most popular responses was that also in veterans that are here for decades, they said we felt that it was our first Congress to such an extent. And the whole world answered the survey, not only one specific place. So we want to scrutinize this feeling. The uniqueness of this Congress compared to other Congresses we had. So we want to ask a question. What was the most unique thing about this Congress? And what do you think caused the feeling of my first Congress? What was the most unique thing in this Congress? And what do you think caused this feeling? 6 minutes.
1: Personally, I don't think it felt like the first Congress. The first Congress is the first Congress. Every Congress is the first Congress. So what was special about this Congress is that each 10 got together in itself and designed its own work, kind of anew. There was a feeling of wholeness because we felt joy that we were together, kind of spiritual connection like that. That was very special about this Congress. We were within ourselves.
2: I didn't feel it was my first Congress. I felt that all Congresses led to this one. What was special about it is the feeling of intimacy of the connection. It was more, the connection was more delicate. The feeling of the friends in this Congress was really, each one entered the heart.
1: There were many unique things about this Congress, I think. I agree that maybe it's not the right definition, the first Congress, but it's certainly the first Congress that, in many ways, I think the most unique thing and a degree is that the responsibility went into our hands and we took it. And I think that's the uniqueness, that we had the opportunity, a very meaningful one, to make a leap in our responsibility as students, as a 10, as friends of Bnei Baruch. And to me, it was really moving, because I feel that we're getting closer and closer to move from being little children to being grown-ups.
2: I wanted to say that for me,
3: it
2: was the preparation we did together. Usually in the congresses, somebody takes care of it and you do what you're demanded to do. And here, each one of us was responsible about what we planned to do. We were in couples. We prepared the materials, we prepared the content. I don't remember things being so serious and you already know the friend sitting next to you as if it's from anew. What we did together.
1: Yeah, the unique thing that we had, I thought of it because we did it once together. We went to Caesarea together, but we didn't reach that level. So I really thought, what was unique that made it so we would reach this level of joy and connection this time? I think that what caused it is, first of all, our preparation. We had a very serious preparation 2 months ahead of time, where every slot, we planned the content for it, and people who were not used to doing things like content or singing did everything together without any consideration of whether I can or cannot. This is number one. Number two, I think it was, you know, the whole world clay together. It wasn't like we went somewhere alone. The whole world clay did this thing together. This is why this power was felt.
2: Did you add the Creator into every action? So the feeling of the first Congress, I guess, comes from the investments that every person, every friend put into the Congress, because the tens were really sitting, preparing lineups, sharing lineups, and really preparing greatly. And this is what we have to do towards the next Congress, to remember that the Creator, He's the true conductor of every action we're doing, to try more.
4: So
1: after we scrutinized what was the most unique thing about the Congress and thanked the Creator and started internalizing what is this first convention, what was special about it, along with feeling the 10, each one discovered something new, special in his in the way he looks at the 10. When you're new inside, you feel something new about your 10. And this is what we want to scrutinize. That's our purpose now with these questions, to go a little deeper into the convention and analyze this new thing that the Creator brought down to us, the Tens Convention, and understand it with another perspective. So let's go deeper in for another 6 minutes, deeper into the heart of the friends, and share what is the new thing I discovered about my 10 at the Congress, and what is the most important thing we achieved as a 10 at the Congress. Again, what's the new thing I discovered about the 10 in my Congress, in the Congress? Something I didn't see before. We've been together in the 10 for years, and suddenly I see something new about my 10. So let's share. Open our hearts and show the friends what special thing I discovered in you in this Congress.
4: I don't
2: know if it's something new. What I could see was everybody just gathering together and contributing, making great efforts. So it can always be renewed. It doesn't have to be renewed in a Congress, but the efforts and the desire to compress together, let's say we rediscovered it.
1: I felt that I have a serious 10. That when we do something, it comes from a much more mature place and sensitive to one another. There is a deep understanding of connection and its meaning for each one. What did I feel? I felt I'm happy that I'm in this 10.
2: So again, there were a few things. The new thing in the feeling is that first of all, there were moments with the friends that the whole 10 was there, except for Binyamin that was in the army. And it gave an opportunity. I felt from friends that whether they're here or not, we became more brothers. It was much more family. I felt how the 10 became a family in this event. Beyond what all the efforts everyone made. Everybody made efforts. And I saw it now in a new light because we were in this together and we couldn't escape seeing all the efforts that the friends are doing. And it gives a lot of force to see the friends is great.
1: I remember how we went to the beach and we had the walk. That was really an experience. And really deep. We sat there and sang together. And it's as if you are... It's just you and the group and the Creator. And there's no one else. And the sea, the quiet sea. Around us, there were many people, but that's it. You are in the 10, and it's as if you flow with it. You sing, you... There are no words to describe it. It's just a feeling.
2: Yeah, the feeling that what was special is that I felt that every friend, if he wasn't there, something was of him was lacking. I can give a lot of examples that, like Avi, that when he played for us and Nati brought all the sound system and Solomon and Erez prepared the food and all kinds of friends that did all kinds of actions. If one friend was lacking, the intensity of the whole 10 was missing from each and every one. And I really felt how everyone is something special. If one would be lacking, so that whole feeling would be lacking. That's it. I think that the beauty about it was that everyone was together and everyone gave his unique part.
1: This thing of feeling like a family and a greater connection, etc., is the understanding that each one has his role in the family too. Each child has his uniqueness.

0: And he connects to what he likes to do, but we have to remember that what connects this whole thing is her common goal.
1: Okay, we're advancing. One of the beautiful things we heard after the Congress, I at least personally heard, and people told me on behalf of the content, that every 10 had some unique, special thing, some exercise, some action, some game, something unique that they have done. And it was perfect. And they thought, why not all the tens do that action? That in potential, if there were 800 tens in the Congress, and each one had, during the 3 days, something brilliant of their own, so in potential, we have 800 ideas, great, beautiful, diverse ideas for content, that if now we're going to pick out everything and wrap it nicely, so for the next Congress, we'll have a whole box filled with all the best. So we want to hear in the assembly from the tens, if you have, in short, ideas, special things you've done together, something that hasn't happened before in the general framework, something that is worth all of us to know and maybe use.
2: Vina, bevakasha. Vina, achat atchil.
1: Yeah, Vienna, please.
3: Ken lachaim, chaverim. Anachnu asinu mashu miyuchad b'Shabbat.
0: Lachaim, friends. We did something special. Shabbat before noon, we had a walk around a lake in the mountains. It was a walk in silence. And after 5 minutes of or 10 minutes of silence, one friend made a prayer. We connected and hugged. I said another prayer, and then we walked for another 5 minutes. Another friend made a prayer, and this is how we went through all the friends in the tent, and then together we had a big meal by the lake. Bahaim friends.
1: Women PT 23. For us, in the friends in one of the meals, they had a breaking of the plate ceremony between PT23 and the Creator. We also had these little gifts, also for the kitchen, when every friend had their special contribution for the tent. We also took a line of a song that every friend likes, and then we had to guess which friend chose what sentence.
0: We had guards and officers, and a team of guards and officers, and it started before the Congress during the preparations when we had to discuss topics. The guards and officers team operated nicely and also strictly, meaning intention. In every act, intention. We went to the pool, we went to a walk, we come out with intention. There's a moment when it feels like we need some source exit, the guards and officers do it. Likewise, during the workshops, we maintain balance at the stride. That was really helpful for us.
4: Sí, bueno, de las cosas que hicimos hubieron dos actividades que fueron muy emocionantes. Una es que hicimos una caminata virtual.
1: There were two exciting activities. We had a virtual walk. Each one walked with his phone, and together we heard music and we reached a common prayer. Then we talked about things from our personal life that we didn't know about each other. We all have children, kids, what they work in, and how he came to Bnei Baruch. And it really opened their heart, and it was very exciting. Thank you, friends.
5: אצלנו מה שהיה בעיניי מאוד ייחודי זה ש...
0: The thing that in my eyes was unique about

0: our 10 was that we decided we were going to do content all the time, even during, even while preparing food or things like that. So we made sure that we, let's say friends were making food, they were on duty, we sat around them and led content, played songs, played games. It was all happening at the same time. We had content for the rest, content. We were surrounded by content all the time and doing it together all the time.
1: I think for us we had the trip and connection games we had. We had a trip where we were silent. We also did some exercises. And at the end of all this, we put stones in a circle and it said Shevet Achim Gam Yachad, sitting in brotherly love, and then we took a picture together.
0: Even before the Congress, we had friends who started exalting the actions, so the results were even beyond our expectations.
1: Okay, guys, but not in general. Give us specific ideas. New York, too.
2: Yeah, friends. We had so many different incredible things that we tried for the first time, but one thing that really stood out is a first YH, the first night together, we did love letters to the 10. And it wasn't just, you know, saying nice things and telling the friends how great they were, but it was just the act of writing out letters beforehand, where we printed everything out and the friends would come and actually read off their letters to each other. It was truly one of the most powerful moments that we've had as a 10, and highly recommend it. And I think it's specifically the act of writing it ahead of time and reading it to the friends. So.
3: תודה רמי.
4: אנחנו פתחנו בבניה, אין כמו
0: ישראל. We started with a sauna in order to soften our hearts with a traditional banya, a sauna. That's how we started the Congress. And we had a special activity in the end of writing a letter. We had a task. We divided the 10 into teams and wrote letters to the friends, style like Rabash. And that was amazing what we got from each team.
1: We read Tess from chapter 16, like Rav recommends that in all his travels, he always read that. So we recommend that to everybody.
5: Okay, אנחנו בחרנו פעילות של לימוד בין חברים.
0: We chose studying with friends, two such activities. It was a revelation for us. It was very powerful, very uplifting, because it came over the deficiency of the friends, over a certain topic that we thought was missing in the 10. We wanted to scrutinize it together. We had all the time for it. And now, too, we're looking for the time to realize it. Maybe on Shabbat before the noon lesson, to work something according to a deficiency or something we think that can take the 10 forward.
1: We had a Kahoot game of like 50 questions about friends, how they came to the path, and Neboch was strong, and things we didn't know about each other.
6: Так, у нас була екскурсія в Жироні, місто Жирона в Іспанії. 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
1: We were in Spain. We took trips at Kabbalists from the Middle Ages. Also quotes from Rabash that he was mentioning them, and they broadcast it to their friends in the Ukraine.
3: У нас было такое интересное действие. Мы по кругу читали вот эту красную книжечку, отрывки избранные.
0: We read.
3: Товарищ берет, открывает наугад.
0: Selected excerpts from the book of Zohar in a circle. A friend opened it. Wherever randomly read the excerpt that he gets. We concentrate, think about it, and then pass it on, like in a workshop, to the next friend. The next friend opens it. If there's an interesting excerpt, and some question stems from the excerpt, let's say there was a question, how to draw the light of the next state, that's what was written in the excerpt. So we have a workshop around that question. And if there is no question, we move on. If there is a question, we discuss it. And so for an hour and a half, we went through the whole circle. And it really lifted all of us. The impact was very powerful.
1: Lithuania 1.
7: У нас очень натурально сочеталась серьезность веселием.
1: We combined the seriousness and the overcoming. We went to a place that is very low in geography, and we read excerpts there that. Then we invented a game, a connection game, that no matter what the age of every friend is, each one participated like a child. And it really connected between us.
0: Toward the next Tens convention in general, we want you to send the board world clear, all the ideas you have, every 10 that has an idea for a game, for a lineup, for an activity, we will collect everything toward the next Congress. We'll be able to offer many more possibilities for each 10.
1: So like we said, the Congress was an amazing success. According to the survey, the friend said that it really strengthened the 10s. And also their independence, that is something very important for us to know. And according to the best activity was, everybody said, of course, that the long preparation really helped. Obviously, connection games, long, deep yeshivot chaverim that opened the hearts, inner trips, like we heard, in silence. I'm just stating things that a lot of people talked about. Cooking together, adding independent lessons from the archive according to the deficiency of the specific 10, that was also good. And building the schedule independently, that also strengthened the 10s. The challenges were such. First of all, the best thing is whoever were together physically. As we understand, in the world Kli, obviously not a great percentage. I think 15% were able to meet the whole 10 together. Still half the people, or 45%, were virtual. And the most challenging were the hybrid tents. And it's hard that if you have three friends physically and like four or five virtually, so it's something we really need to understand how we're going to crack that thing. A lot also stated that we need to find a solution for virtual tiredness, meaning to sit in front of the screen for 12 hours. It's not easy. And obviously, there was another discernment that the veteran tens actually did enjoy the independence and from having the ability to choose and give the lessons. And the younger tens did want more questions and answers and more guidance. So we're going to talk about that as we go. And another big challenge was how to combine the activity we did in the 10, and it's clear to us that it's successful, how to do it with the next Congress, which is a local Congress. So also the Congress in Israel afterwards. So at least now it's clear, when I summarize, that it's clear why Rav always directed us to be in tens all the time, even though it was really difficult for me to accept this, because you're used to being incorporated. Okay, we're in the 10, but when a Congress comes, I want to sit with such and such friends and mix and incorporate. We all went through it. We all heard the recommendations. But in the last few years, he said, no, no matter what, you will come, even though physically one person is sitting, you're connecting with your 10, meaning it's clear to us today that the next Congresses will always be in tens. Why? Because in spirituality, there's no less than a 10. Not one person. Obviously, if we reach a connection between friends and incorporation, it'll be between tens. How? Not clear. As much as we try to scrutinize it, also with Rav, he said we're not ready for it yet. So we're still continuing to strengthen ourselves in tens, and it's a challenge. And let's think about it together. How can we combine between a successful activities we have in the 10 to a broad gathering in a local Congress? Why do we even need it? Maybe in a few words, what is a local Congress and why we need it? So we already went through it, and there are a few advantages. So, first of all, in the multitude of the people, the king's glory. We all know it, that no doubt. In the inner work of me with my 10 and getting examples, still when there are a few thousand people around me, the greatness of the Creator and the importance of the Creator that I can get from them is more. As we heard, surrounding light, that also works. And we don't want to miss out on that opportunity either. And obviously, the mutual support, that you can understand that if something will happen in New York 2, I won't know about it, but New York 3 will know about it. It will support them. And we know that things happen in tens. We'll not talk about it more. But again, the question is, how to combine the successful activity in the 10 that we had in the 10 with the local Congress. So let's say we gather in a certain area, whether it's a country or a few countries, doesn't matter right now. And around me will sit a few hundred people. How will we combine that, please? How long should we take for this? 6 minutes, please. Obviously, we'll talk about it a lot, but let's start thinking about it.
0: It's a big question. No question, it's a big question. Perhaps in the regional Congress, it will be possible to do specific activities in the 10. And there are things that can be done. I don't really know. For example, when we wrote a song, I didn't attribute it to something special, because at the big convention we already wrote a song, the whole world plays, so I didn't treat it as something special, but maybe we can have a basketball tournament.
1: What we could add, I think that, first of all, the next Congress, We are entering as a united 10 that we have scrutinized in the state we weren't in, the Congress. We scrutinized all kinds of states we went through together. And now it's supposedly we have reached a higher degree. And from this degree, I think we can enter a local Congress together. And to yearn with the other tens that are already next to us to be as one man with one heart, as one ten.
0: First of all, I think that the challenge in a regional Congress is how we, as 110, come to that one point. For example, when we go to Romania, the whole 10 goes to Romania. I don't know how this is done. It's very complicated, it's more difficult. I know that here in Israel it's easier. But how is it done in regional congresses with the whole 10? I don't know. But if we're doing it as a 10 together, I think that the whole 10 can do something and then present each special activity of the 10 in the regional congresses. It'll be nice, it'll be cute. I remember that previously when we would do cultural evenings, each country would present its own special thing, each delegation. So we can do something like that in a regional congress.
1: I'm not sure exactly how you define a regional congress, about who's going where. But also, if you have a regional congress and a certain area, you come to some kind of congress center, so there can be certain windows of time. Let's say that the lessons will be physical, but the windows between the lessons will be activities of the 10. So let's say to this building, I don't know, 1,000 people come here, and there's a morning lesson and a noon lesson, and in between, the tens need to organize their own plan, their activities, and you have to do it enough time in advance that whether you go to trips or drive somewhere, so same thing if it's abroad. Many friends come to many places in regional congresses, and it'll be a combination. Also, if there's a talk, a gathering between friends, like Mushi said, I want to connect to more friends, great. So we can connect to more friends, and also that big window of activity to do it in a stand.
8: כן, בדיוק. כן, חשבתי בדיוק כמו חברים, קודם כל אם יש אפשרות לנסוע.
0: I thought exactly like the friends. First of all, if there's a possibility to travel together, it's always better.
8: הרגשות נוספים.
0: It gives additional feelings. And there is a possibility at each congress for general activities, common activities, and a possibility to connect in the 10.
1: One thing is sure, that to bring the connection that we got in this 10th Congress to the regional Congress, that for sure will lift the Congress a lot. So maybe it won't be physically, even though I'm sure that a lot of ideas.
0: So as you can see, we're only beginning to To work on the regional congresses, there will be many innovations, many challenges. The important thing is that we're doing it together. Now we want to hear everyone in a plenum here in the hall and in the world. Regarding the regional congress, what do you think? It will take place between the 29th and 31st of October. So now we want to hear what came up in the circles regarding the regional congress, what you think about it, and what elements from the 10th convention you would integrate into it. Gadi.
9: Ken, much itzio chaverim. זה מה שאנחנו משתמשים גם היום, פשוט להשתמש בכנס האזורי. ומה זה? שכל העשירייה מעבירה איזושהי משבצת, אחראית על איזושהי משבצת, ונגיד מעבירה שיעור, כן? וכולם שומעים, כל האזור שומע. פוקוס גרופ, עשירייה כולה. זה מה שמחייב לעבוד בעשירייה עצמה, בעשירייה עצמה, וכולם מתפעלים מזה. כמו שעכשיו בהתפעלות של ההברקות. כולנו שמענו איך שהעשירייה עבדה, איך שהיא...
0: We all heard now how the 10 worked, how it got stronger. And another thing that was suggested was that during breaks, to be impressed by everyone. Not that the 10 would be isolated, separate, but to think about something that will everyone did together during breaks. This is how we can be impressed and strengthen the whole region.
10: Thank you, my brothers. One of the things that we were most impressed with was that during the walk, even though those of us that were virtual and couldn't be there, we went out for a walk as well. All of us connected through Zoom so that we stayed connected. And then we did the walk in silence. And at the end of the walk, we formed prayers. And we think this was very, very helpful throughout the whole Congress. L'chaim.
1: So, as we said, we want to have an assembly about the regional congress. Which elements from the 10s congress do we want to take into a regional congress? Gumnik.
0: We had a few ideas. In our 10, a very successful item at the 10th convention was studying with friends. It would take for maybe 2 or 3 hours, and we didn't feel like it was that long because it really gives so much inspiration. So maybe the idea is to take some time for the 10s in the general schedule for them to study among themselves. And it was also very good that friends prepared it before the Congress, so that was very good. Another suggestion was to do a common prayer in that region and to dedicate time for it. It's many tens, but everyone is in one prayer. And there's another suggestion for a ten to do something for the whole, for all the tens in the region. Maybe even a physical exercise. We also did that. So why not the 10 give exercise, physical exercise to the whole Congress for like 10 minutes or something?
1: Thank you. A friend recommended we have the same 10th Congress before, that it will connect the 10 a bit. And I'll add that doesn't matter what we'll do, whether go to a sauna or whatever, but the topic is the greatness of the goal, the importance of the goal, because in the 10, I want to enter the 10, I want to drown in him. In the group, we need to lift the importance of the goal, the greatness of the goal, so that the means doesn't matter, but the topic, the focus, has to be that every region will ignite the importance of the Creator.
0: Reiterating what Ofer said, one day we go out just with the tents to get together, and then we come back with new strength for the Vigil Congress, or a day or two to get together, and then for one day we get back together, and then the Vigil Congress.
1: So we need to be a bit flexible because every regional congress in Australia is dozens of people, and in Israel it's thousands. So it's different. But in the past we used to have cultural evenings that every country gave a gift. So we can think of a cultural evening that every 10 gives a gift. Also in the breaks. And also not to think of it as a gathering of friends, but a gathering of tens. The tens have duties to prepare the congress.
0: We're going to take a few more minutes to listen to the friends. Gil, there are regions where the tens are dispersed and they can't be together in the same region, the whole ten. So in that sense, they cannot have a tens convention. There will be tens congress with friends from different tens. So I think in this congress, we should focus on the on belonging to the organization, on the fact that a tent does not live in an isolated, like on an island, isolated, but in an organization, and increase the direction that Ofer said, that will strengthen each friend. Here too, not each friend had this wow that we are hearing, that we heard about. Some friends went through, tens went through serious clashes. So it needs to be something that's not based on the ten, but something that gives strength to the friends in the region who are celebrating the point in the heart of each one, the uniqueness of each friend in the Kli, the fact that the Creator chose us, things that are everything that we have beyond and around the ten that enable the ten to work. Because I think that in the preparation towards such a congress, we have to think what each ten brings to that congress, even for us, here, as friends said, like Moshe Abada described, the element of studying together was very powerful. So maybe during morning lessons or things like that, to allow, maybe on Shabbat, to allow tens to study together for 3 hours and focus on an article, something that we don't have time to do

0: חברים יקרים, בחלק הראשון של השיעור נלמד שיעור של...
1: Dear friends, in the first part of the lesson, we'll learn a lesson from March 5th, 2002. It's based on the article, what is the Torah? It's called the middle line number one. It's found in Writings of Rabash, volume 1. We'll read the article in the tense. We have 28 minutes. Why is the Torah called middle line in the work? 1.

0: הזוהר הקדוש בפרשת מקץ.
1: The Zohar writes, come and see, each day when the sun rises, a single bird awakens on a tree in the Garden of Eden and calls three times. And the announcer calls out loud, who among you who sees and does not see, who are in the world without knowing why they exist and do not observe the glory of their master? The Torah stands before them and they do not delve in it. It would be better for them to not to be created than to be created. He interprets there in the Sulam as follows. Seeing is Chokhmah. Those who cling to the left line and not to the right, see and do not see. Since the Chokhmah on the left does not shine without clothing in the light of Chassadim on the right. Hence, even though there is Chokhmah there, namely that they see, they still don't receive Chokhmah for lack of clothing of Chassadim. This is why they do not see. It is written, who are in the world without knowing why they exist? This is said to those who cling to the right and not to the left, who have sustenance in the world through the light of Chassadim. However, they do not know why they exist, meaning they lack gar. Sense illumination of the right without the left is vak without a osh, without a head. And they do not observe the glory of their master. The Torah stands before them and they do not delve in it. Torah means middle line, which is Zeranpin, who is called Torah, which unites the two lines with one another. We should understand why, if they advance on the right, which is Chassadim, when they work in order to bestow, why is this regarded as not observing the glory of their master? After all, they are engaging only in bestowal upon the Creator because He is great and ruling, and not in order to receive reward. And their whole vitality is that they increase the glory of heaven, and this is why they do all their deeds in order to bestow. We should also understand why those who have already been rewarded with Chokhmah, which is regarded as the purpose of creation, are regarded as not observing the glory of their master, but only when they take upon themselves the Torah, for the Torah is called middle line, and only they are regarded as observing the glory of their master. For only through the Torah they come to glorify their master. We have spoken many times about the two matters before us. One, the purpose of creation, which is for the lower ones to receive delight and pleasure, meaning that all the creatures will feel how the Creator behaves with them in attainment of the good who does good. As our sages interpreted, good since he is good to him. In other words, a person feels that he receives from the Creator only good and doing good. To others, means that he sees that the Creator does good to others too.
2: Two, the correction of creation, which is that in order not to have the bread of shame for the creatures, not to feel shame while receiving delight and pleasure, a correction was made that the pleasure and the good will not shine on the will to receive for one's own sake, but only when the creatures can aim in order to bestow. At that time, the delight and pleasure pour on to the creatures. But This is only in order for the world to exist before they come to the correction of being able to bestow. For the creatures to be able to exist, if they do not have delight and pleasure, they cannot exist in the world. For the need for the delight and pleasure comes to the created beings from the purpose of creation, which is to do good to his creations. The Ari says that the delight and pleasure come from the breaking of the vessels in the world of Nikudim, when they fell down to the Klipot, which the Zohar calls a slim light, which is a very thin light compared to the delight and pleasure bestowed upon those who are in holiness, meaning compared to the delight and pleasure revealed in Torah and Mitzvot, as it is written in the Zohar that there are 613 Mitzvot opposite the 613 organs of the soul, but the sparks of Kedusha fell to the Klipot only in order to sustain them. However, the order of the work is to begin from the right. Yet there are many meanings to right, and it is understood according to the context. In other words, wholeness is always called right compared to the incomplete. But what is complete and what is incomplete depends on the matter in discussion at the time. In other words, what we need according to the situation, this is called right. Therefore, when a person is far from Torah and Mitzvot, he is regarded as being on the left. That is, Kedusha is called right, which is man's wholeness when he observes Torah and Mitzvot. But when we begin to speak of Kedusha, but we do not speak of those people who are far from observing Torah and Mitzvot, we do not speak at all about those who are far from religion, those secular ones. Thus, the state in which we begin to speak is that they observe Torah and Mitzvot only in their actions. They're regarded as one line. It is known that we cannot speak of right if there is no left, opposite it, or vice versa. Therefore, in this regard, those who begin to work in action are called one line, since here is the beginning. But compared to the secular people who have no connection with the reason, no connection to with the reason, they're considered right, for they have wholeness, while the secular are called leftists. Yet, when we begin to speak of people who want to work with the aim to bestow, we must say that people who work only in actions are incomplete. At that time, we must call them a left, meaning that they have no wholeness. Conversely, those who want to work in order to bestow should be called right. However, if we speak in terms of the feeling of the worker himself and not with respect to the truth about the order of degrees, we should say that this person who works only in actions feel his state in observing Torah and Mitzvot as whole. Therefore, to him, this state is regarded as walking on the right, meaning wholeness. Also, they feel the work in intention as a lack, since they see that they cannot emerge from the governance of the receiver for oneself. It follows that he feels his deficiency. Hence, we should say that this is considered left, That is, normally we say that something that requires correction is called left, as our sages said that we put the tefillin on the left hand, since it is written, your hand, a weak hand, since its power has waned and it's needed and it needs help.
1: For this reason, those who want to do the holy work in a manner that has wholeness, to do everything in order to bestow, when they criticize their work and see that they are still not fine, that state is called left, compared to the work and actions without an intention. In other words, a person must use the act as well. Thus, a person should say that although he cannot do something in order to bestow, he still feels himself as whole with respect to actions. He says that it is a great privilege that he can nonetheless perform acts of holiness, even without an intention. It is a great privilege that the Creator awarded him with a thought and a desire to engage in Torah and commandments only in actions, without an intention. And this is called right, because he feels that he is in wholeness. That is, it is worthwhile to give thanks to the Creator for this. Therefore, afterwards, when he shifts to the intention and sees that he is deficient, all he needs is to pray that the Creator will help him and give him the power to be able to work with the aim to bestow. This is called left compared to the previous state. However, when he has already been rewarded with the Creator helping him, when he can already work in order to bestow, though only in acts of bestowal, for the acts of bestowal are easier to aim in order to bestow, whereas in acts of reception of pleasure, he still cannot aim to bestow. This state is called right, but it is called right compared to the previous state. When he wants to work in order to bestow, but does not succeed, this is called left. And there, he has a place for prayer, and the Creator will help him be able to aim in order to bestow. But now that the Creator has helped him and he can aim in order to bestow, with acts of bestowal, now he must give thanks for the wholeness he has now. This is called right. And this light is called light of Chasadim, which is considered the correction of creation, when he has the power to perform actions in order to bestow. Yet although with regard to the correction, this state is regarded as wholeness, but with regard to the purpose of creation, that state is still not regarded as wholeness, because he must achieve the purpose of creation. For this reason, it is considered right from the perspective of wholeness, and he must thank the Creator for being rewarded with vessels of bestowal, with aiming in order to bestow.
2: But with regard to the absence of correction of the purpose of creation, it is considered a lack. Therefore, if he has been rewarded with receiving the purpose of creation called light of Chochmah, this is certainly regarded as complete wholeness compared to the state where he was rewarded with light of Chasadim, with only light of Chasadim called light of the correction of creation. It should have been called right, yet that state to is considered incomplete. Hence, it is called left, which requires correction. Since even though they extended the light of Chokhmah in order to bestow, he still needs guarding because the act of reception of pleasure contradicts the intention which should be in order to bestow. For this reason, we must extend the middle line, meaning the light of Chassadim, which now includes both Chokhmah as well as Itkalelut. Itkalelut of Chassadim. There are two things. One, the correction of creation. Two, the purpose of creation. This is called Torah, or middle line, which is included from the right and from the left. At that time, we can use the light of the purpose of creation, which is the delight and pleasure that the Creator wants to impart upon His creations, which is the purpose of creation. This means that before there is Hitkalelut with Chassadim, the light of the purpose of creation cannot shine, since the two qualities must be there together. This is called Torah. Now, we can understand what we asked. Why people who walk in the quality of the right, whose works are only to bestow, and who have already been rewarded with the abundance called light of Chassadim, are regarded as not observing the glory of their master? Also, those who have already emerged from the right and have already been rewarded with Chokhmah, called left, are still considered not observing the glory of their master, and the Torah stands before them, yet they do not delve in it. This is very difficult to understand. If we're speaking of people who have already been rewarded with Chassadim, and people who have been rewarded with Chokhmah, that they're not delving in the Torah, can we say this? Yet according to what we explained before, right means light of Chassadim, which is only the correction of creation. It follows that as long as they do not engage in extending the light of the purpose of creation, which is what the Creator wants to give to the created beings, the delight and the pleasure, where His greatness is revealed, called the revelation of His godliness to His creatures, at which time His glory is revealed to the created beings. It follows that they're not looking at the glory of their master, which will be revealed to the created beings. This is the main deficiency for which, meaning to reveal His godliness in the world, which is the purpose of creation, to reveal His godliness to the created beings. For the created beings to receive this goal, all the restrictions and corrections took place. It follows that those who walk only on the right, which is the correction of creation, there is certainly a key deficiency here, that is, they did everything except for what is most important, meaning the goal. This is why it is considered that they are not observing the glory of their master.
1: Also, those who have already been rewarded with the light of Chokhmah, which is the purpose of creation, we asked, what else do they need? The answer is that since there is a rule that the light of Chokhmah cannot shine to the lower ones without a clothing of light of Chassadim, since the light of Chokhmah comes in vessels of reception, so although He drew the light in order to bestow, He still needs guarding from being drawn after the act. as he is using the vessels of reception. For this reason, he must extend clothing that is light of chasadim, which dresses in the vessels of bestowal, which is considered the correction of creation. Hence, although he extended the light of the purpose of creation, he cannot use it because it does not shine without a clothing of chasadim. Naturally, he too is not observing. In other words, the purpose of creation does not become revealed in him, to see the revelation of his godliness, as it is written that those who walk on the left also do not observe the glory of their master. And this is the meaning of what is written: the Torah stands before them, and they do not exert in it. The Torah means the middle line, the Anpin, called Torah, which unites the two lines with one another. In other words, through the Torah, called the middle line, where there are two qualities together, meaning the purpose of creation, namely the revelation of his godliness to the creatures, which is called the glory of their masters, and there is also the clothing of the correction of creation, called light of chasadim, which is considered right. For this reason, when those two are separated, the purpose of creation cannot shine to the created beings. This is considered that they are not observing the glory of their master. But once they delve in Torah, the purpose of creation shines. In the words of the Zohar, this is called the Torah, and Israel and the Creator are one. Now we can understand what we said, that the Hanukkah candle is on the left, and its light must not be used, because the left, which is Chokhmah, was already extended to the creatures. But as long as they do not extend the middle line, which is regarded as Torah, so as to have right and left together, the light does not shine to an extent that they can use it, due to absence of clothing of chasadim, which comes through the light of chasadim. But on Purim, they extended the light of chasadim, called right, through their fasting and crying out, as is explained in the study of the Ten Sefirot. It turns out that although on Hanukkah they were complete from the right side, when they shifted to the left to extend Chokhmah, they no longer had the chasadim of the right. This means that the chasadim that they extend after the extension of Chokhmah, where Chokhmah is called left, is called the middle line. It follows that then on Hanukkah there was a state of Chanuko parked here. That is, they had the quality of the right. The miracle was that they had right and wholeness, but the quality of the left did not have wholeness, for they lacked the middle line, which is the Torah. Hence on Shabbat, which is the middle line, the candles are for use. This is called peace at home. As in Chokhmah, wisdom, a house is built. For this reason, between the Shabbat candle and the Hanukkah candle, the Shabbat candle proceeds, since Shabbat indicates wholeness. And there's the quality of Yesod, called middle line, which bestows upon Malchut, called house. For this reason, the Shabbat candle comes to imply wholeness. This is why Shabbat is called Shabbat of peace, since Yesod, which is the middle line, makes peace between the lines which are called right and left.
2: It follows from the above that the miracle of Hanukkah was on the right, called the correction of creation, that they had wholeness. This is called that the miracle was over spirituality, since the vessels of bestowal, called spirituality from the perspective of the Kelim, and these kelim pertain to the good inclination. Conversely, the vessels of reception are attributed to corporeality, meaning to the evil inclination, as we explained, and you shall love the Lord your God with all your heart, meaning with both your inclinations, that is, with the good inclination, which is vessels of bestowal, we should work for the sake of the Creator, but also with the vessels of reception, which belong to the evil inclination. They too must be used for the sake of the Creator, meaning to receive in order to bestow. It follows that on Hanukkah, when the Ari says that Hanukkah and Purim are both recorded as left, the Hanukkah candle is on the left, although the right is called wholeness, from the perspective of the vessels of bestowal. The fact that the left illuminated, meaning Chokhmah without Chasadim, and it is for

0: come down so we can use it. In that respect, Hanukkah is considered a spiritual miracle, both from the perspective of Chassadim of the right and from the perspective of the Chochmah of the left, since the middle line was still missing.
1: We see that right is wholeness and left is lack of wholeness, and it gives many examples, secular and religious, and or a religious person who works in order to receive, and then someone who works in order to bestow, and then later ones who works in bestow and has chokhmah or chassadim. Different degrees defined according to the state.
0: Right. There can't be the right line without the left line. And we see it from life, that you, if you don't overcome something, then you won't get an opportunity to work with the right either.
1: We'll go to the lesson from March 5th, 2002. We read the article. What is? Why is the Torah called the middle line in the work? The Torah is called after its own name, the Torah of Life, because it gives life, which is the revelation of the will to receive, the revelation of the light of Chochmah inside the will to receive. And this can be only to the extent that the will to receive acquired correction in the light of Chassadim and the intention to bestow, and to the extent that the left line can be incorporated with the right and be as a middle line. What is middle? There is no middle line in nature. The middle does not exist. You have a creator and there's a created being. The nature of the quality of the created being. The middle is to what extent the created being can correct himself to resemble the creator. This is the middle line. Meaning, middle line is in the created being. In the Sfirot means that we have the first nine, the qualities of the creator, and then we have Malchut, the quality of the created being. And to the extent Malchut can resemble the upper nine in these actions, it will be called the middle line. According to the correction of the Malchut, we have the festivities or holidays, Chag. Chag from the word Mechuga, something that repeats itself, circles back on itself, on each and every degree. This state, until it reaches the end of correction, and then all the holidays or festivities, they cease. And there will be a permanent state. Until then, we have the stages of adaptation between Malchut and the upper nine, between the left line and the right. And in the end of correction, there will be no middle line. If there will be no right and no left, everything will be a single line. So, to the extent that the creator is revealed in the created being, the creator clothes in the created being, this is called the midline. And then of correction, it will be without limitations. Any questions?
0: Right line, left line, does have to do with the desires, intentions, what is it?
1: Are the right line and left line belong to intentions or to desires? We speak of two types of nature, nature of the creator and nature of the created being. But we cannot change nature. We can make the nature of the created being resemble the nature of the creator using the intention to bestow in using the nature of the created being. That's why the creator has no action and intention. The creator only has the deed, the action. We, even about his action, we said it's an act of bestowal.

with the intention to bestow. But if there's nothing that is actually that opposes it, you can't even say that it's in order to bestow. Rather, it's simple. It's an action that's simply aimed at the created being without anything coming back to the creator. We cannot really imagine it. Whereas the created being, that he uses his will to receive in order to make an image of the creator, to resemble him in the action, let's say in the end, the conclusion of the action, and the outcome of the action, then the created being includes

שייך לומר שיש לאדם להבין.

0: Good morning, friends. Welcome to the morning lesson. It is always so nice to see everyone here, and we have just come from such a powerful Congress, and let me just take this time to thank the Creator for such a powerful idea, and whoever was the vessel to bring this idea to the tents to give us such an opportunity to come into connection, especially for tents that are virtual. And you can see that the connection, the desire, that burning feeling in the hearts is growing more than ever. It was the push, that extra fuel, the rejuvenation that we have received to further progress on this journey. And you can see it here, you can feel it here, that despite disturbances, we're here and we are ready for the next level, to go from building connections in our tents and to go to the next level into building connection within the tents and within the word Kli. So I just want to thank the friends for being here and for choosing this environment and for giving everyone an opportunity for a chance to be able to correct themselves and the world and to bring the revelation of the Creator here. So L'chaim to everyone here. Thank you.
1: Except number one, Arabash, the main thing we need and for which we have no fuel for the work, is that we are lacking importance of the goal. That is, we do not know how to appreciate our service so as to know to whom we are bestowing. Also, we are lacking the awareness of the greatness of the Creator, to know how happy we are that we have the privilege of serving the King, since we have nothing with which to be able to understand His greatness. Conversely, when one feels that he is serving an important king to the extent of the importance of the king, so is his delight and pleasure from serving him. Hence, at that time, he has fuel that can give him the power to go forward each time, since he feels that he is serving an important king. Manoj.
2: Active workshop question. Fill the friends with your inspiration from the privilege we receive to serve the King. Once again, fill the friends with your inspiration from the privilege we receive to serve the King.
3: Ken.
4: Yes. The King invited us to serve Him. And it's not just a King of flesh and blood. It's the Creator of the world who created everything. And He invited us so that we may assist Him in the creation of the world.
5: Just to pick to ourselves that the Creator chose us to serve Him. How great that is. How high He is, and how we need to simply connect and feel the extent to which we have been awarded to do His work.
4: Yes, how great it is that even in the bitterness felt in the will to receive, even from that we derive joy. Why? Because it's something great. It's me serving. We just need to appreciate it, to glorify it, to say how beautiful, how great this thing is, and then to advance forward and go through everything together.
5: Listen, he wants nothing for himself. He wants only we to be good kids and to connect such that we will give him contentment.
4: Yes, there's room for gratitude because he gave us the opportunity to sit here as a ten, to enter the lesson and to do God's work. That's exactly what he wants, for us to feel pleasure in the love between us, to feel him in that.
5: Yes, it seems to me importance. If we would have importance all the time in that, in the greatness of the Creator, then that would gather us together. Then we would succeed to work incessantly. And truly, the opportunity that's been given to us is to really rise upon that in which how great the Creator is and how important this work is, the importance would hold us.
4: Yes, we're very excited, grateful for the lesson that's coming. We want to discover the Creator right now.
5: I think that other than importance, we have nothing. From that, we will have this inclination to connect with the Creator and to implement the articles of Bala Sulam and Rabash. There is nothing but importance. That is all. If you will hold on to that together, then certainly that will gather you together and you'll come closer to the goal.
3: Silent workshop. Let's contemplate the importance of the goal. Again, let's contemplate the importance of the goal.

0: Hello, dear friends. In the first part of the lesson, we will watch a recorded lesson from the 29th of January 2002 based on the article, What Are the Times of Prayer and Gratitude in the Work by Rabash? What are the times of prayer and gratitude in the work? We will read the article together in the 10. We have 29 minutes for that. Let's go. What are the times of prayer and gratitude in the work? Our sages said, quote, one should always establish the praise of the Creator and then pray, end quote. They also said, quote, Rabbi Elazar said, one should always establish one's prayer and then pray, end quote. We should understand why we must first establish the praise of the Creator. When a person is in a state of deficiency and wants to pray to the Creator to satiate his lack, then he needs the Creator's help. Thus, why should one first establish the praise of the Creator? With a flesh and blood king, we can understand that first we must show our respect for the king. So the king will see that we are among those who love him. And for this reason, the king will grant our wish. But how can this be said with regards to the Creator? Does the Creator need a person to show him that he is among those who love the Creator, and then the Creator will help him, and otherwise he will not? After all, the Creator is merciful and gracious. Although one is unworthy, the Creator helps those who pray to him. As Baal HaSulam explained, what we say in the 18 prayer, quote, for you hear the prayer of every mouth, end quote, meaning that it does not matter what mouth prays, but the prayer of any mouth, even if this mouth is unimportant, still the Creator hears it. Thus, why must we first establish the praise of the Creator? In order to interpret this, we should first present the words of the Zohar. Come and see. And it came to pass, before he concluded speaking, that, behold, Rebekah came out. And he asks, he should have said, came, as it is written, Rachel, his daughter, comes. Why does it say, came out? He says that this indicates that the Creator took her out from among the townspeople who were.
1: Rashi מפרש את הפסוק, אולי לא תלך האישה, וזה לשונו, אליי כתיב.
0: But Rashi interprets the verse, quote, suppose the woman does not walk, end quote. He writes, quote, it says to me. Eliezer had a daughter. He was looking for a reason that Abraham would turn to him to marry his daughter. Abraham said to him, my son is blessed and you are cursed. And the cursed does not cling to the blessed, end quote. We should interpret the meaning of Isaac and Rebekah, Yitzhak and Rivka, as well as the meaning of the matter of the daughter of Eliezer in the work. The Zohar says, quote, he said to him, my master shall say, if he heard how the authors of the Mishnah said this portion, which they interpreted concerning the soul, that Abraham is the soul and Sarah is the body, end quote. In this manner, we should interpret the matter of Yitzchak and Rivka. As it is written in the Zohar, quote, Rabbi Yehuda said, his mother, Sarah, since as the form of Yitzchak was as the form of Abraham, similarly, Rivka's form was just as Sarah's. This is why it is written, quote, his mother Sarah, end quote. By this, we should also interpret that Yitzchak was the soul and Rivka the body. In the order of man's work, in the order of man's work, when he wants to achieve adhesion with the Creator, he should always walk in two lines, right and left. Right means wholeness, when a person feels satisfaction in the work and praises and thanks the Creator for rewarding him with being among the King's servants. And he sees that he has achieved a degree of spirituality, which is not so among the rest of the workers of the Creator. Yet he recognizes his lowliness and does not know why the Creator chose him over other people who have not reached this degree. For this reason, he thanks and praises the King and can observe what is written, quote, serve the Lord with gladness, end quote. At that time, he has nothing for which to pray to the Creator to help him, since he feels no lack in his situation. However, later, when a person goes to work on the left line, when he criticizes the state he is in and sees that he is flawed in the mind and in heart, and even worse, he sometimes sees that he is immersed in self-love more than usual. Sometimes he comes to such lowliness that he does not want the Creator to help him out of his lowliness. On the contrary, he is angry that he is not receiving delight and pleasure from corporeal life. It follows that sometimes the left does not let him even pray and ask of the Creator. Thus, how can he feel himself as a whole person and thank the Creator? However, we must know that the work is mainly during the ascent, for only during an ascent can we speak of man's work in two lines, right and left. Conversely, during a descent, a person is considered dead. Can we say that we are speaking to the dead, or that we want something from the dead, that he will do something? For this reason, when a person is in a state of work, it can be said that a person should work in two ways. One, right. Two, left. Right means primarily that the wholeness in him is built on above reason, while the left in him is built on reason and intellect. That is, at that time he sentences himself as he sees. As our sages said, quote, a judge has only what his eyes see, end quote. It turns out that when he engages in the left and sees the truth, how lowly and immersed in self-love he is, how can he then say that he is in a state of wholeness and be grateful to the Creator for giving him such a great gift that he is in holiness? This is the complete opposite of the truth he sees. And how can one be happy when he sees the truth? The answer is in two ways. One, it is written in the essay from Tav Shin Gimel, Shamati, Article 40, 1943, concerning faith in his teacher, that Balasulam said that a person should go with faith in the sages as they have arranged for us. These are his words, slightly changed. The student must believe